0: They didn't have to shoot him. He had no weapons.
1: Ritter told me this isn't her son's first run-in with the law, and he struggled with his mental health. But it never escalated to a large scene like this.
2: The two officers involved were not hurt in the shooting. New details on a deadly crash in Shelby County. Two women killed in that crash are identified by the coroner's office this afternoon. Deputies say a car driven by 84-year-old Susan Eilerman turned onto State Route 47 and into the path of a semi-truck. Eilerman and her 64-year-old daughter Sharon were killed in the collision. The semi-driver was treated for minor injuries on scene. President Trump sounds off on big oil companies as Americans are paying more for gas.
3: Exxon and Chevron are reporting windfalls, with profits for both oil giants soaring billions of dollars compared to a year ago. President Trump is taking notice.
4: They're making too much money, okay? Based on a shortage, they're making too much money. I don't like it.
2: That's Fox's Jared Halpern at the White House. A child porn investigation leads to a Dayton man facing over 50 counts. Dante Franklin was indicted on 54 counts of pandering obscenity involving a minor today. Prosecutors say Internet Crimes Against Children Task Force notified Dayton police about child sexual assault material that Franklin had. Dozens of images were later found on his Google account. A warrant has now been issued for his arrest.
5: This is WHIO Continuing News.
2: Following a story out of Montgomery County, Carroll High School fires their head football coach after he was placed on administrative leave.
6: Carroll's principal sent us a statement saying Coach Mike Pomfret is no longer employed at the school as a teacher or coach due to an on-field practice incident.
2: News Center 7's James Brown reporting. The school says this was during the team's football camp at Ohio Dominican University. Mitch White has now been named interim head football coach. Taking a look at the live Doppler 7 radar, it's all clear around the Miami Valley. 77 degrees in Greenville, 74 in Springfield, 75 in downtown Dayton. Our next scheduled news in less than 30 minutes and immediately when it breaks. 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
7: Our Tuesday starts cool and calm with temperatures into the mid-50s. Lots of sunshine through the day with a high near 82 degrees. The humidity staying in check. Wednesday, a bit more humid, but still likely dry with a high near 85. I am tracking showers and storms to arrive Thursday evening with a high of 84 degrees. Best chance of rain and coverage comes on Friday with a high of 83 degrees. Still tracking isolated showers heading into the first day of our weekend. I'm Storm Center 7 meteorologist Ryan Mirando for Dayton Severe Weather Station 1290 and 95.7 WHIO.
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0: 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It's Fox Across America with Jimmy Failla.
1: Oh, hot damn, back in action on a big Monday episode of Fox Across America with Jimmy Failla. A back and forth between Donald Trump and Iran that doesn't look like it's going to get solved anytime soon. The WNBA is apparently fighting to let dudes in the league. I don't know how that's going to work out. And it is, of course, today's the Major League Baseball trade deadline. And I have a crew here that I've been trying to trade in the production booth for about 2 hours. No takers. Hopefully you can help me get through this one. 888-788-9910, the phone number. Gianno Caldwell is going to be on the show. Aaron Berg is going to be here as well. And we will get your calls, texts, tweets, carrier pigeons. You know the deal. You could be a Republican on the show, Democrat, Libertarian, Independent. Just don't be a... Bang! Happy Monday to you listening across the country and around the world. I am warning you, I was off the road this week and I did my Saturday night TV show and I spent Sunday with Jenny Failla.
2: This could be a problem.
1: It's basically a fancy way of saying you are the first sober people I've spoken to in about 72 hours. We had a mess of a weekend.
3: Fat, drunk, and stupid is no way to go through life, son.
1: Well, fat, drunk, and stupid is exactly how we went through the weekend. And now I'm back here to convincingly play an adult for a couple of hours. The good news is the world, the news, it's a much bigger mess than I am, okay? If you're following the Iran deal, okay, Trump saying last night in Air Force One, a deal is imminent. He tweeted a little bit later this morning that you can't take these people seriously. They say one thing, they do another. This has been Iran's MO for as long as there has been in Iran. It was Donald Trump who famously said when he was running for president in 2016, Iran has never won a war, but they've never lost a negotiation because they just frustrate you. And right now they're probably getting fortified by China or Russia or someone else giving them, you know, just enough military means to prolong this thing, because the calculus remains the same. This is a conversation I was having with you in May, in June. You know, the whole Iran thinks they're going to get a better deal the closer we get to the midterms.
4: Wrong.
1: Okay, well, maybe, but we're a lot closer to the midterms than we were back in May or June when we were having this conversation. It is August the 3rd right now. Okay, and the attempt to slow roll this thing and put pressure on our economy seems real. You know, the stock market went up today because people got out of bed to news that they were about to make a deal. That didn't happen. But thankfully, we got this tremendous news out of the manufacturing sector anyway, that we got our highest resurgence in manufacturing for any quarter since 2022. Well, we're moving on now. But the reason that's happening, the reason that's a thing, is the Trump tax cuts obviously boosted economic activity. The tariffs might have helped out a little bit along the way. I know the jury's out on that. But the fact remains the economy is in really good shape. And if you get the boot of, I don't know what you're calling it, but the price of gas under control. I mean, listen, I was in California. They don't even put the prices on the pump in California. They just show pictures of the sex act you're going to have to perform on the clerk to pay for a gallon.
5: What the hell did you just say?
1: Hey, can you fill it up on handy? You know, it's crazy. But let me give you the manufacturing news. This is CNBC this morning. This is clip 22.
6: We look at manufacturing. These are fresh July reads from the ISM on manufacturing. Comes in much better than expected. 55.6. That would be the best read in over 4 years since May of 22.
1: So that is the best read since May of 22. Say it again. Well, we're moving on now. We're moving on now. I bring it up. Why? Because everybody out there right now, as we approach the midterms, and that's exactly where this thing's going to go. The minute Labor Day comes and goes, you are just in full election mode, all election, all the time. Okay, they had me cover this on America's Newsroom this morning. The rise of Democrat socialism, at least in the wing of their party that's accepting it, has a lot of momentum because that's where the fundraising's coming from. And if the Republicans could actually get Iran out of the way and focus on the economic gains this country has made through capitalism, they could save the Democratic Party from itself by just flat out crushing these socialists in the midterms. But if, you know, November comes and goes, gas is still hovering around $4.40 a gallon in parts of the country. Okay, the socialists are going to have a really good argument to make about affordability because there's a lot of people out there that can't pay for stuff right now. Because an economy that would otherwise be roaring, it's doing well enough. but it's being held back by Iran. So here is Trump. I just want to play you this really quick because I think I understand what's happening now. Clip one.
2: We had an attack that would be the biggest attack since World War II, and it would have been disastrous. And they didn't want us to do it. And frankly, Saudi Arabia didn't want it either. They thought that the deal is imminent.
1: So Trump was saying essentially that we were going to get a World War II Manhattan Project level attack on Iran over the weekend. The Saudis talked him out of it. And it seems like they talked him out of it to the benefit of Iran, but not necessarily the benefit of America, because the truth is Iran is openly saying that we're not even in negotiations with America right now. So in a roundabout way, they are kind of embarrassing Trump on the world stage, you know, because if people have seen him, I mean, how many times have I told you Iran shoots something at us and then you see a Trump tweet, Iran desperately wants to make a deal. They're begging. They want to make a deal so bad. Yeah, they're begging by shooting missiles at our installations over there, you know, attacking ships in the region, trying to maintain control of the strait. They're not begging. This is a reality. And, you know, Trump has a way of framing things. But what I'm trying to say is he's not controlling the message, because the rest of the world now sees a very indecisive America. Yeah, he's repeating the same thing. They can't have a nuclear bomb. They can't have a nuclear bomb. We're not going to let them have a nuclear bomb. And that's good that they're not going to have a nuclear bomb. Okay, but I've been saying this for months on the show. If Iran's not going to have a nuclear bomb, but Americans are going to be dragged through $4 gas prices for another 6 months, most Americans would rather let Iran have their freaking nuclear bomb than pay $100 for a tank of gas.
4: He's a lousy dad, but he's right.
1: So I feel, as someone who's been watching this covering it day in and day out, we're getting down. You know what I said today is the Major League Baseball trade deadline. Pretty soon they're going to be covering the Iran deadline. Like, I don't think this can go on like this for another month or two and benefit Trump in any way, shape, or form. I think it helps the Democrats dramatically in the midterms. And I think the reality is Iran has demonstrated over and over and over again, this is not a serious negotiation. Okay, we had a memorandum of understanding that lasted about as long as a goldfish you win at the carnival. You know, you bring home the goldfish, kids all excited. Next thing you know, you're telling them a story about how Lucky wanted to go be with his family. So he swam back home into the sea. You know, we've all seen that scam. Okay, but the memorandum of understanding, that went nowhere. We were told there was a peripheral framework to a deal. Oh, goody. Okay, except they went back to reneging and saying they're not negotiating with us, which means we're probably only a few weeks away or days away from shooting at them again. And I think the longer this goes on, I think the worse it looks for the president. I think the worse it looks for America. But I think bigger than that is the fact that you're paying for it. You know, the average person, you know, when they say like, oh, the economy is the number one issue in the midterms. Guys, it is the 1A, 1B, 1C, and 1D issue in the midterms. It's not only the number one issue, but again, by a margin of about 5-1, it's that much more important than everybody else, than everything else. You know, so the only thing that, you know, they have going for them right now is, yes, we have an upper hand militarily. You know, if we wanted to, you know, flip a switch and wipe them out tomorrow, we could. But the president has also signaled to the world he doesn't want to do that. Okay, he doesn't want a lot of people to die. And I think they're taking him at his word on that. I don't know, you know, that there's a way out of this. That's either a cut and run, or you just actually just have to drop the hammer. And maybe Trump's starting to wake up to that reality. I mean, if he's reading his own tweets, he's got to see it now, because he's tweeted a million times they're begging to make a deal. And we're on like our 6 months of begging. You know, if someone's begging to make a deal, okay, you make a deal if they're serious actors. You know, if somebody is getting fortified behind closed doors by China and Russia and then kind of slow rolling you with these fits and starts, then you get a little bit more of what we've watched over the last couple of months. So I think for Trump, there's a real deadline here, one way or the other, whether he realizes it or not, you know, is the question. And I saw this report come out today. It was on Mediaite, but I know it was on other media sites just the same. They're claiming that the Trump administration is out of ideas on Iran, and they're now just asking random military people, soldiers, for ideas of how they would punish them or get back at them.
5: Sell crazy someplace else. We're all stocked up here.
1: Yeah, I don't believe that's real. That's an anonymously sourced email that they're peddling to go, see, they don't even have a plan in Iran. They're so indecisive. Why did we get into this war in the first place? And I think that's the point I'm trying to make, is Trump, the longer Iran goes on, the longer the runway is for the media and his political enemies to tell us this was an unnecessary war that had no plan from the get-go, and now we're looking stupid and you're paying for it. That is literally the only selling point the Democrats have heading into the midterms. There's nothing else. They can't talk to you about crime because they were against the ICE deportations. They want to abolish ICE. Some of them still, some of these nutbags. The lady running for governor in Wisconsin wants to defund the police. She's a maniac. She's been in and out of a mental health institution a couple of times. Yeah, great, put her in power. What could go wrong? Okay, but the point is, every national Democrat has been an embarrassment. Every one of their policies that are popular are socialist policies that, yes, in radical left districts might hold some appeal. But if you watch the weekend shows, mainstream Democrats were like, no, good God, we want nothing to do with socialism. Okay, they're still having that civil war within the party. The reason socialism is gaining ground is twofold. One, the Bernie wing of the party, they have the cash. Okay, they have the money. The DNC itself is broke. They're in debt. They finished the quarter with $0 in fundraising. So yes, there's going to be a lot of momentum for the socialists in terms of donor cash. But in terms of political capital, the only way they're going to get some, if things continue to be unaffordable. Okay, and if someone sat down and just got Trump to look at Iran through the lens of politics, he might be able to do something a lot more productive, a lot quicker, if for no other reason. Then, yeah, obviously we have a stated nuclear goal, which is they can't have a nuclear weapon. We maintain the ability to ensure that's the case, whether we're there or not. We have the most powerful military in the history of the world. We have the ability to monitor them from space. Okay, we only knew they were reneging on the Obama deal because we were able to check that ourselves, okay?
3: I think he's got a point.
1: And it's not because they let us in. It's because we have that surveillance capability. We know where Pickaxe Mountain is. We know where the reserves are in Fordow. So the point is, there's somebody talking to Trump right now who's making him look at this, I believe, through the lens that's really harming him politically. Because if you were to ask the average American again, can we lower the gas prices and jumpstart the economy, or can we just drag it on with Iran and the gay Ayatollah till next Pride Month rolls around? The average American is going to tell Pride Month, you know, go screw. Okay, they'd rather bomb stuff and hang out and do everything else. But that's the biggest challenge to right now, is Iran is forcing his hand. I don't know if the people around him get it, because it's like, yeah, we can wipe them out. We have all the missiles. We sunk most of their Navy. That's great. But I said this on Friday. If you're going to be the America First president, you've also got to make sure that in addition to bombing Iran back to the Stone Age, which does set them back like a month. Okay, you've got to make sure that socialists don't seize the means of production in our economy and destroy the whole frickin' place. So I don't know, you know, that Iran is going to make a good faith deal, or that the people in Oman or the people in Saudi Arabia that told Trump to pump the brakes were doing him a favor. But I do know he'd do himself a favor if he either wipes them out tomorrow or just packs the bag and leaves.
7: And I'm out here in the real world, and I know what's right or wrong or bullshit.
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3: Comfortable and cool to start our Tuesday with temperatures into the mid-50s, high near 82. I'm Storm Center 7 meteorologist Ryan Mirando for WHIO.
4: With Jimmy Fallon. We're doing the damn thing in New York City. And then we're going on the road in 2 weeks. We'll be in San Antonio, Texas, August the 15th. We'll be in Rockford, Illinois, August the 22nd. Right now, standing by on the line, Glenn's out in San Bruno. I was just out his way about 2 weeks ago. What's happening, Glenn, in Daly City and San Bruno and all those other places out there by you?
5: Oh, not much. We have great weather. Yeah. I have a metaphor for the Iran war.
4: Give it to me.
5: Iran is Lucy, the deal is the football, and Trump is Charlie Brown, who keeps trying to kick it because he's too enamored with the art of the deal.
4: It's pretty funny, but I almost think Iran has to be Pigpen because they have to cover their faces.
5: I don't know. Well,
4: but you're right.
5: Yeah, but they keep pulling that deal off the table. That's more like
4: It's very Lucy. No, it's accurate. Your metaphor holds. They're not serious about making a deal. Like, he either has to kill all of the fanatics running the place or just leave with some type of strategic enforcement mechanism from afar, because you're right. These are not a serious people. They're not. And they've done this in every negotiation for like 50 years. Do you think he's getting bad advice? Like, what do you think's going on? We're just speculating. I have no intel. As a matter of fact, you're going to laugh, Glenn. During the beginning of the show today, I was walking down the hall and I ran into Mike Pence, the former vice president. I don't know what he's doing here at Fox. Maybe he was on somebody else's TV show today. And I talked to Mike Pence for about 5 minutes, but he wanted to talk to me about comedy. I should have asked him if he knows that anything about Iran.
5: Yeah.
4: What do you think's happening? Do you think
5: I just think that Trump thinks he can make a deal with anybody, but there's some people that are just too evil that say, hey, it's my way or kill me. It's in their religion, by the way.
4: Yeah.
5: The fifth caliphate cannot arise until there's total chaos and annihilation in the whole world.
4: Yeah. Wow. Well, I mean, it's crazy that is the reality for them. And if it's an us or them scenario, then I guess they got to go. I don't know. I mean, I'm in New York City. It looks like Iran has already taken over where I am. It is such a mess here on the weekends. I just assume we already lost. But we're going to work it out one Charlie Brown metaphor at a time, Glenn. Good call. The great Glenn out in San Bruno, not far from Pacifica. It is so nice out there. Out there in California. Like, I don't love the way the state is run, but if you watched Fox News Saturday night this weekend, I devoted about 5 minutes to my monologue to shouting out Colleen, the Avis rent-a-car employee who saved our vacation. And I had a lot of nice things to say about the state of California. California really is like the prettiest state in the country. I mean, it's run by a bunch of nutbags. And you got to hope a guy like Steve Hilton gets off the mat, gets the Republicans back into the win column out there, because it would really help California. You know, if they had a pro-business environment and they weren't chasing trillions of dollars of wealth out of the state. It's the best thing going on in America right now under the Trump administration is the foundation for like a decades-long economic resurgence is in place in this country right now. The manufacturing numbers are actually that good. The inflation is down. You know, the Fed didn't cut interest rates. But the fact remains, if the fall gets here and this Iran situation's out of the way, like, Trump will profoundly not only impact the midterms, but he'd be impacting the 2028 election just the same, because it always comes down to the economy. And if the economy is roaring, okay, it really won't matter who the Republicans nominate. Rubio, J.D. Vance, or they can go with my guy, Kanye West. I don't care. Just win the damn thing.
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9: 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Our top story, a suspect is dead and an officer involved shooting in New Lebanon this morning.
3: Still dry for our Tuesday. I'm Storm Center 7 meteorologist Ryan Miranda. When our next weather maker moves in the Storm Center 7 forecast coming up.
9: WHIO triple team traffic. Nothing major happening around the Miami Valley. Still looking at those two spots of maintenance on 75. The biggest one right now is 75 southbound after US 35. The left lane is blocked, causing about a 6-minute delay through that area. If you want to avoid that, get off on 3rd Street. Use those surface streets. Also up north on 75 northbound, just after Needmore, that right lane is blocked. Not seeing a whole lot of congestion there. It's our top story covering Montgomery County. New Lebanon police say a suspect is dead after exchanging gunfire with officers this morning. News Center 7's Amber Jenkins says she spoke to the mother of the man shot.
10: The mom told me that her son does have mental issues and he did have a stolen vehicle. So that's what kind of started all of this. But as you can see, it got out of hand and it kind of spawned to a bigger situation.
9: Two New Lebanon officers were involved in the shooting. Neither were hurt. We're working to get more details. To Shelby County, two women killed in a crash this morning are identified. Deputies say 84-year-old Susan Eilerman and her daughter, 64-year-old Sharon Eilerman, died at the scene.
11: The wreck happening around 9:30 this morning at the intersection of State Route 47 and Dawson Road. Semi-driver was treated at the scene.
9: WHIO's Sierra Lawson reporting investigators say they pulled out in front of a semi on State Route 47. A man is charged in connection to a shooting that left five people hurt at a Dayton park last month. On July 30th, investigators say Shane Hopkins got into a fight with a woman he's in a relationship with at McIntosh Park, then opened fire. The woman was shot in the legs and is expected to be okay. Four others were also hurt, but three of them declined treatment. Hopkins is due back in court next Monday. The National Weather Service now confirming three tornadoes touched down in the Miami Valley Saturday. Surveyors say that third tornado landed near Franklin in Warren County. An EF0 touched down east of New Lebanon and reached US 35. Another landed northwest of Eaton in Preble County.
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9: Updating a story we're following in Dayton. A person was found dead inside a home after a SWAT standoff over the weekend. Cops went to Bromwell Road and Blakely Drive Sunday afternoon on reports of a sex offense. Family members told cops they saw the person loading a firearm when they left the home, prompting cops to call in the SWAT team. Taking a look at the live Doppler 7 radar, it's all clear around the Miami Valley. 75 degrees in Troy, 72 in Urbana, 75 in downtown Dayton. Our next scheduled news in less than 30 minutes and immediately when it breaks. 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
3: Our Tuesday starts cool and calm with temperatures into the mid-50s. Lots of sunshine through the day with a high near 82 degrees. The humidity staying in check. Wednesday a bit more humid but still likely dry with a high near 85. I am tracking showers and storms to arrive Thursday evening with a high of 84 degrees. Best chance of rain and coverage comes on Friday with a high of 83 degrees. Still tracking isolated showers heading into the first day of our weekend. I'm Storm Center 7 meteorologist Ryan Miranda for Dayton Severe Weather Station 1290 and 95.7 WHIO.
8: 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We have a really unique morning show. It's called Miami Valley's Morning News, and it's all news, all weather, and all traffic all morning long. 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

0: Aubrey, Alexis, LaDonna, Miriam, and board chair Judy Buddy. 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
10: What a time to be alive. We're like an hour away from the WNBA launching an all-trans team called the Chicago Bulls. And I got news for you. I'm going to bet on every one of those games because ain't nobody stopping the Bulls, man. If you're not following this story, let's give it some airtime here on Fox Across America because this is the dumbest thing I've ever seen. Okay, the WNBA, which, you know, by all accounts, they have a once-in-a-lifetime cash cow by the name of Caitlin Clark that's made them relevant. They sell about 80% more tickets at her games than they do everybody else's. Of course, there's this inner resentment against her because there's a lot of violent lesbians that don't like losing to a white girl who might not be one of them. And she gets beat up a lot. It's almost like legalized assault. Her protector, Sophie Cunningham, who, of course, is the subject of maybe the most viral meme in sports history, the pointing meme. Sophie Cunningham has been one of the only outspoken people in the league, I believe the only one, about whether biological men should compete against biological women. And, of course, this has now morphed into side protests. The coach the other day wore a T-shirt about protecting trans kids and blah, blah, blah. Listen, you can be anti-men competing against women, but it doesn't make you anti-trans. It just makes you pro-fairness, okay? No one's erasing them. No one's genociding them. You can go compete against the biology you were assigned at birth. And I base my entire answer, because I don't know anything. I don't get on the air and be like, hey, Mr. Smart here, I've got all the ins and outs for you. I base my own answer on Serena Williams. Serena Williams, the winningest female tennis player of all time, flat out admitted that she would get shut out in less than 5 minutes if she were to play a man. I don't mean the top-ranked man. She was talking about Andy Murray killing her. Watch, this is a clip. This is Serena Williams on Letterman.
11: For me, tennis and men's tennis and women's tennis are completely almost two separate sports. So I'm like, if I were to play Andy Murray, I would lose 6-0, 6-0 in 5 to 6 minutes, maybe 10 minutes. Because it's true. It's
10: honestly,
11: true. It's a completely different sport. The men are a lot faster, and they serve harder, they hit harder. It's just a different game. And I love to play women's tennis, and I only want to play girls because I don't want to be embarrassed. I would not do the tour. I wouldn't do Billie Jean any justice. So Andy, stop it.
10: Yeah.
11: I'm not gonna let you kill me.
10: I mean, that is Serena Williams, the winningest female tennis player of all time, saying that if she were to play Andy Murray, she would get shut out. Why? Because men's tennis, women's tennis, completely different game. The men hit harder, they serve faster, meaning they have a major physical advantage. Let me give you a stat here. Okay. The fastest recorded female sprinter in history is Florence Griffith Joyner, FloJo. She set the world record 10.49 seconds in the 100-meter sprint at the Olympics in 1988. So Florence Griffith Joyner ran a 10.49 in the 100.

0: in 1988. Do you know that in this school year alone, over 1,000 high school boys beat that record? High school boys, not Olympic boys. Okay, not guys that have been training their whole lives and ran through the Olympic qualifying heats and had every coaching resource known to man applied to making them aerodynamically more fit and efficient in the way that they run. Okay, over 1,000 boys just in 2026 beat her record. Okay, if one of the boys decided to compete against a woman, he would own the women's world record, a high school kid. So you understand, there's nothing wrong with admitting that. That's just a statement of fact. We're all better at different things. Okay, but biological men, look at it through the lens of Rocky. Remember the movie Rocky 3? Okay, if Mr. T changed his name to Mrs. T and decided he wanted to fight Adrian instead of Rocky?
1: That can't be good.
0: But it would be legal in the minds of the woke WNBA. Because they're doing the whole pretend there's no biological difference and anyone who's pointing it out is a transphobe and a bigot who wants attention. But it's psychotic stuff because you understand the WNBA was founded because they wanted to give women a forum where they could compete against other women. It's so much more like title. It's basically a Title IX league. Title IX, 50 plus years ago, was fought for and protested for so we could make sure girls had equal protection under the law and fairness in athletics. The WNBA, which stands as a testament to what feminism used to be, now feminism is just about protecting an ideology. You know, it's all screaming about, you know, the trans stuff and the climate stuff and the socialism and everything in between. There's no modern feminism doesn't embrace pro-life women, trad wife women. No, you're supposed to hate the patriarchy and embrace whatever the liberal cause of the day is. Defund the police or you're not a feminist. It's stupid. Okay, but the point is the WNBA is in the middle of this culture war now. And it's not going away anytime soon because they brought so much light back to the story. I have a couple of things I wanted to show you about this because when I saw the way this played out last week, okay, Sophie Cunningham had two girls show up to support her, literally with signs that said, thanks for sticking up for girls. And they got their signs taken away and they got screamed at by one of the lesbian owners of the Seattle Storm. And she was playing at Climate Pledge Arena. The minute you hear the game, the arena is called Climate Pledge, you know you're dealing with a very woke ownership.
2: Everything woke turns to
0: okay, let me give you this. This is Natalie Nicasi, and I believe she's the coach out there on Golden State, the Valkyries, saying trans women should be allowed in men's sports. So it's like the Dave Chappelle joke. If LeBron became LeBronda James, and scored 227 points a game, that is legitimately what would happen. Like, think of it through the lens of swimming. Leah Thomas was over 300th in the men's division. He was the 350th ranked men's swimmer in America. He jumps into the women's pool and immediately catapults to number one. Why? Because he has a massive biological advantage. He was not only able to beat the female swimmers, but he was able to do it while battling shrinkage. First female swimmer in history to be faced with shrinkage in the pool. But here's Natalie Nicasi. Jumping on to the ideological bent of the moment, clip 21.
3: I think, thank you for that question. I think just in terms of how I'm seeing it is, if I could answer, it's like for me, sports is about belonging. It's about inclusivity. It's about allowing everyone to be their authentic self. You know, I'm big on that just because I have been criticized for my height, for my ethnicity. I've been in those, you shouldn't belong here, many times. And for me, I don't want that space, especially Golden State, to ever feel like that. So I'm all about women, little girls deserving to play, and that includes trans women.
0: Oh, come on, lady. Are you serious? It's just so dumb. Because understand, little girls get to play if they're little girls. Boom. Little boys get to play if they're little boys. Boom. But if you're one of those people that wants to celebrate permanent Halloween and commit to the full-blown costume change, you're still not being banned from competition. You can compete against the gender you were assigned at birth. Okay, so the idea that she's trying to do the emotional blackmail thing, which is sports is all about inclusivity, about giving everybody a spot. No, it's not. You try out for the team, and if you don't make it, you get cut. Does that sound very inclusive at the time? No.
4: Not even close.
0: Okay, that's not what it's about. But again, if you want to frame it that way, they should still be allowed to play, obviously, against either the gender they were assigned at birth, or you could create a special a special league. You know what I'm saying? Special league. You could only compete against trans athletes if you wanted that. But the truth is, the people doing this, number one, is a lot of them that just want the advantage because you have a huge biological advantage. And most of it just has to do with the ideology that comes along with forcing this on everybody else. Because you understand, if you can get the country to abandon accepted truth on anything, you can get them to accept and abandon truth on everything.
1: Bingo.
0: Okay, that's why the men can have babies thing. I got to tell you, they lose their minds when you said men can't have babies. But men can't have babies. If men could get pregnant from having sex with other men, every prison in America would have a massive maternity ward.
4: I think he's got a point.
0: Okay. Mr. Rogers sang a song called Everybody's Fancy. He's won every award known to man for this song because it was reassuring to little boys and little girls. What I'm about to play is a Mr. Rogers song. Mr. Rogers was played by Tom Hanks in the movie. Okay, there's no more highly regarded human being in America, I think, than Tom Hanks. But you understand, that's the standing Mr. Rogers had before we lost our mind. If they're making a Mr. Rogers movie right now where he sang the song I'm about to play you, I don't know that anybody could play Mr. Rogers. It might be damaging to their career.
5: Boys are boys from the beginning. If you were born a boy, you stay a boy. Girls are girls right from the start. If you were born a girl, you stay a girl and grow up to be a lady.
0: Wait, what? Again, if he said that in front of the modern Democratic Party right now, they would be like,
6: he should be behind bars.
0: Yeah, hateful bigot. Listen to the rest of this.
5: Only girls can be the mommies. Only boys can be the daddies. Yes, sir.
0: That's Mr. Rogers. Fred Rogers. If he said that now, it would not be a beautiful day in the neighborhood. Trantifa would show up, throw a brick through his window, call him a bigot. It's dumb. But you understand, for the WNBA, just the same. It's erasing the one thing that makes them unique. They're unique because it's an all-female league. Like, think of BET. BET, Black Entertainment Television, fine. But if BET starts going, hey, we got to get a bunch of white shows in here, some Asian shows, bring in the Muslim shows, then they stop being the thing they are. The WNBA, it literally stands for Women's NBA. And now you're going to bring in a guy?
7: That's stupid. Use your common sense.
0: And it's so psychotic to me that in this moment, literally one player is saying something. Even Caitlin Clark, she pissed. She was like, I'm not in a position to know that. It's not for me to say. I just want to play, blah, blah, blah. So yeah, she was fed something by her agent because they're doing this thing on the left. And this is what made them successful in initially getting trans men into women's sports. You've heard Riley Gaines talk about this a lot. Okay, they've created a gap between what people believe to be true and what some of them are willing to say in public. Meaning everybody believes men have an advantage over women. Okay, the winner of the New York City Marathon in the men's division beats the women's division by over 3 miles in a race. Over 14 minutes. The men's winner is faster than the women's winner by 14 minutes. Okay, in a marathon, you literally beating them by 3 miles plus in a race. That's not a race. Okay, that's not competitive in any way. But understand, we know what the stats are. We know what is true. But there's a lot of people on the left that are so scared of the outrage mob that they'd rather sit on their hands. They've created a gap between what people believe to be true and what they're willing to say in public. And that's essentially the whole WNBA right now. There's nobody sitting in the WNBA going, yeah, we could beat the Knicks right now. Okay, yeah, we could beat the Spurs. Bring in Wembanyama. Come on, San Antonio. He doesn't scare us. Okay, they know that. They know they can't compete with them. But this idea that they're going along with this pretend notion that they could is actually going to destroy their league. And if it ends that way, they'll deserve everything that happened.
8: Okay, this is WHAO's Brian Kilmeade.
0: Okay, bringing men into the locker room is not what we meant when we said you have to go after the loose balls. Back after this.
9: Jimmy Fallon.
10: He's got great charisma.
11: Yeah.
10: He's always dressed fantastic. He has what I call
9: it. This is Fox Across America with Jimmy Fallon.
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16: Comfortable and cool to start our Tuesday with temperatures into the mid-50s, high near 82. I'm Storm Center 7 meteorologist Ryan Mirando for WHIO.
17: There it is, Fox Across America. Jimmy Failla doing the damn thing on a Monday. Going right to the calls on this one. Talking about this WNBN fiasco. Trish is out in Lake of the Ozarks, the LOZ. Yo, Trish.
18: Hey, Jimmy, and thank you. This is fun. Well, I wanted to make 2 points for you. Mm-hmm. First point, my daughter played basketball in junior high, and I was horrified at how violent it was, just girl on girl. Uh-huh. So I can't imagine throwing boys into that mix. I can't imagine throwing men into that mix. And here's my second point, because you brought up Tom Hanks. His very first show that he ever did was Bosom Buddies, where he and his friend played men dressed as girls to stay in apartments. So just so you know.
17: I got to bring you to trivia night, Trish. I had no idea.
18: I remember that one because it's hilarious.
17: Well, you know what's funny? Since you brought it up, I remember that old Bud Light commercial where it was a Bud Light commercial and the guys showed up dressed as women because women drank free on ladies' night. And that was like a really funny viral commercial back in the 90s because they were like, wait, you guys are ladies? But in this modern moment we're living in, yes, those guys with the beards are now ladies if they throw on a dress. Doesn't it just seem like extra Halloween?
18: I mean, the world is upside down and inside out. You know it as well. And the trans guy knows it just as well as anybody.
17: Yeah, that's the funniest part. Like, it's scary when the voice of reason is calling from the Lake of the Ozarks. I expect you people to be drunk on pontoon boats all day. We're in a crazy place.
18: You had fun there, didn't you?
17: Yeah, we loved it. We may be back once the order of protection expires. That was a rowdy town, Trish, but it's not over. Maybe I can come out and play basketball with those violent high school girls of yours.
18: I know, right?
17: Good
18: Some
17: stuff.
18: Days are better than others.
17: I'll take
18: have
17: it.
18: Fun.
17: You have a big week. See you, girlfriend. There she goes, the great Trish. Some Tom Hanks trivia. No one saw that coming. Mary's in Wichita, Kansas. We love Mary. Mary!
19: Hi. How you doing, girl?
17: Better now, girlfriend. What's happening out there? Tell me everything.
19: Okay, I have a question, and it can go to the owners, and it can go to the players. So if you go to the owners, you have to force them to answer this question. Mm-hmm. Okay, let's follow your logic. Mm-hmm. You want to put this person on the team? Who are you going to cut?
17: Ooh.
19: And then you ask the players, okay, you want this person to be on your team? Are you willing to give up your spot to allow that to happen? And then see what happens.
17: Yeah, I don't know that a lot of them would. I mean, essentially what they're going to have to do is if they were to open this, there would be tryouts just the way there is now. There'd be a draft. And I guess they'd have to come up through the college ranks. I don't know. I mean, because Trump did sign an executive order saying this couldn't go on. Like, international, like, Olympics aren't allowing this to go on. Like, cycling isn't allowing this to go on. But the WNBA just decided that this was the woke hill to die on. I don't even get it. It seems so dumb, Mary. But it's literally called the Women's NBA. The Women's NBA. So it seems weird to me. You know? It would be no different than someone saying he should be able to play in the Little League World Series because he identifies as an 8-year-old. No,
19: like that commercial.
17: Yeah, there you go. Exactly. Good job. The women are sharp today, at least the biological ones. Good job, Mary. Good job, Trish. We'll get some more of your calls in the next hour. Gianno Caldwell's coming by. Aaron Berg's going to be here as well. The world is on fire. We're just roasting some radio marshmallows on the blaze when we come back.
20: 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You're just waiting for someone to match your role perfectly. Well, now, there's a place where you can meet them.

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4: Final warning for Iran. I'm Lisa Lacera, Fox News.
5: I want to give him every last chance before decapitation.
4: President Trump saying he was planning another attack on Iran, but before launching any strikes, he claims several Middle Eastern countries asked him to hold off. The president saying any deal would involve first opening the Strait of Hormuz, then Iran ending its nuclear program, which he admits would take time. Several states suing the Trump administration to keep it from getting the names of Social Security recipients.
6: The 20 states, along with the District of Columbia, sued to keep the Temporary Assistance for Needy Families program from gaining access to personal information. The plaintiffs objected to an agency rule that would allow the program to share details such as immigration status and social security numbers, as well as other personal facts, with other government agencies or even private groups. New York Attorney General Letitia James, in a statement, accused the administration of weaponizing people's personal information. Earlier this year, a judge said the Trump administration could not withhold the agency's funding from Democratic-controlled states.
4: Fox's Grinnell Scott. Hundreds of buildings destroyed and 67,000 people forced to leave their homes as wildfires ripped through Washington state.
7: This is likely, you know, the worst natural disaster in Spokane's history.
4: Governor Bob Ferguson, Washington state, not the only place where fires are raging. A fire sparked by a lightning strike has burned over 530 square miles in Oregon. In central Utah, a fire quadrupled in size over the weekend to nearly 109 square miles. In Europe, a record-breaking hot and dry summer has led to another summer of wildfires in Greece. Wildfires west of Athens jumped containment lines a day after a mid-air collision between two helicopters killed two crew members. In France, firefighters in the Bordeaux region guarded against a potential flare-up inside an area that's still burning. 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
8: Comfortable and cool to start our Tuesday with temperatures into the mid-50s, high near 82. I'm Storm Center 7 meteorologist Ryan Mirando for WHIO.
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0: in action. Hour number two in a big Monday episode of Fox Across America. Playing some Vonus Van Halen. Just to keep people calm, because the whole country is either checked out on vacation or they're day in and day out with the news cycle and they feel like they are on the verge of snapping.
1: I'm as mad as hell and I'm not going to take this anymore.
0: Of course, my job is to take the edge off, opiate the masses with my wit and wisdom, my 68 community college credits. I'll be bringing in some heavy-duty backup in this hour. Gianno Caldwell is going to be here. He is a Fox News political analyst. Comedian Aaron Berg is going to be here as well. And of course, we'll get to more of your calls and text messages and everything else. Whatever way you communicate with the show, some of you tweet at us. Some of you is on the Instagram. The only people I'm not talking to on social media are my Facebook Messenger people. And I've been making this apology for 2 months now. I used to sit here at the end of every day, return every Facebook message I got myself, and you knew it was me by the poor quality of the grammar. You'd go, oh, no, that's definitely a guy who went to community college. And somewhere in the process of being on the road, I think 25 weekends in a row this spring, I got behind on my Facebook messengers. And I was behind 500 messages here. Like, I'm going to have to get to the airport early one day for like 2 hours and just return them. It takes time. And I'm now 3,691 messages behind on Facebook Messenger. So I don't know when the hell I'm answering all these messages. But I mean to, because a lot of times you guys are giving me intel about shows you're going to or something you notice, whatever the case may be. And I love corresponding with you guys. But the easiest way to do it live is to call the show, 888-788-9910. You can, of course, always come see me on the road if you want to meet me in person, ask some questions at the Q&A or the meet and greet or anything like that. All of those stand-up tickets also on sale at foxacrossamerica.com. Which, by the way, is a very fancy way of me saying I have no idea. I do host 3 hours of radio a day. I do TV 5 nights a week. I do my own show on Saturday. And I fly 45 weekends out of the year for stand-up. I honestly don't know how the hell I'm making up these 3,600 messages right now. So I hope there's nothing good in there, but I promise I'll be checking them this weekend because I am in town. I have 2 weekends left in town, and then we are back on the road, balls to the wall. Of course, to bring up balls, because the WNBA making some major headlines over the weekend with this back and forth between men playing against women. Sophie Cunningham, of course, being lectured by members of the league for excluding people. And sports are supposed to be about bringing people together. Now, sports is about competition. And if the competition isn't fair, the sports lose their integrity, the viewers lose their interest.
2: He knows what he's talking about.
0: Can I tell you something? If you took anybody, you took like, I don't know, you don't have to be an NBA fan to know, but let's say OG Anunoby is on the Knicks. It's like a 6'10 guy who's a sharpshooter and is a phenomenal human specimen. If you put OG Anunoby on a WNBA team tonight, the whole country would actually watch. It'd be groundbreaking. He'd score 258 points, and you'd never need to watch it again because you'd realize there isn't any competition. You know, in theory, a pigeon battles a statue every Saturday in your public park. Okay, but you don't watch it because the statue isn't exactly fighting back against the things the pigeon's doing to it, for better or for worse. I'm just saying, I don't know, it was a full ill. But it wasn't ideal, okay? And the point is, if we wage this battle, it's a lot like COVID. And you need to hear the full context of this for me to explain it to you. Do you know COVID, there was no scientific basis for anything. And even after Fauci's diary was outed, and I mean, the guy was caught lying in his diary. I mean, he was literally in January of 2020 saying this came from a lab. And spent the next 2 years going on TV going, there's no way in hell it came from a lab. Couldn't have come from a lab. He's lying about everything. Flat out admitted the 6 feet of separation, completely made up. The mask rules were entirely arbitrary. He's caught in his own journal saying we can't admit that the vaccine doesn't block transmission because then people will be less likely to take it. Meaning they knew this was a therapeutic and it might help you deal with symptoms of COVID, but they justified firing you from your job because we were debating from a standpoint that wasn't real. Meaning they said, you have to take this because you, okay, you could give it to somebody else. who was a little more vulnerable, and they would die. And everyone at the time was like, yo, if the vaccine works, it doesn't matter what I do. Because if the vaccine works and you got the vaccine, then according to that logic, nothing can happen to you.
3: Bingo, man, bingo.
0: But the fact that they weren't forthright with us about the fact that it was a therapeutic and not an actual vaccine is why so many people were hesitant to take it, because it wasn't fulfilling its promise. But the point is, even at this remote hour, when everybody knows Fauci lied, the data was not accurate, people are still on TV defending him all weekend long. This is a partisan witch hunt. The Republicans are a bunch of dirtbags. This is the most decorated scientist in the history of our country.
4: Fauci's just pulling stuff out of his butt.
0: Okay, but they stayed the course, because we got to this place where everything is so bitterly political now. Okay, and that's this WNBA thing. We have every single piece of data known to man that tells us men have a major biological advantage against women. Okay, there's a good reason why you've never seen a biological woman switch her identity to a man and enter sports successfully. It's never happened. You've never had a girl go, that's it, I'm playing with the boys now, and go win everything known to man, because she wouldn't make the team. Okay, and that's not a knock on women in any stretch of the imagination. The point is, we do things differently. And the reality is, everybody in the WNBA knows this, but because it is an ideological branding exercise, they have decided to fight for something that very well could erase their own existence. It's no different than the COVID thing. People knew the COVID vaccine didn't work. They still screamed and yelled for you to get it or lose your job. Okay, and even at this remote hour where we found out that Fauci was lying about everything, there's still people walking around every day. You see people wearing masks. How many times a week do you see someone driving in a car with a mask on?
5: They're crazy.
0: That's the only effective part of masking, is it lets you know who's nuts. Okay, but it becomes a branding exercise. That's what this WNBA thing. It's not that anybody believes that biological women could beat biological men. Nobody believes that. That's not a thing. Okay, but they do believe that holding on to that argument is part of the patch on their denim jacket. It's like a hot topic. It's like a band you support. It's cool to them. It's worth fighting for to them, because it signals to the rest of the world that you're not one of those evil Republicans. Because that's what Democrats are catering to now. There's two wings of the Democratic Party. They're the economically illiterate anti-Semitic socialists who want to bankrupt the country and blow Israel off the map. And then there's just the other wing of the Democrat Party that's selling pretend. Trump is literally Hitler. All his supporters are white supremacists. Voter ID is racist and bigoted towards women and minorities. Meanwhile, back at the ranch, every major Democrat operation requires you to show voter ID. Do you know Zoran Mamdani's government-run grocery store requires a valid form of government ID to shop there? So by the Democrats' own logic, he's starving blacks and women to death, especially married women who won't have a name change ready to go. Okay, it's all farce, but there are people that gravitate towards it because it's a branding exercise. They go, oh, these Republicans, they're racist. They hate women and minorities. They don't want them to vote. And a lot of dopey people who have Selma envy, who wish they were civil rights heroes, go, yeah, I'm latching onto this pretend racism thing. That'll be my brand. I'm here to fight the pretend racists. Bring on the Nazis. With no regard for the fact that Trump has a Jewish daughter, which is like the least Hitler thing you could ever do. Then there's the Democrat socialists that just want to tax the rich. And what are they actually catering to? Losers. People who were raised with an everybody gets a trophy mentality and taught to believe that you should be treated like a winner, even if you did none of the work to compete. Okay, those people love the idea of throwing a biological man onto the court against women, because they want the advantage. They want the unfair advantage. They don't want to do the work and compete on the merits. Okay, but it's so much of what politics have become is it exists more as a branding exercise than a factual engagement on ideas. Okay, there can be no debate over how we were wrong during COVID. But there can also be no accountability, because Republicans are yelling at Democrats and Democrats are yelling at Republicans when we should all collectively be yelling at them.
5: Bingo.
0: The people who lied. The people who said you couldn't have a funeral, but George Floyd could have two massive ones. The people who said your kid can't have a high school graduation, but if 500,000 people want to get in the streets in downtown Los Angeles to yell defund the police, so apparently COVID's not going to infect them. I mean, it was never real science. It was all political science. And it's left us in such a bitterly divided place that people are now, even after an executive order from the president, even after Supreme Court rulings, even after international Olympic committees have said biological men can't compete against biological women, the WNBA right now is out there fighting for the right to have a team of all trannies called the Chicago Bulls. I believe it's going to happen. Okay, here's Chris in Phoenix City, Alabama. Yo, Chris. What's happening, Chris?
6: Hey, not much. How's it going?
0: I'm waiting for this dude to join the WNBA so I can bet on him and make some money.
6: Oh, I know, right? So my thought process on that was self-preservation being one of the most powerful things ever, using my air quotes, the leadership of the WNBA. I wonder if staying relevant with this issue is has self-preservation's in the back of their mind.
0: You know what? On some level, this will rally, ironically, feminists to their cause. They're like, yeah, we'll show you. We're going to go support the WNBA. But it's the opposite of feminism because they're fighting for men to infiltrate their sport.
6: Exactly. And as a, I have lots of daughters. So paying very close attention to this one as we move forward.
0: Well, stay on it. I'll let you know. And you let me know if you hear anything, because my son is 6'5". Lincoln could be making some big WNBA money if this thing clears.
6: Yeah, my crew's not going to do that. I'm about 5.5 foot tall.
0: Okay, well, every team needs a mascot, Chris. Throw on the fur. I'll see you on the sidelines with the t-shirt gun. Really
6: love
0: funny.
6: Love the radio show, Jimmy.
0: Oh, thank you, buddy. I knew somebody did. I was certain there had to be one guy. I'm kidding. Have a great day down there, buddy. But he makes a point. He's got daughters. And I don't doubt woke white women are going to rally towards this WNBA cause. I don't doubt they will, because they'll be like, yeah, these transphobes, these MAGA bigots. And that'll renew some interest in the league on some level. I don't know that that's the entire calculus. I think a lot of these people are just stupid. And I think what happened specifically with the trans thing is they really successfully preyed on the empathy of gays and women. It's gay people, women, they're very empathetic. They're nice people. They are nurturing. They're caretakers. They want to believe. They're showing to compassion to people in need. Okay, because they themselves have been ostracized at times in our society. Gay people have a lot more rights now than they did 100 years ago. Women have a lot more rights now than they did 100 years ago. So when you have lived through that and you come across the moment where you believe other people are being denied rights, there is a compassionate part of you that gravitates towards that argument. But what they don't understand is, unlike gay people or women, the trans thing is not a biologically occurring issue. It is not organic. It is man-made. They manufactured a civil rights movement because this became the new social justice cudgel. Support us or you're a bigot. This is transgenocide. You're a racist. Okay, and they've latched on to this. And there are a lot of women that side with their side of the argument because they think they're showing compassion. You know, but go tell the little girl who got her face fractured by a volleyball when she was playing against a man who hit 100 miles an hour harder than she did, that it was compassionate to let that happen to her. Go tell the boxer who quit at the Olympics because an Algerian dude was beating the snot out of her, but he claimed he was a woman, so he was allowed to fight till the courts had to step in. Okay, there's a difference between claiming empathy and actually modeling it. And unfortunately, most people in the WNBA haven't figured that out yet.
7: What can I tell you, kid? You're right. When you're right, you're right. You're right.
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23: Comfortable and cool to start our Tuesday with temperatures into the mid-50s, high near 82. I'm Storm Center 7 meteorologist Ryan Mirando for WHIO.
0: Across America. We got Giano Caldwell in the on-deck circle. Dennis is standing by in Salisbury, Vermont on WVMT. He's got a plan to get rich quick. Yo, Dennis.
1: Hey, Jimmy, notwithstanding how talented the current athletes in the women's NBA are, I'll be putting all of my women's NBA championship title gambling money on the women's NBA team that hires the most men to play on it.
0: Oh, Dennis.
1: And you should, yeah. You should too. Starters or bench riders, the advice remains the same.
0: Make no mistake about it. The Chicago Bulls will go undefeated. If you have an all-trans team, they will never lose a game. Okay. It'll give all new meaning to the opening tip, though. Anyway, Dennis, great call as always. We'll do it again soon. Mark is in Henderson, Texas. He wants to help build this franchise. Yo, Mark.
2: Hey, Jimmy. How you doing?
0: I'm doing. What a crazy one.
2: Hey, I got the ideal player coach. I still think he can play.
0: Ooh.
2: Dennis Rodman.
0: He's already got the outfit. He's got the pink boa and the wig and everything,
2: he
0: right?
2: He already got it. He can go. And get this. Now, what real American, red-blooded American boy, unemployed, wouldn't want to make a six-figure salary in the TWNBA, and as a benefit, get to take showers with women?
0: Hey, I mean, that's what these guys are doing in prisons. They get sent to prison, and they go, actually, I'm a woman. And they just let them loose in the women's prison. That's crazy.
2: Yeah. Yeah, all they got to do is say, identify as a woman, they'll go on, and it will complete. I'm glad they're doing it, to be honest with you, because I think this is really going to shut these women up that are for the trans, especially these coaches. I thought that was ridiculous, that coach that came out with that yesterday.
0: Yeah.
2: So you have to play against these guys, and Jimmy, the point spread's going to be like 63. So it's going to be tough to do that. And they'll probably set it up where the women stay close, like, say, 30.
0: Yeah.
2: So that first game, I think I'm gonna take the points.
0: I'll be there. I'll be sitting courtside with you. Good stuff, Mark. I'll let you know if Dennis Rodman takes your offer. Be well. The great Mark in Henderson, Texas. I mean, really think of the reality of that. We're living in this moment. Now, this is very common in prison. We've covered this a lot on my TV show, just the same. Guys get sent to prison. Men. They commit rape, they commit murder, they get sent to prison. And they go, actually, I identify as a woman. And so they get to go in a women's prison. A guy who might literally be in jail for raping women is now in a women's prison. And wouldn't you know it, a lot of women wind up getting pregnant. Why? Because they can, as opposed to the male pregnancies. We're still waiting on our very first male pregnancy at the prison. It's the dumbest time there's ever been to be alive.
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4: Fox News, I'm Tom Graham. President Trump's latest tariff push is facing fresh legal challenges.
24: More than two dozen Democratic-led states are suing the Trump administration over tariffs imposed on 60 trading partners. The states filed the lawsuit at the U.S. Court of International Trade in New York, arguing the tariffs exceed President Trump's legal authority to impose taxes.
4: Fox's Jared Halpern there. The outbreak of cyclospora has turned deadly. Fox's Jack Callahan.
25: Two people in Michigan have died, becoming the first known victims of the outbreak, which has afflicted people in 47 states. The Michigan Department of Health and Human Services said both patients had underlying health conditions that may have been worsened by the intestinal illness and dehydration.
4: In several instances, the parasitic illness has been linked to tainted lettuce from Mexico. 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
23: Comfortable and cool to start our Tuesday with temperatures into the mid-50s, high near 82. I'm Storm Center 7 meteorologist Ryan Miranda for WHIO.
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26: Choosing to go to college or not has become a much more difficult decision because of how expensive college is and a lot of people feeling like the college degree isn't worth the cost. Now, I believe there are a lot of degrees that are way more than worth the cost because of how much you can earn over a working lifetime. But something that you can control is how much you spend on college. A lot of people just think, oh, I'll borrow the money. But now there's tight limits on borrowing under the federal student loan program, and the interest rates have gone way up. So the most important thing, reduce the cost of that college. For many people, the best answer, spend your first 2 years at community college. Then wherever you go the next two, you've cut the cost in half anyway. Think about it. It's your money. I want you to be careful how you spend it.
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27: For This Week in History, I'm Ron Otto. August 5th, 1914, the first electric traffic light in America is installed at West 105th Street and Euclid Avenue in Cleveland. August 5th, 1930, the first man on the moon, astronaut Neil Armstrong, is born in Wapakoneta.
28: I guess we all like to be recognized not for one piece of fireworks, but for the ledger of our daily work.
27: August 5th, 1945, the Enola Gay drops the first atomic bomb on Hiroshima, Japan.
29: A short time ago, an American airplane dropped one bomb on Hiroshima and destroyed its usefulness to the enemy. That bomb has more power than 20,000 tons of TNT.
27: And August 7th, 1782, General George Washington creates the Badge for Military Merit, presented to soldiers for any singularly meritorious action. It would later become known as the Purple Heart. For This Week in History, I'm Ron Otto.
11: WHIO. Reality with a bit of insanity. It's Fox Across America with Jimmy Failla.
0: Jimmy, back in action. Fired up to talk to this next guest. He's a big damn deal. I know that because he tells me every time I see him. You know him and love him as a Fox News political analyst. He's got all kinds of things going on in his life right now. Maybe he'll explain at some point in the near future. But in the meantime, he's here to talk politics. Giano Caldwell, and the crowd goes wild. Hey, man.
30: I thought that's what you hear that crowd going wild, no?
0: No, that was it. You couldn't because you're on Zoom. They were,
30: Okay.
0: We can't have Giano here in studio because we're within 500 feet of a school. And it's a, you don't hear, you can't hear anyone talk over the ankle bracelet going off. It's a, you know, it's tough. Kid, good to see you, man.
30: Good to be with you as always, brother.
0: For all the things I could do on a weekend to find joy, I did the strangest thing yesterday. You know, if I'm in town on a Sunday, I drink like 7 martinis on my patio, light a cigar. You know, Jenny makes me put it out on her. You know how these country girls are. They're crazy. Okay.

0: they tell her to because she thinks it's trendy. Like, I don't see real leadership out of her.
1: Yeah, no, 100%. And I think it's the latter of such. But I don't think it's just her. It's a lot of Democrats that are following that playbook. They see that the Democratic Socialists are winning elections in major cities like New York City. Now we got D.C. coming up. We might have Los Angeles. And when I say we, I don't mean as in me being a part of the DSA. Of course not. But certainly they're very excited about running the same playbook. Democrats don't even want to express being happy about being Americans. They don't want to express being proud of their country. They don't want to express that capitalism is a good thing. They're using the same playbook that Democrats are using, which is burn everything down. And when I say Democrats, the Democratic Socialists of America are the Democratic Party now.
0: Yeah,
1: this is awesome.
0: Yeah, because you want to know how this works. You know the way politics works. Whoever has the money runs the party. Like, all the fundraising is with the socialists right now. Mainstream Democrats have nothing. But the, you know, Mom Donnie wing, which, by the way, I don't know if you saw this, but Mom Donnie's grocery store requires government ID to shop there. So
1: I know,
0: by the logic of the Democrats, is he trying to starve black people to death? I was told you don't have ID.
1: That's what it sounds like, because he said black folks aren't smart enough to get IDs, which is insane, which I think James Carville even said something recently. Stop fighting the Republicans on voter ID, which is just smart, because where there's smoke, there continues to be fire.
0: Well, that's not true. Sometimes where there's smoke, Elizabeth Warren's just sending a signal. You don't know. You know, so, but, yeah, what does it
1: tends to be fire.
0: Thank you. What does it say for the Democrats that an 80-year-old white guy who grew up in the South is telling them their ID policies are kind of racist and dumb? That's a bad sign when James Carville is like, what are you doing? You know,
1: literally. But he's been telling them a lot of things lately. It just doesn't look too good for them. Mm-hmm. Although, you know, there's still going to be issues that we're dealing with on our side of the aisle. But I think theirs is far more damaging. When you look at the numbers, the polling purely, Democrats have an approval rating of almost 60% of the Democratic Socialists of America. And over 51% of Americans believe that the Democratic Socialists have no good or it's really no good ideas. That was what the recent polling said. It is not popular with overall America, but it is popular within the Democratic Party, which is a problem for the Democrats.
0: Amen. We're talking to Giano Caldwell, caldwellinstitute.org. He is, of course, a Fox News political analyst. Give me this, man, with all of this dopey stuff going on, because basically, once the midterms happen, it's the general election. It's the 2028 general election. So Trump has to hold on to the House to have any shot of passing legislation the rest of the way. Because the Democrats, would you say the Democrats would get sworn in, say, on January 1st of 2027 if they win the midterms? Do you think they would impeach him within the first hour, or do you think it would be like 3 or 4 hours? Like, when do you think it would happen? Because they're going to, I mean, that's all they're going to do, right?
1: I mean, no, it'll be the first 30 seconds of opening it up. We had enough time. It's going on. You know, these folks are pretty crazy. It's really insane because, and I find Republicans to be very interesting to the point that they don't do these kinds of things.
0: Yeah.
1: Look at all the opportunities there were to really impeach Joe Biden. Not one person pulled that trigger. I understand it was legislation probably proposed and talked about, but nobody actually pulled that trigger. Nobody took it seriously. Mm-hmm. But on this side, they come up with all kinds of accusations, and they do this stuff because they believe it moves their base. They need dollars in. As you said, the DNC is broke. They're in debt. Mm-hmm. Nobody but the socialists seemingly are galvanizing the people. People are watching because of the socialists, not realizing that if they actually were to get into real power, it's going to be the decimation of their city structures, their state government, whatever organizations that they get involved with. It usually ends in a ruining of those systems. Think about what Mondani is doing right now. Mm-hmm. We're going to give you free grocery stores. You got to have an ID to get in. And meanwhile, the competition, which is the small bodegas, are going to go out of business. And eventually, the grocery stores won't work because only taxpayers are paying for it. They're subsidizing it. So what sense does it make?
0: It doesn't
1: make sense.
0: It's not good, Giano. Giano Caldwell on the line. It's the stupidest thing in the world, and specifically the bodegas, or as Jill Biden famously called them, bogadas. Do you remember that? She went down to San Antonio, where I'm going for stand-up in 2 weeks, called them a bunch of breakfast tacos, and said they're as unique as the bogadas in the Bronx. So embarrassed. She was the worst president we've ever had. I would say Jill Biden's probably.

0: Worst president of all time. So dumb. But you're right about that. And all of the socialism stuff, though, it is mainstream. Like, I was watching Bill Maher's clip. He's got a pretty viral clip that's been going around because Friday night he basically said, hey, man, this is what they stand for. Like, they're not hiding it. You know what I'm saying?
1: Yeah.
0: They're like, no, abolish ICE, get rid of the court, get rid of the Senate. And that's just, like, destroying the country.
1: Get rid of the presidency.
0: Yeah, I know. Isn't it bananas? But you know what appeals to, though? Like, we're ambitious people. We did a lot of work to wind up where we are. There's a lot of people who would love to be where we are without the work. And that's what socialism caters to. It's the American dream without the American hustle. You dig? And it's very much, and everybody gets a trophy type of an economic mindset. Because you basically want to open the gram and be hanging out with Giano in St. Bart's without actually doing the work to get the gig. And that's not sustainable. You know, that's the point. Is it sounds nice, but obviously every country that's ever implemented has starved to death. Now, I get told constantly I need to lose weight here at Fox, but not so much that I should elect a socialist, Giano.
1: Well, if you want to starve to death, maybe it'll help.
0: Yeah, definitely. The good news is we're all going to have abs. The bad news is we're all going to be dead.
1: Abs, bones, they stick together something.
0: It doesn't.
1: There's going to be some good fried chicken that you can have over your next weekend while you're drinking.
0: Whoa, Giano. Way to do nothing to further stereotypes on behalf of your people. You just offered me a fried... You said it, not me.
1: Baby, I got to tell you how it is because I know I'm your only black friend. I already know that.
0: Well, you heard me and Charles Payne stop talking again? I'm kidding. Oh, we're still homies.
1: The word is out. Word on the street.
0: You stop it right now. Do you know, like, you know what's funny about me? For most of my adult life, I didn't have any white friends because I was a cab driver in a garage where I was literally, I think you know the story. When I got this TV show, okay, Fox tried to do a package where they went to my taxi garage to ask what they thought of Jimmy Fallon getting a TV show. Nobody knew my name because I was called the white guy. Like, that was the running joke. So they're like, who the hell's Jimmy Fallon? The guy in the Tonight Show, Jimmy Fallon? They didn't know. None of them knew my name. There was one white dispatcher who called me Mr. Laughs because he knew I was like an open mic comedian at the time. But none of them knew my name. It was like the funniest thing in the world. So I actually...
1: Yeah, so they all called you white guy. Just a white guy?
0: It's really funny, but when people migrate to a country from other parts of the world...
1: Oh, yeah, that's fair. That makes sense.
0: And they all bond over ethnic stereotype jokes. You know, like when they found out I was Polish, they started telling me Polish jokes. I'm half Polish, half Sicilian. Right. Okay, but whatever country you're from, they're in that locker room making fun of it and vice versa. That's all they do. They watch the world. They watch soccer. They look at a lot of dirty magazines, and they tell a lot of jokes you can't tell in corporate America anymore. That's a taxi garage, and it's the happiest place in the world. These are happy people, Giano.
1: And look at you. You've elevated to telling black jokes on white TV.
0: Wait, not only am I telling black jokes, I'm booking them. I'm kidding. There it is. Bang. Pow. Take that. Come on, Giano.
1: Did I tell you I was on this black radio station a couple weeks ago, WVON in Chicago. Shout out to them. And we were having a very serious conversation about an anti-violence march we were hosting in Chicago. And the guy calls in because they say, we got people calling in. He gets on the phone and he's like, look, I know this is a very serious topic, but I got to tell you, I watch you every weekend on Jimmy Fallon's show. Are you going to do stand up? It's a black radio station. I'm telling you, like, it's only black people that listen to this. I was so shocked.
0: Yo.
1: But here you are with black fans.
0: Dude, you've been on my show
1: black joke.
0: Dude, you've been on my show with the Wu-Tang Clan. The RZA was on my show.
1: I know. But you're a very cool dude. For people who don't know, Jimmy literally walks through the halls of Fox with a boombox.
0: That's a thing.
1: It's like it's in the 80s and he's friends with Chris Brown or something. I don't know.
0: I'm rocking cassettes and everything. We may have to do a town hall before the midterms or something. It would be dope.
1: That would be hilarious.
0: If we did like a black town hall, you know what I'm saying? And I can moderate with you. That would be pretty dope. That would be hilarious. We got to work it out, man. I knew I
1: bought. That's a great idea.
0: I knew I bought these gold shoes
1: so
0: for a reason.
1: It's gonna be a town hall with just me, then I suppose.
0: Listen, dude, if you understood, if my comedy pimp William is listening right now, he's already booked the venue just on me saying that to you and you laughing. By the time this interview is over, we'll have three of these lined up. He's psychotic. But yeah, we got to do something because, like, again, you and me. We get out and we actually have these conversations and, like, people can tell we're bargaining with them in good faith. And that's what's missing in politics. The only reason either one of us is successful is, like, you know, we're okay what we do, but there's a market for real people. Everybody else is trying to get you mad or disingenuously hopped up on whatever. Not us. We're just trying to get you to the bar.
1: And, bro, and I'm going to tell you, you're one of the only people that I know, and I love you so much. And one of the reasons I connected with you is that time I saw you pull out that fried chicken and Hennessy. I said, this is my guy. Fried chicken and Hennessy.
0: Straight up.
1: Collard greens, too.
0: Listen, there's a reason they keep selling me gold shoes, Gianno.
1: Oh, new contract. They selling the gold shoes. The person was the copper ones.
0: That's funny. Good stuff. Hey, where can they find you on social media before I lose you?
1: Oh, at Gianno Caldwell. And please visit us at CaldwellSafety.org and CaldwellInstitute.org. 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
0: Amen. I love
1: at
0: that.
1: Gianno Caldwell, of course, on social media.
0: Yes, don't forget that on social media. I know there's a lot of horny old ladies listening that are never going to accept that you have a woman in your life. I mean, they're still going to want to, you know, they're going to reach out. You know what I'm saying? And they're allowed. They're allowed.
1: I know. I sometimes tell your wife, I say, I can't.
0: You don't need to.
1: Jenny's lovely.
0: Yeah. You don't need to dignify any of this. Just go have a nice day and tell Steph to call me. See ya. The great.
1: She's on the other line right now.
0: Oh, hot damn. Let's go. All right. I'll see you soon. The great Gianno Caldwell. Shout out to him, his lovely fiance, Stephanie, who will not return my calls. Like, this is, it's killing me, man. I kid. But everything Gianno says, by the way, is so true. And especially with, like, the Kamala thing and the transactional nature of politics. Like, the DSA right now is running the Democrat Party. Like, you can tell me the hierarchies were the Pelosi's and Schumer's of the world. They have no influence. Like, Bernie has endorsed Graham Plattner, a Nazi, his replacement, who has apparently knocked up his cousin two times.
2: What the hell did you just say?
0: Second cousin, but still a little weird. But they've endorsed so many different dirtbags. But you know what they haven't done? They haven't lost the fundraising edge. Like, if you're looking at the 2028 Democrat general election right now, AOC, oddly enough, probably has the best chance of getting it.
2: AOC is a dope.
0: I'm not saying she's gonna, because she is a dope. Like, AOC thinks Antifa is one of Jasmine Crockett's relatives. Like, she has no idea. She's a very dumb girl. But the point is, they have the fundraising advantage. And in politics, it's the only thing that matters. That's why people like the Clintons were able to dominate for as long as they were, and at the capacity they were, because they had a fundraising advantage. They could bring in big donors, just the way Nancy Pelosi has kind of ruled the roost in that party for 100 years. She gets them to vote in lockstep because she's in charge of distributing the money, you know? And right now, whoever the hell is funding all this socialist nonsense has kind of made Bernie like a de facto kingmaker. It's bizarro. You know, because Bernie Sanders with the millionaires and the billionaires is a millionaire on his way to becoming a billionaire by telling you that capitalism is bad and passing around the collection plate that Democrats continue to fill up.
2: Pay up, suckers.
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18: Comfortable and cool to start our Tuesday with temperatures into the mid-50s, high near 82. I'm Storm Center 7 meteorologist Ryan Mirando for WHIO.
0: Oh, hot damn. It is Fox Across America with Jimmy Fallon. Aaron Berg, a comedian, joining us in the next hour. Why? Because nothing going on in the news right now is worth taking seriously. Except my next caller, David, who is a trucker, but apparently has a new job opportunity on his plate if he chooses to go in this direction. David!
19: Yes!
0: So, are the reports accurate? You're considering what? You said you're a truck driver around the East Coast. Take it from there.
19: Well, yes, I've been truck driving for 25 years, but I told your call screener I could probably play in the WNBA. I'm only 58 years old, but I'm 6 foot two, 190 pounds, and I'm in excellent shape. I can give it a try.
0: Listen, they're going to be having tryouts for the Chicago Bulls. It's coming soon. You're going to be there.
19: Okay.
0: I would buy your jersey.
19: I'm not really a good basketball player, but I would toss them ladies around pretty good.
0: Listen, they're not good basketball players. If you ever see Angel Reese, the girl, shoot layups, yeah. I mean, she's missing. Yeah. It's crazy. It looks like she hits layups like a blindfolded person swinging at a pinata, just in any direction.
19: I think I could keep up with them.
0: I got that.
19: I stay in good physical shape for an old man.
0: All right,
19: and a truck driver.
0: Yeah, I mean, you sound like you're in better shape than me, man. I'm a slob. I got to pull my life together. I always forget that I work in TV on the weekend, so I show back up here on Monday with my face swollen. I was on America's Newsroom this morning, and I looked like I was on loan from a local circus. Not good.
19: One more thing I want to say. I listen to your show every day, and my mother, who is 84 years old, watches your show every Saturday. She loves
0: you. Yo, I love that. Say something. Tell your mom hello. That's amazing. I'm glad.
19: I sure will.
0: I'm glad one of our moms likes me. I'm kidding. My mom's a fan too. David, I'd love to stay and chat, but you got to go practice for the big game tonight in the WNBA.
19: Yeah.
0: Good luck.
19: I'm ready.
0: Make some money.
19: All right.
0: Have fun, buddy. I'll see you soon. Say hi to your mom. The great David, whose mom is watching the show. Look at that. I'm telling you, moms of the world unite. A lot of moms watch the show. We meet them at the meet and greets. And I think they watch me just to feel better about their own parenting skills. I'm like, well, doing better than he is with that Lincoln kid. Anyway, we'll get into it with another parent, Aaron Berg, a gestating person in his own right, joining us at the top of the next hour. Don't go anywhere.
9: 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You sort through tons of resumes and you get too many so-so applicants. You're just waiting for someone to match your role perfectly. Well, now, there's a place where you can meet them.

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6: They have one more chance. I'm Lee Silicera, Fox News. President Trump says Iran must come to the table to avoid a massive U.S. attack.
7: President Trump says the U.S. military was prepared to deliver a decapitating attack on Iran over the weekend before he called off strikes to allow for a new round of talks.
8: This is a last chance for them to sign a good document.
7: The president says a deal would be implemented in two phases. First, reopening the Strait of Hormuz, and then negotiating Iran's denuclearization.
8: Now that'll take a little while, but we're very strong on it. They cannot have a nuclear weapon.
7: President Trump earlier in the day accused Iran's leaders of being unbelievably duplicitous. Iran has denied direct talks are happening.
6: Fox's Jared Halpern at the White House. 25 states have sued the Trump administration over the latest round of tariffs imposed on U.S. trading partners, calling them a pretext for replacing import taxes the Supreme Court struck down in February. The states argue only Congress can impose tariffs. 70,000 people in and around Spokane, Washington, forced to leave their homes as wildfires rage.
9: Officials announcing that over 700 structures have been destroyed. Here's Spokane County Sheriff John Knowles.
10: The fires that are burning through these neighborhoods, it is almost impossible to stop them under certain conditions.
9: Between the Autumn Lane, Old Trail, and Fairview fires, 8,000 acres have burned with 0% containment.
6: Fox's Sarah Allegre in Spokane. Wildfires also burning in central Utah and eastern Oregon. State health officials in Michigan say two people have died in the Cyclospora outbreak, the first deaths reported related to the parasite. The Michigan Department of Health and Human Services says both people had underlying health conditions that may have been impacted by the illness and dehydration. At least 18,000 have been infected. 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
11: Comfortable and cool to start our Tuesday with temperatures into the mid-50s, high near 82. I'm Storm Center 7 meteorologist Ryan Mirando for WHIO.
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1: Oh, girl, back in action. Hour number three of Fox Across America. 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A lot of dirtbags out there trying to divide us, get you mad at the other side. Because I don't have the energy, man. You know those buddy cop movies where the guy falls out the window and he goes, I'm getting too old for this shit. That's pretty much the way I approach radio. I am getting too old for the political division, so I'm doing a good old-fashioned talk show. You're all welcome. 888-788-9910. We have the same rule every day. Say it at the top of every single hour. You could be a Republican on my show, Democrat, Libertarian, Independent. Nobody cares. Just do not be a bang. Aaron Berg's coming by. Phenomenal stand-up comic. Kind of a street ball legend here in New York. Obviously, headlines around the country. But Berg, pound for pound, as good as any club comic here in the city. You'll see him on Fox News Saturday night this weekend. Berg joining me, along with two-time World Series champion Johnny Damon. JD famously winning a World Series with the Red Sox in 2004. And then he came over here and won a far more important World Series with the Yankees in 2009. So this Fox News Saturday night this week, you get Aaron Berg, you get Johnny Damon. I believe comedian Onika McLean is on, and I'm sure there'll be some Fox person who does it as a favorite of management. But we're not that far enough along into the week right now. So let's just stick to radio for a second, if we could. I want to play you one clip at the tippy top of this hour from Kamala Harris.
2: No, God! No, God, please, no! No! No!
1: Gotta do it, man. Okay, the whole hook of Fox Across America is it's our show. I'm not the star, we are. Like, I go on the road, I meet you people. I'm about to go to San Antonio in 2 weeks. You want to see me at the Empire Theater? It's about to sell out, but you can get tickets at foxacrossamerica.com. And if you want to see me at Rockford, Illinois on August 22nd, also foxacrossamerica.com. And then when the fall comes, I'm literally on the road every weekend from Labor Day through December. So if we haven't met by the time Christmas rolls around, it's because neither one of us wanted to.
3: That is correct.
1: I'll be there, okay? You want to hang out? There's no way you're listening to this that I'm not coming to a city near you this year. I'm going literally everywhere in the country. But getting past all of that for a second, I play you a lot of clips as a means of getting people up to speed on where the conversation has gone. And the truth is, when it comes to the Democrat Party, the socialists are now running it completely. Here is Kamala Harris. She's at an event over the weekend. It's the National Urban League Conference in Nashville. And Kamala is on stage outlining her vision for the future, which is we got to do big stuff and be ruthless and beat the Republicans and blah, blah, blah, make it too big to rig. There's only one small problem. Kamala lost all seven swing states and the entire popular vote. But why is she saying these things? Because this is where the energy is within the party. Clip 11.
4: Registering folks to vote and having an agenda that is about turning out the vote in the greatest numbers we have ever seen, so that in light of and in this environment where they are cheating, we will be too big to rig.
1: Ooh.
4: Too big to rig. It means being ruthless. They are ruthless. We need to be ruthless too. And by that, I do not mean cruel. That is not our nature. By that, I do not mean breaking the law. That is not what we do. But I do mean we must be uncompromising.
1: Yawn.
5: Kamala is so stupid.
1: Kamala's a dope. She just bought a Malibu mansion with Doug Dell. Point Doom, not far from where Johnny Carson lived. You can't miss it. It's the one with all the beer cans on the front lawn. But the point is, she's trying to gravitate towards that burn it all down, too big to rig. By the way, I was told if you say someone's cheating an election, that is treason and you should be banned from running ever again. But do you notice how that standard doesn't apply? It's so embarrassing. But here is the problem Kamala has. And she recognizes it early on. If she wants to get fundraising in the 2028 election, she knows it's coming from the socialist wing. So she's taking a lot of those positions, like abolish ICE, pack the Supreme Court, get rid of the Electoral College. It wouldn't have helped her win. She got killed. Okay, but here is Bernie Sanders in the midst of all of this fighting, saying it's the Democrat Party that's just out of touch, and this is why the socialists are winning. The point is not any of his rhetoric other than, yes, the socialists are winning. Clip 12.
6: Maybe the Democratic establishment should begin to understand they are way, way out of touch.
7: Yes.
6: With where the American people are, that we don't need a party anymore which is dominated by wealthy campaign contributors. Mm-hmm. So when you talk about the Democratic establishment, it's relatively few people. And they're pretty open about it. You know, the donor class said you should be the candidate for the Senate. That's mm-hmm. what the donor class said. You should be running for president of the United States. I don't think that's where the American people are. I think what the Democratic Party should become is a party of working people, of young people of color, of people who understand what it's like to struggle, who are prepared to take on the oligarchs, who want to see an economy that works for all, not just the few.
1: Oh, Bernie Sanders, again, the oligarchs. No one says the word oligarchy. No one. There is not a person walking down the street going, oh, the friggin' oligarchy. The only way you would ever hear the word oligarchy in normal conversation is if Joe Biden was doing a commercial for the Olive Garden. That is it. Hey, come on down, the oligarchy. We got free bread. Cut! Come on, cut!
8: Uh-oh, I'm in trouble.
1: That's all it would be. Okay, it's Olive Garden. Okay, take it from the top. Come on down, the oligarchy. Unlimited breast. Joe, I'm going to kill you.
9: Come on, man.
1: Okay, Joe Biden. No one else is saying oligarchy. No one. Okay, and it's not your problem. Your problem in America is not that people are getting rich in a capitalistic society, because those people are out hustling, out innovating, out creating, out competing, out persisting. And yes, they deserve everything they accumulate along the way. You're not supposed to look at those people and be demoralized and want to kill them and confiscate their wealth. You're supposed to look at them and be inspired. The American dream was not, I want to move here and take stuff from people. The American dream was, I want to move here and build my own frickin' empire. But now they're catering to the other people. And here's Bill Maher talking about it. This matters. You give Bill Maher a lot of credit. Bill Maher was wrong about a lot of stuff, man. Oh, God, he was a Russian collusion dummy. He was well with Fauci on all of this stuff till it was cool not to be. He was one of the first people to throw his hat on the Michael Avenatti bandwagon. Believe me, Bill Maher is a survivor. He gets a lot of things wrong, but he knows when to pivot to distance himself from ridiculousness. That's why he's been pretty open about the transgender stuff, and he doesn't support it. That's why he's trying to distance himself from the socialists. Listen to Bill Maher on his show talking to his audience about what the DSA and the Democrats stand for. Clip 16.
10: Not to leave any doubt, New York Mayor Mondani once tweeted Karl Marx's words exactly. They're not trying to hide it. Their most popular influencer, Hassan Piker, thinks communism is so groovy. He laments the fall of the two of the most murderous regimes in history, the Soviet Union and Chairman Mao's China. Mandami's aide, his top aide, Sia Weaver, said, if you don't believe in the government's sacred right to seize property, it's over. And impoverish the white middle class. What? That's a goal? You know you're supposed to scare people into voting for you, right?
1: But that is, he's not wrong, a lot of what they're running on. Let me give you a little bit more. But just to add to that, okay, when people say things like, oh, they want to abolish the police, they want to empty the prisons, the Republicans are not mischaracterizing Democrat views. They're quoting them verbatim. Here's the other one, clip 17.
10: The DSA itself has switched, even 5 years ago. It shunned communists. That changed. Things change. Now the coalition within the DSA, called the Marxist Unity Group, is in ascendance. And I must take them at their word when their words include, our commitment is to the long-term struggle for a fully liberated, classless society, in a word, communism. What do they have to do? Tweet out, elect more communists? Oh, yeah, Sia Weaver did that. Yes. Good, I'm glad you're shocked. People got to realize this is going on.
1: So understand, like, give him credit for calling it out. His own party isn't necessarily dialed in on just how extreme it is, because we're living in this really reductive moment now. Politics for most people are a sport now. It's just a sport. Like, if you live in the East Coast, you just want the Yankees to beat the Red Sox. Let's say the Army-Navy football game. There's a rivalry. Or the Red River Shootout between Texas and Oklahoma. Or the game between Ohio State and Michigan. Or the Iron Bowl, you know, between Auburn and Alabama. There are so many sporting scenarios where one team's entire year is defined by whether or not they beat that local rival team. Okay, that's what politics have become. So it's pretty much baked into the cake if you're a liberal that you think you are a superior person to most conservatives, ergo your liberal candidate must probably be flawless and the Republicans are just making up junk. And the Republicans kind of see it the same way. Oh, these friggin' liberals, bro. But right now, I mean, if you were really going to break it down on paper, the Republicans are the vastly superior party. They are, in terms of ideas, in terms of pro-growth, you know, policies economically, pro-safety policies at the border, and of course with ICE and the deportations and the things Democrats used to support. The problem is Republicans are still politicians too, so they're not doing a lot of the things we want. Okay, Donald Trump literally ran on no more, you know, foreign wars, and we're in the middle of a pretty big one right now. Okay, it's not popular with the entirety of his base. We don't like Iran. We don't want them to have a nuclear bomb. But obviously people would like to see an economic accelerator for the economy more than they'd like to see Iran get bombed and tweeted about for another 2 months. Okay, but think of the Save America Act, the one thing I have never stopped talking about, like 2 months on this show. Okay, we gave the Republicans the House and the Senate. We've got a bill that 84% of America supports, and the Republicans won't pass it.
7: That's just how white folks will do you.
1: Okay, so you can't give them a free pass. But the problem we have right now is a country, is elected officials don't fear voters. So you can keep trotting out idiotic candidates, and you can keep delivering nothing, because for the average person, they just want to know that, well, we got a better chance of winning the next election. It's just a Yankee Red Sox game. It's just an Auburn Alabama game. A lot of people aren't really diving into the weeds of what are these Democrats tweeting about. She got a gal running for governor in Wisconsin who is in a mental institution, who has openly tweeted about abolishing ICE and defunding the police. And like my mayor, Zora Mamdani, she goes, well, you know, you got to understand, I'm emotional. It was an emotional time in America. So I say, get rid of the cops. I was a little impressionable by that herd mentality. Okay, but understand, if you're impressionable then, that means you're going to be impressionable the next time a bad idea comes around and gets popular. That's the point. Real leadership, it's not about reading the room, it's about leading the room. You know, the room can be saying, yeah, rah, defund the police. And don't get me wrong, I'd like to loot a Macy's as much as the next guy. You know, they have some good sales, but if you can get it on riot, that's way cheaper than clearance. Okay, but the point is the average person is not that engaged. And so when Bill Maher was reading to his audience the other night, like, no, these are socialists. They want to, you know, destroy the country from within. That is like their vow. It's not the accusation. Like, they accuse the Republicans of a lot of things they're not doing. Like, Donald Trump never said all Mexicans are drug dealers and rapists. He said something, you know, less than conventional. I don't believe Mexico's sending their best. They're sending drugs. They're sending crime. They're sending rapists. And the rest, I assume, are good people. It's definitely not a politically strategized soundbite. It's not something consultants would write up for a guy. But Trump has an authentic way of speaking that absolves him of a lot of the crass things that make people feel like, whoa, that was a little out there. Okay, but he's having a real conversation. And the next thing you know, you're focused on the border issue. It's like, do you remember in Springfield, Ohio, when he said they're eating the dogs, they're eating the cats? Do you remember that? And if you were like, oh, my God. But what did they spend the next 2 weeks doing? Talking about how mass migration upended a place like Springfield, Ohio. Trump, the Republicans are trying to win by making your life better. Okay, the Democrats are trying to win by promising to solve invisible problems. Or, heaven forbid, handing this thing over to the socialists that just want to burn your whole country to the ground because they're being funded by people who want to destroy America. That's the hook. And if you elect enough socialists, they're no longer going to be talking about migrants in Springfield eating the dogs and eating the cats, because you're going to be doing it yourself.
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21: Choosing to go to college or not has become a much more difficult decision because of how expensive college is and a lot of people feeling like the college degree isn't worth the cost. Now, I believe there are a lot of degrees that are way more than worth the cost because of how much you can earn over a working lifetime. But something that you can control is how much you spend on college. A lot of people just think, oh, I'll borrow the money. But now there's tight limits on borrowing under the federal student loan program, and the interest rates have gone way up. So the most important thing, reduce the cost of that college. For many people, the best answer, spend your first 2 years at community college. Then wherever you go the next two, you've cut the cost in half anyway. Think about it. It's your money. I want you to be careful how you spend it.
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3: Comfortable and cool to start our Tuesday with temperatures into the mid-50s, high near 82. I'm Storm Center 7 meteorologist Ryan Mirando for WHIO.
1: There it is. Fired up. Back end of a 3-hour audio masterpiece we call Fox Across America. Aaron Berg in the On Deck Circle. A couple more calls to get to along the way. I got to tell you, man, if you've been paying attention to this rise of the DSA, the Democrats Socialists of America, led by Bernie Sanders, they have not slowed down. In the face of the Graham Plattner resignation, Graham Plattner was the Nazi sex pest with the tattoo that said he liked to spank the monkey in porta potties.
11: What the hell did you just say?
1: That's what he said. He had all kinds of sexual improprieties against him. Obviously slandered our veterans and every other dopey position you could take. That guy being forced to resign has not like slowed the roll, meaning the people who endorsed him just keep on. You know, it's like everything else I told you about. There's no accountability in society anymore. We never stop as a people and go, hey, you guys were wrong. Like Russian collusion, that story went on for 3 years.
23: It was made up by these sick people.
1: But when it ended, okay, they didn't go, oh, we blew that one. We got it wrong. We made it up. Shame on us. No, they just moved on to the next dumb lie. And every one of these massive embarrassments doesn't actually get suffered because everybody just wants to beat the other side so badly that no one ever takes an L. Do you know on my Saturday night show, we cut together a montage of anchors praising Dr. Fauci, even after he was caught lying in his own diary.
24: They're crazy.
1: It's not even that. Politics have gotten so emotional for so many people that they don't have self-awareness. They don't know how dumb it looks. And they don't have the ability to take a step back and ask themselves, like, hey, am I being crazy right now? Okay, let me give you Joan really quick in Henderson, Nevada, one of my favorite places in the world. Joan!
25: Hey, Jimmy.
1: Hey,
25: nice to talk to you. I love your show.
1: Oh, come on.
25: And I saw you out in Vegas last Thanksgiving. You were great, and Lincoln did a great job opening for you.
1: Oh.
25: And I wanted to talk about the DSA, the Democratic Socialists of America.
1: Yes.
25: I've heard you and others talk about how they want to get rid of prisons, open the borders, get rid of the Senate. And I thought, this can't be true. So I went to their website, and it's all there. And I really don't think they should have the word Democrat in their title. I think they just do that so they can hijack the Democratic Party and make themselves sound a little more moderate. But they are radical. So I just wanted to let you
1: know. No, you're spot on. They got to check the website. Joan, I'm just losing you to a commercial break, but you were spot on in your assessment, especially about my comedy show.
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1: Fox News, I'm Ted Linder. President Trump continuing to warn Iran and now says this is their last chance. Negotiations underway between the U.S. and Tehran as the Pentagon pauses strikes.
28: President Trump says he called off another round of airstrikes against Iran last night after Arab leaders called him and requested he do so. President Trump says the blockade of Iranian ports will remain and will not be lifted.
1: Fox's Lucas Tomlinson. Thousands of people in Washington State evacuating as crews struggle to contain the wildfires inching closer to their communities.
4: 70,000 people in and around Spokane, Washington are out of their homes as wildfires destroy hundreds of structures in a 12.5-square-mile area. Officials announcing that over 700 structures have been destroyed.
1: Fox's Sarah Allegra. In tonight's Powerball jackpot, we're at $748 million, making it the largest jackpot so far this year. If you win and go for a single cash payout, you'd get $325 million. 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
3: Comfortable and cool to start our Tuesday with temperatures into the mid-50s, high near 82. I'm Storm Center 7 meteorologist Ryan Mirando for WHIO.
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11: 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The brochures are really fancy, but if something's really wrong, you have a big illness, a big expense, they don't pay. They may pay for routine doctor visits, but something really goes wrong, that premium wasn't worth it.
10: Clark is WHIO's consumer warrior, and you can hear him during Miami Valley's morning news on WHIO.
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0: It's the morning show that overslept. 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
1: Oh, hot damn. If you're listening on WOR, or any of our local Long Island affiliates like WRCN, hey girl, my next guest is going to be doing stand-up comedy in Syosset. Syosset is an...
12: Even better.
1: Syosset is an Indian Native American word for Jews. That's who's in Syosset.
12: Is that really
1: your
12: what
1: people,
12: it is?
1: Your people, Aaron Berg!
12: I have never been there, so let me clarify this. I got invited by Steve Weinberger, who is the head judge of the Mr. Olympia contest.
1: Oh.
12: You know, you're very actively in the gym. You're going now, once, twice a year?
1: Yeah.
12: And it looks great, by the way. You got such a glow on you. So I'm not doing stand-up. I got invited to this thing by Steve Weinberger, and I'm going to go to Bev Francis's Powerhouse Gym. It's their 40-year anniversary, August 15th. I'm going to be there at noon. It starts at 1. I'm going to work out. If you want to come by, watch me work out, oil myself up a little bit.
1: Do you know what I'm going to be
12: mess
1: doing?
12: Up the equipment.
1: August 15th, I'm going to be at the Empire Theater in San Antonio, but maybe via Zoom.
12: You want to Zoom?
1: We'll do it COVID style.
12: We could do a very loud FaceTime with no headphones, make it very urban. You know what I mean? Jimmy, where are you at? San Antonio.
1: Yo, yo. Yeah. Right on the phone. Right. I'm always amazed by the capacity of those people to get a signal. Like, I was flying out of Washington, Dulles, with

0: too, right?
1: Straight.
0: I mean, that's crazy. I was just playing this Bill Maher clip. And, you know, things that are on the DSA, the Democrat Socialists of America, like, we're not accusing them of views. Like, you know, sometimes they say, like, oh, Trump wants to, like, you know, lock up his opponents. Like, he doesn't want to do that.
1: Right.
0: He's been locked up. Yeah. You know what I'm saying? But, like, their views are on their website.
1: Yeah.
0: So it's not like we're not accusing them of this. We're just reading it, like, really?
1: Yeah, you're rubbing it on our face. And then we go, why are you doing this? And they go, we're not really doing that. We're not really doing that. It is a good day in New York City, and I'll tell you why.
0: Give it to me.
1: A lot of rainfall. Yes. Cleans it up.
0: It does, and we needed that. It's this summer specifically, because it's been like that humid, and between the weed, it's not even the weed anymore. The weed's actually like the upside to the city.
1: It's like incense. It's like parsley, sage, rosemary, and thyme. It's very Simon and Garfunkel in the streets.
0: Well, let's talk about Elliot Page for a minute, because I love this so much.
1: Oh.
0: I know. When I think of Spartan warriors, you know what I mean?
1: This is Transparta. Good abs on the kid.
0: Yeah.
1: What do you think of the abs?
0: No, it's the abs are there.
1: Yeah.
0: Oh, man.
1: I'll tell you what's not there.
0: Oh, boy.
1: The thing they took. Yeah, two of them.
0: Okay. Well, actually, in that case, they never had one.
1: Right.
0: Elliot Page was a girl, won an Oscar in Juno.
1: Yeah.
0: And is now this other thing. But it's all like kind of in this crescendo because somehow the WNBA got involved in this.
1: Oh, and it's now, good.
0: Yeah.
1: It's good. They want to take the focus off of basketball and get more involved in trans rights.
0: Most bizarre thing. Okay. But Elliot Page talks about how like trans and queer people, biology is discriminating against them. It's like some form of, I don't know, you want to call this racism. I don't know what to do with this.
1: Okay.
0: But the point is, it's a mainstream discussion again because there's a WNBA coach who says men should be allowed to compete against women. But the WNBA literally is the women's NBA.
1: Right.
0: So the minute you put a man in there, it's just the NBA.
1: Well, it'd be the NBA with poor defense and less points being scored.
0: Fair.
1: But very exciting. How cool would it have been if LeBron, instead of going to Philly, went to like a WNBA team?
0: They'd be scoring 312 a game.
1: And then his son could look good on that team, too.
0: Bronny James. Oh, my God.
1: Yeah.
0: This is all a...
1: These are ideas.
0: Why
1: is the WNBA all of a sudden this philanthropic organization? What made them want to do this when they are so exclusive about who plays in their league?
0: Which is interesting. And now they're saying it's the opposite. They're like, sports are about inclusion.
1: Okay.
0: But they're not. There are tryouts. You make the team, don't make the team. They don't include you if you can't make it. You know what I mean?
1: Doesn't anybody make a team now? Like, don't teams have... Your son, obviously a real athlete. Mm-hmm. I've seen pictures. I've seen videos. Plays the game. Mm-hmm. Does well. Team usually does very well, correct?
0: Yeah, good.
1: How would you feel as a dad if your kid was not Lincoln? Instead, he was just some weird kid that wanted to talk to you about his allergies all the time, and he was sitting on the bench, and you had to go and watch those games. Would you want your kid there?
0: No.
1: Or would you just say, someone be honest with my kid and tell me you're wasting every Saturday afternoon of mine coming to this ballpark in Suffolk County?
0: Oh, we're talking to Aaron Berg. He's telling you the truth. No, and we know the answer to that.
1: Would you be miserable? I mean, would you want him included or would you want him to be good?
0: Yeah, no, you want him to be good.
1: Yeah.
0: That's the point. You want the merit. You want the merit of that. Here is Natalie Nicasi. She's the coach of the Golden State Valkyries. Here they are, clip 21.
2: I think, thank you for that question. I think just in terms of how I'm seeing it is, if I could answer... It's like, for me, sports is about belonging. It's about inclusivity. It's about allowing everyone to be their authentic self. You know, I'm big on that just because I have been criticized for my height, for my ethnicity. I've been in those, you shouldn't belong here, many times. And for me, I don't want that space, especially Golden State, to ever feel like that. So I'm all about women, little girls deserving to play, and that includes trans women.
0: No, so close.
1: So close. Could have just ended it about 3 seconds earlier.
0: I'm all about women.
1: And boom. Made sense.
0: Yes.
1: Let me tell you something that hits close to home for me. And this is a very sad story, and I'll keep it very brief. My daughter, you know her, Piper, her best friend passed

0: away from leukemia, 9 years old. Incredibly sad. We were going through the grieving process, but he had this thing that the Garden of Dreams hooked up where they got to sing at Radio City Music Hall. And he was up there and he sung from Dear Evan Hansen, which now, by the way, I have to listen to in the truck all the time. And I mean, it's a great song. These are the angel wings I wear for him. Yeah. His name was Nico. And now... we saw him sing, so he had cancer. There was other people with muscular dystrophy, a litany of diseases, many of which weren't even caused by red dye 40. And these kids were great. But then a kid came out and he was like, I'm plus sized and gay. And I was like, but everybody else has a real thing.
1: Yeah,
0: why
1: yeah.
0: are they just including the fat gay guy?
1: Yeah.
0: And he's like, I've been bullied because I'm fat and gay, and here's a song. And guess what? Didn't sing as well as the real sick kids.
1: Really?
0: And very aggravating to me. That was a little dark. But I don't understand this need for inclusion when it should be something focused on what it's focused on.
1: Yeah, I mean, you want merit-based inclusion. That's the point. And I think when it comes to this... It's good. I think they like this from the standpoint of it makes the league relevant, the WNBA, you know, not in a good way.
0: Okay.
1: But I think it's kind of like, let me explain it to you this way. Before the midterm elections, in the midterm elections during the Biden presidency, they leaked that Supreme Court decision saying that Roe versus Wade got overturned.
0: Yep.
1: And that engaged a lot of feminists, brought them, they made them passionate, and it juiced turnout a little bit.
0: Okay.
1: And I think they want the WNBA to look like a protest purchase, meaning, hey, come stick it to this patriarchy, MAGA right wing, screw the trans athletes people, buy a ticket to the WNBA.
0: But
1: like, that might be appealing to
0: them. The problem,
1: I don't know.
0: I think real feminists aren't going to go to the WNBA because most real feminists are what is known as TERFs,
1: yeah,
0: which is trans exclusionary radical feminist.
1: Yeah. Yeah, yeah.
0: And I think that's how most, you know, not trad wives, but most women identify themselves as feminists.
1: Yeah. Well, honestly, the modern feminism does not include like women who want to have babies and raise families.
0: Really?
1: They don't want them anywhere near that.
0: And if anyone knows about feminism, it's two white men talking about it.
1: Thank you. Aaron Berg is in studio. We're about to launch our own Lilith Fair. We're going on the road. It's me, him, Jillian Welch, Sarah McLachlan.
0: Blondie.
1: Does Sarah McLachlan do the animal commercial in Springfield, Ohio, where Trump said they were eating the dogs? How does that work?
0: I think there's a picture of somebody slathering up ribs on a barbecue, and then they cue the Sarah McLachlan music. I will. And then a whole bunch of sides, mac and cheese, greens, beans, potatoes, tomatoes, all that stuff.
1: You got to make it work.
0: Yeah.
1: Talking to Aaron Berg. Let me give you one more. This is the Elliot Page, clip 19.
0: Okay.
2: We're told and taught stories by those in power to uphold a status quo that serves very, very few. And I don't even think it serves those very few if we want to get into deeper philosophical question, you know, conversation about it. And in knowing that, you know, this work that incredible evolutionary biologists have done and, you know, Joan Roughgarden's book, Evolution's Rainbow, just show the degree of, you know, queerness, gender and sexuality, diversity in nature, I think is like, is an example of how we're not told the truth for obvious reasons.
1: What truth are we not being told?
0: And what are these obvious reasons?
1: That's the point. There's no answer to that. That's not a serious thing. Because, he said, you know, they're talking about how this status quo serves very, very few. Actually, that person represents the very, very few.
0: Yeah.
1: They're 0.0001% of the population.
0: Okay.
1: And they want to redefine the entire way we do language and do athletics to accommodate. You talk about the very, very, very few. If
0: yeah.
1: you're 0.001%, you know what I mean?
0: Oh, they could remake that movie.
1: Give it to me.
0: A Few Good People.
1: No, it's A Few Good Them.
0: A Few Good Them.
1: Come on.
0: Better ring to it.
1: This is funny. We did this once. We did, like, on Fox News Saturday.
0: Yes.
1: We did this game. It was, like, Pitch Slap or something, where you had to just pitch us, like, a modern movie. I think we did it with Trump movies, too.
0: Yes.
1: Maybe we have to do that this weekend.
0: A Few Good Them is a great...
1: Yeah, it's a good one.
0: It'd be so fun to watch.
1: A Few Good Them. You can't handle the truth.
0: I like Elliot Page as a spokes them for this cause. I think it's a great thing to have them
1: can
0: speak
1: Elliot
0: about this.
1: Page, this is interesting. Can Elliot Page could play in the WNBA in theory?
0: In theory.
1: Was genetically a woman. Like, what I'm saying to you is, if a woman, biological woman transitions to a man.
0: Yes.
1: In theory, we're in favor of letting her play in the NBA because she hasn't gained the advantage. Meaning if you're biologically female, you don't have an advantage over biological men, correct?
0: Yeah. Is her driving better now?
1: Elliot Page. That's funny. Elliot Page's car insurance went down 33%. This was all a gambit to get Flo from Progressive off her back.
0: I mean,
1: let's not forget, okay, Bruce Jenner was a member of the male population for 73 years.
0: Yeah.
1: Became a woman, and in the first month he became a woman, he killed a woman on a highway.
0: Do you think people point at them and go,
1: "My girl.
0: Oh, that's that girl from Juno." And then she goes, "Juno, I'm a man now."
1: I don't even know. I've tried so hard to make sense of this show today. The world's just not playing ball. Little more Aaron Berg when we come back.
0: Thank you.
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19: Comfortable and cool to start our Tuesday with temperatures into the mid-50s, high near 82. I'm Storm Center 7 meteorologist Ryan Mirando for WHIO.
20: Bottom of the ninth on Fox Across America with Jimmy Failla, Aaron Berg riding shotgun. Don't forget to go see him in Syosset August 15th. He's going to be working out at what gym?
0: Bev Francis's Powerhouse Gym. This is my new goal. I want to MC bodybuilding contests across this country. Bring some humor to an otherwise very, very serious sport. You've seen me in my thong, oiled up in the green room.
20: The rent don't pay itself.
0: That's right.
20: I get it.
0: You got to shave them legs.
20: Rebecca has a question. Rebecca's in Tyler, Texas. KTBB, one of the greatest affiliates in radio history. Hey, girl.
21: Hi. Thanks for having me on. I was just curious if you had a take on Harvey Levin basically saying that, you know, he used his TMZ massive platform to scold the right and Rand Paul for even looking into what happened with Fauci.
20: Yeah.
21: It was trying to sort of use his program to shame us and calling it a witch hunt and not worth looking at. It's just wild. I don't even know if they're lying or crazy or just simply paid propaganda. But I was just wondering about your take on that.
20: You know, what's interesting that you say this, Rebecca, is I saw this clip where he said, like, this is one of the most decorated doctors. And Andy Cohen did the same thing, and Lawrence O'Donnell and Joe Scarborough. What I'm amazed at, just genuinely amazed at, is that they were lied to just like we were. So they have every right to be mad, but it's more important to them to, like, I guess not take, they look at this like a political loss. You know what I mean? Yeah. So they're trying to act like, you know, none of this happened. Like, the guy literally wrote in his diary, COVID definitely came from a lab. Then he went on TV for 2 years and banned any scientist who said it did it. You know what I'm saying? You know, or vice versa. So the whole thing was a scam. And I think what it is, Rebecca, is Harvey Levin and TMZ were losing big engagement because people stopped caring about celebrities. Because in the era of social media, everyone is their own celebrity. We don't keep up with the Kardashians anymore. We are our own Kardashians. Everybody has a website. Everybody has followers. Everybody has a social media feed. So what they made the calculated decision to do last year was engage politics. They're going to send a big camera crew to Capitol Hill. They're going to be the ones breaking news, chasing people up and down the Capitol steps. But what they didn't do is bring any background or understanding to the current political climate whatsoever. So they've been wrong on everything.
0: Yeah.
20: Because they don't know what has and hasn't been said, and they don't realize, like, he's obviously strategically saying I'm with Fauci because he thinks that's where the public is. He's not, you know, he's speaking from a place of commerce and capitalism. He's not speaking from a place of medical insight or any grasp of the conversation whatsoever. Because you've been paying to the conversation, paying attention, Aaron Berg. Is there any world where anyone in their right mind is sticking up for Fauci?
0: Maybe his wife.
20: I don't know. They're married a long time. But Rebecca, in a nutshell, I know I gave you a long-winded answer, but essentially for a guy like Harvey Levin, he thinks that's the correct move. Because that's the Hollywood-friendly move. Hollywood liked Fauci. They gave him bobblehead dolls. They put him on the cover of In Style magazine. Think about that.
0: Yeah.
20: Yeah. While you were in quarantine, he was in style.
0: Yeah. That mask was really stylish.
20: Yeah, I mean, I know. So embarrassing. But Rebecca, be thankful for Fauci. Because every time you see someone with a mask on now, you know they're crazy. You know, if you see someone, like, people say masks don't work, Rebecca, they work. If you see someone driving alone in a Subaru with a mask on, that mask is doing its job and telling you they're crazy.
0: Yeah.
21: So, well, I'm thankful for Rand Paul, and Fauci doesn't get to say he didn't serve us.
20: No.
21: That was a service.
20: I'm with you.
21: People lost their pensions, their lives. He shut down the
20: test
21: from actual doctors, nurses.
20: Yes.
21: The people that were working were doing a lot of TikToking. And
20: a lot of flash mobs, lip syncing, Imagine. It was embarrassing. I'm glad you found it as ridiculous as I did, Rebecca. I needed that. I needed that clarity. I needed you to co-sign some of my views.
0: You backed Jimmy up, and now he's thankful.
20: The great Rebecca. Back the chew. The great Aaron Berg. You can see him in Syosset. You'll see him on Fox News Saturday night this weekend. And you will see me right back here again tomorrow. Until then, go enjoy your unique American privilege, be a Republican or a Democrat. Just don't be a...
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25: He pulled back one last time. I'm Lisa Lacerra, Fox News. President Trump says he's giving Iran one last chance to come to the bargaining table to avoid what he's calling a massive attack by the U.S.
26: President Trump says U.S. forces were ready to launch another wave of airstrikes on Iran over the weekend.
27: We're going to hit them very hard yesterday, very, very hard, harder than any attack. I think I can say, generals, from a point of knowledge, any attack since World War II.
26: President Trump says the blockade of Iranian ports will remain and will not be lifted until there's a deal or, quote, total surrender.
25: Fox's Lucas Tomlinson at the White House. The president says any deal would first call for reopening the Strait of Hormuz and then Iran getting rid of its nuclear weapons. Senate Democratic leader Chuck Schumer blasting Republicans over the nomination of Todd Blanche as the next attorney general. This morning, the two holdouts, Tom Tillis of North Carolina and John Cornyn of Texas, said they would vote in favor of Blanche after he agreed to terminate plans to create a fund to compensate allies of President Trump.
0: Instead of seeing Todd Blanche's so-called deal for the sham that it is, Senate Republicans are once again taking Trump's personal attorney at his word. All Blanche's deal does is accept the reality that Trump's MAGA slush fund is never getting through the courts.
25: The fund came about after the president's settlement with the IRS, which also gives him and his family immunity from audits. The Senate Judiciary Committee expected to vote on Blanche's confirmation tomorrow. A judge has ruled the state of New York can't ban federal agents from wearing face coverings or require they wear visible identification. The ruling comes after a federal judge earlier this year blocked a similar law in California. 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
19: Comfortable and cool to start our Tuesday with temperatures into the mid-50s, high near 82. I'm Storm Center 7 meteorologist Ryan Mirando for WHIO.
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0: and the gateway to the West. Good morning, good evening, wherever you may be across the nation, around the world. I'm George Norrie. This is Coast to Coast AM. Emerging artist bumper music for the first couple hours tonight. You'll love them. And later tonight, climate engineering. Here's what's happening. Walls of flames destroyed at least 600 homes and other structures in the Indian Trail neighborhood in more areas of Spokane, Washington, amid one of the worst natural disasters in the city's history. Home after home caught fire and exploded into flames along with trees. Loud explosions could be heard through the smoke as the wildfire that started earlier in the afternoon on Saturday on the West Plains continued to destroy much of what was in its path. 60,000 people have evacuated that area. 60,000. President Donald Trump says he has called off anticipated strikes on Iran this weekend, subject to being able to rapidly make a deal with the Islamic regime. The president said on Truth Social on Saturday evening that although he remains locked and loaded to launch an attack, he halted the strikes in hopes of reaching a peace deal. Mr. Trump's announcement came after reports claimed he was talked down by Saudi Crown Prince Mohammed bin Salman over concerns that future strikes could dramatically escalate the conflict in the Middle East. With more on the activities, here's our Tom Danheiser. Tommy?
1: Well, George, U.S. President Donald Trump says an agreement with Iran is imminent, with negotiations set to begin on Monday. Iranian President Masoud Pezeshkian urges the U.S. to remain committed to the memorandum of understanding signed between the two countries in June and says the interim deal will be the center of gravity of Tehran's foreign relations in the future. Iranian Foreign Minister Abbas Araghchi says negotiations between Tehran and Oman around the management of the Strait of Hormuz are in the final stages. Both Iran and Oman's territorial waters border the Strait of Hormuz, the key waterway through which about 20% of the global oil consumption is normally shipped. Meanwhile, Israeli forces continue to bombard Gaza, killing at least 18 Palestinians on Sunday, as health authorities say there has been a record rise in killings in the Strip in July. And oil prices fell sharply on Sunday evening as investors watched the latest back and forth in the U.S. war with Iran. S&P futures reacted slightly, inching up about half percentage point, George.
0: Thank you, Tom. The scope of cyber attacks on U.S. water systems has grown to include at least seven states and maybe far wider, officials and experts warned, as the authorities race to safeguard the nation's water supply against an assault that increasingly appeared to be the work of Iran. Charles R. Smith is with us today, an expert on technology. Charles, is this war ever going to get over?
2: Yeah, I suspect it will eventually end. We're going to run out of ammo, and so are they. So at that point, you really can't throw much more. This latest in the cyber attacks, we've been warning about those for years. Most of the systems that were attacked either had no password or were using a password of admin. So all of you out there who've watched Spaceballs and have your password controlling all of those water supplies set to 1, 2, 3, 4, 5, I suggest you move on to something a little bit more sophisticated. So all in all, I am watching this with a somewhat mild interest as the back and forth of missiles, the reports of the Chinese potentially sending surface-to-air missile systems, man pads, man portable systems to Iran, and the reaction of the administration so far to all of this. At this point, once again, the kind of airstrikes that we've been unloading on Iran have been relatively small and average, despite the words, you know, World War II, record-setting, et cetera, et cetera. When the B-52s and the B-1s start rolling out big time,
0: yep,
2: you know, you'll notice the difference very quickly.
0: You're right about that. Charlie, thanks for your observation. The water system is precious. We got to protect it. If we truly live on after the physical body fails, is it possible that we eventually come back? For over 50 years, researchers at the University of Virginia School of Medicine have been quietly building an undeniable database of reincarnation. They have scientifically documented thousands of cases of young children who possess historically verifiable memories, hidden birthmarks, and impossible knowledge of past lives that they couldn't possibly know. Here to break down the hard science of reincarnation is the host of our podcast, Shades of the Afterlife, Sandra Champlain. Sandra, what a story.
3: Oh, it sure is, George. Building upon the incredible 40-year research of Dr. Ian Stevenson, the current team at the University of Virginia is led by child psychiatrist Dr. Jim Tucker, who has now documented over 2,500 cases of children worldwide who possess memories of past lives. Now, most of these cases come from the Far East, but the research includes American examples from families who did not believe in reincarnation. Take Ryan Hammonds, an Oklahoma boy from a Baptist family who recalled 55 accurate details of a past life of a Hollywood extra named Marty Martin. Of course, James Leininger, who remembered being a World War II fighter pilot, accurately describing many things, including the names of a specific aircraft carrier and a pilot he never met. And remember young Jamie, whose memories of being the architect of the Titanic were so vivid that as a little boy, he actually drew the ship's complex floor plans completely from memory. And George, nearly 20% of the kids in this research database have physical birthmarks or impairments that perfectly match the scars and fatal injuries of the deceased individuals they remember. But researchers are left with a massive question. 100 years ago, there were only 2 billion people on planet Earth. Currently, we have over 8 billion. So if only reincarnation exists, where did all these extra souls come from? Is it possible that while fragments of our soul return to Earth for a new experience, the vast, magnificent core of who we really are remains fully awake and alive in the spirit world? Well, that may be a question we only get the answer to on the other side. Thank you, George.
0: Great report. And what's new with Shades of the Afterlife, Sandra?
3: Well, George, episode 302 is out and it's proof we never die. Vertical near-death experiences, greeting committees, and spirit signs. You'll also hear some of my very top reasons to believe in the afterlife and get some tools that you can connect with your own loved ones in spirit right now.
0: Great. Thanks, Sandra. A little bit later on in the program tonight, Tom will tell you how you can listen to Sandra Champlain and the other great podcasters on the Paranormal Podcast Network. Well, this week, little JonBenet Ramsey would have been 36 years old. Folks, can you believe that? She was killed when she was 6 years old back in 1996. In a moment, Charles Bothros Jr. joins us, author of the book, Who Killed JonBenet Ramsey? A story that is still unsolved. That's next on Coast to Coast AM.
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0: And welcome back to Coast, George Norrie with you. We've got a story that we're going to discuss for the next couple hours that we have talked about for years on this program. It remains unsolved. It's one of the most heartbreaking stories I've ever come across in my life. On the night of Christmas night, 1996, a little six-year-old girl, JonBenet Ramsey, was killed in her family's home in Boulder, Colorado. She was reported missing early on December 26, and her body was found about 7 hours later in the basement of the house. Her skull had been fractured, a garrote was tied around her neck, and the autopsy determined that the cause of death was asphyxiation by strangulation associated with cranial cerebral trauma. A friend of ours wrote a book about that, Charlie Bosworth Jr., a New York Times and Amazon author of at least 7 true crime books, millions of books in print, as ebooks and audiobooks as well. He developed an expertise in writing about crime in the courts in 27 years as a daily newspaper reporter, including 20 years with the St. Louis Post-Dispatch. That's how I knew Charlie. He also has reported for the New York Times and the Chicago Tribune. Wrote a book with the famed then late pathologist Cyril Wecht, who killed JonBenet Ramsey. And I thought he'd be the person to bring back on this coming up anniversary. She would have been 36 years old, Charlie. Can you believe that?
8: Isn't that remarkable? It's so hard to believe that we're looking at 30 years this December that this whole insane case happened, and we're still talking about it being unsolved.
0: Precious little girl, it's one of the strangest stories I've ever come across. When you first heard about that, what did you think?
8: It was what, you know, I think the most interesting reaction came from Dr. Wecht, who was spending the holidays out of the country and reading probably the New York Times. And he saw the story and he saw a picture of JonBenet performing at one of the beauty pageants. And he said he was totally confused by the story about a six-year-old girl when he was looking at the picture. And he said it looked like a young adult woman posing in costume in the beauty pageant. And he said she looked like she was 6 going on 25. And he said for a few minutes he had a hard time understanding what the story and the photo was all about. And that's what we're left with. It's such a strange case. And those of us who've covered crime for decades, when you hear of a little girl murdered in her home, it sounds like something that's going to be wrapped up pretty quickly. And of course, the old theory about how you investigate a crime like that, you look at the in-laws before you look at the outlaws. Mm-hmm. They would have looked at the family first, anybody that was in the home. And then they would have looked outside for possible intruders. All of that just got thrown in a cocked hat. It just, the entire investigation was corrupted. I don't mean financially corrupted or evilly corrupted. I mean, it was corrupted by poor performance by the police starting out. And some odd idiosyncrasies and performances by the family, by the parents, who, against what all of us would think was common sense, refused to cooperate with the police after the first couple of hours, and that just fed into the kind of story, George, you said you've never seen. I've never seen anything like it. I've covered a number of missing child cases, and usually they're solved pretty quickly. And as this went on, I couldn't believe that we were watching another year go by, without any solid advancement in the case.
0: Well, Charlie, when I was talking with Tom about getting you back on the program, and it just hit me when I saw the date of her birth that she would have been 36 years old. My God, 30 years have gone by already.
8: That's right. That's right. She would have been 36, and her father is 82 now, which seems weird. We've seen John Ramsey all these years, and her brother is now 39 sometime this year.
0: And Patsy, the mother, died of ovarian cancer, so she was
8: 49 when she died. Right.
0: Yeah. It was said now. The family was suspected in the beginning, and people talked about the brother, they talked about the father and the mother. They were exonerated by what was called some DNA evidence. Can you tell us about that?
8: Well, the DNA exists at several levels in this investigation. I'm not an expert, but I can discuss it a little bit, at least to inform your listeners to some degree. There were several DNA samples discovered during the investigation. Originally, there was a DNA sample, unidentified male sample, mixed in with some blood and some body fluids that couldn't be identified in JonBenet's underwear. The DNA came from a male, but it was unidentified. It did not match John Ramsey. Did not match. Match Burke Ramsey, didn't match anybody that they tested. So that was a remarkable quandary for the investigators. Later, and it is probably the newest development in the case, is the development of DNA called touch DNA, which the technicians, the scientists have discovered that even the slightest touch from any part of the body leaves behind DNA particles.
0: Could be a finger, could be anything, right?
8: Yeah, absolutely, absolutely. And they found some of that in the waistband of JonBenet's tights that she had on the night when they were at the Christmas party the night before, and then also overnight when she was put to bed in her clothes because she'd fallen asleep on the way home. So they found this touch DNA, and they've been testing it for some time now, and I'm not aware of any specific results that have been announced. John Ramsey has talked to the police chief in Boulder and has expressed his confidence that the police are pursuing it accurately vigorously, and he's convinced that this could solve the crime. But we haven't heard anything specifically from that, and it can take a very long time, a surprisingly long time. I just dealt with a case that where DNA testing took months and months and even into years, and then finally the DNA was matched in the database. And that's the other part of that quandary. Even if they can identify and categorize the DNA, they then have to match it to someone for it to have any value. And unless the donor is in the DNA database, that may not happen. They may not be able to match the DNA to an existing person.
0: And it's very conceivable, Charlie, that whoever killed her may be still alive, right?
8: Could be, absolutely. If there are theories that it was a fairly young person and somebody in their 20s or even 30s would only be in their 60s now. And of course, you've got John Ramsey, who's 82, and he's had years of dealing with this, decades. They very well could be. On the other hand, a case like this, when you go past 30 years, you've got a lot of people that you're talking about, that you're looking at, who die. And that just complicates the case that much more.
0: And we're looking at 50 some years on Jimmy Hoffa, Charlie, in crazy stuff, isn't it?
8: That's right. That's right.
0: There was a guilty plea by a Colorado State crime lab technician about manipulating evidence in a number of criminal cases. Did that include the JonBenet Ramsey case?
8: The reports I've seen so far suggest that it does. I don't know that for a fact at this point. I think they're still looking into that because the reports that I've seen say it could impact hundreds of cases. Some of the data was manipulated or omitted from reports. And we don't know how that would affect the JonBenet case, whether it does at all. But her case was one of those, that came before this technician. So they're looking into that currently to see if that impacts it at all. And if it does, how so? What is it something that that would lead to an advancement in the case, a break? Or was it just something where some unimportant factor was omitted? And at this point, we just don't know. But it's a incredibly disturbing event for the police, especially the police in Colorado, who depend on these technicians and these reports in their efforts to solve hundreds of cases every week.
0: Charlie, if you were to write Who Killed JonBenet Ramsey over again today, would it be different from what you wrote years ago?
8: I think it would. Cyril and I and Dr. Wecht, my co-author, was not only a world-renowned forensic pathologist and I think a genius in the field, but he was also a lawyer. I used to kid him about being an underachiever. We went through the records over and over again.
0: Hold on for a second, Charlie. We're going to hit a little break. We'll come back and let me ask you that question again when we come right back. We're talking with Charlie Bosworth Jr. about the case of JonBenet Ramsey. She would have been 36 years old this week. My God. Here's our first emerging artist, The Illusion Vox from Page, Arizona. Out in the Wildlife is the name of the song.
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1: Fox News, I'm Sue Guzman. President Trump is warning Iran it's their last chance. Negotiations underway between the U.S. and Tehran as the Pentagon is pausing strikes.
2: President Trump says he called off another round of airstrikes against Iran last night after Arab leaders called him and requested he do so. President Trump says the blockade of Iranian ports will remain and will not be lifted.
1: Fox's Lucas Tomlinson. President Trump lashing out at the top prosecutor in D.C. over her decision to dismiss charges against an accused reflecting pool vandal.
3: And I was disappointed with Jeanine Pirro, really disappointed with Jeanine Pirro. She folded like an umbrella.
1: Prosecutors say the Interior Department was slow to provide evidence that showed peeling to the reflecting pool sealant, and that was likely botched by a contractor, not an act of vandalism. 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
4: Comfortable and cool to start our Tuesday with temperatures into the mid-50s, high near 82. I'm Storm Center 7 meteorologist Ryan Miranda for WHIO.
5: 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It's called Miami Valley's Morning News, and it's all news, all weather, and all traffic all morning long. 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Would you give the show a shot? 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
0: 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What's happening this weekend? 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
8: Here's a look at what's happening around the Miami Valley this week. The Rockin' Green Tomato Festival is going to be happening at Riverfront Park. It's in Miamisburg. 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Saturday 10:30 to 6 and Sunday 11 to 5. The St. Leonard Boomer Fest, that's going on Saturday on Clio Road in Centerville. 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Festival's going to begin at noon and it's going to run through 10. The St. Bridget Parish Festival, that's going on this weekend. It's going to be on Xenia. Lots of food, games, rides, and beer. Friday 6 to 11, Saturday 5:30 to 11, and Sunday 1 to 5. 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
1: We'll take your calls next hour with Charlie Bothorst Jr. as we talk about the case of who killed JonBenet Ramsey. 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

0: And welcome back, George Norrie, along with Charlie Bosworth Jr. We're talking about the book, Who Killed JonBenet Ramsey, as we approach her birth date, which is just in a few days, August 6th. She'd be 36 years old. Charlie, we were talking about your book, and if you would change things today based on what you did years ago.
1: I think the book would be different. We concluded, based on all of the records and all of the investigative information that we could compile at the time, and we did this within the first year of her death, so things were still pretty fresh and incomplete. We concluded that it was an inside job. That someone in the family or someone with a close proximity inside the house had to be responsible. We did not find enough evidence to support the intruder theory that somebody got in, such as through the basement window. And by process of elimination, we were convinced that Patsy Ramsey wrote the ransom note. I still tend to believe that that's the case.
0: It was written on her note paper. And the bizarre thing about all of this, Charlie, and you correct me if I'm wrong, they demanded $118,000, which was John Ramsey's bonus. Who would know that?
1: Exactly. Exactly. And there were multiple things in the note, the ransom note. There was a phrase, John, use your good Southern common sense. Well, what kidnapper is going to say that? And it sounds like the kind of thing that Patsy Ramsey would say. And at one point in the note, the phrase "and hence" was used. And that's kind of an archaic phrase that you don't hear used very often. And she used it again.

0: in her Christmas message the very next year. So there were all those kinds of things. And the handwriting expert that was consulted originally eliminated everybody who he had a sample from, except for Patsy. He couldn't say that she did it. He couldn't rule her out. So it just, you know, it was a 3-page note. And the expert said it was written by a right-handed person using their left hand, block printing. And, the expert said it would be excruciating for the left hand to do that and would probably take 30 minutes. Again, it's not the kind of thing a kidnapper does, if he's afraid of being discovered at the scene of the crime, using, a paper and pen, found in the house. So usually kidnappers don't wait to find that, in the house where they go to commit the kidnapping. The bonus, is another factor. The 118,000, not only is it an oddity because it was John Ramsey's bonus for the year, but kidnappers don't ask for $118,000. They ask for $1 million or $5 million, especially with a wealthy family like this. And so it made no sense at all.
1: And they don't hang around a crime scene, Charlie, writing a note. They get out of there.
0: Exactly. They don't write a 3-page note. The note is usually 2 lines. It starts out by saying that we represent a small faction of international people. It just makes no sense at all. No group of kidnappers calls themselves a small faction. So it's just very strange. We determined, at least in our minds, that all of what happened was beyond the capabilities of Burke Ramsey. While he could have potentially delivered a blow to JonBenet's head if he had some heavy object, everything else is way beyond his capabilities. The garrote that was tied around her neck, and of course the ransom note, are not the kind of things a 9-year-old boy would be capable of. And that left us with John Ramsey. We stopped just short of accusing John Ramsey because we didn't feel that was appropriate. We didn't have evidence proving to our satisfaction. But that was where we left our conclusions about what happened. If I were to look at it today, John Ramsey has done all of the things that an innocent person does. Rather than us sulking away into the corner, into a dark corner somewhere, once it was clear that he was not going to be charged, hiding somewhere and thinking, "Well, I got away with it," he went public. He appeared on interview shows. He wrote a book. He even ran for public office. And he did all kinds of things, and was foremost in efforts to keep the investigation alive. And those are not the kind of things that a guilty person does. So I would have to take all of that into consideration. And plus, I would have to consider the fact that the FBI profiler, John Douglas, who is the father of psychological profiling, for the FBI, and another person I would refer to as a genius, interviewed John Douglas at some length, John Ramsey, I'm sorry, at some length, and concluded that he was not involved, that he was not guilty in his daughter's death. In fact, he said if John Ramsey had anything to do with it, it would be the worst mistake that John Douglas had ever made in his career. He profiled the killer as a young, disorganized person who had some familiarity with the Ramsey family, was envious of John Ramsey's success, had some familiarity with their house, and their lifestyle and their habits. And that is where I kind of differ with Douglas. I've interviewed him. He was instrumental in solving the murder in the second book I wrote, Silent Witness. And I was fortunate enough to spend a half a day with John at his office in Quantico before he retired from the FBI. And he's another man I would have to refer to as a genius. I would never deem to contradict him or to disagree with his opinion. His profile of the potential killer in this case bothers me to some degree, because all of those factors that I just mentioned that he has assigned to the killer would have made him a prime suspect from day one in this case. And I'm sure the police would have been all over that kind of person. They'd have been double checking his alibi double checking his DNA and his fingerprints on possibly on the ransom note. So I would have thought that a person who met John Douglas's profile would certainly have been and probably would have come out in the media as a prime suspect. We would be looking at a dramatically different book today. And of course, when we finished the book, we updated it later. But when we finished it the first time, we did not know that the grand jury that was impaneled in the county there in Boulder actually had voted to indict John and Patsy Ramsey on charges of placing their daughter in a dangerous situation and concealing a homicidal death. Alex Hunter, the DA in Boulder, did not prosecute those indictments because he felt there was just not enough evidence. And he said, I'm not going to take a case into court that's an automatic loser and hold this family up to that. So there were lots and lots of things that we've learned in the 30 years since we wrote the book. But George, it would be a dramatically different book today.
1: And was she apparently killed, Charlie, when the parents and the brother were in the house?
0: Yes. They'd all been at a Christmas party at a friend's house Christmas night. They returned late. In fact, the information we had was that she'd fallen asleep in the car on the way home, and they carried her in and put her in bed in her clothes because they didn't want to wake her up. And
1: obviously she didn't sleep in the basement. She was probably on the second floor somewhere.
0: Right. Absolutely. The story was that they didn't realize what had happened until the next morning when Patsy got up and found the ransom note on the back stairway leading down from their bedrooms to the kitchen, which is, you have to consider whether or not that's actually true or not. There is information that JonBenet's stomach contained undigested pineapple. And it's the kind of material that would have been digested had she eaten it at the party before she came home. It would have been digested by the time she was killed. So there was some theory that she was awake at some point after she got home. That hasn't been proved, it's impossible to apply that to the situation because we just don't know if it's accurate or not. There was one theory that she and Burke were getting a late night snack after they got home, and she took some of his pineapple. He hit her with a Maglite that was on the kitchen counter. None of that's been proved, and we never found anything indicating that Burke had any involvement in it at all. And he was the very first person who was completely cleared by the police. They very quickly issued a statement clearing him of any suspicion. And again, he was a 9-year-old little boy.
1: Yeah, poor kid's had to live with this all his life, huh?
0: That's right. That's right. We don't know what happened in that house overnight. We know that JonBenet had been dead for a matter of hours. I don't remember whether the body had passed into rigor mortis or not at this point.
1: Seven hours. It probably doesn't kick in by that time.
0: No, it's usually close to 24 hours.
1: Right.
0: And then it passes away at about 48 hours. So you've got the body, and again, another fact, the kidnapper doesn't accidentally kill his victim and leave the body in the house and then write a ransom note. That doesn't make any sense. And you've got the odd situation where, sometime after noon, early afternoon, the police asked John Ramsey to take another look around the house to see if he could find anything out of place, anything missing, anything that that would be unusual at all to indicate someone been in the house. And his friend Fleet White of the Fleet Oil Company went with him. And Fleet White said that John went directly into this labyrinth of halls and rooms in the basement, went back to this room that had been earmarked to be developed as a rathskeller at some later date. And he pushed open the door that was hard to open. It was sticky and found JonBenet's body lying on the floor in this little room that was lighted only by a bare bulb on a cord. That's always been something that people pointed to as suspicious on John Ramsey's behalf, that in this huge house, that was the first place he went to look. The police had not checked that room. Reports that I saw said that they had tried to open the door and it was so difficult to open that they assumed that nobody would have opened it during the commission of the crime. So John finds JonBenet's body. She had duct tape across her mouth. He immediately pulled the duct tape off. He picked up her body, carried her upstairs, laid her in the floor in the living room in front of the Christmas tree. Again, which is just a heartbreaking image when you think about it. And of course the witnesses said Patsy became hysterical and hugged, JonBenet's body. So again, you've got, all kinds of violations of potential trace evidence on the body. They did find fibers from Patsy's sweater that she had on the night before and had put on again the morning when JonBenet was found missing. They did find fibers on JonBenet's body from Patsy's sweater, but that's perfectly normal, not suspicious. And again, if they found fibers from anyone in the family, it wouldn't be suspicious. They lived there. There are going to be fibers everywhere from their presence. The crime scene itself was a disaster. Because the police did not treat it as a crime scene. When they got there, they were responding to a report of a kidnapping. This is not the kind of crime that Boulder, Colorado sees on a regular basis. They allowed family friends to come in to console the Ramseys. The pastor came in, the family's pastor came in, and they were all walking all through the house. So any possibility of finding trace evidence was destroyed. And that was just one of the things that the police did improperly in the first hours after.
1: 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We're going to take a short break and come back and take phone calls with you and chat some more. And I want to ask you again about that $118,000 ransom note. That is still bizarre. Here's our next emerging artist, Charles Andrew Bates from Eden, North Carolina, Flight to Nowhere.
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8: The final deadline. I'm Sue Guzman, Fox News. President Trump talking tough with Iran, saying Tehran has one more chance to reach a deal or face severe consequences.
9: President Trump says he called off another round of airstrikes against Iran last night after Arab leaders called him and requested he do so. The president says this could be for the last time.
10: I want to give him every last chance before decapitation.
9: President Trump says U.S. forces were ready to launch another wave of airstrikes on Iran over the weekend.
10: We're going to hit them very hard yesterday, very, very hard, harder than any attack. I think I can say, General, from a point of knowledge, any attack since World War II.
9: President Trump says the blockade of Iranian ports will remain and will not be lifted until there's a deal or, quote, total surrender.
8: Fox's Lucas Tomlinson. The Port of Peace official overseeing Gaza's post-war transition has met with Israeli Prime Minister Benjamin Netanyahu discussing a new disarmament deal with Hamas. President Trump announced the agreement as part of a broader ceasefire deal. President Trump calling on the Senate now to remain in D.C. and pass a voter ID law ahead of the November midterms. Well, that would require people to register to vote in a federal election and show identification at the voting booth.
11: Conservatives and President Trump are imploring members to stay in session to pass the Save America Act.
10: I think there's nothing more important than the Save America Act. I think they should stay. They do what they want, but I think they should stay.
11: But that's not the plan. It's about the math. Two earlier efforts to pass the Save America Act failed to get a simple majority. Plus 60 votes are necessary to break a filibuster. President Trump upbraided Senate Majority Leader John Thune. The president begged Thune to convince the Senate to take action. But Thune is resisting. He wants members to go home and campaign.
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12: Comfortable and cool to start our Tuesday with temperatures into the mid-50s, high near 82. I'm Storm Center 7 meteorologist Ryan Mirando for WHIO.
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14: Choosing to go to college or not has become a much more difficult decision because of how expensive college is and a lot of people feeling like the college degree isn't worth the cost. Now, I believe there are a lot of degrees that are way more than worth the cost because of how much you can earn over a working lifetime. But something that you can control is how much you spend on college. A lot of people just think, oh, I'll borrow the money. But now there's tight limits on borrowing under the federal student loan program, and the interest rates have gone way up. So the most important thing, reduce the cost of that college. For many people, the best answer, spend your first 2 years at community college. Then wherever you go the next two, you've cut the cost in half anyway. Think about it. It's your money. I want you to be careful how you spend it.
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1: News. I'm Ted Linder. Thousands of people in Washington evacuating as crews struggle to contain the wildfires inching closer to their communities.
2: 70,000 people in and around Spokane, Washington are out of their homes as wildfires destroy hundreds of structures in a 12.5 square mile area. Officials announcing that over 700 structures have been destroyed.
1: Fox's Sarah Allegre. And President Trump continues to warn Iran and now says this is their last chance. Negotiations underway between the U.S. and Tehran as the Pentagon pauses strikes.
3: President Trump says he called off another round of airstrikes against Iran last night after Arab leaders called him and requested he do so. President Trump says the blockade of Iranian ports will remain and will not be lifted.
1: Fox's Lucas Tomlinson. No winner in Monday night's Powerball jackpot means the jackpot jumps to at least $786 million for Wednesday night. The numbers drawn Monday, 8:30, 41, 48, 54, and a Powerball of four. 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
4: Comfortable and cool to start our Tuesday with temperatures into the mid-50s, high near 82. I'm Storm Center 7 meteorologist Ryan Miranda for WHIO.
5: You've told us that the most important thing about WHIO is the weather. 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

0: For This Week in History, I'm Ron Otto. August 5th, 1914, the first electric traffic light in America is installed at West 105th Street and Euclid Avenue in Cleveland. August 5th, 1930, the first man on the moon, astronaut Neil Armstrong, is born in Wapakoneta.
1: I guess we all like to be recognized not for one piece of fireworks, but for the ledger of our daily work.
0: August 5th, 1945, the Enola Gay drops the first atomic bomb on Hiroshima, Japan.
2: A short time ago, an American airplane dropped one bomb on Hiroshima and destroyed its usefulness to the enemy. That bomb has more power than 20,000 tons of TNT.
0: And August 7th, 1782, General George Washington creates the Badge for Military Merit, presented to soldiers for any singularly meritorious action. It would later become known as the Purple Heart. For This Week in History, I'm Ron Otto.
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4: Choosing to go to college or not has become a much more difficult decision because of how expensive college is and a lot of people feeling like the college degree isn't worth the cost. Now, I believe there are a lot of degrees that are way more than worth the cost because of how much you can earn over a working lifetime. But something that you can control is how much you spend on college. A lot of people just think, oh, I'll borrow the money. But now there's tight limits on borrowing under the federal student loan program, and the interest rates have gone way up. So the most important thing, reduce the cost of that college. 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Then wherever you go the next two, you've cut the cost in half anyway. Think about it. It's your money. I want you to be careful how you spend it.
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7: Still hoping for a deal with Iran. I'm Ted Lindner, Fox News. President Trump says the U.S. and Iran begin a new round of peace talks after calling off massive strikes against the country over the weekend.
8: I want to give them every last chance before decapitation. Very tough to do what we have planned, still planned. We'll see what happens.
7: Iran claims it's negotiating with Oman, not with U.S. officials. And the talks are focused on guaranteeing temporary safe passage for ships in the Strait of Hormuz. President Trump's pick to lead the Justice Department could advance closer to confirmation today. Fox's Jared Halpern has more details on this from the White House.
9: The Senate Judiciary Committee will vote on advancing Acting Attorney General Todd Blanche's nomination, a key step to confirmation that had been blocked by a pair of Republican senators. But John Cornyn of Texas and Tom Tillis of North Carolina dropped objections after Blanche pledged in writing to end a $1.8 billion anti-weaponization fund included in a settlement between President Trump and the IRS.
8: These people were treated horribly. And this fund could have given them some solace.
9: The president has suggested asking Congress to revive the compensation fund. A final confirmation vote for Blanche could come later this week. At the White House, Jared Halpern, Fox News.
7: Hundreds of buildings have been destroyed in Washington state after wildfires sparked up there this weekend. The fires ended around Spokane, the state's second largest city. It burned about 12.5 square miles by Monday and filled the sky with smoke and haze. Light winds at lower temps arriving to help firefighters, but at least 600 buildings have been destroyed, over 67,000 people under evacuation orders. No winner in Monday night's Powerball jackpot means the jackpot jumps to at least $786 million for Wednesday night. The numbers drawn Monday, 8, 30, 41, 48, 54, and a Powerball of four. 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
10: Comfortable and cool to start our Tuesday with temperatures into the mid-50s, high near 82. I'm Storm Center 7 meteorologist Ryan Miranda for WHIO.
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0: Did you know that this school year, when the school supplies run out for the kids, the teachers end up paying out of their own pocket? 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
1: News. I'm Sue Guzman. A man arrested in connection with one of the devastating wildfires near Spokane, Washington. Spokane County Sheriff's spokesman John Noel on the arson arrest of 37-year-old Aaron Farinacci.
2: We believe it was matches or a lighter when he was detained in the early stages of the fire. He was found to be in possession of some waterproof matches and a butane lighter.
1: It's being held on $1 million bond. More than 700 structures have been destroyed. Nationwide outbreak of cyclosporine turned deadly. Fox's Jack Callahan.
3: Two people in Michigan have died, becoming the first known victims of the outbreak, which has afflicted people in 47 states. The Michigan Department of Health and Human Services said both patients had underlying health conditions that may have been worsened by the intestinal illness and dehydration.
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4: Comfortable and cool to start our Tuesday with temperatures into the mid-50s, high near 82. I'm Storm Center 7 meteorologist Ryan Mirando for WHIO.
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1: Do you know that you're paying more when you go to shop and I'm the problem? It's my fault and people like me that carry these reward cards, because the store you go to, the restaurant you eat at, is having to pay huge costs for every single person who pops out one of those reward cards. And that's why I'm in favor of businesses charging extra to those of us who use these fancy cards. Because if you're paying cash or you're paying with a debit card, why should you be subsidizing my points or my rewards cash or whatever it is? And just know that I'm freeloading on you at most places, and that's just not right.
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6: Ultimatum. I'm Sue Guzman, Fox News. President Trump says Tehran has one more chance to reach a deal or else face severe consequences.
7: This is not the first time President Trump said he's halting strikes to give Iran an opportunity to come to the table. But this time he says it is their last chance. His goal remains consistent, reopening the Strait of Hormuz and ensuring that Iran cannot have a nuclear weapon. Meanwhile, Iran contradicting the progress the president claims that is being made, saying there are no talks taking place. President Trump later posting on Truth Social, writing in part, quote, "They ask for a meeting, some would say beg, talks begin, with more scheduled in the immediate future, and they say openly and proudly that they're not having any discussions."
6: That is Fox's Natalie Chuck reporting. Authorities arresting a man they suspect of starting one of the devastating wildfires tearing through eastern Washington state. Spokane County Sheriff Spokesman John Knowles crediting an astute eyewitness for the arrest.
8: A citizen, very good citizen, noticed a male standing on the side of the road looking into the trees as he was going to pick somebody up. About 10 minutes later, as he was coming back through the area, he noticed the male was bending down near some grass. At that point, the male stood up and looked very nervous, according to our citizen witness.
6: Suspect identified as 37-year-old Aaron Farinacci, booked on suspicion of arson in connection with the Old Trails fire. It's currently being held in $1 million bond. The fire is one of several burning around Spokane. At least 700 structures have been destroyed so far. About 60,000 people have been forced to evacuate. And the Senate has passed a procedural vote that would fund the government through early December, and it sets up a vote on a final passage later in the week. Majority Leader John Thune has said he wants to pass government funding legislation through early December before the Senate leaves for a recess. 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
9: Comfortable and cool to start our Tuesday with temperatures into the mid-50s, high near 82. I'm Storm Center 7 meteorologist Ryan Miranda for WHIO.
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5: For This Week in History, I'm Ron Otto. August 5th, 1914, the first electric traffic light in America is installed at West 105th Street and Euclid Avenue in Cleveland. August 5th, 1930, the first man on the moon, astronaut Neil Armstrong, is born in Wapakoneta.
11: I guess we all like to be recognized not for one piece of fireworks, but for the ledger of our daily work.
5: August 5th, 1945, the Enola Gay drops the first atomic bomb on Hiroshima, Japan.
12: A short time ago, an American airplane dropped one bomb on Hiroshima and destroyed its usefulness to the enemy. That bomb has more power than 20,000 tons of TNT.
5: And August 7th, 1782, General George Washington creates the Badge for Military Merit, presented to soldiers for any singularly meritorious action. It would later become known as the Purple Heart. For This Week in History, I'm Ron Otto.
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0: Did you know that this school year, when the school supplies run out for the kids, the teachers end up paying out of their own pocket? 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
1: News. I'm Ted Lindner. President Trump continues to warn Iran and now says this is their last chance. Negotiations are underway between the U.S. and Tehran as the Pentagon pauses strikes.
2: President Trump says he called off another round of airstrikes against Iran last night after Arab leaders called him and requested he do so. President Trump says the blockade of Iranian ports will remain and will not be lifted.
1: That's Fox's Lucas Tomlinson. And the Spokane County Sheriff's Office in Washington have announced they have arrested a 37-year-old suspect named Aaron Farnacci, who allegedly was involved with starting a fire that has now burned thousands of acres and hundreds of homes. Spokane, Washington County Sheriff John Knowles.
3: A citizen, very good citizen, noticed a male standing on the side of the road looking into the trees as he was going to pick somebody up. About 10 minutes later, as he was coming back through the area, he noticed the male was bending down near some grass.
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4: Comfortable and cool to start our Tuesday with temperatures into the mid-50s, high near 82. I'm Storm Center 7 meteorologist Ryan Mirando for WHIO.
5: Here at WHIO, we have a really unique morning show. It's called Miami Valley's Morning News, and it's all news, all weather, and all traffic all morning long. We're the only station in the region with an all-local news morning show, staffed by a large group of folks who live here in the Miami Valley. Because having an all-local news morning show is something that's important to our mission. 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Would you give the show a shot? Miami Valley's Morning News, 1290 and 95.7 WHIO. 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
1: 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And that's ultimately reflected in what you pay for insurance. So a lot of people who are buying legit health insurance on a healthcare exchange are finding, I just can't keep this, and they're stopping paying. And then you're hearing a pitch for what they call behind your and my back skinnies. These are pretend health insurance policies. The brochures are really fancy, but if something's really wrong, you have a big illness, a big expense, they don't pay. They may pay for routine doctor visits, but something really goes wrong, that premium wasn't worth it.
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6: Here's a look at what's happening around the Miami Valley this week. The Rock and Green Tomato Festival going to be happening at Riverfront Park. It's in Miamisburg. 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Festival's going to begin at noon and it's going to run through 10. The St. Bridget Parish Festival, that's going on this weekend. It's going to be on Xenia. Lots of food, games, rides, and beer. Friday 6 to 11, Saturday 5:30 to 11, and Sunday 1 to 5. 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
11: Next with Iran. I'm Ted Lindner, Fox News. President Trump saying the White House is in new talks with Iran after calling off what he said was a massive attack. Former Vice President Mike Pence on the Fox News Rundown podcast saying that while he fully supports President Trump's efforts in the conflict with Iran, doesn't have much faith in the Iranians.
12: The Iranians literally broke every promise in the memorandum of understanding within 7 days. And we've continued to see this back and forth and promise and provocations.
11: The former VP making it clear he thinks the White House needs to, quote, get the job done after a 47-year-long fight. You can hear more from Pence by tuning into the Fox News Rundown podcast. President Trump's pick to lead the Justice Department could advance closer to confirmation later today. Fox's Jared Halpern with more.
13: The Senate Judiciary Committee will vote on advancing Acting Attorney General Todd Blanche's nomination, a key step to confirmation that had been blocked by a pair of Republican senators. But John Cornyn of Texas and Tom Tillis of North Carolina dropped objections after Blanche pledged in writing to end a $1.8 billion anti-weaponization fund included in a settlement between President Trump and the IRS.
14: These people were treated horribly, and this fund could have given them some solace.
13: The The president has suggested asking Congress to revive the compensation fund. A final confirmation vote for Blanche could come later this week. At the White House, Jared Halpern, Fox News.
11: And hundreds of buildings have been destroyed in the state of Washington after wildfires sparked up there this weekend. The fires in and around Spokane, the state's second largest city, had burned about 12.5 square miles by Monday and filled the sky with smoke and haze. Light winds and lower temperatures arriving to help firefighters, but at least 600 buildings have been destroyed and over 67,000 people under evacuation orders. 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
10: Comfortable and cool to start our Tuesday with temperatures into the mid-50s, high near 82. I'm Storm Center 7 meteorologist Ryan Miranda for WHIO.
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16: This week in history, I'm Ron Otto. August 5th, 1914, the first electric traffic light in America is installed at West 105th Street and Euclid Avenue in Cleveland. August 5th, 1930, the first man on the moon, astronaut Neil Armstrong, is born in Wapakoneta.
17: I guess we all like to be recognized not for one piece of fireworks, but for the ledger of our daily work.
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18: A short time ago, an American airplane dropped one bomb on Hiroshima and destroyed its usefulness to the enemy. That bomb has more power than 20,000 tons of TNT.
16: And August 7th, 1782, General George Washington creates the Badge for Military Merit, presented to soldiers for any singularly meritorious action. It would later become known as the Purple Heart. For This Week in History, I'm Ron Otto.
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0: Did you know that this school year, when the school supplies run out for the kids, the teachers end up paying out of their own pocket? 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
1: News. I'm Sue Guzman. President Trump with a final ultimatum Monday to Iran, saying they need to reach a deal or else face severe military consequences. Meanwhile, the president lashed out against oil companies after they announced record-setting quarter profits last week.
2: When you look at one company where they made 12 times what they made the year before, they're going to give some of that back to the public. And they better cut the retail price.
1: Lawmakers have proposed new taxes to the windfall profits oil companies have made, something oil companies have criticized. Nationwide outbreak of Siglosporia has turned deadly.
3: Two people in Michigan have died, becoming the first known victims of the outbreak, which has afflicted people in 47 states. The Michigan Department of Health and Human Services said both patients had underlying health conditions that may have been worsened by the intestinal illness and dehydration.
1: Fox's Jack Callahan. 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
4: Comfortable and cool to start our Tuesday with temperatures into the mid-50s, high near 82. I'm Storm Center 7 meteorologist Ryan Miranda for WHIO.
5: 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It's a big responsibility and our first priority. 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
6: Depend on it.
7: They have one more chance. I'm Sue Guzman, Fox News. President Trump says Iran must come to the table in order to avoid a massive U.S. attack.
8: President Trump says the U.S. military was prepared to deliver a decapitating attack on Iran over the weekend before he called off strikes to allow for a new round of talks.
9: This is a last chance for them to sign a good document.
8: The president says a deal would be implemented in two phases. First, reopening the Strait of Hormuz, and then negotiating Iran's denuclearization.
9: Now, that'll take a little while, but we're very strong on it. They cannot have a nuclear weapon.
8: President Trump earlier in the day accused Iran's leaders of being unbelievably duplicitous. Iran has denied direct talks are happening.
7: Fox's Jared Halpern at the White House. Authorities arresting a man they suspect of starting one of the devastating wildfires tearing through eastern Washington state. Spokane County Sheriff spokesman John Norrells accrediting an astute eyewitness for the arrest.
10: A citizen, very good citizen, noticed a male standing on the side of the road looking into the trees as he was going to pick somebody up. About 10 minutes later, as he was coming back through the area, he noticed the male was bending down near some grass. At that point, the male stood up and looked very nervous, according to our citizen witness.
7: The suspect identified as 37-year-old Aaron Farinacci, booked on suspicion of arson in connection with the Old Trails fire. It's being held in $1 million bond. The fire, one of several, burning around Spokane. At least 700 structures have been destroyed, about 67,000 people forced to evacuate. The Senate has passed a procedural vote that would fund the government through early December, setting up a vote on final passage later in the week. Majority Leader John Thune said he wants to pass it before the Senate leaves for August recess. 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
11: Comfortable and cool to start our Tuesday with temperatures into the mid-50s, high near 82. I'm Storm Center 7 meteorologist Ryan Mirando for WHIO.
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1: 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We'll be back in a moment on Coast to Coast AM. 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
1: And welcome back, George Norrie, along with our special guest, Bill Krejci. Bill, there's a cemetery out that way. You wrote a book called Buried Beneath Cleveland. Tell me about that.
5: Yeah, that was... that one came about on accident entirely. I had a couple of friends that were running a bar over on the west side of Cleveland, and they asked me if the bar had ever been the site of a cemetery, knowing that I did property research and had a habit of looking into places, finding out construction dates. And I was a little beside myself. I'm like, a cemetery? Why are you asking me that? They said, well, some years ago, Mike Carney, the original, the last owner, he had dug up a headstone in the backyard of the cemetery. I'm like, oh, okay, let me see what I could find. And I started looking into building records, looking at property records, and then I could find no evidence of it. And then I discovered that the girl whose headstone was dug up, she died around 1871. She was actually buried in nearby Garfield Heights. But while I was, and tombstones do travel, that does happen. But while I was doing that research, I started discovering on old maps from the 1870s, these little squares in the corners of properties with a little shaded in area that said CEM right next to it. And that's a cemetery. And I'm looking and I'm like, wait, I know that area. There's no cemetery there. And I go and I drive out to the site, and lo and behold, it turns out that there was at one time a cemetery at the one spot. There are still headstones in the back. in a little patch of woods. Another one ended up becoming a housing development, and there were a couple of headstones that were dug up there. Then I started finding more and more, and I said, "Well, this would be a cool thing to write an article on." And then the idea for an article ended up becoming, well, if I write a book about hidden secrets of Cuyahoga County, this might be a great chapter in a book. Right. And then the next thing I know, I had over 50 of them. I found over 50 cemeteries alone in Cuyahoga County that had been either dug up and, quote unquote, moved to another location, or had been completely forgotten about and were built on top of. And now have things like gas stations or parking lots or grocery stores or houses on top of them. And there were even some in the woods. Now, this isn't unique only to Northeast Ohio. This happened quite frequently and, of course, other cities. A great example, Detroit. There we go, Detroit. There used to be a fort in Detroit at Fort Shelby, and it was moved in sometime in the 1830s. They had closed the fort down, and there was a cemetery there, and it was right at Shelby and Fort Streets in downtown Detroit. And the mayor of Detroit ordered the cemetery to be relocated, completely forgetting that there had been a cholera outbreak in Detroit many, many years earlier. And the thing about cholera, it stays active with the remains long after the person's dead. So what happens? You end up with another cholera outbreak in Detroit. And who dies, ironically, from the cholera outbreak? Mayor of Detroit. But this did happen quite frequently. The question is where were they and who was buried there? And finding over 50 of them was a little overwhelming. And since the book came out in 2015, I've probably found about a dozen more in Cuyahoga County alone that are going to merit some follow-up. But the book, Buried Beneath Cleveland, it gives the stories and the locations of these forgotten cemeteries, tells who's buried there. And that's the one big thing in the end when I decided, okay, I'm going to publish this, was these people, these are our earliest pioneers. Their burial sites have been decimated. They don't have a headstone anymore. So in the end, I look at the book this way. I say, this book will be their headstone. And the stories it tells, the words printed on the page, let that be their epitaph from now on.
1: When they relocate cemeteries, do they get all the bodies or do they sometimes forget them?
5: They sometimes, very oftentimes, forget them. There will be inevitably something left behind. The first cemetery in Cleveland, after Cleveland was settled, at least in 1796, the following year they established a cemetery called the Ontario Street Burying Ground, which was located just to the south of the public square. Well, 30 years later, in 1826, they moved it because the person who actually owned the lot that they put a cemetery on came to town and said, "Wait, you can't have this here. This is my lot. Get it out of here." So they moved it and they opened a new cemetery. Well, there have been numerous buildings built on that site, and a road, Prospect Avenue, goes through the middle of it. And frequently enough, when they're doing excavation and building or doing road work or what have you, they almost always turn up either headstones or human remains. It does happen. And that's how I even found some of these cemeteries, was they were digging and they discovered human remains. This was the case with, if anyone, any of your listeners, the Cleveland area are familiar with the West Side Market, right here on Cleveland's West Side, a very historic old market house. Right across the street from it, on the south side of the road, there's a station for the rapid transit, the train. And that's built on the site of a cemetery. Many, many years ago, after they moved that cemetery, they ended up building a firehouse on the site. And when they tore that one down, old Engine 6, in 1904, they built a new firehouse, and that's when they rediscovered the cemetery. People had entirely forgotten that there had been a burying ground there. There were two old-timers in the neighborhood, because, of course, discovery of a cemetery right there underneath your feet this whole time draws a huge crowd. Among the crowd, there were two old-timers. One gentleman was in his early 90s, and he recalled it being the first cemetery on the west side of Cleveland, back when it was called Ohio City. He said that him and his wife buried their daughter Elizabeth there, and then in 1836, a year later, they closed the cemetery, and then the year after that, they were supposed to have had everybody moved to the newly opened Monroe Street Cemetery, but he got very upset and said, yeah, he's like, apparently they didn't move everybody. He was really upset because he believed that the people they paid to do the work didn't actually do the work. Right. And that site has had limited development on it, and it has, again, another road going to the middle of it. There may still be people buried there as well. Over at Monroe Street Cemetery, they do have headstones that do date back to when this cemetery existed, 1820s. But one has to wonder, did those people actually get moved, or did they just move the headstones? So,
1: I love it. Let's take some calls for you. Let's go to Ruth in Maryland to get us started. Hi, Ruth.
6: Hi, George. And I'm sorry, I'm outside right now. I forgot your name, the guest.
1: His name is Bill.
6: Bill.
1: My Thank boy, you. Bill.
6: Yeah. I love doing cemetery work, too. I just want to thank you for the work that you're doing with the cemeteries. I think it's just wonderful. And one of my questions you just answered, you answered part of the question earlier when you said you went to the, got the maps and you saw the shaded out areas on the maps that were cemeteries. So I wanted to ask you a question about that. But first I wanted to answer your question, George, about do they always move the body? Now in the cemetery that I helped take care of, they actually had moved the bodies because the original manor house was on the base. So they did move some of the graves to there. And I don't think my godfather told me that some of the bodies weren't actually all moved because they were so old, they were too fragile to move. So they just moved the headstones. But my question for you, Bill, is I like to look for old cemeteries too. And sometimes I think that some of the old cemeteries, I think that people break up the graves, bust them up, and put them in the gullies for like riprap.
5: Yeah. And
6: yeah, they do that then? Okay, because I even have a suspicion there might be one here on this property because I found little pieces of concrete that one of them has, looks like it has some writing in it. But anyway, can you give me some advice on what kind of signs to look for old cemeteries and old graves?
5: Well, yeah, absolutely. So there are some definite telltale signs, but these don't always mean that it's a cemetery. Yeah, sometimes, of course, there's the obvious telltale sign, and that is tombstone remnants. There was one cemetery on the west side of Cleveland, over at the end of McGowan Avenue off of West 130th, and it was the old John Mack Cemetery. And they, in the 1920s, this ended up becoming a housing development. And the very last lot, and they subdivided the entire area, they left the last lot empty, and it's just an empty side lot next to a house. They never built anything on it. But I talked to a number of people who grew up in that neighborhood back in the 1960s and 70s, and they said that they used to play in the woods, and they found busted up headstones out in the woods right next to the dead end of that street. And it, so that points to the construction workers simply went through with sledgehammers, destroyed what they found, got rid of it, got it out of the way. But also something to remember is sometimes tombstones travel, as was the case at Carney's Bar, where Mike Carney had dug up a headstone many years ago, the one where my friends had asked me to find out if it was a cemetery. Sometimes tombstones travel. A headstone will be be broken and be replaced by another one years later while that old stone ends up just sitting in a pile of scrap in the back of the cemetery. And now they use it as fill, sometimes as riprap, or sometimes they'll end up, as was the case, I believe, at Carney's, being used as a paving stone going from the back door to the outhouse. So they do travel. But one thing that you can look for is this. Creeping myrtle, or common periwinkle, it's not native to North America. And it was brought over, I believe, in the mid-18th century as a ground cover, and it's beautiful. It grows in shade. It does really well. Gets those little purple flowers on it, and it stays evergreen all year long with little green leaves. I've seen that numerous times over and over again, planted in cemeteries, at least around here, a lot of these old cemeteries that I go to that are no longer there, they were in the woods or what have you now, or they're in the woods. You have a suspected patch of creeping myrtle there, and among the myrtle, you tend to start finding broken headstones or tombstone bases or things like that. The thing to also remember is go to the older cemeteries and look and see what materials were being used. In New England, they were using slate. Here in Ohio, the earliest headstones were made out of sandstone up here in northern Ohio, because that was the material available at hand until they opened the Erie Canal in the 1820s, and that's when we started getting marble sent in. So the tombstones go from brown to white in the late 1820s, early 1830s. So you'll have to start looking for that material as well. But for my part, it was looking for creeping myrtle outside of the building records and maps, of course.
1: Does your season get busy during Halloween, Bill?
5: It does. It does, in fact. Yeah, with the tours especially, and a lot of speaking engagements, libraries have me booked to come in and share these stories with their regular attendees. So it's this is a spooky season. Certainly is my busy time between that and actual work. So
1: let's go to Adam in Mississippi. Go ahead, Adam.
7: Hey, George. Hey, Bill.
1: Hi.
7: Question is, what's up, man? Do you think once we get to the moon and Mars, possibly we would see ghosts? And I want to add one more thing. Lastly, the President Trump and the MAGA elect, you should consider really updating those 50-year bills on education. I refuse to send my son and his future to Mississippi public schools specifically, because it's federal laws that are blocking parents' rights. Thank you.
1: Ghosts on Mars, what do you think?
5: Those summers, I'm not certain.
1: You don't know.
5: Yeah, that's a lot of people like to equate ghost presence and paranormal activity with tragedies, saying, oh, somebody had to die some tragic manner in some place. I don't believe that's I don't think that's a requirement of any paranormal activity. Sometimes someone just like loves a house so much as they just maybe they just didn't leave. As was the case, I think, with the Franklin Castle. So I'm not sure. I don't think you need anyone dying in any tragic manner. But yeah, one day, sure, ghosts on Mars or on the moon, even for that matter. Sure, why not?
1: Bill, what would you say is one of the most notable discoveries you've made about the strange and unusual?
5: Oh, gosh. Some of the cemeteries are pretty important because they were... there were key missing cemeteries. These were key parts of early Cleveland history, and a lot of people wondering where this person was buried, where that person was buried. And then you come to find out that there was a whole cemetery in one part of town that is completely lost and forgotten. Painesville has one underneath what had been a school for many years, and there are hundreds of people buried there. I had started something some years ago called the Forgotten Hauntings Project, which I started rediscovering ghost stories that were reported in newspapers over a century ago, but hadn't been reported on ever since. There were some that were just absolutely bone-chilling. We had an old county jail located right on downtown, right in the middle of downtown Cleveland, right on Public Square. And it was where they used to hold executions, at least through the 1870s, before they started doing them down in Columbus. There were numerous, about 7 or 8 people executed at the old county jail. Well, you come to find out in the 1860s, there were reports of paranormal activity in this place. 3 very notorious murderers who were executed there were said to have come back and haunt their cells. So that was a pretty big breakthrough on that one. I just couldn't believe that this story had been completely forgotten about for over a century. And then there's another one. I had mentioned the old Ontario Street Burying Ground. They moved that one in 1826 to Erie Street Cemetery. This is the old city cemetery right across from the ballpark where the Cleveland Guardians play. Now there are stories of that cemetery being haunted by the ghost of a man named Jack Ossat, the walking bear, who was said to have been a Sauk chief. Those stories seem to emerge in the late 1980s and early 1990s. I rediscovered a story.
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9: It is Tuesday, August 4th. We start with Storm Center 7 meteorologist Brittley Ritz. Brittley, it's 62 degrees out, which is cooler than this time yesterday.
10: Yeah, about 5 degrees cooler across the Miami Valley this morning compared to yesterday at this hour. And that temperature is just going to continue to fall because we have clear skies and calm winds. We are now at 59 degrees in Dayton. Live update there for you. 50 right now in Urbana. Could a few of us drop into the 40s? That's all dependent on the dew point. If we can get that dew point to drop into the 40s, the lower that number, the lower this number can be. While we have clear skies and calm winds at the moment, it allows for that. We'll rise up out of the 50s and 60s to get into the 70s later into the morning with a lot of sunshine today, the occasional passing cloud. But we are watching this right here. This area of low pressure, it's a cold front, and eventually it's going to wind up pushing right over top of us here in the Miami Valley. And we are going to break down the timing of this rain, when it arrives, and how it's going to impact your upcoming weekend. Because yes, we do have the chance for rain all because of this. Once again.
8: All right. Thank you so much. Appreciate it, Brittley. And I knew this morning, we now know the two women killed in a semi crash worked for the Fort Laramie Rescue Squad in Shelby County. This all happened at the intersection of State Route 47 and Dawson Road yesterday morning. Troopers say Susan Eilerman did not stop at a stop sign and the semi hit her car. She and her passenger Sharon Eilerman died at the scene. In a post to social media, the department says their dedication, kindness, and service to others will never be forgotten. And check out this video from Columbus. You see here a red car pulled over at a strange angle there in the middle of the median, and two cars there on I-670 then head right to that car. Right before they make contact, the person on standing outside that stop car jumps on a median wall so the vehicles would not hit them. That person did not get hurt, thankfully.
9: Officers found a body inside a Montgomery County home after a SWAT standoff. Dayton police said this person may have been responsible for a sex crime. It happened near Bronnell Road and Blakely Drive in Dayton Sunday. Family members said they saw the person loading a gun as they left the home Sunday. We are now asking police the name of the person who died. Dayton police did not arrest anyone in connection with another SWAT standoff. On Willowood Avenue, officers showed up to check out a domestic complaint Saturday night. They called in a hostage negotiation team. The victim told officers the person was inside the house, but when they went in, no one was there.
8: New this morning, the man accused of hurting five people after a shooting at a Montgomery County park is now facing charges. Shane Hopkins facing several charges, including felonious assault. That shooting happened last month at McIntosh Park on Riverview Avenue in Dayton. Police say that a man and a woman who were fighting at that park are in a relationship, and then Hopkins started shooting. He will be in court Monday. A man in jail this morning after police say he assaulted three people. It happened here on Beaver Ridge Drive in Kettering near Delco Park. Saturday, officers responded to reports of a disturbance. While looking for one of the victims, they found 30-year-old Arsante Lowe. Officers say that he first attacked someone inside the home before getting outside and assaulting two more people over a barking dog. Medics took one of those victims to the hospital with serious injuries.
9: Today marks 7 years since the deadly mass shooting in Dayton's Oregon District. On August 4th, 2019, a gunman killed nine people. Dozens of others got hurt. 5 years after the attack, the city unveiled a new memorial. Thousands of people contributed to the 8-4 memorial to honor the victims. Coming up in 30 minutes, more on the impact this shooting had on the Miami Valley and the work to remember the victims. Now to Idaho, where investigators said a shooter killed himself after he killed three people and injured more than a half dozen others. This mass shooting was at a fast food restaurant in Idaho Sunday. Investigators said it happened over the weekend. This from the restaurant customer.
11: As I was running, I faced the shooter head on and he pointed the gun at me and I ducked behind a white car just to have some sort of coverage.
9: An off-duty police officer and a bystander fired at the shooter, which gave other victims time to escape.
8: In Spain, people demonstrated outside the Moroccan embassy in Madrid to protest migrants. Authorities are taking more of those migrants back to Morocco, and most of the 60,000 people who crossed that border into Spain last week already returned. But far-right leaders called the deadly border rush an invasion. Today, European Union leaders have an emergency meeting to address this backlash.
9: New video shows the moments a small plane makes an emergency landing on a highway. Take a look here. It happened on I-10 in Florida Monday morning. Eric Jordan was heading east when the plane landed. He shared this video showing the aircraft coming in fast and getting under the metal overhead sign.
12: If I wouldn't have seen that shadow over my truck and slowed down, he would have been in the side of the cab. As you see in the video, it was a close call from the truck and for that sign, but he landed. He kept it in control.
9: The Florida Highway Patrol says the plane is used by a flight school. The instructor and the student were able to get out of the plane, and crews pushed it off the road. Video here now of the Cleveland Clinic's new drone delivery program. On social media, it's being touted as one of the first successful deliveries in Northeast Ohio. The drone used a tether to drop a package of medicine. The clinic will start flying drones within 5 miles of its administrative campus. The plan is to expand the program at some point.
8: We are learning more about the first known deaths tied to the outbreak of cyclosporiasis. Michigan health experts say that two people died from the parasite, which causes diarrhea. They say that both people had serious underlying health conditions.
13: If a person is older or immunocompromised or some other, you know, pre-existing condition, that would make a more serious adverse event likely.
8: The CDC says that it knows of more than 18,000 cases across the country. The agency is tracking numerous outbreaks in Ohio and more than a dozen other states as well. And checking out the Ohio Department of Health's tracking of cyclosporiasis. Since July 1st, it knows about nearly 2,800 confirmed cases. Almost 400 are in Cuyahoga County in Northeast Ohio. Here in the Miami Valley, Montgomery County has the most cyclosporiasis cases with 14.
9: New this morning, investigators have arrested a man on an arson charge in connection with one of the wildfires that's burning in Spokane County, Washington. As Reed Binion reports, the three major wildfires have burned through more than 8,000 acres.
14: It's clearly our worst natural disaster in our history.
15: Spokane, Washington Mayor Lisa Brown underscoring the massive scope of the wildfires tearing through communities in her state. Officials at every level in the state echoing that sentiment.
16: The impact on people's lives is truly profound.
17: A lot of anxiety. There's a lot of devastation.
15: That devastation plain to see from the ground and the sky. Aerial images show before and after pictures. House after house destroyed. Neighborhoods turned into flaming, smoke-filled hellscapes by the three major wildfires in Spokane County. Authorities say they have arrested a man on an arson charge in connection with one of the blazes. Since they began on Saturday, the fires have burned through thousands of acres, destroying hundreds of structures. Tens of thousands of people have been forced to evacuate, including many of the brave individuals working to address the emergency.
16: There are first responders in that room who have been evacuated from their homes, and yet they're still out there dealing with this situation and helping their neighbors.
15: The fires in Spokane County may be the worst, but they are not the only ones. 17 major wildfires have burned more than 260,000 acres across Washington. One of those blazes forcing ranchers to herd cattle away from the flames. Reed Binion, News Center 7.
10: Back home, we are anticipating more rain and thunderstorms just in time for our end of the week. But for now, we are quiet. We have a calm live Doppler 7 this morning with temperatures on the cool side. 55 in Greenville, 59 in Salina, 55 in Bell Fountain, 50 degrees right now in Urbana. We're sitting at 62, back up to 62 now in Dayton. So we'll fluctuate here and there when it comes to temperature. Clear skies, a calm northerly wind. That will be a good reason why we're cooling things down behind the front that decided to move through. So the first front through and we are quiet. But the second front that will reinforce some cooler air for a second's time, but also bring us rain chances as it stalls out, is just off to our west. And so it's developing now. Nothing severe with it at the moment, But we'll watch as we get into Thursday and into Friday and Friday into Saturday and Saturday into Sunday. Yes, all weekend we have that chance for rain, scattered in nature, but it exists. And we are going to narrow in on the timing a little bit better on Futurecast, more so in about 10 minutes or so.
8: All right, Brittley, thank you. And we have rain on the way, as Brittley said. But when we get severe weather, you want to be prepared, of course. A great tool, our free WHIO weather app. A live Doppler 7 radar will help you track second by second where the strongest storms might pop up. And to get the app, just scan the QR code on the screen.
9: After placing their football coach on administrative leave, a Montgomery County high school has now fired him. Archbishop Carroll High School's principal sent us a statement saying Coach Mike Pomfret is no longer employed at the school as a teacher or a coach due to an on-field practice incident. He did not provide any other specifics. The principal also wrote, quote, "Our commitment at Archbishop Carroll High School remains unchanged, providing a safe, positive, and faith-filled environment where our students can grow academically, spiritually, and athletically. We appreciate the dedication of our players, coaches, and families throughout this transition and look forward to an exciting season ahead," end quote. A grand jury indicted seven men after investigators said they seriously injured an inmate at the Montgomery County Jail. Each person here faces aggravated riot charges. They were indicted yesterday. Investigators said jail surveillance video caught the men assaulting the inmate last month. Medics took him to the hospital.
8: Our time right now, 4:39, 62 degrees in Dayton. Several companies making plans to visit the White House. The new concerns about cyber attacks and AI.
9: The treats are warm and the rides are ready. It's fair season in the Miami Valley. We have two spots you can stop by today.
8: And it's a chance for police departments to get together with the community. Why these departments say that these events are so important.
18: Where's the place to be this summer? Outside, under the stars, at Levitt Dayton. 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
3: 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They may pay for routine doctor visits, but something really goes wrong, that premium wasn't worth it.
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8: Happening today, the Trotwood Police Department will hold its national night out. Other police departments in our area and the country are doing the same. This is a way to get together with residents and other emergency crews and businesses.
9: We all look forward to it. A lot of us get to engage with some of the people that we see daily. You know, some of the areas here in the city of Trotwood, we patrol them. We're able to engage closer with some of these people that don't have the opportunity the full time to speak with us, but they get to speak with us more personable at this event.
8: Trotwood's event runs from 5 until 8 p.m. at the Home Depot parking lot on Salem Avenue. Centerville, meanwhile, also having a national night out at Stubbs Park today. You can see we have other local communities hosting national night out events as well. Take a look at your screen for that list. North in Troy and Huber Heights, East in Springfield, Harrison Township as well. On WHIO.com, we have a list of events across the Miami Valley. Just click on the Summer Guide tab. We stopped by Beaver Creek's Night Against Crime event last week. Along with talking with others and officers, people were able to check out the equipment and the vehicles that crews use during emergencies.
10: A recent OpenAI cyber attack has several companies now making plans to visit the White House. They will talk with the president's administration about reviewing frontier AI models before publicly releasing them. The OpenAI agents attacked into an AI platform and got information to allow them to connect to the internet.
11: This doesn't mean they're operating on their own. It doesn't mean that they're conscious. It just means that they're getting extremely capable. And it's incumbent on the Frontier Labs to tell us, the public and the government, exactly how capable they are.
10: Members of Congress want oversight hearings to better understand what happened during that attack. Thursday will be our 7 Circle of Kindness school supply drive. Everything people will donate will go to Crayons to Classrooms. It all starts at 9 a.m. and goes until 6 p.m. We've got two sites, the Walmart on Miller Lane, Butler Township, and the Walmart on Wilmington Pike, Sugar Creek Township. And there on your screen is the list of things that we are looking for. We also have that list on WHIO.com. Friday starts Ohio's sales tax holiday weekend. This all covers clothing priced up to $75, really a lot of items. School supplies, $20 or less, and instructional materials up to $20. There are all sorts of other things tax-free as well. The tax holiday goes through Sunday.
8: It's a piece of workout equipment that will get you moving at home. Here's

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1: Hi, I'm here with Carolyn Gracie, who has an exclusive offer on a piece of workout equipment that's going to keep you moving.
2: I love the Ellipse. We have this at our house. We both use it all the time. This is great to combat that sedentary lifestyle, which you know is so bad, because truly, if you don't use it, you will lose it.
1: Yeah.
2: So this is a low-impact way to strengthen your legs, improve your circulation, reduce swelling and leg cramps, and all you do is sit where it's comfortable and pedal.
1: Okay. And it helps me pedal, too, because it has this remote control.
2: It's assisted, so you can make it go different speeds, but it doesn't jolt you. It's very smooth. Again, low impact. You can make it go forward or backward.
1: Okay.
2: This is really great if you are sitting all day at a desk.
1: Oh, right.
2: Or if you're a senior and you can't really walk that well anymore. My husband really can't even use his treadmill because of his back problems right now.
1: And if you're not that strong, this helps propel you so you can help keep that blood flow going.
2: Exactly. It's so important. And you'll feel so much better, so much faster. It comes with a remote.
1: Yeah.
2: So again, you can change the speed, change the direction, and it's motorized, so it helps you along.
1: And I love that I can just sit back and watch a movie and feel like I'm working out.
2: Right. And, you know, it hides in the closet or, you know, behind the chair. So it's not in the way. It's very small, but oh, so effective.
1: Well, you got to tell me the special deal on this one.
2: It's 33% off. That's a savings of $100.
1: That is amazing. So I know these are going to sell out fast. Thank you so much. All you got to do is go to localsteals.com to get yours.
0: We got the chance to see the damage from the weekend tornadoes. In Preble County, a woman told us she, her daughter, and granddaughter crawled into their bathtub and prayed when the twister hit. The storm ripped off the roof, but the family did not get hurt.
3: We lost everything, my goodness. Except for the back of the house so far. And the kitchen, so we're trying. And thankful, very thankful.
0: The National Weather Service confirmed tornadoes touched down in Preble, Montgomery, and Warren counties. 447, now 62 degrees. It was a devastating weekend for a lot of people.
4: Just really hits you hard to see what those folks are dealing with. A lot of severe weather over the weekend. We're a little bit lower in temperature right now as we bring in Storm Center 7 meteorologist Brittany Risk, but we do have some more rain that you're tracking.
5: Yeah, all that severe weather came with the cold front, and obviously we're feeling the effects now this morning. With the clear skies, the calm northerly wind, we're down to 48 degrees right now in Urbana. 56 in Troy, 55 in Wapakoneta, doing the same thing in Greenville, still at 62 in Dayton. And yes, live Doppler 7 dry at the moment. Enjoy the dry time, the cooler air that we do have, because that will all change as we switch that wind direction up and we bring in this right here, our next cold front. And I know it doesn't look like much of anything right now, and it really, truthfully, isn't. And by the time it gets here, it's going to be scattered in nature, but we still have that opportunity Thursday, Friday, Saturday and Sunday. Yes, you heard me. Going into the weekend, we still have that chance for rain. So a 60% shot right now. Our rain chances look best Thursday, late afternoon and evening. Doing the same thing Friday. And then it will start to taper back as the whole thing stalls out going into Saturday and Sunday with a 30% shot. So not everyone gets wet, but the opportunity is there for rain. So what I'm saying is there's a chance. You have to pay attention to live Doppler 7 if you have plans outside. So futurecast Thursday, 5 o'clock in the afternoon, scattered showers and storms popping up. Not a whole lot here in the valley, but they exist across the Ohio Valley. 6 o'clock in the morning, 7 o'clock in the morning on Friday, a better chance for rain. Then it tapers back. We'll catch a break, increase the scattered chance for showers and thunderstorms. Again, Friday evening, 6, 7 o'clock. That rain chance will taper back going into the front part of Saturday, but by 6, 7 o'clock in the evening, Saturday, there's the rain chance once again, but you see how scattered it is. As for rainfall totals, now through Saturday, and the rain chance continues through Sunday, but now through Saturday, we're looking at about a half an inch to an inch of rain. That gives you an idea of just how scattered it is. But if you get under one of the heavier showers and thunderstorms that produce a downpour, you know you can get more than that. So we could say 1 to 2 inches of rain a possibility under a heavier downpour. And that, again, carries on through Sunday and into Monday of next week. So a more active weather pattern as the heat and the humidity return. Your Storm Center 7-day forecast showing you that our temperatures are trying to bounce back closer to normal. We noticed that today, and even more so going into Wednesday and Thursday as we switch that wind a little bit more to the south and east. So that's going to pump in some moisture and some warmth. We hit a high of 85 tomorrow and Thursday. That's our average. That's where we should be. But the mugginess increases, and that will help fuel the potential of a few more thunderstorms with the lift from the boundary, which is that cold front we talked about that's out to our west, going through the end of the week and into the upcoming weekend.
6: All right, Brilli, thank you. As you head out the door this morning, Tune the Car Radio to 1290-957 WHIO, Dayton's News and Talk. Larry Hamskin joining us live from our radio studios, what they're working on right now. Hi, Larry.
7: Yeah, good morning, Nick. Good morning, everyone. A happy Tuesday to you. Jake McNotta in our traffic center today to hopefully make it an uneventful Tuesday when it comes to your morning commute. And college sports is going through, shall we say, a bit of a transition these days. The sport is changing almost weekly, but I had a chance to talk with University of Dayton head basketball coach Anthony Grant yesterday. Asked him, you still enjoy coaching? You'll hear what he has to say on Miami Valley's Morning News.
0: 4:51 now, 62 degrees. A Miami County woman says she didn't think she was going to make it. We were there when she met the strangers who saved her life.
8: It's the battle of the beavers. Now one company, or Montgomery County mayor, is speaking out about a new lawsuit against a Beaver Creek business.
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6: Huber Heights Mayor Jeff Gore had something to say about one of its newest businesses, Buc-ee's. The company filed a federal lawsuit against a Beaver Creek business because of its name and use of a beaver for its store. So we're talking about Beaver's Mini Mart on Haines Road in Beaver Creek. Buc-ee's claims infringement and unfair competition. And it focused on the sign right there with a beaver and a wide eyes and a smile.
21: But in a town called Beaver Creek, it's a little hard for me to mentally make right in my own brain when it comes to a lawsuit.
6: Now, Beaver's Mini Mart has until August 19th to respond to this lawsuit.
0: We're covering Greene County this morning on Daybreak, where it's fair season. Jaden Van Tress and Kendall Bertelson are the new fair king and queen. They will serve as ambassadors for the next year and travel across the state. Bertelson said that she looks forward to organizing community service events. The Greene County Fair runs through Saturday from 8 a.m. until 10 p.m., rides open daily at 4 p.m. The Preble County Fair, meanwhile, is also this week. Today, there will be sheep, goat, pig, and horse shows. There's also a rodeo tonight. The fair goes through this Saturday with a demolition derby that evening. It's 4:55, 62 degrees.
6: In just minutes here on News Center 7's Daybreak, a massive development project in Montgomery County now facing some criticism. The community says, or some in the community say, that transparency will make everything easier.
5: And we're all highlighted in red right here in the Ohio Valley, and that means we are given a higher probability of being above average when it comes to temperature going through the middle of August. We're going to talk about how warm it's going to get.
0: 7 years ago today, 9 people died after a mass shooting in Dayton. The work being done now to remember the victims.
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2: Good morning. It's 5 o'clock. I'm Larry Hansgen. Welcome to Miami Valley's Morning News. We are live on Tuesday, August 4th, 60 degrees in Dayton. Here are the big three things you need to know. Going to be sunny today, a high in the low 80s. National night out tonight in several locations across the Miami Valley and nation. And our top story, the hold on attacks continues as President Trump gives Iran another chance for peace talks.
3: This is not the first time President Trump said he's halting strikes to give Iran an opportunity to come to the table. But this time he says it is their last chance. His goal remains consistent, reopening the Strait of Hormuz and ensuring that Iran cannot have a nuclear weapon.
4: That's Fox News' Natalie Chuck. Now, meantime, Iran is contradicting the progress that President Trump says is being made. They say there are no talks being had.
3: President Trump later posting on Truth Social, writing in part, quote, Iranian leadership is unbelievably duplicitous. They ask for a meeting, some would say beg, talks begin, with more scheduled in the immediate future, and they say openly and proudly that they're not having any discussions.
5: President Trump says his goal is to have the Strait of Hormuz reopened sometime today.
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6: Rain chances are done for at least this moment in time. I'm Storm Center 7 meteorologist Brittany Ritz. We are going to talk about when the storms return to the valley and how long they're going to stick around.
7: Traffic is moving at normal speeds no matter where you're at on the interstates this morning. With traffic every 10 minutes, I'm Jake Magnata, WHIO Triple Team Traffic.
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4: Well, a man accused of hurting five people in a shooting in a Montgomery County park is facing charges.
8: Shane Hopkins facing several charges, including felonious assault. That shooting happened last month at McIntosh Park on Riverview Avenue in Dayton. Police say that a man and a woman who were fighting at that park are in a relationship, and then Hopkins started shooting. He will be in court Monday.
4: That's News Center 7's Nick Foley.
5: We now know the names of two people killed in a semi crash in Shelby County. This happened at the intersection of State Route 47 and Dawson Road yesterday morning. Troopers said Susan Eilerman did not stop at a stop sign and a semi hit her car. She and her passenger, Sharon Eilerman, died at the scene.
4: Seven men facing charges in an attack on an inmate at the Montgomery County Jail.
9: Investigators say they have surveillance video of the men assaulting the inmate July 17th. That inmate was taken to the hospital. Five of the men are in jail now, but there are warrants out for the arrest of Blake Hairston and Charles Head Jr. An arraignment is set for Thursday.
4: That's WHIO's Ron Otto reporting.
5: Cops in Kettering arrest a man they say assaulted three people on Saturday. 30-year-old Arsunte Lowe is now facing several charges, including felony domestic violence.
10: This starting as a call about a fight on Beaver Ridge Drive. They say Lowe may have been intoxicated when he left one person with serious injuries, hurting two others.
5: That's WHIO's Sierra Lawson. We're working to learn how the victims are doing today.
4: New information in the shooting at an In-N-Out in Idaho.
11: The off-duty state trooper and an armed citizen are being hailed as heroes, credited with stopping the attack and possibly saving many lives. The citizen identified by local media as 35-year-old Jordan Salinas. The Idaho Statesman reporting that Salinas ran toward the gunfire, drew a semi-automatic pistol, and fired on the mass shooter. And authorities are now working to figure out why 24-year-old Chad Williams opened fire at a busy shopping plaza in Twin Falls, Idaho, Saturday afternoon. Law enforcement describing a chaotic scene as customers and employees at the In-N-Out ran from the restaurant as gunshots rang out.
4: That's Fox's Marianne Rafferty. Idaho police say seven people were hurt during the shooting. Two are still in critical condition.
5: A new docuseries on Paramount Plus tracks the country's top military operations.
12: We're about to go kill Osama bin Laden.
13: Special Ops True on Paramount Plus puts the camera on the heroes who live to tell about some of the most high-profile U.S. military operations, featuring high-stakes missions like the hunt for Osama bin Laden, the Battle of Mogadishu, and tactical actions in Panama.
14: There's a 19-year-old kid who's being wounded multiple times, refused to give his gun up to this day, and is one of my heroes.
13: The gritty docuseries features raw interviews and firsthand stories told directly by the actual Navy SEALs, Delta Force Army Rangers, and Green Berets who are on the ground with never-before-seen footage from inside global conflicts.
5: That's Fox's Michelle Polino, WHIO News Time, 5:05.
2: I'm Larry Hanskin, and this is Miami Valley's Morning News. While college football season nears, college basketball practice continues this summer for the University of Dayton Flyers. And I asked Coach Anthony Grant, despite the dramatic changes in the sport, if he still enjoys coaching.
1: The reason I got into this game was a chance to work with young people, a chance to do something I love to do. You know, basketball has been a part of my life since I was a kid. And so, you know, when you get in the gym and you get a chance to work with these guys and see their passion and see the way they want to work and their drive to want to learn and get better, you know, I think those things never change. And they keep you young. They keep you excited about being a part of the game.
2: And Dayton will play 3 exhibition games prior to the start of the season on November 2nd, beginning with the CareSource Invitational outside at the Tennis Center near Kings Island. They'll take on Xavier Wednesday, October 7th, the second game in a doubleheader that afternoon, with the first game pitting Ohio State against UC. Still to come, President Trump on the campaign and fundraising trail. That story in 2 minutes. WHIO News Time is 5:06.
0: Nobody likes to be told what to think. That's why we're careful to make sure our news is right down the middle. Both sides and all viewpoints. 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
0: 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This is Dayton's only weather, traffic, and news station. 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
2: Good morning, I'm Larry Hanskin. The House of Bread feeds hungry people 365 days a year, helps guests in other ways. And right now, we're in need of disposable rain ponchos as well as disposable razors. 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
5: I'm Will Taylor.
4: I'm Brittany Otto. Well, this weekend, storms brought a couple of tornadoes to the area.
18: Yesterday, we had the National Weather Service out across the Miami Valley assessing damage from Saturday afternoon and evening storms. Unfortunately, they confirmed 3 tornadoes had touched down right here in the Miami Valley. One in Montgomery County, one in Preble County, and one in Clinton County near Wilmington. And the one in Montgomery County rated an EF0 with winds maxed out at 75 miles per hour near Jefferson Township.
4: Storm Center 7 meteorologist Brittany Rich. She'll have more on her full 5-day forecast coming up in minutes.
5: Russia says a Ukrainian drone killed at least 7 people at a busy beach.
19: In video footage, the drone can be seen crashing into a fireball as it hits the sand. Authorities say 3 children are among the 7 people to have died in the Black Sea holiday resort Gelenjik. 40 others reported injured. Russian authorities are accusing Ukraine of a deliberate attack on civilians. Ukraine hasn't commented. Both sides deny targeting civilians deliberately. The target of the drone is not clear. Some Ukrainian commentators suggest it may have had its signal jammed by Russian air defenses.
5: That's Fox's Jonathan Savage.
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4: President Trump fundraising on a two-day trip to the West Coast.
20: The two-day trip will include President Trump headlining a Republican National Committee dinner at Trump National Golf Club Los Angeles before he heads to Las Vegas, Nevada to deliver remarks on the economy at Red Rock Casino. The White House says the purpose of the trip is to highlight his administration's economic accomplishments and crackdown on crime. It marks Trump's second visit to California in his second term. Last year, he went to the state on January 24th to see damage from the Los Angeles wildfires.
4: That's Fox's Tanya J. Powers. WHIO News Time 5:11.
2: I'm Larry Hanskin. 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
18: A nice, cool, crisp start for your Tuesday with temperatures in the 40s and 50s. We'll hit a high of 83 with a few passing clouds this afternoon with low humidity. 63 tomorrow morning, 85 degrees on your Wednesday. We'll increase that cloud cover with a stray shower possible late. Thursday, 85, scattered thunderstorms late afternoon and evening. Friday, 83, scattered thunderstorms late afternoon and evening. And rinse and repeat that for your Saturday with a high of 83.
2: Our live Doppler 7 radar clear, 55 in Springfield, 56 in Troy, and 60 at Dayton Severe Weather Station.
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7: Morning drive off to a pretty decent start. We do have an accident from around 4:30. Looks like police are still on scene here. This is northbound Route 4, a little past Harshman Road coming out of the Riverside area. Doesn't look like any lanes are blocked as I'm looking at it on the camera right now. With traffic every 10 minutes, I'm Jake McNatta, WHIO Triple Team Traffic.
2: And the Reds back in action tonight, hosting the A's. Cincinnati pretty quiet at the trade deadline, sending reliever Caleb Ferguson to the Cards and first baseman Nathaniel Lowe to the Guardians. Cleveland also acquired all-star starting pitcher Foster Griffin from the Nationals and outfielder Joe Adele from the Angels. The Dayton Dragons back at Day Air Ballpark tonight. They'll be hosting Great Lakes. And with the season just weeks away, a local high school football team makes a change at the top. We've got that story in 2 minutes. WHIO News Time, 5:13.
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2: 5:15, I'm Larry Hansgen, 60 degrees in Dayton. Here are the big three things you need to know. Going to be sunny today, high in the low 80s. Carroll fires head football coach Mike Pomfret for an on-field incident at the team's camp. And our top story, no missiles flying, but peace talks, no nude peace talks yet with Iran.
4: President Trump says that he's giving Iran one last chance to reach a peace deal before the U.S. moves forward with strikes. Fox's Lucas Tomlinson reports.
6: In the Oval Office, I asked the president if talks were back on or they're off after Arab leaders led by Saudi Arabia called President Trump over the weekend to tell him to call off the planned airstrikes.
8: They're going on right now. It's an amazing thing. We have a little problem with Iran because we have many talks that we'll say we have or we don't have. You know, we're straight about it. But they deny.
5: Meanwhile, Iran claims it's negotiating with Oman, not with U.S. officials. Saudi Arabia reportedly asked the president not to move forward with strikes out of concern its energy infrastructure could be targeted by Iran as retaliation.
4: Well, today marks 7 years since the deadly mass shooting in Dayton's Oregon District.
9: On August 4th, 2019, a gunman killed 9 people. Dozens of others got hurt. 5 years after the attack, the city unveiled a new memorial. Thousands of people contributed to the 8-4 memorial to honor the victims.
4: That's News Center 7's Letitia Perry.
5: Updating a story we're following in Montgomery County. An area football coach placed on leave last week has been fired.
10: Archbishop Carroll High School says Mike Pomfret is no longer the head coach or a teacher at the school after an on-field incident at practice. The school says the incident happened at the team's football camp at Ohio Dominican University. Mitch Weitz has been named interim head football coach. Pomfret was 1-9 in his first season as head coach last year.
5: WHIO's Ron Otto reporting.
4: Huber Heights mayor speaking about one of their newest businesses in the city, Buc-ee's.
11: The company filed a federal lawsuit against a Beaver Creek business because of its name and use of a beaver for its store. We're talking about Beaver's Mini Mart on Haynes Road in Beaver Creek. Buc-ee's claims infringement and unfair competition, and it focused on the signs Beaver with wide eyes and a smile. This from Huber Heights mayor.
24: But in a town called Beaver Creek, it's a little hard for me to mentally make right in my own brain when it comes to a lawsuit.
11: Beaver's Mini Mart has until August 19th to respond to that federal suit.
4: That's News Center 7's James Brown.
5: President Trump's pick to lead the Justice Department could advance closer to confirmation today.
27: The Senate Judiciary Committee will vote on advancing Acting Attorney General Todd Blanche's nomination, a key step to confirmation that had been blocked by a pair of Republican senators. But John Cornyn of Texas and Tom Tillis of North Carolina dropped objections after Blanche pledged in writing to end a $1.8 billion anti-weaponization fund included in a settlement between President Trump and the IRS.
8: These people were treated horribly. And this fund could have given them some solace.
27: The president has suggested asking Congress to revive the compensation fund. A final confirmation vote for Blanche could come later this week.
5: That's Fox's Jared Halpern, WHIO News Time, 519.
2: I'm Larry Hansgen. This is Miami Valley's Morning News, our 5-day extended forecast with Storm Center 7 meteorologist Riley Ritz.
18: A nice, cool, crisp start for your Tuesday with temperatures in the 40s and 50s. We'll hit a high of 83 with a few passing clouds this afternoon with low humidity. 63 tomorrow morning, 85 degrees on your Wednesday. We'll increase that cloud cover with a stray shower possible late. Thursday, 85, scattered thunderstorms late afternoon and evening. Friday, 83, scattered thunderstorms late afternoon and evening. And rinse and repeat that for your Saturday with a high of 83.
2: Well, our live Doppler 7 radar is clear. We've got 55 in Springfield, 59 at Wright-Patt, and 60 at Dayton Severe Weather Station.
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7: 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We have no accidents. There are no delays, no overnight construction issues. So your heading out should be very easy for you. With traffic every 10 minutes, I'm Jake Magnata, WHIO Triple Team Traffic.
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12: Here's a look at what's happening around the Miami Valley this week. The Rock and Green Tomato Festival going to be happening at Riverfront Park. It's in Miamisburg. 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Festival's going to begin at noon and it's going to run through 10. 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It's going to be on Xenia. Lots of food, games, rides, and beer. Friday 6 to 11, Saturday 5:30 to 11, and Sunday 1 to 5. 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
2: Good morning, I'm Larry Hanskin. The Daily Star says a Cartagena, Colombia movie theater was recently evacuated during a screening of Spider-Man Brand New Day. A man had extreme flatulence, and the smell was overwhelming for the packed cinema. We have 60 degrees at 5:24.
4: 24 minutes after 5 o'clock.
5: I'm Will Taylor.
4: I'm Brittany Otto. A new study ranked Dayton fourth in the country for car theft.
11: American Trucks tracked the numbers. It used FBI reporting systems to count these thefts. It found Dayton had more car thefts per capita than Philadelphia, with nearly 1,200 cars stolen per 100,000 residents. Thieves loved going after Hyundai Elantras, Honda Accords, and Hyundai Sonatas. But thefts across the country hit a historic low, down 35% from 2023.
4: That's News Center 7's James Brown.
5: Here's the WHIO impact story, which means we go in depth on a major story every hour.
4: Are you eating too much protein?
16: A new study suggests some people with inactive lifestyles may be consuming more protein than they actually need. A review published in the scientific journal Cell Press Blue says that people who take in too much protein may be raising their risk of obesity, inflammation, and other age-related diseases. The review looked at 350 scientific studies and says Americans don't need the extra protein intake and should actually reduce it if they have inactive lifestyles. The review says amino acids with high protein diets appear to activate growth pathways that raises those negative risks for age-related diseases.
4: That's Fox's Anna Iliopoulos.
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5: The nationwide outbreak of a parasitic infection has turned deadly.
17: Two people in Michigan have died, becoming the first known victims of the outbreak, which has afflicted people in 47 states. The Michigan Department of Health and Human Services said both patients had underlying health conditions that may have been worsened by the intestinal illness and dehydration. The Cyclospora outbreak, which has been blamed on tainted produce, has sickened more than 18,000 people and put nearly 100 in the hospital. Lettuce imported from Mexico, served at Taco Bell locations in 9 states, has been identified as one source of the outbreak, according to the Centers for Disease Control.
5: That's Fox's Jack Callahan. WHIO News Time, 526.
2: And this is Miami Valley's Morning News. I'm Larry Hansgen. We've got the weather, traffic, and news to start your day. Updates then throughout, including the drive home this afternoon when you're listening to Sean Hannity, 3 to 5. 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
20: Kamala Harris now would like another shot at running. Kamala Harris, listen to her, now going even harder radical left. We need to revisit the Electoral College and more.
21: We need to revisit the Electoral College. We need to revisit the point of expanding the court to 13 justices like we have 13 district courts. We need to revisit statehood for Puerto Rico and D.C.
20: Are these not the things that I've been saying they would do if they got into power? 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
2: Good morning. I'm Larry Hansgen, and welcome to Miami Valley's Morning News. It's 5:29 here on this Wednesday morning, and we are live. It's Tuesday, and it's August the 4th. 60 degrees in Dayton, and here are the big three things that you need to know. Going to be sunny today, high in the low 80s. And the catering man arrested for assault stemming from a weekend domestic violence call. And our top story, President Trump has called off any strikes on Iran, as he says talks have resumed.
23: President Trump posted on Truth Social on Monday, in part saying, whether Iran wants to admit it or not, we are in fact talking of a solution to a problem that they have caused.
4: That's Fox News' Trey Yingst. President Trump saying that he wants to give Iran every last chance before the U.S. goes full force.
25: President Trump says he called off another round of airstrikes against Iran last night after Arab leaders called him and requested he do so. The president says this could be for the last time.
8: I want to give him every last chance before decapitation.
5: That's Fox News' Lucas Tomlinson. The president says U.S. forces were ready to launch another wave of airstrikes in Iran over the weekend.
8: We're going to hit them very hard yesterday. Very, very hard. Harder than any attack, I think I can say, generals, from a point of knowledge, any attack since World War II.
25: President Trump says the blockade of Iranian ports will remain and will not be lifted until there's a deal or, quote, total surrender.
4: President Trump says that his goal is to have the Strait of Hormuz reopened sometime today.
5: If that does happen, you will hear the news right here on your station for breaking news, 1290 and 95.7 WHIO.
6: Cool and comfortable weather will come to an end. I'm Storm Center 7 meteorologist Brittley Ritz. We're going to talk about how warm it's going to get, when, and of course, when the humidity returns.
7: Well, I've yet to see any crashes or major backups for the morning drive. With traffic every 10 minutes, I'm Jake Magnata, WHIO Triple Team Traffic.
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4: I'm Brittany Otto.
5: I'm Will Taylor.
4: A police found a body inside of a Montgomery County home after a SWAT standoff.
9: Dayton police said this person may have been responsible for a sex crime. It happened near Bronnell Road and Blakely Drive in Dayton Sunday. Family members said they saw the person loading a gun as they left the home Sunday. We are now asking police the name of the person who died.
4: That's News Center 7's Letitia Perry.
5: To Preble County, the man accused of setting a 10-year-old girl's chicken coop on fire is being formally charged.
10: 26-year-old Benjamin Heggs is facing several charges, including arson, drug possession, and attempted cruelty to animals. Cops say he set fire to Carly Watson's coop on July 19th. Neighbors identified Heggs from Ring camera video.
5: That's WHIO's Ron Otto reporting.
4: The Montgomery County Sheriff's Office investigating a shooting where police killed a man in New Lebanon.
18: Paula Rader's Monday morning turned into a mother's nightmare. Her home on Fool's Road became a crime scene, and her street was flooded with law enforcement cars from all over Montgomery County.
22: I was in bed asleep, but I heard my son screaming.
18: She goes on to say two New Lebanon police officers were confronting her son. She told me they were there because her son had stolen a car, but things soon escalated.
22: They said, if you don't stop, we're going to tase you. But instead of them tasing, all I heard was pow, pow, pow, pow, and my son moaning.
18: Two officers were not hurt, according to village officials, but Rader's son was dead in front of her home. Rader told me this isn't her son's first run-in with the law, and he struggled with his mental health. But it never escalated to a large scene like this.
4: That's News Center 7's Amber Jenkins.
5: Police in Washington arrest a man they suspect of starting one of the most devastating wildfires to tear through eastern Washington state.
24: Spokane County Sheriff spokesman John Knowles crediting an astute eyewitness for the arrest.
26: A citizen, very good citizen, noticed a male standing on the side of the road looking into the trees as he was going to pick somebody up. About 10 minutes later, as he was coming back through the area, he noticed the male was bending down near some grass. At that point, the male stood up and looked very nervous, according to our citizen witness.
24: The suspect, 37-year-old Aaron Farinacci, charged with arson in connection with the Old Trails fire, the largest fire, and is being held on $1 million bond. At least 700 structures have been destroyed.
5: That's Fox's Sue Guzman.
4: Elon Musk likely to face tough questions during SpaceX's first earnings call as a public company today.
27: The earnings call comes as SpaceX shares are down by half from their June peak. Investors nervous that Musk may have oversold them on future prospects. Musk will likely face questioning about the progress in development of its giant Starship rockets, which NASA plans to use to put humans on the moon again, as well as plans for his satellite network.
4: That's Fox's Gary Baumgarten.
5: A 69-year-old Wisconsin man, frustrated by traffic, decides to take his gyrocopter to get to the store.
27: The drive, the man told police, was just too long, so he flew his light sport aircraft into the parking lot to beat the traffic. Landing at the Cabela's Outfitters store in Richfield, Wisconsin, in much faster time than the hour-long drive, an unusual way to go shopping, but not illegal. The Washington County Sheriff's Office says the gyroplane pilot was properly licensed and complied with federal regulations.
5: That's Fox's Gary Baumgarten, WHIO News Time, 5:35.
2: I'm Larry Hansgen, and this is Miami Valley's Morning News. 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I've got two tickets for you if you're caller number 2, 937-957-1290. 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Get a pair of tickets to see Lynyrd Skynyrd and Foreigner this coming Saturday, August 8th at Riverbend Music Center. Good luck. And still to come on Miami Valley's Morning News, another problem arises from the wildfires in France. We've got that story in 2 minutes. WHIO News Time is 5:36.
0: From Dayton's biggest newsroom, we bring you live and local news every day. 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Something you can't get anywhere else. 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
2: Good morning, I'm Larry Hanskin. Congratulating Keith from West Milton. He's won a pair of tickets to see Lynyrd Skynyrd and Foreigner this coming Saturday, August 8th at Riverbend Music Center. 60 degrees at 5:38.
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5: I'm Will Taylor.
4: I'm Brittany Otto. Happening today, the Trentwood Police Department is having their national night out. It's a way for them to get together with residents and other emergency crews. Sergeant Julian Peasant is with Trentwood Police.
14: We all look forward to it. A lot of us get to engage with some of the people that we see daily. You know, some of the areas here in the city of Trentwood, we patrol them. We're able to engage closer with some of these people that don't have the opportunity the full time to speak with us, but they get to speak with us more personable at this event.
4: This will go from 5 to 8 p.m. at the Home Depot parking lot on Salem Avenue.
5: Also happening today, four states will go to the polls to elect midterm candidates.
15: In Missouri, redrawn lines bring more Republican votes into the 5th District, where Democratic Congressman Emanuel Cleaver seeks a 12th term on Capitol Hill. In Kansas, GOP Senator Roger Marshall faces a primary for his seat in Congress, while the party candidate seeking to replace term-limited Democratic Governor Laura Kelly will be chosen. In past years, Virginia held primaries in June, but a failed Democratic redistricting effort delayed the vote there this year. In Washington state, all candidates for a particular office run in one primary. The two with the most votes advance to November, regardless of party.
5: That's Fox's Grinnell Scott.
0: This is WHIO Continuing News.
4: Last week, the Pima County Sheriff's Office released two ransom notes sent after Nancy Guthrie's disappearance in the hopes the public would help find a possible suspect.
8: Now, the content of these notes have been reported for months, but this is really the first time law enforcement is corroborating their legitimacy. The first letter is addressed directly to Savannah Guthrie, saying her mother will be released for $4 million in Bitcoin. But the second letter, addressed to the entire family, apologizing, the author saying they did not intend for Nancy to die. Saturday marked 6 months since Nancy was abducted, and Savannah posting this on social media, begging for answers, saying in part, "There is a determination in us that cannot be quenched to find out what happened to her so that we can give her the dignity of a proper goodbye."
4: That's Fox's Natalie Chuck. WHI News Time 541.
2: I'm Larry Hansgen, and this is Miami Valley's Morning News. Our five-day extended forecast now with Storm Center 7 meteorologist Brittley Ritz.
6: A nice, cool, crisp start for your Tuesday with temperatures in the 40s and 50s. We'll hit a high of 83 with a few passing clouds this afternoon.

0: Noon and evening, and rinse and repeat that for your Saturday with a high of 83.
1: Now, our live Doppler 7 radar is clear. We have 55 in Springfield, 59 in Beaver Creek, and 60 at Dayton Severe Weather Station.
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3: Nothing unusual on the roads and highways for this time of the morning commute. Tuesday morning drive, so far so good. Don't need to take any alternate routes. We have no accidents. With traffic every 10 minutes, I'm Jake Magnata, WHIO Triple Team Traffic.
1: Now, the pumpkin spice latte will return to Starbucks on August 25th, and iced pumpkin cream shaken espresso is also on the menu, as is a hedgehog cake pop. Well, still to come on Miami Valley's Morning News, we may be seeing a new AG in the near future. Attorney General, that is. That story in 2 minutes. 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
1: Good morning, I'm Larry Hansgen. 545, 60 degrees in Dayton. Big three things you need to know. Sunny today, high in the low 80s. Todd Blanche expected to be advanced to confirmation as Attorney General today. And our top story, no peace talks yet, but the U.S. still puts a hold on new strikes on Iran.
0: It's not the first time the president has halted strikes to give Iran what he calls a chance to come to the table, but this time he says is their last chance.
10: His goal remains consistent, reopening the Strait of Hormuz and ensuring that Iran cannot have a nuclear weapon. Meanwhile, Iran contradicting the progress the president claims that is being made, saying there are no talks taking place.
11: That's Fox's Natalie Chuck. Iran claims it's negotiating with Oman, not with U.S. officials.
0: The man accused of hurting five people in a shooting at a Montgomery County park is facing charges.
12: Shane Hopkins facing several charges, including felonious assault. That shooting happened last month at McIntosh Park on Riverview Avenue in Dayton. Police say that a man and a woman who were fighting at that park are in a relationship, and then Hopkins started shooting. He will be in court Monday.
0: That's News Center 7's Nick Foley.
11: We now know the names of two people killed in a semi crash in Shelby County. This happened at the intersection of State Route 47 and Dawson Road yesterday morning. Troopers said Susan Eilerman did not stop at a stop sign and a semi hit her car. She and her passenger, Sharon Eilerman, died at the scene.
0: Seven men facing charges in an attack on an inmate at the Montgomery County Jail.
13: Investigators say they have survived.

0: surveillance video of the men assaulting the inmate July 17th. That inmate was taken to the hospital. Five of the men are in jail now, but there are warrants out for the arrest of Blake Hairston and Charles Head Jr. An arraignment is set for Thursday.
1: That's WHIO's Ron Otto reporting.
2: Police in Kettering arrest a man they say assaulted three people on Saturday. 30-year-old Arsante Lowe is now facing several charges, including felony domestic violence.
3: This starting as a call about a fight on Beaver Ridge Drive. They say Lowe may have been intoxicated when he left one person with serious injuries, hurting two others.
2: WHIO's Sierra Lawson, we're working to learn how the victims are doing today.
1: President Trump's pick to lead the Justice Department could advance closer to confirmation today.
4: The Senate Judiciary Committee will vote on advancing Acting Attorney General Todd Blanche's nomination, a key step to confirmation that had been blocked by a pair of Republican senators. But John Cornyn of Texas and Tom Tillis of North Carolina dropped objections after Blanche pledged in writing to end a $1.8 billion anti-weaponization fund included in a settlement between President Trump and the IRS.
5: These people were treated horribly. And this fund could have given them some solace.
4: The president has suggested asking Congress to revive the compensation fund. A final confirmation vote for Blanche could come later this week.
1: That's Fox's Jared Halpern.
2: New information in the shooting at an In-N-Out in Idaho.
6: The off-duty state trooper and an armed citizen are being hailed as heroes, credited with stopping the attack and possibly saving many lives. The citizen identified by local media as 35-year-old Jordan Salinas. The Idaho Statesman reporting that Salinas ran toward the gunfire, drew a semi-automatic pistol, and fired on the mass shooter. And authorities are now working to figure out why 24-year-old Chad Williams opened fire at a busy shopping plaza in Twin Falls, Idaho, Saturday afternoon. Law enforcement describing a chaotic scene as customers and employees at the In-N-Out ran from the restaurant as gunshots rang out.
2: That's Fox's Marion Rafferty. Idaho police say seven people were hurt during the shooting. Two are still in critical condition. WHIO News Time, 5:49.
7: I'm Larry Hansgen. 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Our 5-day extended forecast, something we're proud to present to you four times an hour each morning with Storm Center 7 meteorologist Brittany Ritz.
8: A nice, cool, crisp start for your Tuesday with temperatures in the 40s and 50s. We'll hit a high of 83 with a few passing clouds this afternoon with low humidity. 63 tomorrow morning, 85 degrees on your Wednesday. We'll increase that cloud cover with a stray shower possible late. Thursday, 85, scattered thunderstorms late afternoon and evening. Friday, 83, scattered thunderstorms late afternoon and evening. And rinse and repeat that for your Saturday with a high of 83.
7: Our live Doppler 7 radar is clear, 55 in Springfield, 59 in Xenia, and 60 at Dayton Sevier Weather Station.
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10: We've had no major traffic issues this Tuesday morning, and everything's still looking good as we're getting more cars on the interstates. 75 by 76, 75, no slowdowns for you to avoid. With traffic every 10 minutes, I'm Jake Magnotta, WHIO, Triple Team Traffic.
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3: Good morning, I'm Larry Hansgen. Sunny day today. Temperatures a little warmer than yesterday, but still not beastly hot. Temperatures will be in the low 80s for a high today, 60 degrees right now at 5:54. The Daily Dot says crying babies are ruining screenings of Spider-Man Brand New Day. Moviegoers are taking to Reddit to complain about screaming babies in theaters. One said a baby cried about 20 minutes into the film and kept crying for 10 minutes. Others said that the terrorists would take the babies into the lobby, return when they stopped crying, only to have that cycle start all over again. Have you ever had to deal with a crying baby in a movie, Brittany?
4: No.
3: Really?
4: Yeah, I can't think of a time when there's been a crying baby in a movie.
3: Well, you're just not going to enough movies.
4: I don't go to many movies. Yeah.
3: But it is an issue.
4: Really?
3: Yeah. Have you encountered this?
5: No, I don't usually see these movies.
4: Movies that babies
5: like
4: would
5: baby
4: be at?
5: Movies. Yeah, I don't know. I don't.
4: I like the babies watching the movie.
3: Yeah, it's
5: what
3: not like.
5: Gonna say, are we not enforcing PG-13 rules anymore?
3: Well, you have a parent with you, so...
4: Well, that's true, yeah.
3: Yeah, you'd be allowed to go. The baby'd be allowed in. It has a parent.
5: Yeah, I don't... leave your kids at home, I think, if you're going into a... If you're going into a place where you absolutely need to be quiet or you're disturbing others, find a babysitter. That's what I gotta say.
3: Yeah.
4: Well, and the parent can't be enjoying it if they're having to leave every 5 seconds.
3: Yeah.
4: That's a waste of money.
3: Yeah, I mean... That's a lose-lose situation.
4: Right, yeah.
3: Although I think the video rental era, not the streaming era, but we're going all the way back to the Blockbuster age, if you
4: okay.
3: will. I thought that destroyed movie etiquette because, you know, people just got so used to they get a movie, watch it at home, you know, and talk about it during the movie. And then they go to a theater and they feel like they're back in their living room.
4: Oh, okay.
3: But I don't know. I think things have gotten better. You know what? I think once the theaters they realized that they've had to create a better experience to get people to come out with the big seats and you know, the concessions better and everything. I think I've noticed better behavior recently.
4: Okay.
3: And maybe with the prices being what they are, that maybe that's why. You know, you're talking about PG-13. When my son was, he was 13 or 14, whatever. He and his buddies wanted to see an R-rated movie. It was like a zombie movie.
4: Mm-hmm.
3: So I took him to the green, and I bought the tickets, and then I left. Well, Mr. Ticket Taker guy decided that he had to be the theater police, and he busted the guys. And so instead of watching the zombie movie, they had to watch, like, I don't know, the honeymoon, you know, honeymoon vacation or some rom-com. They were mortified.
4: Aww.
3: Yeah, so, okay. Listen, our top story today, you woke up, you said, all right, what's happening with Iran? Well, nothing is happening, and that's both the story and the issue. It's 5:58.
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3: Good morning. It's 6 o'clock. I'm Larry Hanskin, and welcome to Miami Valley's Morning News. We are live on Tuesday, August 4th. 59 degrees in Dayton. Here are the big three things you need to know. Sunny today with a high in the low 80s. National night out tonight in several locations across the Miami Valley and nation. And our top story, the hold on attacks continues as President Trump gives Iran another chance for peace talks.
8: This is not the first time President Trump said he's halting strikes to give Iran an opportunity to come to the table. But this time he says it is their last chance. His goal remains consistent, reopening the Strait of Hormuz and ensuring that Iran cannot have a nuclear weapon.
4: That's Fox News' Natalie Chuck. Meantime, Iran is contradicting the progress that President Trump says is being made. They say there are no talks being had.
8: President Trump later posting on Truth Social, writing in part, quote, Iranian leadership is unbelievably duplicitous. They ask for a meeting, some would say beg, talks begin, with more scheduled in the immediate future, and they say openly and proudly that they're not having any discussions.
5: President Trump says that his goal is to have the Strait of Hormuz reopened sometime today.
4: If that does happen, of course, you'll hear the news right here on your station for breaking news, 1290 and 95.7 WHIO.
9: Rain chances are done for at least this moment in time. I'm Storm Center 7 meteorologist Brittley Ritz. We are going to talk about when the storms return to the valley and how long they're going to stick around.
10: 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With traffic every 10 minutes, I'm Jake Magnata, WHIO Triple Team Traffic.
3: I'm Larry Hanskin. 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
4: I'm Brittany Otto.
5: I'm Will Taylor.
4: Well, today marks 7 years since the deadly mass shooting in Dayton's Oregon District.
11: On August 4th, 2019, a gunman killed 9 people. Dozens of others got hurt. 5 years after the attack, the city unveiled a new memorial. Thousands of people contributed to the 8-4 memorial to honor the victims.
4: That's News Center 7's Letitia Perry.
5: Updating a story we're following in Montgomery County. An area football coach placed on leave last week has been fired.
12: Archbishop Carroll High School says Mike Pomfret is no longer the head coach or a teacher at the school after an on-field incident at practice. The school says the incident happened at the team's football camp at Ohio Dominican University. Mitch Weitz has been named interim head football coach. Pomfret was 1-9 in his first season as head coach last year.
5: WHIO's Ron Otto reporting.
4: Huber Heights mayor is speaking about one of the newest businesses in the city, Buc-ee's.
13: The company filed a federal lawsuit against a Beaver Creek business because of its name and use of a beaver for its store. We're talking about Beaver's Mini Mart on Haynes Road in Beaver Creek. Buc-ee's claims infringement and unfair competition, and it focused on the signs Beaver with wide eyes and a smile. This from Huber Heights mayor.
14: But in a town called Beaver Creek, it's a little hard for me to mentally make right in my own brain when it comes to a lawsuit.
13: Beaver's Mini Mart has until August 19th to respond to that federal suit.
4: That's News Center 7's James Brown.
5: President Trump's pick to lead the Justice Department could advance closer to confirmation today.
15: The Senate Judiciary Committee will vote on advancing Acting Attorney General Todd Blanche's nomination, a key step to confirmation that had been blocked by a pair of Republican senators. But John Cornyn of Texas and Tom Tillis of North Carolina dropped objections after Blanche pledged in writing to end a $1.8 billion anti-weaponization fund included in a settlement between President Trump and the IRS.
16: These people were treated horribly. And this fund could have given them some solace.
15: The president has suggested asking Congress to revive the compensation fund. A final confirmation vote for Blanche could come later this week.
5: Fox's Jared Halpern.
4: A 69-year-old Wisconsin man, frustrated by traffic, decided to take his gyrocopter to get to the store.
17: The drive, the man told police, was just too long, so he flew his light sport aircraft into the parking lot to beat the traffic, landing at the Cabela's Outfitters store in Richfield, Wisconsin, in much faster time than the hour-long drive. An unusual way to go shopping, but not illegal. The Washington County Sheriff's Office says the gyroplane pilot was properly licensed and complied with federal regulations.
4: That's Fox's Gary Baumgarten. WHI News Time 6:05.
3: I'm Larry Hanskin, and this is Miami Valley's Morning News here on the home of the Flyers. And, well, college football season's not even here yet. College basketball practice continuing for the UD, and a lot of newcomers. Travis Perry is one of six that came to Dayton via the transfer portal, coming from Ole Miss after starting his career at Kentucky, where he was the high school player of the year in that state. And I asked him if the passion of the Flyer faithful was a draw in coming to UD.
18: Basketball premium, like this is the show in town, be able to just embrace that and hopefully bond with my teammates and put together a good show every night is something that I love and I live for. Like, we put a lot of time into basketball, we work really hard, and so it's really good when it's appreciated, when people really care about it as much as we do.
3: And Dayton will play three exhibition games prior to the season opener November 2nd, beginning with the CareSource Invitational. That's that doubleheader outside at the tennis center near Kings Island. Dayton will play Xavier in the nightcap, if you will, the first game between Ohio State and UC at 3 in the afternoon. And Dayton and Xavier will tip off at 5. Well, still to come, the first deaths reported from a parasite that has plagued the nation. That story in 2 minutes. WHIO News Time is 6:06.
2: 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What's happening this weekend? Now with Chris Hartley.
19: Here's a look at what's happening around the Miami Valley this week. The Rockin' Green Tomato Festival going to be happening at Riverfront Park. It's in Miamisburg. Live music, alcohol, cornhole, salsa tournament, and fireworks Friday 5 to 10 and Saturday noon to 10. The Inglewood Art Festival, that's going on this weekend out at Centennial Park. It's going to be a 5K race, parade, food, live entertainment, and a car show Saturday 10:30 to 6 and Sunday 11 to 5. The St. Leonard Boomer Fest, that's going on Saturday on Clio Road in Centerville. Live music, food trucks, local craft beers and cocktails, and a kids area. Festival's going to begin at noon and it's going to run through 10. The St. Bridget Parish Festival, that's going on this weekend. It's going to be on Xenia. Lots of food, games, rides, and beer. Friday 6 to 11, Saturday 5:30 to 11, and Sunday 1 to 5. And movies top of the box office this weekend include Spider-Man, The Odyssey, and Toy Story 5. With your WHIO Weekend Preview, I'm Chris Hartley.
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3: Good morning, I'm Larry Hanskin. The Ohio State Fair continues this week, and also county fairs in Green, Auglaize, and Preble. We've got 59 degrees at 6:09.
4: 9 minutes after 6 o'clock.
5: I'm Will Taylor.
4: I'm Brittany Otto. A new study ranked Dayton fourth in the country for car theft.
13: American Trucks tracked the numbers. It used FBI reporting systems to count these thefts. It found Dayton had more car thefts per capita than Philadelphia, with nearly 1,200 cars stolen per 100,000 residents. Thieves loved going after Hyundai Elantras, Honda Accords, and Hyundai Sonatas. But thefts across the country hit a historic low, down 35% from 2023.
4: That's News Center 7's James Brown.
5: To Preble County, the man accused of setting a 10-year-old girl's chicken coop on fire is being formally charged.
12: 26-year-old Benjamin Heggs is facing several charges, including arson, drug possession, and attempted cruelty to animals. Cops say he set fire to Carly Watson's coop on July 19th. Neighbors identified Heggs from Ring camera video.
5: WHIO's Ron Otto reporting.
4: The nationwide outbreak of a parasitic infection has turned deadly.
0: Two people in Michigan have died, becoming the first known victims of the outbreak, which has afflicted people in 47 states. The Michigan Department of Health and Human Services said both patients had underlying health conditions that may have been worsened by the intestinal illness and dehydration. The Cyclospora outbreak, which has been blamed on tainted produce, has sickened more than 18,000 people and put nearly 100 in the hospital. Lettuce imported from Mexico, served at Taco Bell locations in 9 states, has been identified as one source of the outbreak, according to the Centers for Disease Control.
4: That's Fox's Jack Callahan.
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5: Wildfires in France reveal a massive cache of unexploded ammunition.
1: Officials in the village of Le Porge in the south of France say 400 unexploded shells and munitions have been uncovered by wildfires. Blasts during the fires, at first thought to be gas cylinders, may have been World War II explosives detonating in the heat. The local mayor likened more than 100 blasts on the second night of the fire to the sound of war. The fire in the Gironde area is now under control, having been burning for 10 days. French Prime Minister Sébastien Lecornu has thanked firefighters, saying France has stood firm in the face of an unprecedented crisis.
5: Fox's Jonathan Savage. WHIO News Time is 6:11.
3: I'm Larry Hanskin, and this is Miami Valley's Morning News. As we look ahead with the five-day forecast from Storm Center 7 meteorologist Brittany Ritz.
22: A nice, cool, crisp start for your Tuesday with temperatures in the 40s and 50s. We'll hit a high of 83 with a few passing clouds this afternoon with low humidity. 63 tomorrow morning, 85 degrees on your Wednesday. We'll increase that cloud cover with a stray shower possible late. Thursday, 85, scattered thunderstorms late afternoon and evening. Friday, 83, scattered thunderstorms late afternoon and evening. And rinse and repeat that for your Saturday with a high of 83.
3: Our live Doppler 7 radar clear, 54 in Springfield, 59 at Wright-Patton, 59 at Dayton Severe Weather Station.
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10: No rain, no accidents, no slow spots. We've had a consistent Tuesday morning drive across the Miami Valley. There are no issues affecting the interstates. With traffic every 10 minutes, I'm Jake Magnott on WHIO Triple Team Traffic.
3: Reds back in action tonight, hosting the A's. Cincinnati pretty quiet at the trade deadline, sending reliever Caleb Ferguson to the Cards, first baseman Nathaniel Lowe to the Guardians. Cleveland also acquired all-star pitcher Foster Griffin from the Nationals and outfielder Joe Adell from the Angels. Brad Chandler, the new athletic director at Wright State. We had a chance to talk to him about his vision for Raider sports. You'll hear his thoughts in 2 minutes. WHIO News Time, 6:13.
6: Here at WHIO, we have a really unique morning show. It's called Miami Valley's Morning News, and it's all news, all weather, and all traffic all morning long. We're the only station in the region with an all-local news morning show, staffed by a large group of folks who live here in the Miami Valley. Because having an all-local news morning show is something that's important to our mission. 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Would you give the show a shot? Miami Valley's Morning News, 1290 and 95.7 WHIO. 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
7: For This Week in History, I'm Ron Otto. August 5th, 1914, the first electric traffic light in America is installed at West 105th Street and Euclid Avenue in Cleveland. August 5th, 1930, the first man on the moon, astronaut Neil Armstrong, is born in Wapakoneta.
8: I guess we all like to be recognized not for one piece of fireworks, but for the ledger of our daily work.
7: August 5th, 1945, the Enola Gay drops the first atomic bomb on Hiroshima, Japan.
23: A short time ago, an American airplane dropped one bomb on Hiroshima and destroyed its usefulness to the enemy. That bomb has more power than 20,000 tons of TNT.
7: And August 7th, 1782, General George Washington creates the Badge for Military Merit, presented to soldiers for any singularly meritorious action. It would later become known as the Purple Heart. For This Week in History, I'm Ron Otto.
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24: 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I have some info for you on Clark.com about the steps you should take when you're trying to look for scholarships and grants for your or your kids' college education.
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3: 616, I'm Larry Hansgen. We've got 59 degrees in Dayton. Big three things you need to know. Sunny today, a high in the low 80s. Carroll fires head football coach Mike Pomfret for an on-field incident at the team's camp. And our top story, no missiles flying, but no new peace talks yet with Iran. We'll have more on that coming up at 6:30, but we had a chance to talk with the new athletic director at Wright State University, Brad Chandler, about taking this job, his vision for the future, and having had a career that included stops at Ohio State, Arizona State, Rutgers, and most recently Bradley. I asked him what made the job at Wright State attractive.
26: You know, I truly believe that Wright State is and can continue to be the perennial, you know, athletics program in the Horizon League. You know, we have some fantastic programs with obviously our men's basketball team, you know, first and foremost, but also volleyball and men's golf and bowling and baseball. I mean, we have some really, really good programs, and we're going to help elevate the rest. So, you know, coming to a place that also has just some great alignment with President Edwards and Wright State's trajectory right now is just up and to the right. So I'm just here to continue to elevate it.
3: Your extensive background in intercollegiate athletics also includes a law degree from the University of Toledo. And I can remember a time, not just decades, but eons ago, when athletic directors were just the retired football coach.
26: Absolutely.
3: The complexity of college athletics now, how does a law degree come into play?
26: You know, every time you click open ESPN.com or on your show or anything you read, you hear these talking heads talking about this lawsuit or that lawsuit. So, you know, obviously the NCAA is under fire right now. So, you know, the law degree just becomes, you know, ever so more important just with everything that's happening. You know, college athletics is such a big business right now. And, you know, we need some stabilization in intercollegiate athletics. But I just think the degree helps me, you know, lead this department and navigate us through these uncharted waters. You know, it's, athletics has changed probably more in the last couple of weeks than it has in, you know, the last 100 years. So, you know, we just try to stay in front of everything, but also just understanding that this college landscape is changing, you know, daily.
3: And that being the case, a question I ask you today could have a different answer in a week or a month. But
26: absolutely.
3: As of right now, the biggest challenge that you see facing the program at Wright State and as you get ready to move forward and where you hope to begin your task?
26: Well, you know, NIL and revenue sharing is important. You know, for us to be able to compete at a high level and continue to go to NCAA tournaments like we have, we need those resources. So, you know, I'm not shying away from the importance of that. But through all of that, you know, I don't want to get lost in, you know, our purpose as athletics directors and administration and folks working in higher ed. You know, our purpose is to serve these young people and to develop these young people, 18 to 22 year olds. So with everything that's going on, you know, we got to raise resources but at the end of the day, we need to provide a great student athlete experience. And it's not just about the, you know, these 4 years that we have them here. It's about developing them for the next 40 years.
3: And again, that's the new Director of Athletics at Wright State, Brad Chandler, in an earlier conversation here on Miami Valley's Morning News. So the 5-day forecast, looking ahead, rest of the week, start of the weekend, details from Storm Center 7 meteorologist Brittley Ritz.
22: A nice, cool, crisp start for your Tuesday with temperatures in the 40s and 50s. We'll hit a high of 83 with a few passing clouds this afternoon with low humidity. 63 tomorrow morning, 85 degrees on your Wednesday. We'll increase that cloud cover with a stray shower possible late. Thursday, 85, scattered thunderstorms late afternoon and evening. Friday, 83, scattered thunderstorms late afternoon and evening. And rinse and repeat that for your Saturday with a high of 83.
3: Well, our live Doppler 7 radar is clear. 54 in Springfield, 57 in Fairborn, and 59 at Dayton Severe Weather Station.
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3: And now an update with Jake Magnotta.
10: Well, it looks like we just had a pretty big crash down in the Springboro-Franklin areas on southbound 75, hearing multiple vehicles involved. Southbound 75 just past State Route 73. Looks like we have the right three lanes blocked. We only have the left lane open, so traffic already really starting to back up. Looks like we're barely moving, so I would exit right now if you are in Miami Township around Austin Boulevard. Maybe take State Route 741 south to State Route 123 to get back on a southbound 75. With traffic every 10 minutes, I'm Jake Magnano, WHIO Triple Team Traffic.
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24: Choosing to go to college or not has become a much more difficult decision because of how expensive college is and a lot of people feeling like the college degree isn't worth the cost. Now, I believe there are a lot of degrees that are way more than worth the cost because of how much you can earn over a working lifetime. But something that you can control is how much you spend on college. A lot of people just think, oh, I'll borrow the money. But now there's tight limits on borrowing under the federal student loan program, and the interest rates have gone way up. So the most important thing, reduce the cost of that college. For many people, the best answer, spend your first 2 years at community college. Then wherever you go the next two, you've cut the cost in half anyway. Think about it. It's your money. I want you to be careful how you spend it.
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0: 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It's all the important information you need to know to start the day. 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
1: Good morning, I'm Larry Hansgen. The owners of MySpace are relaunching the social media platform. Chris and Tim Vanderhook acquired it in 2011. They're seeking to refresh the app and regain user interest. 59 degrees at 625.
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3: Are you eating too much protein?
4: A new study suggests some people with inactive lifestyles may be consuming more protein than they actually need. A review published in the scientific journal Cell Press Blue says that people who take in too much protein may be raising their risk of obesity, inflammation, and other age-related diseases. The review looked at 350 scientific studies and says Americans don't need the extra protein intake and should actually reduce it if they have inactive lifestyles. The review says amino acids with high protein diets appear to activate growth pathways that raises those negative risks for age-related diseases.
3: That's Fox's Anna Eliopoulos. WHIO News Time, 626.
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5: I have a special warning for you, for your parents, your grandparents. Scammers are specifically targeting people that are older, not specifically because they're older, but because people that are older tend to have their life savings. I read a story in Business Insider recently that's so trending with so many things I'm hearing about, where a couple had saved their whole lives for retirement, then at 77 got nearly wiped out, having $400,000 stolen by a con artist pretending to be from a financial institution, telling them that their money had been hacked and they needed to do some things right away. And what happened instead was the hack happened because of the information they gave the scammer. Please take time to talk to your older relatives about how common the scams are, the cons, and to think before they act, or maybe call you first. This is Clark Howard.
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1: Good morning at 6:30. I'm Larry Hansgen, and welcome to Miami Valley's Morning News. We are live on Tuesday, August 4th, 59 degrees in Dayton. Here are the big three things you need to know. Going to be sunny today, a high in the low 80s. We got a traffic red alert. 75 southbound is shut down just past Route 73 in Warren County. And our top story, President Trump has called off any strikes on Iran, as he says, talks has resumed.
14: President Trump posted on Truth Social on Monday, in part saying, whether Iran wants to admit it or not, we are in fact talking of a solution to a problem that they have caused.
2: That's Fox News' Trey Yingst. President Trump saying he wants to give Iran every last chance before the U.S. goes full force.
15: President Trump says he called off another round of airstrikes against Iran last night after Arab leaders called him and requested he do so. The president says this could be for the last time.
16: I want to give him every last chance before decapitation.
3: Fox News' Lucas Tomlinson. The president says U.S. forces were ready to launch another wave of airstrikes in Iran over the weekend.
16: We're going to hit them very hard yesterday, very, very hard, harder than any attack. I think I can say, General, from a point of knowledge, any attack since World War II.
15: President Trump says the blockade of Iranian ports will remain and will not be lifted until there's a deal or, quote, total surrender.
2: President Trump says that his goal is to have the Strait of Hormuz reopened sometime today.
3: If that does happen, you will hear the news right here on your station for breaking news, 1290 and 95.7 WHIO.
17: Cool and comfortable weather will come to an end. I'm Storm Center 7 meteorologist Brittley Ritz. We're going to talk about how warm it's going to get, when, and of course, when the humidity returns.
18: A crash is blocking all southbound lanes of 75 just past State Route 73 in the Springboro area. They're letting traffic around this in the left shoulder, but you'll want to avoid this spot. With continuous updates, I'm Jake Magnotta, WHIO Triple Team Traffic.
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2: I'm Brittany Otto.
3: I'm Will Taylor.
2: Well, a man accused of hurting five people in a shooting at a Montgomery County park is facing charges.
19: Shane Hopkins facing several charges, including felonious assault. That shooting happened last month at McIntosh Park on Riverview Avenue in Dayton. Police say that a man and a woman who were fighting at that park are in a relationship, and then Hopkins started shooting. He will be in court Monday.
2: That's News Center 7's Nick Foley.
3: We now know the names of two people killed in a semi-crash in Shelby County. This happened at the intersection of State Route 47 and Dawson Road yesterday morning. Troopers said Susan Eilerman did not stop at a stop sign and a semi hit her car. She and her passenger, Sharon Eilerman, died at the scene.
2: Seven men facing charges in an attack on an inmate at the Montgomery County Jail.
20: Investigators say they have surveillance video of the men assaulting the inmate July 17th. That inmate was taken to the hospital. Five of the men are in jail now, but there are warrants out for the arrest of Blake Hairston and Charles Head Jr. An arraignment is set for Thursday.
2: That's WHIO's Ron Otto reporting.
3: Cops in Kettering arrest a man they say assaulted three people on Saturday. 30-year-old Arsante Lowe is now facing several charges, including felony domestic violence.
21: This starting as a call about a fight on Beaver Ridge Drive. They say Lowe may have been intoxicated when he left one person with serious injuries, hurting two others.
3: WHIO's Sierra Lawson, we're working to learn how those victims are doing today.
2: New information in the shooting at an In-N-Out in Idaho.
22: The off-duty state trooper and an armed citizen are being hailed as heroes, credited with stopping the attack and possibly saving many lives. The citizen identified by local media as 35-year-old Jordan Salinas. The Idaho Statesman reporting that Salinas ran toward the gunfire, drew a semi-automatic pistol, and fired on the mass shooter. And authorities are now working to figure out why 24-year-old Chad Williams opened fire at a busy shopping plaza in Twin Falls, Idaho, Saturday afternoon. Law enforcement describing a chaotic scene as customers and employees at the In-N-Out ran from the restaurant as gunshots rang out.
2: Fox's Marianne Rafferty. Idaho police say seven people were hurt during the shooting. Two are still in critical condition.
3: A new docuseries on Paramount Plus tracks the country's top military operations.
23: We're about to go kill Osama bin Laden.
4: Special Ops True on Paramount Plus puts the camera on the heroes who live to tell about some of the most high-profile U.S. military operations, featuring high-stakes missions like the hunt for Osama bin Laden, the Battle of Mogadishu, and tactical actions in Panama.
5: There's a 19-year-old kid who's being wounded multiple times, refused to give his gun up to this day, and is one of my heroes.
4: The gritty docuseries features raw interviews and firsthand stories told directly by the actual Navy SEALs, Delta Force, Army Rangers, and Green Berets who are on the ground with never-before-seen footage from inside global conflicts.
3: That's Fox's Michelle Polino. WHIO News Time is 6:35.
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1: Hey, we got a problem 75 south of Dayton. Here's Jake Magnotta.
18: We have a big problem getting down into the Springboro area in Warren County. Reported multi-vehicle crash southbound 75 just past State Route 73. It has all southbound lanes blocked. You'll want to exit southbound 75 in Miami Township. So I think the best bet for you would be at the Austin Landing exit. You can take State Route 741 south. You can rejoin I-75 off of State Route 123. I'm Jake Magnotta, WHIO, Triple Team Traffic.
1: Now, college football season nears. College basketball practice continuing this summer for the University of Dayton Flyers. And ask Coach Anthony Grant, despite the dramatic changes in the sport, if he still enjoys coaching.
23: The reason I got into this game was a chance to work with young people, a chance to do something I love to do. You know, basketball has been a part of my life since I was a kid. And so, you know, when you get in the gym and you get a chance to work with these guys and see their passion and see the way they want to work and their drive to want to learn and get better, you know, I think those things never change. And they keep you young. They keep you excited about being a part of the game.
1: Yeah, Dayton will play three exhibition games prior to the season opener November 2nd, beginning with that CareSource Invitational doubleheader outside at the Tennis Center near Kings Island. Dayton takes on Xavier in the nightcap after Ohio State plays UC. Well, still to come, President Trump on the campaign and fundraising trail. That story in 2 minutes, WHIO News Time, 6:36.
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27: 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Today, I'm talking about a different kind of smooth ride, one involving four tiny wheels, a half pipe, and probably a few skinned knees. I'm shining a spotlight on the Troy Skate Park in

0: They're a local 501c3 nonprofit striving to revive the Joe Reardon Skate Park up in Troy, Ohio. Skateboarding isn't just about looking cool. Though let's be honest, if I tried it, I'd probably pull a hamstring just putting on the knee pads. It's actually an incredible tool for kids and adults that promotes self-confidence, key life skills, autonomy, tenacity, and emotional regulation. Founder Matt Williams has a vision to bring this park back to life. It's more than just a dream. It's a mission for the betterment of our community. Seeing good people doing great things is exactly what we need, and that is Good News in Dayton.
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4: 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Well, this weekend, storms brought a couple of tornadoes to the area.
6: Yesterday, we had the National Weather Service out across the Miami Valley assessing damage from Saturday afternoon and evening storms. Unfortunately, they confirmed three tornadoes had touched down right here in the Miami Valley. One in Montgomery County, one in Preble County, and one in Clinton County near Wilmington. And the one in Montgomery County rated an EF0 with winds maxed out at 75 miles per hour near Jefferson Township.
4: Storm Center 7 meteorologist Brittany Rich will have more in her full 5-day forecast coming up in minutes.
5: Russia says a Ukrainian drone has killed at least 7 people at a busy beach.
7: In video footage, the drone can be seen crashing into a fireball as it hits the sand. Authorities say 3 children are among the 7 people to have died in the Black Sea holiday resort Gelenjik. 40 others reported injured. Russian authorities are accusing Ukraine of a deliberate attack on civilians. Ukraine hasn't commented. Both sides deny targeting civilians deliberately. The target of the drone is not clear. Some Ukrainian commentators suggest it may have had its signal jammed by Russian air defenses.
5: Fox's Jonathan Savage.
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4: President Trump is fundraising on a 2-day trip to the West Coast.
8: The 2-day trip will include President Trump headlining a Republican National Committee dinner at Trump National Golf Club Los Angeles before he heads to Las Vegas, Nevada to deliver remarks on the economy at Red Rock Casino. The White House says the purpose of the trip is to highlight his administration's economic accomplishments and crackdown on crime. It marks Trump's second visit to California in his second term. Last year, he went to the state on January 24th to see damage from the Los Angeles wildfires.
4: That's Fox's Tanya J. Powers. WHIO News Time is 6:41.
3: I'm Larry Hansgen. This is Miami Valley's Morning News as we look at our forecast from Storm Center 7 meteorologist Brittany Ritz.
6: A nice, cool, crisp start for your Tuesday with temperatures in the 40s and 50s. We'll hit a high of 83 with a few passing clouds this afternoon with low humidity. 63 tomorrow morning, 85 degrees on your Wednesday. We'll increase that cloud cover with a stray shower possible late. Thursday, 85, scattered thunderstorms late afternoon and evening. Friday, 83, scattered thunderstorms late afternoon and evening. And rinse and repeat that for your Saturday with a high of 83.
3: Live Doppler 7 radar, clear, 54 in Springfield, 57 in Xenia, 59 at Dayton Severe Weather Station.
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1: And a problem on I-75, here's Jake Magnotta.
2: We have all southbound lanes of 75 blocked just past State Route 73 in the Springboro area. This is due to a reported multi-vehicle crash. Police and medics are here. This happened around 6:15. There is a backup into Miami Township, almost to Austin Landing. You'll want to use that exit at Austin Boulevard to avoid any trouble here. You won't be moving

0: 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If you exit at Austin Landing, you can take State Route 741 south. You'll need to come down to State Route 123 or 122 to rejoin I-75 south. With traffic every 10 minutes, I'm Jake Magnano, WHIO Triple Team Traffic.
1: 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That story in 2 minutes. WHIO News Time, 6:43.
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4: Here's a look at what's happening around the Miami Valley this week. The Rockin' Green Tomato Festival is going to be happening at Riverfront Park. It's in Miamisburg. 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Saturday 10:30 to 6 and Sunday 11 to 5. The St. Leonard Boomer Fest, that's going on Saturday on Clio Road in Centerville. 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Festival's going to begin at noon and it's going to run through 10. The St. Bridget Parish Festival, that's going on this weekend. It's going to be on Xenia. Lots of food, games, rides, and beer. Friday 6 to 11, Saturday 5:30 to 11, and Sunday 1 to 5. And movies top of the box office this weekend include Spider-Man, The Odyssey, and Toy Story 5. With your WHIO Weekend Preview, I'm Chris Hartley.
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1: 6:46, I'm Larry Hansgen. We've got 59 degrees in Dayton. Big three things you need to know. Going to be sunny today, a high in the low 80s. We got a traffic red alert southbound 75 near Springboro. Shut down just past Route 73. And our top story, no peace talks yet, but the U.S. still puts a hold on new strikes on Iran.
9: And it's not the first time that the president has halted strikes to give Iran what he calls a chance to come to the table. But this time, he says, is their last chance.
10: His goal remains consistent, reopening the Strait of Hormuz and ensuring that Iran cannot have a nuclear weapon. Meanwhile, Iran contradicting the progress the president claims that is being made, saying there are no talks taking place.
11: That's Fox's Natalie Chuck. Iran claims it's negotiating with Oman, not with U.S. officials.
9: Today marks 7 years since the deadly mass shooting in Dayton's Oregon District.
12: On August 4th, 2019, a gunman killed 9 people. Dozens of others got hurt. 5 years after the attack, the city unveiled

0: build a new memorial. Thousands of people contributed to the 8-4 memorial to honor the victims.
1: That's News Center 7's Letitia Perry.
2: Updating a story we're following in Montgomery County. An area football coach placed on leave last week has been fired.
3: Archbishop Carroll High School says Mike Pomfret is no longer the head coach or a teacher at the school after an on-field incident at practice. The school says the incident happened at the team's football camp at Ohio Dominican University. Mitch Weitz has been named interim head football coach. Pomfret was 1-9 in his first season as head coach last year.
2: That's WHIO's Ron Otto reporting.
1: Huber Heights mayor speaking about one of their newest businesses in the city, Buc-ee's.
4: The company filed a federal lawsuit against a Beaver Creek business because of its name and use of a beaver for its store. We're talking about Beaver's Mini Mart on Haynes Road in Beaver Creek. Buc-ee's claims infringement and unfair competition, and it focused on the signs Beaver with wide eyes and a smile. This from Huber Heights mayor.
5: But in a town called Beaver Creek, it's a little hard for me to mentally make right in my own brain when it comes to a lawsuit.
4: Beaver's Mini Mart has until August 19th to respond to that federal suit.
1: That's News Center 7's James Brown.
2: President Trump's pick to lead the Justice Department could advance closer to confirmation today.
6: The Senate Judiciary Committee will vote on advancing Acting Attorney General Todd Blanche's nomination, a key step to confirmation that had been blocked by a pair of Republican senators. But John Cornyn of Texas and Tom Tillis of North Carolina dropped objections after Blanche pledged in writing to end a $1.8 billion anti-weaponization fund included in a settlement between President Trump and the IRS.
7: These people were treated horribly, and this fund could have given them some solace.
6: The president has suggested asking Congress to revive the compensation fund. A final confirmation vote for Blanche could come later this week.
2: Fox's Jared Halpern. WHI News Time is 6:49.
8: I'm Larry Hansgen, and this is Miami Valley's Morning News. Let's take a look at that five-day forecast now so you can make your plans accordingly. And here's Storm Center 7 meteorologist Brittany Ritz.
9: A nice, cool, crisp start for your Tuesday with temperatures in the 40s and 50s. We'll hit a high of 83 with a few passing clouds this afternoon with low humidity. 63 tomorrow morning, 85 degrees on your Wednesday. We'll increase that cloud cover with a stray shower possible late. Thursday, 85, scattered thunderstorms late afternoon and evening. Friday, 83, scattered thunderstorms late afternoon and evening, and rinse and repeat that for your Saturday with a high of 83.
8: Live Doppler 7 radar clear, 54 in Springfield, 57 in Beaver Creek, and 59 at Dayton Severe Weather Station.
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8: And here's a problem on 75, details from Jake Magnata.
11: Well, if you're heading down towards Spring Grove, you want to take a different route this morning. Southbound 75, we have all lanes blocked just past State Route 73. Now looks like they're letting traffic around this in the right shoulder, so we're moving, but barely. Traffic is backed up almost to Austin Landing now. Use this exit here to avoid any trouble. You'll be getting to where you're going on time. If you take State Route 741 south instead, you can take that down to State Route 122. You'll rejoin I-75 south in the Middletown area. With traffic every 10 minutes, I'm Jake Magnano, WHIO Triple Team Traffic.
8: 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And we'll discuss coming up in 3 minutes, WHIO News Time 6:51.
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8: Good morning, I'm Larry Hanskin. Thanks again for joining us on Miami Valley's morning news. Sun is already peeking over the horizon. In fact, a pretty nice looking sunrise. So look to the east towards the University of Dayton campus. Got 59 degrees at 6:55. A new survey by Talker Research reveals that nearly half of people still use their parents' home for storage. Other findings, 82% of Gen Zers keep belongings at their parents' home. 69% of millennials keep belongings at their parents' home. My parents are gone, so I don't have anything. But I've got a bunch. My kids have got stuff at my house still. Still. And I don't know if it's ever going to go away. Unless we have a mysterious fire.
1: Oh, jeez.
8: But no, I mean, at one point in time, do you say, hey, come get your stuff. You're out of here.
1: Well, I think my mom just brought it over to my house.
8: Oh, yeah?
1: Yeah, like I don't have any of my stuff at her house anymore. It's just cluttering my basement now.
8: Okay, yeah. But at what point in time did that happen? I mean, were you and Micah married? And
1: I think pretty much once we were married and we moved like close enough where she could just dump it off at our house. And she was transitioning and like downsizing.
8: Okay.
1: So yeah. It was kind of like, okay, you got to take your stuff. And so I did.
8: Well, and so then, I mean, when my dad passed away and then we downsized my mom, then it, all this stuff that was in their house, now it's in my house.
1: Yes.
8: Now. You know, and so I guess I'm a sandwich clutter guy. I've got my own clutter. But then I've got my kids' clutter, and then I've got the stuff that was in my parents' home, which, yeah. You know, it's so tough, though. You don't want to just put it out the curb.
1: Right, yeah.
8: But at some point in time, you have to be a little, I don't know, a little cold.
1: Yeah, or have somebody come over that can help you be.
8: Yes.
1: Yeah.
8: Exactly.
1: Yeah.
8: But what's good is that my kids are actually interested in some of the stuff that... that their grandparents, that belonged to their grandparents.
1: Oh, that's
8: nice. And they want to have it. So
1: yeah.
8: Trouble is, my son lives in a tiny apartment, so he's right. He has visions for having a large abode, mm-hmm. but doesn't have the abode yet. So in the meantime, I'm the way station, the storage
1: yeah.
8: area.
1: Yeah.
8: Well, listen, our top story today, it involves what's going on between the U.S. and Iran. Now, the president says, yeah, there's peace talks. Iran says, no, there's not. It's 6:58.
0: Got a cause worth clucking about? 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
8: Good morning. It's 7 o'clock. I'm Larry Hansgen. Welcome to Miami Valley's Morning News. We are live on Tuesday, August 4th. We've got 59 degrees in Dayton. Here are the big three things you need to know. Sunny today, a high in the low 80s. We got a traffic red alert. Southbound 75 is shut down in Warren County, just past U.S. 70, Route 73. We'll have more from Jake McDonald on that in just a minute. But first, our top story. The hold on attacks continues as President Trump gives Iran another chance for peace talks.
30: This is not the first time President Trump said he's halting strikes to give Iran an opportunity to come to the table. But this time, he says it is their last chance. His goal remains consistent, reopening the Strait of Hormuz and ensuring that Iran cannot have a nuclear weapon.
1: That's Fox News' Natalie Chuck. Meantime, Iran is contradicting the progress that President Trump says is being made. They say there are no talks being had.
30: President Trump later posting on Truth Social, writing in part, quote, Iranian leadership is unbelievably duplicitous. They ask for a meeting, some would say beg, talks begin, with more scheduled in the immediate future, and they say openly and proudly that they're not having any discussions.
31: President Trump says that his goal is to have the Strait of Hormuz reopened sometime today.
1: If that does happen, you'll hear the news right here on your station for breaking news, 1290 and 95.7 WHIO.
9: Rain chances are done for at least this moment in time. I'm Storm Center 7 meteorologist Brittley Ritz. We are going to talk about when the storms return to the valley and how long they're going to stick around.
11: A crash is blocking all southbound lanes of 75 just past State Route 73 in the Springboro area. You'll want to avoid this spot. With continuous updates, I'm Jake Magnotta, WHIO Triple Team Traffic.
8: I'm Larry Hansgen, and this is Miami Valley's Morning News.
1: I'm Brittany Otto.
32: I'm Will Taylor.
1: Well, police found a body inside of a Montgomery County home following a SWAT standoff.
2: Dayton police said this person may have been responsible for a sex crime. It happened near Brownell Road and Blakely Drive in Dayton Sunday. Family members said they saw the person loading a gun as they left the home Sunday. We are now asking police the name of the person who died.
1: That's News Center 7's Letitia Perry.
31: To Preble County, the man accused of setting a 10-year-old girl's chicken coop on fire is being formally charged.
3: 26-year-old Benjamin Heggs is facing several charges, including arson, drug possession, and attempted cruelty to animals. Cops say he set fire to Carly Watson's coop on July 19th. Neighbors identified Heggs from Ring camera video.
31: That's WHIO's Ron Otto reporting.
1: The Montgomery County Sheriff's Office investigating a shooting where police killed a man in New Lebanon.
4: Paula Rader's Monday morning turned into a mother's nightmare. Her home on Fool's Road became a crime scene, and her street was flooded with law enforcement cars from all over Montgomery County.
5: I was in bed asleep, but I heard my son screaming.
4: She goes on to say two New Lebanon police officers were confronting her son. She told me they were there because her son had stolen a car, but things soon escalated.
5: They said, if you don't stop, we're going to tase you. But instead of them tasing, all I heard was pow, pow, pow, pow, and my son moaning.
4: Two officers were not hurt, according to village officials, but Rader's son was dead in front of her home. Rader told me this isn't her son's first run-in with the law, and he struggled with his mental health. But it never escalated to a large scene like this.
1: That's News Center 7's Amber Jenkins.
31: Police in Washington arrest a man they suspect of starting one of the most devastating wildfires to tear through eastern Washington state.
6: Spokane County Sheriff spokesman John Knowles crediting an astute eyewitness for the arrest.
7: A citizen, very good citizen, noticed a male standing on the side of the road looking into the trees as he was going to pick somebody up. About 10 minutes later, as he was coming back through the area, he noticed the male was bending down near some grass. At that point, the male stood up and looked very nervous, according to our citizen witness.
6: The suspect, 37-year-old Aaron Farinacci, charged with arson in connection with the Old Trails fire, the largest fire, and is being held on $1 million bond. At least 700 structures have been destroyed.
31: That's Fox's Sue Guzman.
1: Elon Musk likely to face tough questions during SpaceX's first earnings call as a public company today.
12: The earnings call comes as SpaceX shares are down by half from their June peak. Investors nervous that Musk may have oversold them on future prospects. Musk will likely face questioning about the progress in development of its giant Starship rockets, which NASA plans to use to put humans on the moon again, as well as plans for his satellite network.
1: That's Fox's Gary Baumgarten.
31: A 69-year-old Wisconsin man, frustrated by traffic, decides to take his gyrocopter to get to the store.
12: The drive, the man told police, was just too long, so he flew his light sport aircraft into the parking lot to beat the traffic. Landing at the Cabela's Outfitters store in Richfield, Wisconsin, in much faster time than the hour-long drive, an unusual way to go shopping, but not illegal, the Washington County Sheriff's Office says the gyroplane pilot was properly licensed and complied with federal regulations.
31: Fox's Gary Baumgarten, WHIO News Time, 7:05.
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8: And we got a big problem on 75 south of Dayton with details, Jake McNotta.
11: You will want to avoid southbound 75 through Miami Township and Springboro this morning. We have this crash blocking all southbound lanes of 75 just past State Route 73 in the Springboro area. Traffic is getting around this in the right shoulder. That's the only lane open. We have a backup now almost to 675 in Miami Township. So State Route 725 is where you'll want to exit. You can take State Route 741 south, but be advised I'm seeing a lot of backed up traffic on this route. So a couple other options, State Route 73, State Route 48, those will both get you south. To rejoin I-75, you can do so at State Route 123 or 122. I'm Jake Magnano, WHIO, Triple Team Traffic.
8: NFL training camps continue with the Cleveland Browns holding their first full pad workouts, which included a minor scuffle on the field. Head coach Todd Monken asked about his policy when it comes to fights.
13: I don't think I've ever been through a camp where there hasn't been a scuffle. We have prideful guys, guys that
0: love to compete, love to practice, and you know, that's going to happen. I mean, it's a physical sport. You're going to have those pop up every now and then.
8: And the Browns' first preseason game coming up August 15th at Chicago. Still to come, it's primary election day in some states. That story in 2 minutes, WHIO News Time 7:07.
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1: Good morning, I'm Larry Hansgen. Ohio State Fair continues this week. Also, county fairs in Green, Auglaize, and Preble. 59 degrees at 7:09.
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2: I'm Brittany Otto. Happening today, the Trotwood Police Department having their national night out. It's a way for them to get together with residents and other emergency crews. Sergeant Julian Peasant with Trotwood Police.
4: We all look forward to it. A lot of us get to engage with some of the people that we see daily. You know, some of the areas here in the city of Trotwood, we patrol them. We're able to engage closer with some of these people that don't have the opportunity the full time to speak with us, but they get to speak with us more personable at this event.
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3: Happening today, 4 states will go to the polls to elect midterm candidates.
5: In Missouri, redrawn lines bring more Republican votes into the 5th district, where Democratic Congressman Emanuel Cleaver seeks a 12th term on Capitol Hill. In Kansas, GOP Senator Roger Marshall faces a primary for his seat in Congress, while the party candidate seeking to replace term-limited Democratic Governor Laura Kelly will be chosen. In past years, Virginia held primaries in June, but a failed Democratic redistricting effort delayed the vote there this year. In Washington state, all candidates for a particular office run in one primary. The two with the most votes advance to November, regardless of party.
3: That's Fox's Grinnell Scott reporting. 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
1: I'm Larry Hansgen. This is Miami Valley's Morning News with our 5-day extended forecast from Storm Center 7 meteorologist Brittany Ritz.
6: A nice, cool, crisp start for your Tuesday with temperatures in the 40s and 50s. We'll hit a high of 83 with a few passing clouds this afternoon with low humidity. 63 tomorrow morning, 85 degrees on your Wednesday. We'll increase that cloud cover with a stray shower possible late. Thursday, 85, scattered thunderstorms late afternoon and evening. Friday, 83, scattered thunderstorms late afternoon and evening. And rinse and repeat that for your Saturday with a high of 83.
1: Well, our live Doppler 7 radar is clear. 55 in Springfield, 57 in Xenia, and 59 at Dayton Severe Weather Station.
0: This is a WHIO Red Alert traffic update.
1: And we got a big problem on I-75 south of Dayton. A live report from Jake McNotta.
7: Yeah, Larry, we have traffic backed up through Miami Township into Springboro. This crash is near the Springboro area. It's been here for about an hour now. Southbound 75, just past State Route 73. Looking at the camera here, still have all southbound lanes blocked. And we are only moving in that right shoulder. That's the only lane open. So traffic's moving, but barely. You don't want to wait till you get to this point. You'll be here for quite some time this morning. That backup is almost to 675, so if you're in Miami Township, looks like the best exit to use right now would be off of State Route 725. You can take State Route 741 south, but I'm seeing a lot of backed up traffic here, so some other options to get south: State Route 48, State Route 73, two areas you can rejoin I-75 south, State Route 123 or 122. With traffic every 10 minutes, I'm Jake Magnano, WHIO Triple Team Traffic.
1: Yeah, Reds back in action tonight, hosting the A's. The Dragons are back home to start a series with Great Lakes at Great American Ballpark. And still to come on Miami Valley's Morning News, he's back from vacation. On the air today, noon to 3, and Eric Erickson's talking about Ukraine being able to outproduce the U.S. despite being at war. 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
8: Choosing to go to college or not has become a much more difficult decision because of how expensive college is and a lot of people feeling like the college degree isn't worth the cost. Now, I believe there are a lot of degrees that are way more than worth the cost because of how much you can earn over a working lifetime. But something that you can control is how much you spend on college. A lot of people just think, oh, I'll borrow the money. But now there's tight limits on borrowing under the federal student loan program, and the interest rates have gone way up. So the most important thing, reduce the cost of that college. For many people, the best answer, spend your first 2 years at community college. Then wherever you go the next two, you've cut the cost in half anyway. Think about it. It's your money. I want you to be careful how you spend it.
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9: 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Miami Valley's morning news continues on WHIO.
1: Good morning. It's 7:16. I'm Larry Hansgen. 59 degrees in Dayton. Here are the big three things you need to know. Sunny today, high in the low 80s. We've got a traffic red alert. Southbound 75 in Warren County just past Route 773. The freeway is shut down due to multiple accidents. We'll get more from Jake McNatta in just a few minutes. Our top story, well, no missiles flying, but also no new peace talks yet with Iran. The president says they are talking. Iran says they're not. Well, we'll probably hear something about that today on the Eric Erickson Show, coming your way live noon to 3. Eric joins us right now. And Eric, before we get into the whether or not there's peace talks with Iran, I get your newsletter, which everyone should. I highly recommend subscribing to that. And you had an interesting comment today on the fact that right now, despite being at war, Ukraine is outproducing the United States when it comes to weaponry.
14: Yeah, this is the wildest thing. We're actually looking at allowing Ukraine to build its own Patriot missiles because we can't build enough of them. Ukraine is at war, actively bombed on a daily basis, and it's building over 1 million drones a year. We have 10,000 drones in our total military arsenal right now. It's wild that we, a nation at peace and the, I mean, industrial capital of the world, can't build drones, and Ukraine at war can.
1: Now, getting back to Iran, the president says that there are talks going on. Iran says not. What does that indicate to you?
14: So there are two things. One, part of me thinks the president is just saying this and we're not. But two, Iran is divided. You have the Iranian Revolutionary Guard Corps, which is in charge, and you've got the religious operation. You do have some moderate parliamentarians. We might be talking to some Iranians, but they're not the people in charge.
1: What's coming up on the show today?
14: So we really got to break down this issue. What is going on with Iran and the strategy? We want a global coalition to open the Strait of Hormuz, and many of our European allies think that we've walked into a strategic defeat.
1: Eric, hope you had a great vacation, but it's good to have you back.
14: I did. Thank you.
1: All right. It's 7:19. Time to take a look at our forecast, our 5-day extended outlook with Storm Center 7 meteorologist Ridley Ritz.
6: A nice, cool, crisp start for your Tuesday with temperatures in the 40s and 50s. We'll hit a high of 83 with a few passing clouds this afternoon with low humidity. 63 tomorrow morning, 85 degrees on your Wednesday. We'll increase that cloud cover with a stray shower possible late. Thursday, 85, scattered thunderstorms late afternoon and evening. Friday, 83, scattered thunderstorms late afternoon and evening. And rinse and repeat that for your Saturday with a high of 83.
1: Now, our live Doppler 7 radar is clear. We got 55 in Springfield, 57 at Wright Patton, 59 at Dayton Severe Weather Station.
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1: And the problem spot, I-75 south of Dayton, a live report from Jake Magnata.
7: Yeah, Larry, still looking at the camera here. We still have all southbound lanes of 75 blocked just past State Route 73. This has been a problem for over an hour now, and the right shoulder is the only way traffic's getting around this. So this has led to a really big backup. We have traffic backed up for about 5 miles. So around the Austin Landing area, that's where this backup starts. You can exit here or before that at State Route 725. Somewhere in Miami Township, you'll be okay. You'll be able to avoid this. You can take State Route 741, State Route 48, a couple options to get south. If you need back on a 75 south, you can come down to State Route 122 near Middletown. With traffic every 10 minutes, I'm Jake Magnata, WHIO Triple Team Traffic.
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9: Nothing's worse than sitting on 75 in traffic and not knowing what's going on.
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16: 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The Rockin' Green Tomato Festival going to be happening at Riverfront Park. It's in Miamisburg. 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Saturday 10:30 to 6 and Sunday 11 to 5. The St. Leonard Boomer Fest, that's going on Saturday on Clyde Road in Centerville. 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Festival's going to begin at noon and it's going to run through 10. The St. Bridget Parish Festival, that's going on this weekend. It's going to be on Xenia. Lots of food, games, rides, and beer. Friday 6 to 11, Saturday 5:30 to 11, and Sunday 1 to 5. And movies top of the box office this weekend include Spider-Man, The Odyssey, and Toy Story 5. 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
17: This is Brent Kress from Wagner Paving for good news in Dayton. At Wagner Paving, when life gives us lemons, we usually just pave right over them. But thankfully, some people have a much better approach. Back in 2014, Jill Swanson was diagnosed with colon cancer. When she started chemotherapy, a friend gave her a small care package. Inspired by the simple act of kindness, Jill started her own lemonade project, sharing thoughtfully selected gifts with others in treatment. Today, that little project has grown into Lemons of Love, a 501c3 nonprofit that delivers personalized care packages to hospitals and oncology centers all over the United States since 2014. They have shared more than 42,000 care packages across all 50 states and 19 other countries, taking a tough situation and using it to bring comfort to tens of thousands of people. That is the definition of turning lemons into lemonade, and that's good news in Dayton.
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1: Good morning, I'm Larry Hansgen. Traffic red alert southbound 75 is shut down in Warren County just past 73. We'll get more details from Jake McNutt coming up at 7:30. Right now, 59 degrees at 724.
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3: Are you eating too much protein?
20: A new study suggests some people with inactive lifestyles may be consuming more protein than they actually need. A review published in the scientific journal Cell Press Blue says that people who take in too much protein may be raising their risk of obesity, inflammation, and other age-related diseases. The review looked at 350 scientific studies and says Americans don't need the extra protein intake and should actually reduce it if they have inactive lifestyles. The review says amino acids with high protein diets appear to activate growth pathways that raises those negative risks for age-related diseases.
3: That's Fox's Anna Eliopoulos.
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2: A new docuseries on Paramount Plus tracks the country's top military operations.
21: We're about to go kill Osama bin Laden.
22: Special Ops True on Paramount Plus puts the camera on the heroes who live to tell about some of the most high-profile U.S. military operations, featuring high-stakes missions like the hunt for Osama bin Laden, the Battle of Mogadishu, and tactical actions in Panama.
23: There's a 19-year-old kid who's being wounded multiple times, refused to give his gun up to this day, and is one of my heroes.
22: The gritty docuseries features raw interviews and firsthand stories told directly by the actual Navy SEALs, Delta Force, Army Rangers, and Green Berets who are on the ground with never-before-seen footage from inside global conflicts.
2: That's Fox's Michelle Polino. 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
1: I'm Larry Hansgen, and this is Miami Valley's Morning News. Here we are on a Tuesday, looking ahead already towards the weekend, so let's find out what's happening.
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16: The Greene County Fair is happening this week over at the Greene County Fairgrounds. Demolition Derby, food, games, animals, horse racing, and so much more. The fair is going to run through Saturday. St. Bridget Parish Festival, that's going on this weekend in Xenia with lots of food, games, rides, and beer. Friday 6 to 11, Saturday 5:30 to 11, and Sunday 1 to 5. Waynesville Street Fair, that's happening on Saturday in downtown Waynesville. Lots of shopping, food, crafts, and fun. The fair is going to run 9 to 4. And the St. Leonard Boomer Fest, that's going on Saturday out on Clio Road in Centerville. Live music, food trucks, local craft beers and cocktails, and they even got a kids area as well. Festival's going to begin at noon, it's going to run through 10. Getting you out into the Maumee Valley, I'm Chris Hartley, 1290 and 95.7 WHIO, Dayton's News and Talk.
24: For this week in history, I'm Ron Otto. August 5th, 1914, the first electric traffic light in America is installed at West 105th Street and Euclid Avenue in Cleveland. August 5th, 1930, the first man on the moon, astronaut Neil Armstrong, is born in Wapakoneta.
25: I guess we all like to be recognized not for one piece of fireworks, but for the ledger of our daily work.
24: August 5th, 1945, the Enola Gay drops the first atomic bomb on Hiroshima, Japan.
26: A short time ago, an American airplane dropped one bomb on Hiroshima and destroyed its usefulness to the enemy. That bomb has more power than 20,000 tons of TNT.
24: And August 7th, 1782, General George Washington creates the Badge for Military Merit, presented to soldiers for any singularly meritorious action. It would later become known as the Purple Heart. For This Week in History, I'm Ron Otto.
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1: Good morning, it's 7:30. I'm Larry Hansgen, and welcome to Miami Valley's Morning News. We are live on Tuesday, August 4th. We have 59 degrees in Dayton. Here are the big three things you need to know. Going to be sunny today, high in the low 80s. A traffic red alert, southbound 75 shut down in Warren County, just past Route 73. And our top story, President Trump has called off any strikes on Iran. As he says, talks have resumed.
8: President Trump posted on Truth Social on Monday, in part saying, whether Iran wants to admit it or not, we are in fact talking of a solution to a problem that they have caused.
2: That's Fox News' Trey Yingst. President Trump saying that he wants to give Iran every last chance before the U.S. goes full force.
10: President Trump says he called off another round of airstrikes against Iran last night after Arab leaders called him and requested he do so. The president says this could be for the last time.
11: I want to give him every last chance before decapitation.
3: That's Fox News' Lucas Tomlinson. The president says U.S. forces were ready to launch another wave of airstrikes in Iran over the weekend.
11: We're going to hit them very hard yesterday. Very, very hard. Harder than any attack, I think I can say, generals, from a point of knowledge, any attack since World War II.
10: President Trump says the blockade of Iranian ports will remain and will not be lifted until there's a deal or, quote, total surrender.
2: President Trump says that his goal is to have the Strait of Hormuz reopened sometime today.
3: If that does happen, you will hear the news right here on your station for breaking news, 1290 and 95.7 WHIO.
6: Cool and comfortable weather will come to an end. I'm Storm Center 7 meteorologist Brittley Ritz. We're going to talk about how warm it's going to get, when, and of course, when the humidity returns.
7: We still have all southbound lanes of I-75 blocked near State Route 73 in Springboro because of a crash an hour ago. You'll want to use any of the exits in Miami Township to avoid this big delay. With continuous updates, I'm Jake Magnano, WHIO Triple Team Traffic.
1: I'm Larry Hansgen, and this is Miami Valley's Morning News.
2: I'm Brittany Otto.
3: I'm Will Taylor.
2: Well, today marks 7 years since the deadly mass shooting in Dayton's Oregon District.
12: On August 4th, 2019, a gunman killed 9 people. Dozens of others got hurt. 5 years after the attack, the city unveiled a new memorial. Thousands of people contributed to the 8-4 memorial to honor the victims.
2: That's News Center 7's Letitia Perry.
3: Updating a story we're following in Montgomery County, an area football coach placed on leave last week has been fired.
24: Archbishop Carroll High School says Mike Pomfret is no longer the head coach or a teacher at the school after an on-field incident at practice. The school says the incident happened at the team's football camp at Ohio Dominican University. Mitch Weitz has been named interim head football coach. Pomfret was 1-9 in his first season as head coach last year.
3: WHIO's Ron Otto reporting.
2: Huber Heights mayor speaking about one of their newest businesses in the city, Bunkies.
27: The company filed a federal lawsuit against a Beaver Creek business because of its name and use of a beaver for its store. We're talking about Beaver's Mini Mart on Haynes Road in Beaver Creek. Bunkies claims infringement and unfair competition, and it focused on the signs Beaver with wide eyes and a smile. This from Huber Heights Mayor.
5: But in a town called Beaver Creek, it's a little hard for me to mentally make right in my own brain when it comes to a lawsuit.
27: Beaver's Mini Mart has until August 19th to respond to that federal suit.
2: That's News Center 7's James Brown.
3: President Trump's pick to lead the Justice Department could advance closer to confirmation today.
13: The Senate Judiciary Committee will vote on advancing Acting Attorney General Todd Blanche's nomination, a key step to confirmation that had been blocked by a pair of Republican senators. But John Cornyn of Texas and Tom Tillis of North Carolina dropped objections after Blanche pledged in writing to end a $1.8 billion anti-weaponization fund included in a settlement between President Trump and the IRS.
14: These people were treated horribly. And this fund could have given them some solace.
13: The president has suggested asking Congress to revive the compensation fund. A final confirmation vote for Blanche could come later this week.
3: Fox's Jared Halpern.
2: The nationwide outbreak of a parasitic infection has turned deadly.
15: Two people in Michigan have died, becoming the first known victims of the outbreak, which has afflicted people in 47 states. The Michigan Department of Health and Human Services said both patients had underlying health conditions that may have been worsened by the intestinal illness and dehydration. The cyclospora outbreak, which has been blamed on tainted produce, has sickened more than 18,000 people and put nearly 100 in the hospital. Lettuce imported from Mexico, served at Taco Bell locations in 9 states, has been identified as one source of the outbreak, according to the Centers for Disease Control.
2: That's Fox's Jack Callahan. WHO News Time is 7:35.
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1: And we got a problem on 75. Jake McNaught is going to tell us about it.
7: Yeah, Larry, this crash happened last hour. It is still blocking all southbound lanes of I-75 in the Springboro area. It's just past State Route 73. The right shoulder is the only lane open. It looks like now they may be rerouting traffic onto State Route 73. But regardless, we have this back up to the Austin Landing area. You can use this exit to avoid the delay. You'll be sitting here for quite some time if you don't. State Route 741, State Route 48, a couple ways you can get south to rejoin I-75. You can come to State Route 123 or 122. I'm Jake Magnata, WHIO Triple Team Traffic.
1: No, college football season's not here, but college basketball season is also getting ready to crank up. The Dayton Flyers with summer workouts and had a chance to stop by there yesterday. Talked to one of the newcomers, Travis Perry, one of six that came to Dayton via the transfer portal, coming from Ole Miss after starting his career at Kentucky, where he was the high school player of the year in that state. I asked him if the passion of the Flyer faithful was a draw in coming to UD.
17: So to be able to come to a place where basketball is on a premium, like this is the show in town, be able to just embrace that and, you know, hopefully bond with my teammates and put together a good show every night is something that, you know, I love and I live for. Like, we put a lot of time into basketball. We work really hard. And so it's really good when it's appreciated and when people really care about it as much as we do.
1: Now, Dane's going to play 3 exhibition games prior to the season opener November 2nd, starting with that CareSource Invitational doubleheader at outside at the Tennis Center near Kings Island. The first game at 3 in the afternoon will pit Ohio State against UC, followed by Dayton versus Xavier. Well, still to come on Miami Valley's Morning News, a surprise revealed by the wildfires in France. We got that story in 2 minutes. WHIO News Time, 7:37.
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4: This is Dayton's only weather, traffic, and news station. 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
1: Good morning, I'm Larry Hansgen. Traffic red alert. Southbound 75 shut down in Warren County just past 73. We got 59 degrees at 740.
2: 20 minutes before 8 o'clock.
3: I'm Will Taylor.
2: I'm Brittany Otto. A new study ranked Dayton fourth in the country for car theft.
27: American Trucks tracked the numbers. It used FBI reporting systems to count these thefts. It found Dayton had more car thefts per capita than Philadelphia, with nearly 1,200 cars stolen per 100,000 residents. Thieves loved going after Hyundai Elantras, Honda Accords, and Hyundai Sonatas. But thefts across the country hit a historic low, down 35% from 2023.
2: That's News Center 7's James Brown.
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3: Wildfires in France reveal a massive cache of unexploded ammunition.
21: Officials in the village of Le Porche in the south of France say 400 unexploded shells and munitions have been uncovered by wildfires. Blasts during the fires, at first thought to be gas cylinders, may have been World War II explosives detonating in the heat. The local mayor likened more than 100 blasts on the second night of the fire to the sound of war. The fire in the Gironde area is now under control, having been burning for 10 days. French Prime Minister Sébastien Lecornu has thanked firefighters, saying France has stood firm in the face of an unprecedented crisis.
3: That's Fox's Jonathan Savage. 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
1: I'm Larry Hansgen. 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Our five-day extended forecast is a Dayton Radio exclusive with Storm Center 7 meteorologist Brittany Ritz.
6: A nice, cool, crisp start for your Tuesday with temperatures in the 40s and 50s. We'll hit a high of 83 with a few passing clouds this afternoon with low humidity. 63 tomorrow morning, 85 degrees on your Wednesday. We'll increase that cloud cover with a stray shower possible late. Thursday, 85, scattered thunderstorms late afternoon and evening. Friday, 83, scattered thunderstorms late afternoon and evening. And rinse and repeat that for your Saturday with a high of 83.
1: Live Doppler 7 radar clear. 55 in Springfield, 60 in Bellbrook, and 59 at Dayton Severe Weather Station.
4: This is a WHIO Red Alert traffic update.
1: And we got a big problem on 75. Here's Jake Magnata.
7: Yeah, Larry, we really haven't had anything change since about 6:15. That's when this crash happened. We still have southbound 75 just past State Route 73. All the southbound lanes blocked because of this crash. Actually, it looks like now southbound 75 is officially closed. They are pushing all traffic onto State Route 73. So taking a while to get this cleared up. The backup this hour is stretching to Austin Landing. Looks like you can safely exit at Austin Boulevard. You won't be stuck in this delay, and you'll be able to take a different route. So State Route 741, State Route 48, I've been suggesting a couple ways to get south. You're going to be running into a lot of traffic rerouting here, so

0: 178, and a chicken coop arsonist may find himself cooped up. 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
0: 7:46, I'm Larry Hansgen, 59 degrees in Dayton. Here are the big three things you need to know. Going to be sunny today, a high in the low 80s. Dealing with a traffic red alert, southbound 75 shut down in Warren County just past 73. And our top story, no peace talks yet, but the U.S. still puts a hold on any new strikes on Iran.
11: It's not the first time that the president has halted strikes to give Iran what he calls a chance to come to the table. But this time, he says, is their last chance.
12: His goal remains consistent, reopening the Strait of Hormuz and ensuring that Iran cannot have a nuclear weapon. Meanwhile, Iran contradicting the progress the president claims that is being made, saying there are no talks taking place.
13: That's Fox's Natalie Chuck. Iran claims it's negotiating with Oman, not with U.S. officials.
11: Police found a body inside of a Montgomery County home after a SWAT standoff.
14: Dayton police said this person may have been responsible for a sex crime. It happened near Brownell Road and Blakely Drive in Dayton Sunday. Family members said they saw the person loading a gun as they left the home Sunday. We are now asking police the name of the person who died.
11: That's News Center 7's Letitia Perry.
13: To Preble County, the man accused of setting a 10-year-old girl's chicken coop on fire is being formally charged.
15: 26-year-old Benjamin Heggs is facing several charges, including arson, drug possession, and attempted cruelty to animals. Cops say he set fire to Carly Watson's coop on July 19th. Neighbors identified Heggs from Ring camera video.
13: WHIO's Ron Otto reporting.
11: The Montgomery County Sheriff's Office is investigating a shooting where police killed a man in New Lebanon.
16: Paula Rader's Monday morning turned into a mother's nightmare.
5: Her home on Fool's Road became a crime scene, and her street was flooded with law enforcement cars from all over Montgomery County.
6: I was in bed.

0: asleep, but I heard my son screaming.
1: She goes on to say two new Lebanon police officers were confronting her son. She told me they were there because her son had stolen a car, but things soon escalated.
0: I said, if you don't stop, we're going to tase you. But instead of them tasing, all I heard was pow, pow, pow, pow, and my son moaning.
1: Two officers were not hurt, according to village officials, but Raider's son was dead in front of her home. Raider told me this isn't her son's first run-in with the law, and he struggled with his mental health. But it never escalated to a large scene like this.
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3: I'm Larry Hansgen. This is Miami Valley's Morning News. And with a look at our five-day forecast, we hear from Storm Center 7 meteorologist, Riley Ritz.
4: A nice, cool, crisp start for your Tuesday with temperatures in the 40s and 50s. We'll hit a high of 83 with a few passing clouds this afternoon with low humidity. 63 tomorrow morning, 85 degrees on your Wednesday. We'll increase that cloud cover with a stray shower possible late. Thursday, 85, scattered thunderstorms late afternoon and evening. Friday, 83, scattered thunderstorms late afternoon and evening. And rinse and repeat that for your Saturday with a high of 83.
3: Well, our live Doppler 7 radar is clear. 55 in Springfield, 57 at Wright-Patton, 59 at Dayton Severe Weather Station.
5: This is a WHIO Red Alert traffic update.
3: And with a problem on I-75, we get a live report from Jake McNotta.
6: Yeah, and Larry, for those that don't take a different route, you'll probably be sitting here for close to an hour. We've had this crash. It's about 6:15 southbound 75 past State Route 73 in the Springboro area. Southbound 75 is now shut down. They are pushing traffic onto State Route 73, so no traffic is heading south. The delay and backup still to about Austin Landing. If you use this exit at Austin Boulevard, you'll be able to avoid the delay. You can always use the exit before that at 675 or State Route 725, anywhere in Miami Township to avoid this delay. If you take State Route 741 or 48, you can get south. If you need back onto 75 south, there is a ramp at 123 and State Route 122. With traffic every 10 minutes, I'm Jake Magnano, WHIO Triple Team Traffic.
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3: Good morning. I'm Larry Hansgen. The sun is up, and it will warm things up into the low 80s this afternoon, but still just a little on the cool side as you head out. Going to take a morning walk. You might even think about a jacket. 59 degrees in Dayton at 7:55 on August 4th. It was August 4th, 1944. That the Nazis found Anne Frank and her members of her family and other people who had been hiding in that room above a shop in Amsterdam. How many days were they there? 354, 414, or 756? Brittany?
10: 414.
3: Okay. Will Taylor?
11: 756.
3: Dalton Matthews?
12: What was the first one?
3: 354.
12: I'm going to go with that one.
3: Okay, and Jake Magnata.
6: 354.
3: It was 756.
10: Wow.
3: That's a long time. August 4th, 1916, the U.S. buys the Virgin Islands from Great Britain, Spain, or Denmark? Will?
11: Denmark.
3: Dalton?
12: Great Britain.
3: Jake?
6: Great Britain.
3: Brittany?
10: Great Britain.
3: Yeah, Will's running the table so far. It was Denmark. August 4th, 1790, the Revenue Cutter Service is formed in the United States. It later becomes the IRS, the ATF, or the Coast Guard. Dalton?
12: IRS.
3: Jake?
6: IRS.
3: Brittany?
10: IRS.
3: And Will?
11: ATF.
3: All wrong. It was the Coast Guard. Became the Coast Guard in 1912. August 4th, 1755, French inventor Nicolas Jacques Conte is born. He took powdered graphite, clay, and wood and created the shoehorn, the pencil, or the ruler. Jake?
6: Pencil.
3: Brittany?
10: Pencil.
3: Will?
11: Pencil.
3: Dalton?
12: I'm going to say pencil as well.
3: Yeah, you'd be right. It was the pencil. And our final question, on August 4th, 1962, Roger Clemens is born in Vandalia. How many Cy Young Awards did he win? 5, 6, or 7? Brittany?
10: 7.
3: Will?
11: 6.
3: Dalton?
12: 5.
3: And Jake?
6: 5.
3: It was 7, more than any other pitcher, 2 more than any other pitcher. Well, congratulations to Will. He came out of the gate strong and hung on for the victory. And you get to rub our noses in it. Well, not me. I asked the questions. But these other chumps, you can rub their noses in it until tomorrow, at least. Our top story today involves no missiles, no bombs, but are there talks between the U.S. and Iran? It's 7:58.
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8: Do you know that you're paying more when you go to shop and I'm the problem? It's my fault and people like me that carry these reward cards because The store you go to, the restaurant you eat at, is having to pay huge costs for every single person who pops out one of those reward cards. And that's why I'm in favor of businesses charging extra to those of us who use these fancy cards. Because if you're paying cash or you're paying with a debit card, why should you be subsidizing my points or my rewards cash or whatever it is? And just know that I'm freeloading on you at most places, and that's just not right.
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3: Good morning. It's 8 o'clock. I'm Larry Hansgen, and welcome to Miami Valley's morning news. We are live on Tuesday, August 4th. We have 61 degrees in Dayton. Here are the big three things you need to know. Sunny today, high in the low 80s. We got a traffic red alert. Southbound 75 in Warren County, just past 73. The freeway shut down by multiple accidents. And our top story, the hold on attacks continues as President Trump gives Iran another chance for peace talks.
20: This is not the first time President Trump said he's halting strikes to give Iran an opportunity to come to the table. But this time he says it is their last chance. His goal remains consistent, reopening the Strait of Hormuz and ensuring that Iran cannot have a nuclear weapon.
10: That's Fox News' Natalie Chuck. Now, meantime, Iran is contradicting the progress that President Trump says is being made. They say there are no talks being had.
20: President Trump later posting on Truth Social, writing in part, quote, Iranian leadership is unbelievably duplicitous. They ask for a meeting, some would say beg, talks begin, with more scheduled in the immediate future, and they say openly and proudly that they're not having any discussions.
21: President Trump says that his goal is to have the Strait of Hormuz reopened sometime today.
10: Now, if that does happen, you'll hear the news right here on your station for breaking news, 1290 and 95.7 WHIO.
22: Rain chances are done for at least this moment in time. I'm Storm Center 7 meteorologist Brittley Ritz. We are going to talk about when the storms return to the valley and how long they're going to stick around.
6: Southbound 75 is shut down just past State Route 73 in the Springboro area. We have a delay all the way through Miami County. You'll want to exit somewhere, Miami Township. You'll want to exit somewhere in Miami Township to avoid this delay. With continuous updates, I'm Jake Magnano, WHIO Triple Team Traffic.
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10: I'm Brittany Otto.
11: I'm Will Taylor.
10: Well, the man accused of hurting five people in a shooting at a Montgomery County park is now facing charges.
23: Shane Hopkins facing several charges, including felonious assault. That shooting happened last month at McIntosh Park on Riverview Avenue in Dayton. Police say that a man and a woman who were fighting at that park are in a relationship, and then Hopkins started shooting. He will be in court Monday.
10: That's News Center 7's Nick Foley.
21: We now know the names of two people killed in a semi crash in Shelby County. This happened at the intersection of State Route 47 and Dawson Road yesterday morning. Troopers say Susan Eilerman did not stop at a stop sign and a semi hit her car. She and her passenger, Sharon Eilerman, died at the scene.
10: Seven men facing charges in an attack on an inmate at the Montgomery County Jail.
0: Investigators say they have surveillance video of the men assaulting the inmate July 17th. That inmate was taken to the hospital. Five of the men are in jail now, but there are warrants out for the arrest of Blake Hairston and Charles Head Jr. An arraignment is set for Thursday.
10: That's WHIO's Ron Otto reporting.
21: Cops in Kettering arrest a man they say assaulted three people on Saturday. 30-year-old Arsante Lowe is now facing several charges, including felony domestic violence.
1: This starting as a call about a fight on Beaver Ridge Drive. They say Lowe may have been intoxicated when he left one person with serious injuries, hurting two others.
21: WHIO's Sierra Lawson reporting, we're working to learn how those victims are doing today.
10: New information in the shooting at an In-N-Out in Idaho.
2: The off-duty state trooper and an armed citizen are being hailed as heroes, credited with stopping the attack and possibly saving many lives. The citizen identified by local media as 35-year-old Jordan Salinas. The Idaho Statesman reporting that Salinas ran toward the gunfire, drew a semi-automatic pistol, and fired on the mass shooter. And authorities are now working to figure out why 24-year-old Chad Williams opened fire at a busy shopping plaza in Twin Falls, Idaho, Saturday afternoon. Law enforcement describing a chaotic scene as customers and employees at the In-N-Out ran from the restaurant as gunshots rang out.
10: Fox's Marianne Rafferty. Idaho police say seven people were hurt during the shooting. Two are still in critical condition.
21: A new docuseries on Paramount Plus tracks the country's top military operations.
19: We're about to go kill Osama bin Laden.
24: Special Ops True on Paramount Plus puts the camera on the heroes who live to tell about some of the most high-profile U.S. military operations, featuring high-stakes missions like the hunt for Osama bin Laden, the Battle of Mogadishu, and tactical actions in Panama.
19: There's a 19-year-old kid who's being wounded multiple times, refused to give his gun up to this day, and is one of my heroes.
24: The gritty docuseries features raw interviews and firsthand stories told directly by the actual Navy SEALs, Delta Force, Army Rangers, and Green Berets who are on the ground with never-before-seen footage from inside global conflicts.
21: Fox's Michelle Polino. WHIO News Time is 8:05.
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3: And the problem on I-75 continues. The latest from Jake Magnotta.
6: Yeah, Larry, there's really nothing that has changed for quite some time since about 6:15 when this crash happened. We have southbound 75 now shut down. This is past State Route 73, so they're now pushing all traffic onto State Route 73. And that has led to backup to 675 in the Miami Township area. If you don't take an alternate route, looks like you'll be on 75 south for close to an hour, so definitely take a different route. You can exit at State Route 725. That's probably the safest bet right now. If you take 741 or State Route 48, just be advised there's going to be a lot of traffic rerouting, so give yourself some extra time to get back on to 75 south. You can take either one of those routes to State Route 123 or 122. I'm Jake Magnotta, WHIO, Triple Team Traffic.
3: Well, college football season approaches. College basketball practice also continuing this summer for the University of Dayton Flyers. And I asked Coach Anthony Grant yesterday, despite the dramatic changes in the sport, if he still enjoys coaching.
25: The reason I got into this game was the chance to work with young people, a chance to do something I love to do. You know, basketball has been a part of my life since I was a kid. And so, you know, when you get in the gym and you get a chance to work with these guys and see their passion and see the way they want to work and their drive to want to learn and get better, you know, I think those things never change. And they keep you young. They keep you excited about being a part of the game.
3: Yeah, Dayton's going to play three exhibition games prior to the season opener November 2nd, starting with that CareSource Invitational doubleheader outside at the Tennis Center near Kings Island. Dayton will play Xavier in the nightcap following Ohio State versus UC. And still to come, President Trump on the campaign and fundraising trail. That story in 2 minutes. WHIO News Time is 8:07.
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8: Here's a look at what's happening around the Miami Valley this week. The Rock and Green Tomato Festival going to be happening at Riverfront Park. It's in Miamisburg. 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Festival's going to begin at noon and it's going to run through 10. The St. Bridget Parish Festival, that's going on this weekend. It's going to be on Xenia. Lots of food, games, rides, and beer. Friday 6 to 11, Saturday 5:30 to 11, and Sunday 1 to 5. 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
4: This is Dayton's only weather, traffic, and news station. 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Miami Valley's morning news continues on WHIO.
3: Morning, I'm Larry Hansgen again. I-75 southbound shut down in Warren County just past 73. Got 61 degrees at 810.
10: 10 minutes after 8 o'clock.
21: I'm Will Taylor.
10: I'm Brittany Otto. Well, this weekend, storms brought a couple of tornadoes to the area.
13: Yesterday, we had the National Weather Service out across the Miami Valley assessing damage from Saturday afternoon and evening storms. Unfortunately, they confirmed three tornadoes had touched down right here in the Miami Valley. One in Montgomery County, one in Preble County, and one in Clinton County near Wilmington. And the one in Montgomery County rated an EF0 with winds maxed out at 75 miles per hour near Jefferson Township.
10: And Storm Center 7 meteorologist Brittany Ritz.
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21: President Trump is fundraising on a two-day trip to the West Coast.
26: The two-day trip will include President Trump headlining a Republican National Committee dinner at Trump National Golf Club Los Angeles before he heads to Las Vegas, Nevada to deliver remarks on the economy at Red Rock Casino. The White House says the purpose of the trip is to highlight his administration's economic accomplishments and crackdown on crime. It marks Trump's second visit to California in his second term. Last year, he went to the state on January 24th to see damage from the Los Angeles wildfires.
21: Fox's Tanya J. Powers, WHIO News Time is 8:11.
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13: Hello. The sun is shining. High pressure's in control. We are cool and dry this morning with temperatures currently sitting in the 50s and 60s. We'll hit a high of 83 this afternoon with the occasional passing cloud and a little humidity. 63 tomorrow morning, drawing in just a few more clouds, and that's what's keeping us mild. But when we get into the afternoon, you'll notice the clouds increasing. You'll still see plenty of sun. Warm us to 85. That wind switches direction into Thursday, brings us up to 85, but also draws in the moisture, so it's muggy, and that'll be enough to fuel the potential for a few thunderstorms late Thursday into Friday. Lingering Friday into Saturday, another chance for storms, and lingering into Saturday and into Sunday as it lessens a bit. 83 on Friday, 83 on Saturday.
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18: Is a WHIO Red Alert traffic update.
3: And that problem spot lingers on I-75. A live report from Jake Magnata.
6: Yeah, Larry, this morning we are having to avoid southbound 75 through Springboro, Miami Township. If you're trying to get south, maybe down toward Middletown or down into Cincinnati, you definitely want to take a different route. If not, you'll be stuck on 75 for probably an extra hour. This crash is southbound 75, just past State Route 73 and the Springboro area. It still has southbound 75 closed. And right now the delay is all the way to Austin Landing. It's kind of stayed around that area, Austin Landing 675. You can exit at Austin Boulevard or before that at State Route 725 to avoid this delay. Once you're off the interstate, you can either take 741 South or State Route 48 South. You'll be running into a lot of traffic. And if you need back on a 75 South, I think the best bet is to come down to State Route 122 in the Middletown area. With traffic every 10 minutes, I'm Jake Magnata, WHIO Triple Team Traffic.
3: Reds back in action tonight, hosting the A's. The Dragons back home. They'll start a six-game series with Great Lakes tonight at Day Air Ballpark. And looking back on the seventh anniversary of a local tragedy. We've got that story in 2 minutes. WHIO News Time is 8:13.
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3: 8:16, I'm Larry Hanskin, 61 degrees in Dayton. Big three things you need to know. Sunny today, a high in the low 80s. We still have a traffic red alert. Southbound 75 shut down in Warren County, just past 73. And our top story, no missiles flying, but no new peace talks yet with Iran.
10: President Trump says that he's giving Iran one last chance to reach a peace deal before the U.S. moves forward with strikes. Fox's Lucas Tomlinson reports.
1: In the Oval Office, I asked the president if talks were back on or they're off after Arab leaders led by Saudi Arabia called President Trump over the weekend to tell him to call off the planned airstrikes.
2: They're going on right now. It's an amazing thing. We have a little problem with Iran because we have many talks and we'll say we have or we don't have. You know, we're straight about it. But they deny.
21: Meanwhile, Iran claims it's negotiating with Oman, not with U.S. officials. Saudi Arabia reportedly asked the president not to move forward with strikes out of concern its energy infrastructure could be targeted by Iran as retaliation.
10: Today marks 7 years since the deadly mass shooting in Dayton's Oregon District.
11: On August 4th, 2019, a gunman killed 9 people. Dozens of others got hurt. 5 years after the attack, the city unveiled a new memorial. Thousands of people contributed to the 8-4 memorial to honor the victims.
10: That's News Center 7's Letitia Perry.
21: Updating a story we're following in Montgomery County. An area football coach placed on leave last week has been fired.
19: Archbishop Carroll High School says Mike Pomfret is no longer the head coach or a teacher at the school after an on-field incident at practice. The school says the incident happened at the team's football camp at Ohio Dominican University. Mitch Weitz has been named interim head football coach. Pomfret was 1-9 in his first season as head coach last year.
21: WHIO's Ron Otto reporting.
10: Huber Heights mayor speaking about one of their newest businesses in the city, Buc-ee's.
22: The company filed a federal lawsuit against a Beaver Creek business because of its name and use of a beaver for its store. We're talking about Beaver's Mini Mart on Haynes Road in Beaver Creek. Buc-ee's claims infringement and unfair competition, and it focused on the signs Beaver with wide eyes and a smile. This from Huber Heights mayor.
23: But in a town called Beaver Creek, it's a little hard for me to mentally make right in my own brain when it comes to a lawsuit.
22: Beaver's Mini Mart has until August 19th to respond to that federal suit.
10: That's News Center 7's James Brown. WHIO News Time is 8:19.
3: This is Miami Valley's Morning News. I'm Larry Hanskin, joined in studio by Storm Center 7 meteorologist Brittley Ritz. Again, we're seeing kind of a cool start to our day, and the 5 days ahead, we're going to see things warm up.
27: Yeah, the clear skies overnight and a calm north wind help us out. We dropped down into the 40s for some of us this morning, and now back up into the 50s and 60s. We'll hit a high of 83, which is just shy 2 degrees of our average of 85. We'll see a few passing clouds and lower humidity today. A few more clouds rolling in on Wednesday as we start at 63, but hit a high of 85, which again is where we should be. The humidity increasing going into Thursday with a high of 85, increasing that potential for thunderstorms late Thursday afternoon and evening. Scattered thunderstorms late Friday afternoon and evening, a high of 83, and we'll do the same thing on Saturday.
3: We got 61 now in Springfield, 61 in Beaver Creek, and 61 at Dayton Severe Weather Station.
0: This is a WHIO Red Alert traffic update.
3: That problem spot lingers on I-75. Here's Jake McNotta.
6: Yeah, Larry, it's been here for 2 hours. Still no word on when 75 South is expected to reopen. This crash is southbound 75, just past State Route 73, so the Springboro area, Warren County. If you are heading this way, you definitely want to exit somewhere in Miami Township. If not, you'll probably be stuck in this backup for about an hour. So Austin Boulevard, you can safely exit here. State Route 720. Another good option that's closer to the Moraine, West Carrollton area. Once you're off the interstate, you can either take State Route 741 South. There's always the option of State Route 48 South as well. But to get back onto 75 South, there's a ramp at State Route 123 or at State Route 122. With traffic every 10 minutes, I'm Jake Magnano, WHIO Triple Team Traffic.
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3: Good morning, I'm Larry Hansgen. A U.S. clothing brand recently released a shirt they stays fresh for over a month without washing. The Herc shirt V5.0 has 7 ingredients woven into the fabric, including copper, silver, zinc, gold, volcanic ash, and 2 secret ingredients. 61 degrees at 8:25.
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21: Are you eating too much protein?
24: A new study suggests some people with inactive lifestyles may be consuming more protein than they actually need. A review published in the scientific journal Cell Press Blue says that people who take in too much protein may be raising their risk of obesity, inflammation, and other age-related diseases. The review looked at 350 scientific studies and says Americans don't need the extra protein intake and should actually reduce it if they have inactive lifestyles. The review says amino acids with high protein diets appear to activate growth pathways that raises those negative risks for age-related diseases.
21: Fox's Anna Eliopoulos. WHIO News Time is 8:26.
3: This is Miami Valley's Morning News. I'm Larry Hansgen, and the guy that can help you save more, spend less, and avoid getting ripped off is your consumer warrior, Clark Howard, online, clark.com, and this morning's Clark Tip of the Day.
5: There is a site that people in big companies and data departments pay close attention to, Krebs on Security, that talks about various data breaches, patches that software vendors are putting out and all that. 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
3: Good morning. It's 8:30. I'm Larry Hansgen. Welcome to Miami Valley's Morning News. We are live on Tuesday, August 4th, 61 degrees in Dayton. Here are the big three things you need to know. Well, it's going to be sunny today with a high in the low 80s. We still have a lingering traffic red alert. Southbound 75 shut down in Warren County just past 73. The backup all the way to Austin Landing. And our top story, President Trump has called off any strikes on Iran as he says talks have resumed.
25: President Trump posted on Truth Social on Monday, in part saying, whether Iran wants to admit it or not, we are in fact talking of a solution to a problem that they have caused.
10: That's Fox News Trey Yingst. President Trump saying that he wants to give Iran every last chance before the U.S. goes full force.
1: President Trump says he called off another round of airstrikes against Iran last night after Arab leaders called him and requested he do so. The president says this could be for the last time.
2: I want to give him every last chance before decapitation.
21: That's Fox News' Lucas Tomlinson. The president says U.S. forces were ready to launch another wave of airstrikes in Iran over the weekend.
2: We're going to hit them very hard yesterday. Very, very hard. Harder than any attack I think I can say, General, from a point of knowledge, any attack since World War II.
1: President Trump says the blockade of Iranian ports will remain and will not be lifted until there's a deal or, quote, total surrender.
10: President Trump says that his goal is to have the Strait of Hormuz reopened sometime today.
21: If that does happen, you will hear the news right here on your station for breaking news. 1290 and 95.7 WHIO.
11: The heat and the humidity about to return to the Miami Valley. I'm Storm Center 7 meteorologist Brittley Ritz. We'll talk about when and how hot it's going to feel.
6: Southbound 75 is closed just past State Route 73 near Springboro from a crash 2 hours ago. You'll want to exit 75 in Miami Township to avoid the delay. Also, not sure if this is related to the crash, but the ramp 675 South, the 75 South, is closed. With continuous updates, I'm Jake Magnotta, WHIO Triple Team Traffic.
3: I'm Larry Hansgen, and this is Miami Valley's Morning News.
10: I'm Brittany Otto.
21: I'm Will Taylor.
10: A police found a body inside of a Montgomery County home following a SWAT standoff.
17: Dayton police said this person may have been responsible for a sex crime. It happened near Bronnell Road and Blakely Drive in Dayton Sunday. Family members said they saw the person loading a gun as they left the home Sunday. We are now asking police the name of the person who died.
10: That's News Center 7's Letitia Perry.
21: To Preble County, the man accused of setting a 10-year-old girl's chicken coop on fire is being formally charged.
19: 26-year-old Benjamin Heggs is facing several charges, including arson, drug possession, and attempted cruelty to animals. Cops say he set fire to Carly Watson's coop on July 19th. Neighbors identified Heggs from Ring camera video.
21: That's WHIO's Ron Otto reporting.
10: The Montgomery County Sheriff's Office is investigating a shooting where police killed a man in New Lebanon.
20: Paula Rader's Monday morning turned into a mother's nightmare. Her home on Fool's Road became a crime scene, and her street was flooded with law enforcement cars from all over Montgomery County.
22: I was in bed asleep, but I heard my son screaming.
20: She goes on to say two New Lebanon police officers were confronting her son. She told me they were there because her son had stolen a car, but things soon escalated.
22: They said, if you don't stop, we're going to tase you. But instead of them tasing, all I heard was pow, pow, pow, pow, and my son moaning.
20: Two officers were not hurt, according to village officials, but Rader's son was dead in front of her home. Rader told me this isn't her son's first run-in with the law, and he struggled with his mental health. But it never escalated to a large scene like this.
10: That's News Center 7's Amber Jenkins.
21: Police in Washington arrest a man they suspect of starting one of the most devastating wildfires to tear through eastern Washington state.
23: Spokane County Sheriff spokesman John Knowles crediting an astute eyewitness for the arrest.
26: A citizen, very good citizen, noticed a male standing on the side of the road looking into the trees as he was going to pick somebody up. About 10 minutes later, as he was coming back through the area, he noticed the male was bending down near some grass. At that point, the male stood up and looked very nervous, according to our citizen witness.
23: The suspect, 37-year-old Aaron Farinacci, charged with arson in connection with the Old Trails fire, the largest fire, and is being held on $1 million bond. At least 700 structures have been destroyed.
21: That's Fox's Sue Guzman. WHIO News Time is 8:35.
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3: And we've had a problem for most of the morning. To tell you about it on I-75, here's Jake McNotta.
6: Yeah, Larry, 2.5 hours to be exact, and looking at the camera here in Warren County, this accident scene really hasn't changed much. We still have a lot of police on scene. Southbound 75 just past State Route 73, so southbound 75 is closed right here, and traffic's being rerouted onto State Route 73, so we have a really big delay that you'll want to avoid. You don't even want to come into the Miami Township area. I think before Austin Landing, you'll want to exit 75 South. So maybe at State Route 725, take 741 or State Route 48 to get south, and then State Route 123 to get back onto 75 South. Also, I'm not sure if this is related to the crash, but we do have the ramp 675 South to 75 South closed. They're pushing all traffic onto northbound 75. So if you need on to southbound 75, what you'll have to do here is exit 675 at 725 and take that route I mentioned earlier down to State Route 123. I'm Jake Magnotta, WHIO Triple Team Traffic.
3: The owners of MySpace are relaunching the social media platform. Chris and Tim Vanderhook acquired MySpace in 2011. They're seeking to refresh the app and regain user interest. No exact launch date has been given. Still to come on Miami Valley's Morning News. Ella, the problem, or rather a surprise, arises from the wildfires in France. We've got that story in 2 minutes. WHI News Time is 8:37.
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0: For This Week in History, I'm Ron Otto. August 5th, 1914, the first electric traffic light in America is installed at West 105th Street and Euclid Avenue in Cleveland. August 5th, 1930, the first man on the moon, astronaut Neil Armstrong, is born in Wapakoneta.
4: I guess we all like to be recognized not for one piece of fireworks, but for the ledger of our daily work.
0: August 5th, 1945, the Enola Gay drops the first atomic bomb on Hiroshima, Japan.
5: A short time ago, an American airplane dropped one bomb on Hiroshima and destroyed its usefulness to the enemy. That bomb has more power than 20,000 tons of TNT.
0: And August 7, 1782, General George Washington creates the Badge for Military Merit, presented to soldiers for any singularly meritorious action. It would later become known as the Purple Heart. For This Week in History, I'm Ron Otto.
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1: Morning, I'm Larry Hansgen. The Ohio State Fair continues this week. County fairs as well in Greene, Auglaize, and Preble. 61 degrees at 8:39.
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3: I'm Will Taylor.
2: I'm Brittany Otto. Happening today, the Trotwood Police Department is having their national night out. It's a way for them to get together with residents and other emergency crews. Sergeant Julian Pezant with Trotwood Police.
4: We all look forward to it. A lot of us get to engage with some of the people that we see daily. Some of the areas here in the city of Trotwood, we patrol them. We're able to engage closer with some of these people that don't have the opportunity the full time to speak with us, but they get to speak with us more personable at this event.
2: This will go from 5 to 8 p.m. at the Home Depot parking lot on Salem Avenue.
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3: Last week, the Pima County Sheriff's Office released two ransom notes sent after Nancy Guthrie's disappearance in the hopes the public would help find a possible suspect.
5: Now, the content of these notes have been reported for months, but this is really the first time law enforcement is corroborating their legitimacy. The first letter is addressed directly to Savannah Guthrie, saying her mother will be released for $4 million in Bitcoin. But the second letter, addressed to the entire family, apologizing, the author saying they did not intend for Nancy to die. Saturday marked 6 months since Nancy was abducted, and Savannah posting this on social media, begging for answers, saying in part, there is a determination in us that cannot be quenched to find out what happened to her so that we can give her the dignity of a proper goodbye.
3: That's Fox's Natalie Chuck, WHIO News Time, 8:41.
1: And this is Miami Valley's Morning News. I'm Larry Hansgen. Our five-day forecast, a Dayton Radio exclusive, as we're joined in studio by Storm Center 7 meteorologist Brittany Ritz. We've got a little warmer weather ahead. Any rain in the forecast?
6: Yes and yes. We have high pressure that's sitting overhead now, so no rain just yet. In fact, we'll stay dry today with just a few clouds and a high of 83. 85 tomorrow, a few more clouds, but still dry and no humidity. Then we'll switch that wind to the south and east. Going into Thursday, we'll creep up the moisture level. Dew points will be found in the 70s. Factor that in with a high of 83, it'll feel more like we're closing in on 90 degrees, and that's just enough fuel for the potential of a thunderstorm late Thursday afternoon and evening. You can rinse and repeat that forecast Friday and Saturday.
1: We got 61 now in Springfield, 61 in Vandalia, and 61 at Dayton Severe Weather Station.
0: This is a WHIO Red Alert traffic update.
1: And the problem spot continues to be I-75. Here's Jake Magnotta.
7: Yeah, Larry, it's been difficult getting south of the Dayton area this morning into Warren County, maybe down toward Middletown. This crash is southbound 75 at State Route 73, a little past State Route 73. But southbound 75 is closed here. This is near Springboro, and we have a backup to about 675. So a lot of traffic rerouting. You'll need some extra time this morning. If you want to exit at 725, you can come over to 741. I think it's probably best now that you come over to State Route 48. 741 is really backed up due to everyone rerouting. But State Route 48 will get you to State Route 122 or 123. Both of these routes will get you onto southbound 75. Also, we recently have had the ramp 675 south to 75 south closed. Everyone right now being pushed onto northbound 75. So for this alternate route, you'll have to exit at 725. Again, take State Route 48 to get south. With traffic every 10 minutes, I'm Jake Magnotta, WHIO Triple Team Traffic.
1: And one person arrested in a Sunday shooting in Dayton, and now charges have been filed. That story coming up in 2 minutes, WHIO News Time's 8:43.
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5: It's 8:46. I'm Larry Hanskin. 61 degrees in Dayton. Here are the big three things you need to know. Going to be sunny today, a high in the low 80s. And we still have a traffic red alert. Southbound 75 in Warren County shut down just past 73. In our top story, no peace talks yet, but the U.S. still puts a hold on new strikes on Iran.
6: Yeah, this is not the first time the president's halted strikes to give Iran what he calls a chance to come to the table. But this time, he says, is their last chance.
7: His goal remains consistent, reopening the Strait of Hormuz and ensuring that Iran cannot have a nuclear weapon. Meanwhile, Iran contradicting the progress the president claims that is being made, saying there are no talks taking place.
8: That's Fox's Natalie Chuck. Iran claims it's negotiating with Oman, not with U.S. officials.
6: The man accused of hurting five people in a shooting at a Montgomery County park is facing charges.
9: Shane Hopkins facing several charges, including felonious assault. That shooting happened last month at McIntosh Park on Riverview Avenue in Dayton. Police say that a man and a woman who were fighting at that park are in a relationship, and then Hopkins started shooting. He will be in court Monday.
6: That's News Center 7's Nick Foley.
8: We now know the names of two people killed in a semi-crash in Shelby County. This happened at the intersection of State Route 47 and Dawson Road yesterday morning. Troopers said Susan Eilerman did not stop at a stop sign and a semi hit her. She and her passenger, Sharon Eilerman, died at the scene.
6: Seven men facing charges in an attack on an inmate at the Montgomery County Jail.
10: Investigators say they have surveillance video of the men assaulting the inmate July 17th. That inmate was taken to the hospital. Five of the men are in jail now, but there are warrants out for the arrest of Blake Hairston and Charles Head Jr. An arraignment is set for Thursday.
6: WHIO's Ron Otto reporting.
8: Cops in Kettering arrest a man they say assaulted three people on Saturday. 30-year-old Arsante Lowe is now facing several charges, including felony domestic violence.
11: This starting as a call about a fight on Beaver Ridge Drive. They say Lowe may have been intoxicated when he left one person with serious injuries, hurting two others.
8: WHIO's Sierra Lawson reporting, we're working to learn how those victims are doing today.
6: New information in the shooting at an In-N-Out in Idaho.
12: The off-duty state trooper and an armed citizen are being hailed as heroes, credited with stopping the attack and possibly saving many lives. The citizen identified by local media as 35-year-old Jordan Salinas. The Idaho State

0: Statesman reporting that Salinas ran toward the gunfire, drew a semi-automatic pistol, and fired on the mass shooter. And authorities are now working to figure out why 24-year-old Chad Williams opened fire at a busy shopping plaza in Twin Falls, Idaho, Saturday afternoon. Law enforcement describing a chaotic scene as customers and employees at the In-N-Out ran from the restaurant as gunshots rang out.
1: That's Fox's Marianne Rafferty. WHI News Time 849.
2: And this is Miami Valley's Morning News. I'm Larry Hansgen, and joining us in studio, Storm Center 7 meteorologist Britt Lee Ritz. A five-day forecast will help us with the rest of the work week, also even the start of the weekend.
3: Here, a lot of sunshine expected across the Miami Valley as high pressure's in control. We're a little humidity thanks to a north wind, and it will only allow for our high to hit 83 degrees today. That's 2 degrees shy of our average of 85. We'll hit 85 tomorrow, low humidity, but increasing that cloud cover and staying dry. And then we get into Thursday. Thursday around 85 degrees too, but the humidity creeps back up on us, and that allows for us to feel more like 90 degrees and trigger a few thunderstorms late afternoon and into the evening with the approaching cold front. That cold front stalls over top of us, so we hold on to the chance for storms Friday with a high of 83 degrees. Saturday back up to around 83 to 85 and still holding that chance for storms.
2: And we've got 61 now in Springfield with 61 in Huber Heights and 61 at Dayton Severe Weather Station.
4: This is a WHIO Red Alert traffic update.
2: And the problem lingers on I-75. Here's Jake Magnata.
5: Yeah, Larry, still haven't gotten any word on when 75 South is expected to reopen this morning, but we've had it closed for about 2.5 hours. This is due to a crash southbound 75. It's a little past State Route 73 in the Springboro area, so we've had that delay stretching all the way to about the Austin Landing area, almost to 675. It's kind of stayed right around here. If you exit at Austin Landing, State Route 725, you'll be safe. You won't be stuck in this backup, but you definitely want to take a different route. You'll probably be stuck on 75 South for an extra hour if you don't reroute. Once you're off the interstate, I think it's best now that you come over to State Route 48, State Route 741. If you take that route, there's a lot of traffic backed up. So to get back onto 75 South, you can come down to State Route 122 in Middletown. Also, we have the ramp from 675 South to 75 South closed. And not sure if this is related to the crash, but you'll want to exit 675 South at 725. And again, State Route 48 will get you south this morning. With traffic every 10 minutes, I'm Jake Magnata, WHIO Triple Team Traffic.
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6: Do you know that you're paying more when you go to shop and I'm the problem? It's my fault and people like me that carry these reward cards, because the store you go to, the restaurant you eat at, is having to pay huge costs for every single person who pops out one of those reward cards. 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And just know that I'm freeloading on you at most places, and that's just not right.
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2: Good morning, I'm Larry Hansgen. Sunshine to greet you, and that will stay with us today as we'll warm things up into the low 80s this afternoon. Right now, 61 at 8:56. The Daily Mail says shoppers are feeling the sudden urge to use the bathroom while shopping at TJ Maxx. Doctors say anxiety and excitement about shopping caused the urge. This is the second time this has come up, isn't it, Brittany?
1: Yeah, I believe it is. I think I remember talking about it
2: before. Is it a year ago? Is it cyclical or what?
1: I don't know. It's bizarre, though.
2: Okay, have you ever been hit by the urge to use the restroom by what store you're in?
1: No. I can't say that I have.
2: Yeah. It makes me scared to go to the TJ Maxx. I guess being planned in advance, and they're not specific about what type of urge that is,
1: right?
2: And maybe I don't really want to know. since you do most of your shopping online, it's not a real issue. Have you ever had a store have that type of influence upon you?
16: I don't know if it was the store, but I mean, things happen all the time. Catch a whiff and you're like, oh, better go. I gotta go.
2: Okay.
16: I don't know. Yeah. Leave it at that.
2: Okay. You know what? That's a great note on which to just end this. We'll leave it at that. Thank you, Will. And that will wrap up this edition of Miami Valley's Morning News. We hope you have a wonderful Tuesday, folks. And hey, we'll be back with you again tomorrow.
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20: 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It's our top story, President Trump continuing to hold off strikes on Iran.
21: Cool and comfortable weather will come to an end. I'm Storm Center 7 meteorologist Brittley Ritz. We're going to talk about how warm it's going to get, when, and of course when the humidity returns.
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5: Sarah, we've had an issue since about 6:15 this morning, and ever since then, we've had southbound 75 closed. This is near the Springboro area. It's a little past State Route 73. This scene really hasn't changed much for a couple hours, and that delay is all the way past Austin Landing, almost to 675. You'll just want to avoid southbound 75 south of 675 this morning. Use that exit at 725, and I would come over to State Route 48 instead of State Route 741. 741's really backed up since everybody's rerouting this morning. State Route 48 will get you to State Route 122 and back onto 75 South. We also have an issue near 675. 675 South to 75 South. This ramp is closed, and if you are exiting at 725, you can use that route I mentioned just a few seconds ago. State Route 48 to State Route 122 and back onto 75 South. I'm Jake Magnata, WHIO Triple Team Traffic.
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20: And it's our top story. President Trump says he has a goal to get the Strait of Hormuz back open today. This comes as he has paused strikes on Iran in hopes of further peace talks, despite Iran continuing attacks.
24: A cargo ship off the coast of Oman was hit with an unknown projectile, according to maritime tracking groups. The incident comes as the U.S. naval blockade remains in effect. CENTCOM says that as of August 3rd, they have redirected 44 commercial vessels and disabled two others.
20: And that's Fox's Trey Yingst reporting. WHIO News Time is 9:01. It's 67 degrees now in downtown Dayton. And today marks 7 years since multiple people were killed and several more hurt in a shooting at the Oregon District in Dayton.
25: That night, Connor Betts acted alone. The FBI and Dayton Police released a report in 2021 that said he illegally bought a gun, body armor, and a 100-round magazine. Betts opened fire in the Oregon District, killing 9 people, hurting dozens, and permanently changing a community.
20: And that's News Center 7's Taylor Robertson. A Seed of Life memorial is up along West 5th Street for anyone wanting to honor the victims. And a Butler County man is formally charged with several counts of rape involving minors. Kendrick Daniels is currently being held in a Kentucky jail on unrelated charges, but the department says an extradition will be filed for him. Details on what led up to these charges have not been released because of the victim's ages. Anyone with additional information is asked to call Ross Township Police. And we now know 2 women killed in a semi-crash worked for the Fort Laramie Rescue Squad in Shelby County.
26: This all happened at the intersection of State Route 47 and Dawson Road yesterday morning. Troopers say Susan Eilerman did not stop at a stop sign and the semi hit her car. She and her passenger Sharon Eilerman died at the scene. In a post to social media, the department says their dedication, kindness, and service to others will never be forgotten.
20: And that's News Center 7's Nick Foley.
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20: And a woman is cited for driving under the influence after crashing into an RTA pole in Dayton. This happening at North Main Street and Mary Avenue around 11:40 last night. Troopers say 34-year-old Alexis Russell is being cited for having a suspended license, OVI, and a marked lanes violation. She was taken to a hospital with minor injuries. WHIO News Time is 9:03. The Storm Center 7 forecast is next.
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0: 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It's called Miami Valley's Morning News, and it's all news, all weather, and all traffic all morning long. 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Would you give the show a shot? Miami Valley's Morning News, 1290 and 95.7 WHIO. 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
20: 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Now with the Miami Valley's most accurate and dependable forecast, here Storm Center 7 meteorologist Brittley Ritz.
8: A nice, cool, crisp start for your Tuesday with temperatures in the 40s and 50s. We'll hit a high of 83 with a few passing clouds this afternoon with low humidity. 63 tomorrow morning, 85 degrees on your Wednesday. We'll increase that cloud cover with a stray shower possible late. Thursday, 85, scattered thunderstorms late afternoon and evening. Friday, 83, scattered thunderstorms late afternoon and evening. And rinse and repeat that for your Saturday with a high of 83. I'm Storm Center 7 meteorologist Brittley Ritz on Dayton Severe Weather Station 1290 and 95.7 WHIO.
20: And the latest scan of the live Doppler 7 radar is looking all clear across the Miami Valley this morning. Right now it's 63 degrees in Sydney, 67 in downtown Dayton. Our next scheduled news in less than 15 minutes and immediately when it breaks. 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

0: high atop Fox News headquarters in New York City, the most approachable radio host in America. It's Brian Kilmeade.
1: Surprise, it is not B-Rye on the Brian Kilmeade Show. It is I, Tyrus, special guest. Is it still special if I've done this once or twice or thrice? Anyways, I'm in for the B today. He's at home working on his soccer game and probably being dragged up and down the streets by his two monstrous dogs, which are adorable if you ever check them out. Actually, the nice thing about him is you can also ride them like they were horses, so which is very cool for him. But I'm very excited to be here today, and there's so much going on. We've got a million things in the news cycle, which are so different, yet I feel like are all kind of connected. You know, of course, we have what's going on with Iran. We have all kinds of elections starting to heat up. All kinds of we got socialism, aka communism. The unveiling of the new Democratic Party, I like to say. And then, of course, for some reason, we still are having this conversation about biological boys playing in women's sports. And I don't know why we're still having this conversation. But one of the things I like to do is I talk to my friends a lot. And sometimes this stuff comes up. Rarely. There's so much other stuff going on, like the incredible things my Boston Red Sox are doing. Yesterday was baseball's trade deadline, and there was all kinds of moves and stuff. And I was kind of the mindset, like, if it ain't broke, fellas, we got the best record in baseball. We got a bunch of guys who nobody can really remember doing things, playing above their game. And let's just leave it alone. But we got a catcher. We gave up a lot of prospects. But, you know, all things are good. I'm in a good mood right now. I'm getting over the Celtics trading Jaylen Brown away. Patriots look pretty good. So my sports world is fine. So I don't have a lot to talk about my buddies. But today, joining me is one of my, he was my arch nemesis in the WWE. And he has been a best friend of mine for a long time, Aaron Haddad. And you can also check him out on Outkick. He's doing some really cool things with Outkick. But what's up, Aaron? How are you this morning?
2: How are you, Tyrus? I am excellent.
1: I'm good. Now, I've always kind of, your time in the WWE, as Sandow, you were allegedly known for your incredible wisdom. And
2: allegedly,
1: that is the rumor. But you traveled just as much, if not more than me. And one of the things that's absolutely we hear so much in the media is about how divided this country is. And it seems like the three main things we're divided about these days is democracy versus socialism, Iran, whether we should go in, should not go in. And
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4: Still a big problem at getting south of Dayton this morning on 75 South. You'll want to exit southbound 75 before you even get to 675 in Miami Township. This crash is near the Springboro area. Southbound 75 just past State Route 73. Southbound 75 closed here. Once you're off at 725, you can either take 741 or State Route 48. I think it's best to take State Route 48. There's a lot less backed up traffic on 48. Take that to 122, and that gets you on to 75 South. Near the Middletown area. Also, the ramp 675 South to 75 South is closed. All traffic right now being pushed onto northbound 75. So if you're on 675 South, exit at State Route 725, State Route 48 to State Route 122 is the route you'll want to take to get on to 75 South again. I'm Jake Magnano, WHIO Triple Team Traffic.
2: Well, I don't want to just limit this to the WNBA, but it's, in my opinion, when to your point about how America is so divided, right, and about the main issues, this is something that is so ridiculous that I feel it is simply a distraction to take us away from what's really going on with the communists, the socialists, like the new Democratic Party, which is not the Democratic Party. But basically, my view on the whole trans athletes is this. 50 years from now, let's say we have a trans athlete and a biological woman who is an athlete and a trans woman.
1: I'm with you.
2: If they were to get stranded on a deserted island,
1: okay,
2: 50 years from now, you would find a male skeleton and a female skeleton. And this goes down to biology. And when you want to ignore science and ignore facts, that's when you have all kinds of problems, which is exactly what we're seeing. Because I think it's time that, again, you want to have a trans league. Like, that's fine. But to do this is so unfair to the female athletes. And I'm just glad that a lot of the women are actually standing up for themselves now, because it needs to happen. And I support them.
1: You know, because you, and it's to that point, you know, if you had a trans woman and a trans man on a desert island and 50 years, it'd be like, oh, these two men died together. You know, mm-hmm. it's not going to be, oh, this is trans bones. But I think that's a great point. It's not just a distraction. It doesn't make any sense to me, because the whole point of women's sports is because inclusion doesn't work in sports. Otherwise, there would be just sports. There wouldn't be men's basketball, women's basketball. There's a reason for that. Mm-hmm. You know, there's a reason why. Mm-hmm. There has not been a woman to step on to the professional ranks of the NFL, the NBA, Major League Baseball, etc., soccer, and dominated, because it's just it's physically impossible, because women have been gifted other things. I will be the first one to say that I think women are more intelligent than we are. They think differently.
2: Without a doubt.
1: Better. We are, you know, men are physically gifted. That's how it works with our species. It's not like that with every living thing on this planet, but in human beings and primates, males are bigger and stronger. And that's just facts. You can't get around it. And so when I hear them say that trans have a right to be, they do. They just don't have a right to impede on other individuals' opportunities. That's why we have made in this country laws protecting women and giving them the opportunity to pursue their athletic careers and without having to compete against biological men, because none of these women who are claiming trans or inclusive too are going to want to give up their spot for a trans person. Guaranteed. Mm-hmm. Because they're going to be like, it's not fair. Mm-hmm. It's not fair. You know, and even with the soccer lady, she's irrelevant. Every time I hear her talk, I'm just like, just with the crazy hair, was it Rapinoe or something like that? Anyways.
2: Oh, yeah, I've seen her, yeah.
1: Yeah, she's talking about like, oh, I don't know what that danger would be. Really? Because if we put wigs on that high school team that smoked y'all, you wouldn't have a job. So it doesn't, it's this oxymoronic self-suicidal empathy where you're talking about something that has absolutely nothing to do with yourself and or anybody else. Like, it's just, and we can't, and listen, you've traveled, you have been in all over parts of this country. You have been loved, you've been hated, and I would even say you are probably the most, and maybe this is a mischaracterization, but you're more of a libertarian, if anything. In terms of, I wouldn't necessarily put you in a box in terms of Republican, Democrat. You're kind of like freedom for all kind of a guy.
2: No, very much, but I mean, the reality is the left has gotten so, and I would just use the term insane, because I believe that socialism and communism as political systems, they don't work. And we can agree on that, right? We can all agree
1: 1,000%.
2: On that. They do not work. And when you are now trying to push this, and you, the Democratic Socialist, and there's now like these little subgroups in the Democratic Party, which in my opinion, they're sleeper cells, because this is what the agenda was all along. I mean, if you look at pretty much the communist playbook, they're doing that to a T. And again, with this whole issue of trend, like it is an attack on biology, it is an attack on science, and it's attack on women. Really, now if you look at the athletic portion of it, and it is simply heightening people's emotions and getting them emotionally charged and focused on an issue so that, oh, hey, government wants to take over grocery stores. Oh, yeah, fine. Just let's worry about the WNBA.
1: Yeah.
2: And I know that's a very brief overview, but that's
1: that's smoke and mirrors, which we made a living doing.
2: 100%.
1: You know?
2: 100%.
1: And it's not just coming from the right. Like, here's, I'm going to roll Bill Maher for you, number 20. Bill Maher is about as Democrat as you get.
2: Mm-hmm.
5: Not to leave any doubt, New York Mayor Mondani once tweeted Karl Marx's words exactly. They're not trying to hide it. Their most popular influencer, Hassan Piker, thinks communism is so groovy. He laments the fall of the two of the most murderous regimes in history, the Soviet Union and Chairman Mao's China. Mandami's aide, his top aide, Sia Weaver, said, if you don't believe in the government's sacred right to seize property, it's over, and impoverish the white middle class. What? That's a goal? You know you're supposed to scare people into voting for you, right?
1: But he makes, he's just calling it, there's no facade anymore. You know, like the mask is off.
2: Mm-hmm.
1: And
2: mm-hmm.
1: a lot of this, I think, has to do with just a depletion in character in terms of politicians and who's running and what's running. And you, this lane has opened up where feelings and telling people what they want to hear and, you know, free grocery stores and you're going to get free stuff. And we're going to go after the people who worked. And everyone who was successful apparently cheated to get there or was born with a silver spoon in their mouth, you know, or has, quote, white privilege, which have, if anything, in the last 4 years, it has not been a privilege to be white in this country because you've literally been blamed for everything.
2: Mm. It's, again, the scariest part about that clip you played was the quote, the government's sacred right to seize property. What, I mean, that alone is so disturbing, as if there is an amount of sanctity to where, oh, yes, the government can do anything it wants. The government, no. Like, as a matter of fact, that's why we had, you know, what the British call the colonial rebellion. We call it the Revolutionary War.
1: Yes.
2: Because some of the most brilliant minds in history said, you know what? We're not about this. And, yes, all men are created equal. That includes women and everything else. But we all have the same entitlement. You know, our inalienable rights. But again, if you work hard for something, there should be a reward, right? As opposed to just saying, no, no matter how hard you work, no matter how smart you are, no matter how much you contribute to a society, at the end of the day, no, everyone is equal because that's the way it should be. And that's, again, it simply doesn't work. The Communist Manifesto, and again, not to get too much into it, but it's just, it has been responsible for more poverty and plight on our planet than, I mean, almost any other system of government, aside from, like, you know, the dictatorships and things like that. I mean, like, that are far more, you know.
1: Well, let's be honest. There's not this huge migration to China. There's not a huge migration to Russia where people are climbing over fences and crawling under gulags and trying to get to those places. Because if that's where it is, why do we not see a mass migration of American socialists going, hey, let's go to China. They believe in what we got, you know, like, because it doesn't work. Yeah. And if you're it only works if you're the establishment. And when you talk about government as a living, breathing thing with rights and feelings, mm-hmm. and like, I have the right to get into power and take and seize an American's property that they earned or their family earned.
2: Sacred right.
1: Sacred right. Not just any right. Sacred right. So, I mean, and sacred right means to me how you cannot even discuss the other side of it, of saying, no, you can't, which means you have to go away. And speaking of which, we have to go away. Hey, Aaron, where you're doing some great things with NWA. I know your acting career is kicking up. You're doing some cool stuff on Outkick. Where can people find you?
2: Thank you for having me. Instagram at the Aaron Haddad, A-R-O-N-H-A-D-D-A-D. Twitter or X, excuse me, same thing. And, of course, on Outkick the Coverage, it's Intellectual Audit. Once a week, we just have a good old conversation about whatever's going on in the world.
1: Right, so, and NWA has been very entertaining, and I'm enjoying watching it from my high retired mountain. This has been Tyrus filling in for Brian on The Brian Kilmeade Show.
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3: This is a WHIO Red Alert traffic update.
12: Drivers on 75 South in the Miamisburg area, you'll want to avoid heading south this morning going towards Springboro as a crash is blocking all lanes near Austin Boulevard. And also the ramp from 675 to 75 South is closed right here due to another crash. You'll want to maybe exit onto Miamisburg Centerville Road and take 741 South instead to get around this. We also have two other crashes in Dayton, one blocking the right lane of southbound 75 near Stanley Avenue. Not seeing a huge delay here, so you'll want to just stick to your left. The other is in Northridge near Wagner Ford Road, looking like it's blocking the left lane there. We'll have another Red Alert update in just minutes. I'm Sierra Lawson on Dayton's traffic station, AM 1290 and 95.7 FM.
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23: The heat and humidity will return to the Miami Valley. I'm Storm Center 7 meteorologist Brittley Ritz.
24: And I'm Sierra Lawson in the WHIO News Center. It's 68 degrees in Dayton at 929 on 1290 and 95.7 WHIO.
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1: What it is Tyrus filling in for B-Rye on the Brian Kilmeade Show. And this is actually the week before I get ready to start my big giant tour, the Planet Tyrus comedy tour. 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And we're kicking it off August 10th. I'm going to be in Grosse Pointe. I'm going to be all over the country, Nebraska, Iowa, Missouri, Kansas, Texas, a lot of Texas, Arkansas, Florida, Alabama, Massachusetts, Rochester, New Hampshire, Ohio, a lot of Ohio, Loveland, Colorado. I'm going to be all over the country. And this is the part of, like I said, most people, when they take a vacation, they go off to a beach or they hang out somewhere. I get on the road and do that work. And because, well, I have a lot of kids with a lot of dreams. And so Pop's got to work. But it's a good time. We're going to laugh and tell some jokes. If you're coming from a political story, you're probably not going to get one because we don't do that. Life is best when you can laugh at yourself. And that's it's just a lot of fun. And a lot of these cities will be taking a break from because the demand from other cities is becoming so much, especially in Texas. And I think I have a few tickets remaining, so we've extended and added some extra shows. To be, check it out, Tyrus Live Tour.

0: Live from the WHIO News Center, this is Miami Valley's news at 9:30. It's our top story. Strikes from Iran continuing at the Strait of Hormuz.
1: Rain chances hold off for now. I'm Storm Center 7 meteorologist Brittley Ritz tracking rain here coming into the weekend. We'll talk about how it's going to impact your plans.
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0: And we're following multiple backups in the Miami Valley this morning. You'll want to avoid heading south on I-75 going towards Springboro as a crash is blocking all lanes near Austin Boulevard. And also the ramp from 675 to 75 South is closed right here due to another crash. You'll want to maybe exit onto Miamisburg-Centerville Road and take 741 South instead to get around this. And we also have two other crashes in Dayton, one blocking the right lane of southbound 75 near Stanley Avenue. Not seeing a huge delay here, so you'll want to just stick to your left, and the other is in Northridge near Wagner Ford Road, looking like it's blocking the left lane there. These stories and more coming up. I'm Sierra Lawson, WHIO News Time, exactly 9:31.
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0: And it's our top story. Strikes from the U.S. on Iran are off as President Trump claims peace talks have resumed. Fox's Trey Yink says Iran is continuing strikes anyways.
4: At least one cargo ship was hit with an unknown projectile, according to maritime tracking groups. This was near the Strait of Hormuz. And the incident comes as the U.S. naval blockade remains in effect. CENTCOM says that as of August 3rd, they have redirected 44 commercial vessels and disabled two others.
0: Trump says his goal is to get the Strait of Hormuz open by today. And a Dayton man is facing dozens of child porn charges after cops looked into his Google account. Dante Franklin being indicted yesterday on 54 counts of pandering obscenity involving a minor. Prosecutors say the Internet Crimes Against Children Task Force received reports of him having this material, leading to the investigation. An arrest warrant is now out for Franklin. He's set to be in court on the 18th. And Dayton police say they found a body inside of a home after a SWAT standoff.
5: Dayton police said this person may have been responsible for a sex crime. It happened near Brownell Road and Blakely Drive in Dayton Sunday. Family members said they saw the person loading a gun as they left the home Sunday. We are now asking police the name of the person who died.
0: And that's News Center 7's Letitia Perry. And a man accused of breaking into a Fairborn hardware store last month, now charged. Cops say Enan Judy entered Rocky's Ace Hardware in the early hours of July 8th, taking multiple items, including steel weed eaters. He's indicted on several counts of breaking and entering, misdemeanor theft, and tampering with evidence. Cops say he was also involved in two other Fairborn breaking and entering cases.
2: This is WHIO Continuing News.
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0: And that's News Center 7's Nick Foley reporting. Now with the Miami Valley's most accurate and dependable forecast, here's Storm Center 7 meteorologist Brittley Ritz.
1: Started off this morning in the 40s and 50s, we will warm to a high of 83, which is just shy of our average of 85. No humidity, just the occasional passing cloud. Then we get into tomorrow morning, hitting a low of 63 and a high of 85. You'll increase the moisture in the form of cloud cover with just a few passing clouds. We'll increase it even more through the afternoon, but we'll remain dry. I'm Storm Center 7 meteorologist Brittley Ritz on Dayton Severe Weather Station 1290 and 95.7 WHIO.
0: And the latest scan of the live Doppler 7 radar is looking all clear across the Miami Valley this morning. Right now it's 66 degrees in Greenville, 69 in downtown Dayton. Our next scheduled news in less than 15 minutes and immediately when it breaks. 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
7: For This Week in History, I'm Ron Otto. August 5th, 1914, the first electric traffic light in America is installed at West 105th Street and Euclid Avenue in Cleveland. August 5th, 1930, the first man on the moon, astronaut Neil Armstrong, is born in Wapakoneta.
8: I guess we all like to be recognized not for one piece of fireworks, but for the ledger of our daily work.
7: August 5th, 1945, the Enola Gay drops the first atomic bomb on Hiroshima, Japan.
9: A short time ago, an American airplane dropped one bomb on Hiroshima and destroyed its usefulness to the enemy. That bomb has more power than 20,000 tons of TNT.
7: And August 7th, 1782, General George Washington creates the Badge for Military Merit, presented to soldiers for any singularly meritorious action. It would later become known as the Purple Heart. For This Week in History, I'm Ron Otto.
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10: 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The St. Bridget Parish Festival, that's going on this weekend. It's going to be on Xenia. Lots of food, games, rides, and beer. Friday 6 to 11, Saturday 5:30 to 11, and Sunday 1 to 5. And movies top of the box office this weekend include Spider-Man, The Odyssey, and Toy Story 5. 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
11: If you're interested in it, Brian's talking about it. You're with Brian Kilmeade.
12: When we talk, we say we're talking. If we're not talking, when you ask me, no, we're not talking, I'll say it. But we are talking right now. We're talking, and we're talking at the request of Iran, backed by Saudi Arabia, backed by UAE, and backed by Qatar in particular, but others also. Many countries called, the leaders of many are friendly with a lot of them, almost all of them, one way or the other, and they all wanted to give this a last chance. This is the last chance.
13: And those are strong words from the commander-in-chief. And speaking of strong words, joining me now is Lieutenant Colonel Alan West. Mr. West, one of my favorite people, American Constitutional Rights Union Executive Director, former congressman in Florida's 22nd Congressional District in the House from 2011-2013. Mr. West, thank you so much for joining us today.
14: Always a pleasure to be with you, Tyrus. Thank you.
13: And I mean, let's just get it off. I'm just all things Iran. I mean, the president basically said, you know, this is their last chance. We get so much pushback from left media, and as a man who has served this country and understands loss of life and what it means to go out and do things like this, shouldn't it be every possible opportunity to talk before going to war?
14: Yeah, you know, I'll agree with that. This past weekend, Saturday, I attended the memorial service for our Army 19-year-old private first class, Isabella Gonzalez. She's from right here in Carrollton, Texas, who lost her life to a ballistic missile or drone attack in Jordan by way of the Iranians. But one of the things you have to understand, Tyrus, is that every single one of us that raise our right hand to say we're going to support and defend the Constitution of the United States.
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0: We're following multiple crashes in the Miami Valley this morning. You'll want to avoid heading south on 75 going towards Springboro as a crash is blocking all lanes near Austin Boulevard. And also the ramp from 675 to 75 South is closed right here due to another crash. You'll want to maybe exit onto Miamisburg Centerville Road and take 741 South instead to get around this. We also have two other crashes in Dayton, one blocking the right lane of southbound 75 near Stanley Avenue, and another is in Northridge near Wagner Ford Road, looking like it's blocking the left lane there. We'll have another Red Alert update in just minutes. I'm Sierra Lawson on Dayton's traffic station, 1290 and 95.7 WHIO.
14: 5 years ago. And why did we do that? It was to protect the Saudis from the invasion of Saddam Hussein, who came into Kuwait, and he was looking at coming into Saudi Arabia and threatening their airfields. So, again, I'm just tired of these folks that think that this is about their protection and they can influence our national security policies when we're the ones that have been targeted. And let's be honest, the Biden administration with the open border policies, we know that we have terrorist sleeper cells that came across that border into our country, and we have to contend and deal with that as well. And Iran is behind that, along with Qatar, oh, by the way.
13: Yeah, and you know, and the thing is like, and they're saying, well, a lot of the, you know, people who would disagree, they would say, well, where is it? Like, you see it in our schools. They just don't blow things up now. They've figured out to influence the youth, to get people to support things that are is basically suicidal empathy. You know, when you hear groups coming out, you know, I think probably the most ridiculous one ever was Queers for Palestine. But when you hear groups like this coming out, the influence, and they're spending money, and all their signs are the same, and all their talking points are the same. It's just they've changed tax. They realize now it is better to put somebody in the house than it is to blow up a house. Because, you know,
14: and you're absolutely right. That is the essence of asymmetrical warfare. Who would have ever thought that we would have, you know, young American college students out marching, carrying the flag of a terrorist organization? That's what Hamas is. And who supports and sponsors Hamas? It's Iran. So, again, what they are looking at is the means by which they can undermine us. And it's not about flying planes into buildings anymore. It is how you can undermine every single one of our operating systems, political systems, educational systems. You got it.
13: You know, and the Saudi thing, you know, because there's another, Keenan went on, number seven. Listen to this.
16: The fact of the matter is the Saudis are not willing to sacrifice to rid the Middle East region of Iran's aggression. That is the absolute fact that we're seeing playing out here. What do I mean by sacrifice? Casualties and the damage to some of their oil reserves. That's the reality that's taking place here. They're willing for us to make that sacrifice. They're willing for Israel to make that sacrifice, for sure. That's despite the fact that they've been under a nuclear and security umbrella since World War II, despite the fact that the United States led a coalition to stop Saddam Hussein from taking Saudi oil fields after they took the Kuwaiti oil fields and we liberated them.
13: I mean, he's literally just echoing what you just said.
14: Yeah, well, I mean, that was my former commander when I was there at Fort Bragg.

0: This is WHIO's Brian Kilmeade, number one for news and talk. 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
7: This is a WHIO Red Alert traffic update.
6: Several crashes to avoid in the Miami Valley this morning. You'll want to avoid heading on southbound 75 going towards Springboro as a crash is blocking all lanes near Austin Boulevard. And also the ramp from 675 to 75 South is closed right here due to another crash. You'll want to maybe exit onto Miamisburg Centerville Road and take 741 South instead to get around this. We also have two other crashes in Dayton, one blocking the right lane of southbound 75 near Stanley Avenue and another before this near Wagner Ford Road, looking like it's blocking the left lane there, creating a bit of a delay past Needmore Road. We'll have another Red Alert update in just minutes. I'm Sierra Lawson on Dayton's traffic station, 1290 and 95.7 WHIO.
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9: For This Week in History, I'm Ron Otto. August 5th, 1914, the first electric traffic light in America is installed at West 105th Street and Euclid Avenue in Cleveland. August 5th, 1930, the first man on the moon, astronaut Neil Armstrong, is born in Wapakoneta.
10: I guess we all like to be recognized not for one piece of fireworks, but for the ledger of our daily work.
9: August 5th, 1945, the Enola Gay drops the first atomic bomb on Hiroshima, Japan.
11: A short time ago, an American airplane dropped one bomb on Hiroshima and destroyed its usefulness to the enemy. That bomb has more power than 20,000 tons of TNT.
9: And August 7th, 1782, General George Washington creates the Badge for Military Merit, presented to soldiers for any singularly meritorious action. It would later become known as the Purple Heart. For This Week in History, I'm Ron Otto.
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12: Let's say you got a kid who's going to be off to college this fall or is already in, and you're just really frustrated how much it's going to cost. 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Well, I need to tell you something really key. A lot of the stuff on social media is questionable or an out-and-out scam about college scholarships. Be very wary about just taking as it stands, as fact, what you're seeing about college scholarship money on social media. Finding scholarships, is hard work. I have some info for you on Clark.com about the steps you should take when you're trying to look for scholarships and grants for your or your kids' college education.
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13: The heat and humidity will return to the Miami Valley. I'm Storm Center 7 meteorologist Brittley Ritz.
6: 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It's 71 degrees in Dayton at 957 on 1290 and 95.7 WHIO.
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14: What it is, this is Tyrus in for B-Rye on the Brian Kilmeade Show. 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And we got some amazing guests. And this week I got Kennedy, and I had Mike Malice on, and I think I got Laura Trump coming up on here, but I got a lot of cool scientists and talking about a lot of things that we need to get back to. And the preface of my show is basically talk about everyday American stuff, life, and getting back out in the outdoors. And there's so much stuff to explore. There's so many places that we need to go revisit. You know, we have national parks, although do not go like mess with the bison. But the podcast is a lot of fun. You can check it out. Like I said, Planet Tyrus Podcast. And we got some exciting guests, lots of scientists, lots of UFO stuff, even some Bigfoot stuff, just conversation and having fun. So when you get a chance, check it out. Please subscribe and let me know what you think. Again, this is Tyrus filling in for B-Rye on the Brian Kilmeade Show. And that's Planet Tyrus.
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17: Here's a look at what's happening around the Miami Valley this week. The Rockin' Green Tomato Festival going to be happening at Riverfront Park. 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The Inglewood Art Festival, that's going on this weekend out at Centennial Park. 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The St. Leonard Boomer Fest, that's going on Saturday on Clio Road in Centerville. 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Festival's going to begin at noon and it's going to run through 10. The St. Bridget Parish Festival, that's going on this weekend. It's going to be on Xenia. 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Friday 6 to 11, Saturday 5:30 to 11, and Sunday 1 to 5. 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
6: Live from the WHIO News Center, this is Miami Valley's News at 10. It's our top story. Strikes continue from Iran as the Strait of Hormuz.
13: Cool and comfortable air kicks out of the Miami Valley. I'm Storm Center 7 meteorologist Brittley Ritz. We'll talk about when that summertime heat returns.
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6: You'll want to avoid heading south on I-75 going towards Springboro as a crash is blocking all lanes near Austin Boulevard. And also the ramp from 675 to 75 South is closed right here due to another crash. You'll want to maybe exit onto Miamisburg Centerville Road and take 741 South instead to get around this. We also have two other crashes in Dayton, one blocking the right lane of southbound 75 near Stanley Avenue, and another is near Wagner Ford Road, looking like it's blocking the left lane there, creating a bit of a delay past Needmore Road. These stories and more coming up. I'm Sierra Lawson, WHIO News Time, exactly 10:01.
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7: Dayton, Springfield. Over 90 years as the Miami Valley's weather, traffic, and news station. Depend on it.
6: And it's our top story. It looks as though another ship has been attacked in the Strait of Hormuz as the U.S. and Iran make conflicting statements about a continuation of peace talks.
18: The cargo ship reported being hit by an unknown projectile. The Strait of Hormuz remains severely restricted as a result of Iranian attacks. And while President Trump said at the weekend he was calling off massive attacks on Iran because talks were about to take place, Iran says no negotiations with the United States are scheduled.
6: And that's Fox's Jonathan Savage. WHIO News Time is 10:02. It's 71 degrees now in downtown Dayton. And it's now been 7 years since a gunman took the lives of 9 people at a bar in Dayton, injuring many others.
19: It took the Dayton Police Department 32 seconds to stop Connor Betts from shooting at people. We talked with a bouncer working down here in the Oregon District at Ned Pepper's, who was rushing people in the doors, trying to get them to safety. He's told us several times in the past that he credits the Dayton Police Department for their heroic actions that night.
6: And that's News Center 7's Taylor Robertson. A Seat of Life memorial for the victims is available to the public along West 5th Street. And a Butler County man is formally charged with several counts of rape involving minors. Kendrick Daniels is currently being held in a Kentucky jail on unrelated charges, but the department says an extradition will be filed for him. Details on what led up to these charges have not been released because of the victim's ages. Anyone with additional information is asked to call Ross Township Police. And cops in New Lebanon are looking into a deadly shooting involving their officers.
20: It happened on North Falls Road, less than a half mile from New Lebanon schools, where student-athletes practiced yesterday. And Paula Rader is that victim's mother.
21: You don't stop, we're going to tase you. But instead of them tasing, all I heard was pow, pow, pow, pow, and my son moaning.
20: Rader says this isn't her son's first run-in with the law.
6: And that's News Center 7's Nick Foley. Cops have yet to confirm the name of the victim or what led up to the shooting.
7: This is WHIO Continuing News.
6: Happening today, police departments across the Miami Valley are celebrating National Night Out. The first NNO event was held in 1984, connecting officers, neighborhood watch programs, civic groups, and crime prevention organizations. 2.5 million people are expected to participate in over 400 communities across 23 states. We have a full list of all the counties participating, their times and locations, on our website, WHIO.com. 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The Storm Center 7 forecast is next.
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6: WHIO news time is 10:06. Now with the Miami Valley's most accurate and dependable forecast, here's Storm Center 7 meteorologist Brittley Ritz.
3: 83 degrees this afternoon, the occasional passing cloud with no humidity. Waking up tomorrow morning to 63, hitting a high of 85. Still dry, just a few passing clouds and still no humidity. Switching that wind to the south and west, going into your Thursday, increasing the heat, 85. With humidity, it will feel more like we are in the 90s, triggering a few thunderstorms late afternoon and evening. Rinse and repeat that for your Friday, 83, scattered thunderstorms, and 83 on Saturday with the chance of storms lingering. I'm Storm Center 7 meteorologist Brittley Ritz on Dayton Severe Weather Station 1290 and 95.7 WHIO.
6: And the latest scan of the live Doppler 7 radar is all clear, beautiful, and sunny out there across the Miami Valley this morning. Right now it's 72 degrees over in Eaton, 71 in downtown Dayton. Our next scheduled news in less than 15 minutes and immediately when it breaks. 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
14: What it is Tyrus filling in for B-Rai on the Brian Kilmeade show. And I'm just going to get right into it because, man, I'm excited for this next guest. First of all, coolest name ever, Dakota Myers, U.S. Marine and Medal of Honor recipient. First of all, first and foremost, thank you for your service. And something that my staff let me know. So President Trump signed an executive order establishing the President's Military Spouse Commission. The commission aims to open a direct line with military families to address quality of life challenges and offer policy recommendations. So our president clearly cares about the men and women who serve. I think you would agree with that.
5: Yeah, I mean, look, I think that everything this president's done shows how much he understands and cares about the people who are wearing the uniform and who are going out and fighting on our behalf. I mean, and it's just another example of it. I mean, and also look who he put in charge of the military. I mean, he put a warfighter in. You know, he put not only our friend, but you got Secretary Hegseth down there. This president cares about the service members. And I think this is great. You know, one thing that we've had to evolve to is serving our country is a family business. You know, the service member does the serving, but the families do the sacrificing. And that is something that we cannot forget.
14: You know, because one thing that you often hear when men and women like yourself go off to serve, when they say goodbye to their family, when they get deployed, they understand that it could be goodbye, you know, and that's something that I think a lot of us who don't know what real life danger is like, that is a very real thing. And your family has to carry that, knowing that every time you go, it might be the last time they see you.
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6: You'll want to avoid heading south on 75 going towards Springboro this morning as a crash is blocking all lanes near Austin Boulevard. And also the ramp from 675 to 75 south is closed right here due to another crash. It looks like some help to clear this is arriving, but you'll want to maybe exit onto Miamisburg Centerville Road and take 741 south instead to get around this. We also have two other crashes in Dayton, one blocking the right lane of southbound 75 near Stanley Avenue and another near Wagner Ford Road, looking like it's blocking the left lane there. We'll have another red alert update in just minutes. I'm Sierra Lawson on Dayton's traffic station, 1290 and 95.7 WHIO.
5: Look, the president selected him, which, you know, the team that the president puts around him is second to none, right? But I mean, Secretary Hegseth, I mean, he's come back and he's put common sense leadership in the position of leading these warriors, and he's put the warrior mindset. I mean, look, nobody joins the military because they want a social experiment or they want an easier way of life.
14: Yeah, it's not about feelings.
5: No, I mean, and I always talk about this, you know, nobody joined that because they were going to be given something or they wanted a participation trophy or they wanted to just go and live a mediocre life. They joined because they wanted to be part of something bigger. They joined because they wanted to serve something. They wanted something that was hard. They wanted a challenge. There's no recruiter that's going to look at you and go, you know, we're just going to, you know, you sign this paper, we're going to give you everything. No, you know you're going to have to earn it. You start out at boot camp. And that's why what attracts these types of self-selected individuals throughout our communities, because they're already leaders. They're believers. They want to be bought in. They want to do something hard. They're looking for something to fulfill them. They are purpose-driven, right? And so, you know, I mean, I think that, look, when you have a secretary that is unapologetic like Secretary Hegseth, I mean, he is going to stand on what he believes, what he is principally, you know, he is a principally driven human being. And let me tell you something. He sits there and he thinks about and he makes these decisions, understanding the consequences of who these decisions are going to fall on. And I'll tell you right now, like, he puts nothing before our warfighters and our men and women who are serving this country.
14: You know, and one of the things about Pete is that he's been there. And I think that's such an important thing, that where, like, he has walked the same trails. He's bled, he's sweat, he's feared. He's also gone through hard times of coming back home and not adjust. Like, he has, and then found redemption, has a great family, has an amazing wife, and he has, and then he built an amazing career here at Fox, and he put all that to give back. And I think when you see that story, and you see, and it's as real, it's not made up, it's not a feeling, it's not his truth. It's that is the American way. As we've all had dark days, it's just when we can turn those dark days into sunlight. And I think he's done that. And I think the result of that is seeing our military at its best right now. Again, it's never, the top five militaries have always been USA, USA, USA, USA.
5: 100%.
14: But there was a not as bad as it was in the 70s, but there was in the 4 years during the administration, there was an attack on a social attack on military service, on, you know, we were seeing people go after, saying the military, that we were murderers and that all these terrible things and not supporting them. And then they wanted to dumb down the expectations of what a warrior was, what a soldier would be. And with that, course correction was pretty quick.
5: Yeah, no, I mean, look, you know, Secretary Hegseth, Pete, as a friend of mine, right, who I used to, I mean, 2014, we were going around with CVA, standing on stages across small towns, America, you know, advocating for veterans. And he was a leader and a pioneer on this, right? I mean, Pete has always stood on the side of advocating for the men and women who served. And, you know, I always go back to, and what I'm done listening to is the criticism from people who had chefs and drivers for 15 years, and they're saying they're relatable in that job and understanding the consequences. They have no clue, right? And I understand they might understand decision-making and leadership and this and that, but you talk about what Pete has done is he has got a, you know, how many times do you wish that people have made decisions in policy and were in power and you were like, man, if they just knew what my life was like, they would understand
14: it. Experience, matters.
5: Relatability,
14: yes.
5: Right? I mean, you know, like my grandparents, they give me great advice, but guess what? It's been a long time since they've had kids at 10 years old, right? Yeah. And I understand from their view, they're right. So you have somebody in there who is a common sense thinker, who doesn't try to portray himself as perfect or know it all. What he is he's a decision maker. He's willing to assume the risk and the responsibility to do what's right. And that is something that he is unconditional and unapologetic on. And I think it is why so many people believe in him. Nobody's looking, and President Trump, the same thing. You know, he doesn't claim to be perfect. He doesn't claim to know it all, but he claims to figure it out. And people believe, and they need leaders who they believe can figure it out and who will take risk on their behalf in order to get it right. And that's what people are bought into. And I think that's what you're seeing. And across the military, I think that's why recruiting is through the roof, is because he's saying, he has, you know, Secretary Hegseth is saying what we all think.
14: Right.
5: He's saying, it's not like they're coming out with like, oh, there's only two genders. We all know that.
14: We all know that. Yeah. It's like whoops.
5: Well, I mean, like they're saying things that like, we're all like, whoa, I'll be honest. When this administration came in, just being straight honest with you, when they started saying things and I was like, we got that far off. I think it surprised me.
14: I get a paycheck talking about this stuff, which is amazing. But when I was seeing a news story, when they were discussing what a woman was, I was like, what? How did, Like, if I would have said this in high school, they would have sent me to the nurse.
5: What did I miss?
14: Yeah, like, how did we, who, on whose watch was this? Yeah. To where all of a sudden, boys playing in girls' sports. There was a whole, I didn't understand how that even became a conversation. It has been understood since we figured things out. When we tied a rock to a stick, we figured out men are physically more aggressive than women. Yeah. And the whole point of women's sports was so they could play.
5: Yeah,
14: in sports, because if there was one league, women couldn't play.
5: And then it had gotten so crazy. When I watched the president make his first executive order, it stated, are you ready for this? We have to agree that we're probably the smartest generation. We have the most information, right? Yeah. Can you imagine that the president of the United States, his first executive order has to be that there's only two genders?
14: Yeah.
5: I mean, I think in 20 to 50 years, people are going to look back and say, how did a society with so much education, with so much knowledge, with so much at their fingertips, how are they still debating and trying to figure out the differences in a man and a woman?
14: And I think it won't even be that far. I'll be honest with you.
5: I agree.
14: They're in my ear. We got to take a break. You're going to come back after the break and talk about more things. But yeah, to put a button on that, I think as much technology you have leaves room for stupidity. And I think we've seen a lot of that. This is Tyrus filling in for Brian Kilmeade on The Brian Kilmeade Show.
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12: This is a WHIO Red Alert traffic update.
6: Drivers, you'll want to avoid heading south on 75 going towards Springboro this morning as a crash is blocking all lanes near Austin Boulevard. And also the ramp from 675 to 75 south is closed right here due to another crash. It looks like some help is on the way to clear this, but you'll still want to maybe exit onto Miamisburg Centerville Road and take 741 south instead to get around this. We also have one other crash in Dayton, one blocking the right lane of southbound 75 near Stanley Avenue, another blocking the left lane near Wagner Ford Road looks to have cleared. We'll have another Red Alert update in just minutes. I'm Sierra Lawson on Dayton's Traffic Station, 1290 and 95.7 WHIO.
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3: The heat and humidity will return to the Miami Valley. I'm Storm Center 7 meteorologist Brittley Ritz.
6: And I'm Sierra Lawson in the WHIO News Center. It's 72 degrees in Dayton at 1024 on 1290 and 95.7 WHIO.
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14: What it is, Tyrus is filling in, and I got the great Dakota Meyer coming back with me. I'm gonna play him something, and then we're gonna get into it. It's like gonna be a mystery.
5: Oh, great.
14: Can we roll number 35, please? This is about Mandami in New York.
21: I've been doxxed.
22: You've been doxxed? What? Tell me.
21: I don't know if you've heard, but Mayor Mamdani has decided to release a list of the 950,000 residences with addresses and names that might be eligible for his pied-à-terre tax. I came out in favor of this tax. This is the definition. He's taken a legitimate source of tax revenue and he's turned it into a wanted poster. And the question I would have is, other than trying to identify and imply these people have done something wrong, and then 18 months after a healthcare CEO was executed in the street, and then publish the list. What is the upside here? Why is he doing this?
14: So an elitist who supported, again, you're talking about, as his driver and his security, he supported somebody he didn't quite understand. And then he was shocked that a socialist or communist went after somebody wealthy and put him on a list. They love lists. Yeah. Stalin loved lists.
5: Yep.
14: And it's, I call it that suicidal empathy, you know, where you'll see like Queers for Palestine.
5: Yeah.
14: For real?
5: Yeah. Oh, yeah.
14: You know, and it's like, but here it is in real time. And we were kind of talking a little bit about it in the break. This is what happens when you're not, you don't, when you vote with feelings or virtue signaling,
5: yeah,
14: and it sounds good because the unaffected aren't affected, so they can support socialists because he's not going to come after me. I voted for him.
5: Yeah. I mean, look, I think part of this is, so let's not, yeah, it's crazy, but I think part of this comes down to the way our system is, right? So, you know, and it's also like what's starting to hurt us when you only have these four-year terms, right? So these short terms, there's no long-term strategy. So by the time you get something up, and then you have a slow-moving system. So by the time you get something up, you know, everything is like you're going off what they say, and then you see the results of this, and then you're having to shift paths. So we're always having to do this, right? And so I think that, look, I think this is a consequence of these decisions. And but well, here's what I do think, though. I do think to get a Giuliani, you have to have a Madonna.
14: Right.
5: So like,
14: yeah, you gotta have the effect so you can correct.
5: Yeah, exactly, 100%. I do think that that's going to be the effect, right? And so, that's my opinion for whatever it's worth. But I mean, this is what you get, right? Like, so I do think that all these people that voted for him, that, you know, now this has become a list, and now instead of saying, hey, look, we're trying to do this out of the right way. I mean, this is what communism is. It's through fear. It's through public shaming. It's taking. I mean, it's using power, not policy, to get it.
14: And we saw a little bit of that during the pandemic.
5: Yep.
14: You saw Americans turning each other in, not wearing a mask. Like, that was about as, and the government deciding who goes where, who does what, who gets to work, who doesn't get to work, who can go outside. And we saw the ugly side of that.
5: Yeah. It's the same thing whenever people start talking about gun control, right? It's the only people. So the people who weaponize the system have no intentions of living by the laws or anything. You know, it's the problem is the people that you want to have guns, or the people that you want to have money, the people who are law-abiding citizens and who are following the law are the only ones who get harmed by these types of people.
14: Right.
5: And that's because the consequences mean nothing to a criminal.
14: No, and I guarantee if you ask the people of Iran right now if they wish they had guns, I don't think you'd hear one person say no.
5: 100%. And I'll go back to this. So much New York for never forget, right?
14: Yeah.
5: So much. I mean, and you talk about how fast, and this should be all of this, you know, all of everything we've spoke about today should be a quick example of take your eyes off the ball and watch some who's running with the ball.
14: Get comfortable. Because
5: get comfortable and choose comfort over conflict every time. And I'm going to tell you right now, what you're going to have is an uncomfortable life that you have no ability to do conflict in. And you know, it's a bad deal. And I just hope that New York can recover from this. And I hope they wake up, because you know what, New York, when you talk about the city that was the pillar of what freedom was, I mean, this is the city of it, right? I mean, you talk about where people were, where immigration, where people were allowed to come and there was an opportunity for people to work hard and they were able to, I mean, that's why this place used to be the Mecca.
14: Yeah, it was an economic Mecca. It was everything. And now the successful are running because the a lot of them, and especially liberals, for some reason, they vote because, like, oh, it's his turn, or let's give this a chance. And then because they never really had to deal with any consequences because they could just pay their way out of it.
5: 100%.
14: And now they're seeing that, no, that socialism has nothing to do with how much you got. It's what they can take from you.
5: Yep. And the problem with it is majority of the, and go back to what we were just talking about, the military, of how people get up there and they are so non-relatable anymore, right? Like, I'll tell you this, the people who are successful and the people who have, you know, they are economically free, as we could call it, right? Or financially free, if they had to try to build their businesses and their success based off of the voting ways that we see right now and these leaders, they would have never been able to get to where they're at.
14: Exactly. And I couldn't put it better than that. This has been Dakota Myers with us, with Tyrus, on the Brian Kilmeade Show. That's how you hit the bam, right the spot.
5: Thanks.
14: Boom. In and out.
6: Live from the WHIO News Center, this is Miami Valley's news at 10:30. It's our top story, President Trump continuing to hold off strikes in the Middle East.
0: Rain chances hold off for now. I'm Storm Center 7 meteorologist Brittley Ritz, tracking rain here coming into the weekend. We'll talk about how it's going to impact your plans.
2: This is a WHIO Red Alert traffic update.
6: drivers, here's something you'll want to avoid on southbound 75 this morning. There is a huge backup heading south towards Springboro as a crash is blocking all lanes near Austin Boulevard. And also the ramp from 675 to 75 south is closed right here due to another crash. It looks like some help is there, but you'll want to maybe exit onto Miamisburg Centerville Road and take 741 south instead to get around this. These stories and more coming up. I'm Sierra Lawson. WHIO News Time is exactly 10:31.
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6: And it's our top story to the White House. President Trump is insisting Iran is running out of time for a peace deal.
8: Two different messages coming out of Washington and Tehran this morning. The president says the U.S. is in talks with Iran. Iran is saying no such thing is happening. In fact, it's in talks with Oman to not only take over full control of the Strait of Hormuz, to figure out how to reopen it.
6: And that's Fox's Aisha Hazmi. Trump says he has a goal to get the strait back open today. And a Dayton man is facing dozens of child porn charges after cops looked into his Google account. Dante Franklin being indicted yesterday on 54 counts of pandering obscenity involving a minor. Prosecutors say the Internet Crimes Against Children Task Force received reports of him having this material, leading to the investigation. An arrest warrant is now out for Franklin. He's set to be in court on the 18th. And Dayton police say they found a body inside of a home after a SWAT standoff.
23: Dayton police said this person may have been responsible for a sex crime. It happened near Bronnell Road and Blakely Drive in Dayton Sunday. Family members said they saw the person loading a gun as they left the home Sunday. We are now asking police the name of the person who died.
6: And that's News Center 7's Letitia Perry. A man accused of breaking into a Fairborn hardware store last month is now charged. Cops say Enan Judy entered Rocky's Ace Hardware in the early hours of July 8th, taking multiple items, including steel weed eaters. He's indicted on several counts of breaking and entering, misdemeanor theft, and tampering with evidence. Cops say he was also involved in two other Fairborn breaking and entering cases.
1: This is WHIO Continuing News.
6: And Russia saying a Ukrainian drone has left seven people dead at a busy beach.
24: Three children are among the seven people to have died in the Black Sea holiday resort Gelenjik. 40 others reported injured. Russian authorities are accusing Ukraine of a deliberate attack on civilians. Ukraine hasn't commented. Both sides deny targeting civilians deliberately.
6: And that's Fox's Jonathan Savage. Now with the Miami Valley's most accurate and dependable forecast, here Storm Center 7 meteorologist Brittley Ritz.
25: Started off this morning in the 40s and 50s, we will warm to a high of 83, which is just shy of our average of 85. No humidity, just the occasional passing cloud. Then we get into tomorrow morning, hitting a low of 63 and a high of 85. You'll increase the moisture in the form of cloud cover with just a few passing clouds. We'll increase it even more through the afternoon, but will remain dry. I'm Storm Center 7 meteorologist Brittley Ritz on Dayton Severe Weather Station 1290 and 95.7 WHIO.
6: And the latest scan of the live Doppler 7 radar is all clear and sunny throughout the Miami Valley this morning. Right now it's 73 degrees up in Salina, 74 in downtown Dayton. Our next scheduled news in less than 15 minutes and immediately when it breaks. 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
7: Here's a look at what's happening around the Miami Valley this week. The Rockin' Green Tomato Festival going to be happening at Riverfront Park. 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Festival's going to begin at noon and it's going to run through 10. The St. Bridget Parish Festival, that's going on this weekend. It's going to be on Xenia. Lots of food, games, rides, and beer. Friday 6 to 11, Saturday 5:30 to 11, and Sunday 1 to 5. 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
14: You are not with Brian Kilmeade. You are with Tyrus here today filling in for B-Rye. And I am very excited for my next guest. One of my all-time favorite people and a mentor is the amazing, legendary Mayor Glenn Jacobs of Knox County, Tennessee. Mr. Mayor, how are you this morning?
11: I'm doing great, Tyrus. How are you?
14: I'm living the dream. I'm living the dream. A busy time. I want to talk to you about some political stuff since you're a mayor. Opposed to when we didn't do it when we were in the wrestling locker room, but that's we're civilized now. Thursday, August 6th is a.
11: I don't know. You're saying the politics are civilized. I don't know, brother.
14: No, you are a civilized man in uncivilized time. We'll say that. We'll say that. But, kind of busy time for you right now. Primary and general elections. Primary elections will be held for governor, U.S. Senate, U.S. House. So a lot of things going on. A lot of candidates. Republican candidates for governor of Tennessee. I'll list them all. Marsha Blackburn, John Rose, and Monty Fritz. And then on the Democratic side, you have Jerry Green, Carnita Atwater, Tim Sire, Adam Ditch, Kurtz, and Kevin Lee McCants. Well, the wrestler in me is, he's got a nickname called Ditch. I don't know if that's the best nickname for politics, given some of the dark history. There's a ditch on the side of the road, or there's a ditch from your responsibility. So I don't know if that's the best nickname, but... Now, as a mayor, obviously, you're kind of watching all of this. And how much does this affect you in terms of how the elections go?
11: Yeah, it has a huge effect. Counties are political subdivisions of the state of Tennessee. So whoever's governor has a big effect on us. I am supporting Marsha Blackburn. I'm very active in her campaign. I've been traveling with her this week. Tomorrow, we will literally cover the entire state. We'll go from Mountain City to Memphis and then look forward to a victory for her on Thursday. And she will be the Republican nominee for governor. We also, in Tennessee, we also have our county general elections will be this Thursday. That one's really important, too. I am out of office September 1st. I'm term limited. So our Republican nominee is Betsy Henderson. And she's running against a Democrat who a few years ago was marching in support of Maduro in Venezuela.
14: Oh, wow.
11: And I'm still scratching my head over someone who is that far to the left can even vie to be mayor of Knox County, Tennessee. It's crazy.
14: Yeah, because I was talking because, you know, I work in New York, so I'm kind of like knee deep in the socialism stuff, and it's kind of coming home to roost for a lot of people.
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6: We've been following a big backup for a while this morning on southbound 75 right before Springboro. It looks as though help is arriving to clear the scene of a crash near Austin Boulevard. That's currently closing all lanes of traffic. To avoid getting stuck in this, you'll want to exit onto Miamisburg Centerville Road and take 741 South instead. We'll have another Red Alert update in just minutes. I'm Sierra Lawson on Dayton's traffic station, 1290 and 95.7 WHIO.
11: Shouldn't be viable outside of the bluest of the blue. But what happens is these candidates take advantage of, I don't want to call it apathy. I think just folks just, oh, Glenn's going to win, or this person's going to win.
14: And especially, and you see that in like with hunters, in the Christian groups and veterans. That seems to be a low turnout. And like Mondami is in office because he only 11% voted. Right. And he didn't have anyone of character to run against. And I'm not, or just wasn't relevant anymore. The Republican... gentleman, nice enough man, met him several times, but, you know, the berets and the cats was just not connecting. You know, he just wasn't but when you don't see a quality Republican option and low turnout, then you also have the other part where people don't have not been affected. Americans were very spoiled. Like Mike Malice, who I've had on my podcast, he was born in former Soviet Union. And he said, if you have no idea what communism and socialism is, you have no idea. They will have families living in the same apartment. People you don't know, the Jacobs and Murdochs have to share a two-bedroom apartment. And that's it. That's what you have. And so one day the Murdochs decide, I want that extra bedroom. So I make a call to the government saying, I saw Jacob talking about unions and freedoms and free elections. Then they show up and send you to re-education camp and I get my apartment. I mean, that's what it in essence is. And I don't think Americans fully understand or that virtue signaling or voting for like that suicidal empathy. I think it's running rampant because across the board, I think a lot of people are just so turned off by how much the polarization of government and the lack of candidates with credibility and accountability that allows this type of mindset just to sneak in.
11: Our medical examiner here in Knox County was born and grew up in Yugoslavia. Same story. And she once told me that our country would be so much better off if Milton Friedman was required reading in high schools. So I'm like, that's exactly right. But I think you're right. Folks just haven't experienced it. And I also think that sometimes Republicans, we lose our messaging. Yeah. I am a Ronald Reagan person. And, you know, to me, you look at Mondami and he's saying, well, government's the solution to all these problems. Well, guess what? Government caused the problems to begin with, and more government's not the solution. The free market is the solution. Freedom, liberty, that's the solution. And I think as Republicans, sometimes we just try to make things run better, and that's true. You know, I consider myself, when I'm looking at government and how we try to run it as a business. But nevertheless, I also recognize that government is the problem, and we need to get out of the way and allow entrepreneurship, allow the free market to work, and that's where Americans shine.
14: You know, and because when you hear things,

0: to be the ones that are tolerant. They're supposed to be the ones that have a discussion, dialogue. They won't do that. They just shout you down, and then when they're found to be wrong, they just double down.
1: I think the biggest reason why is because if you admit that Fauci was wrong, not admit, they recognize he was, yeah, it was wrong as hell.
0: Is plain.
1: It was criminal.
0: Yeah.
1: And that's why he got a pardon. That wasn't to protect him, but what it is that if you admit those things, if you recognize those things, that means you have to tip your hat to the Trump administration, and they just won't do it. Yeah. They won't do it. They'll be like all the stuff that he was coming out and saying, because it affected the election a lot in terms of people thought the president didn't handle it well because you had the doctors saying this. And I think part of making him a hero was the political, they couldn't beat him with a candidate. So they beat him with feelings and an America's doctor and throwing out first pitches instead of being worried. Like, he had so much time on his hand. To me, it's shocking. And I know a doctor, Dr. Drew, who does all this. The guy never stops, never has time to talk to you for more than 5 minutes. And here's a guy who's supposedly fighting to cure the world, and he has time to wonder about Barbara Streisand's backside. Like, it's if it wasn't so tragic, it's almost a really, really laughable situation. Like, this guy's a really clown in any other situation.
0: And I 100% agree with you about the election. Things that were not legal before that election, universal mail-in ballots, all of those things happen because of COVID-19. And that we cannot say that did not have a huge impact on the 2020 presidential election. And I agree with you, whether it was a deliberate conspiracy,
1: I'm just saying things happened, but that was a big part of it.
0: But it was a coordinated effort to move towards this goal.
1: And I'm sorry we ran out of time. Thank you so much, Mr. Jacobs.
2: 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WHIO Dayton.
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9: This is a WHIO Red Alert traffic update.
8: And we've been following a big backup for a while this morning on southbound 75 right before Springboro. It looks as though help is arriving to clear the scene of a crash near Austin Boulevard. That's currently closing all lanes of traffic. To avoid getting stuck in this, you'll want to enter onto Miamisburg Centerville Road and take 741 South instead and enter back onto 75 South using Austin Boulevard. We'll have another red alert update in just minutes. I'm Sierra Lawson on Dayton's Traffic Station, 1290 and 95.7 WHIO.
9: 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So to Chris, Amanda, Stephanie, Chuck, Linda, Carla, Jackie, Lori, Belinda, Ron, Eric, Jelani, Sarah, Dick, Sydney, Natasha, Colleen, Aubrey, Alexis, LaDonna, Miriam, and Board Chair Judy Buddy, you are good news for Dayton.
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12: The heat and humidity will return to the Miami Valley. I'm Storm Center 7 meteorologist Brittley Ritz.
8: 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It's 76 degrees in Dayton at 1056 on 1290 and 95.7 WHIO.
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1: What it is Tyrus filling in for Brian Kilmeade on the Brian Kilmeade Show. Very excited for this opportunity today. And again, I always want to talk about, you know, it's the summer's coming towards the end, although the heat doesn't quite feel like it as we get ready to go into August and a lot of kids are getting ready to go back to school and stuff. Please take the time when you can to enjoy that beautiful thing called the sun. Go outside, step on that crunchy green stuff called grass. Get back out. Don't stay at home. Leave the couch alone. It's not going anywhere. Put the tablet down. Explore this beautiful country that we have. And go see things, you know, and experience things. And let's get back to, like, I like to listen to my Red Sox on the radio. I hang out in the backyard when I actually get a chance to be home. Get a little sun on my face or tinker with my fish tanks or watch my kids chase their dreams. You know, those things that is afforded to you because we are in the greatest country in the universe. That is the United States of America. And we're allowed to do things and say things and speak our mind and own guns and eat ice cream and just be in the game of the pursuit of happiness. This is the only place in the world where you can change your life with hard work, a dash of luck, and a positive attitude. And the luck is optional. This is Tyrus filling in for Brian Kilmeade on the Brian Kilmeade Show.
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8: 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It's our top story, President Trump continuing to hold off strikes on Iran.
12: Cool and comfortable air kicks out of the Miami Valley. I'm Storm Center 7 meteorologist Brittley Ritz. We'll talk about when that summertime heat returns.
11: This is a WHIO Red Alert traffic update.
8: A big backup on southbound 75 right before Springboro. We've been following for multiple hours this morning. It looks as though help is arriving to clear the scene of a crash near Austin Boulevard that's currently closing all lanes. To avoid getting stuck in this, you'll want to exit onto Miamisburg Centerville Road and take 741 South and enter back onto 75 using Austin Boulevard. These stories and more coming up. I'm Sierra Lawson. 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
11: Dayton Springfield. Over 90 years as the Miami Valley's weather, traffic, and news station. 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
8: And it's our top story. President Trump says he has a goal to get the Strait of Hormuz back open today. This comes as he's paused strikes on Iran in hopes of further peace talks, despite Iran continuing attacks.
19: A cargo ship off the coast of Oman was hit with an unknown projectile, according to maritime tracking groups. The incident comes as the U.S. naval blockade remains in effect. CENTCOM says that as of August 3rd, they have redirected 44 commercial vessels and disabled two others.
8: And that's Fox's Trey Yingst reporting. WHIO News Time is 11:02. It's 76 degrees now in downtown Dayton. And a Butler County man is formally charged with several counts of rape involving minors. Kendrick Daniels is currently being held in a Kentucky jail on unrelated charges, but the department says an extradition will be filed for him. Details on what led up to these charges have not been released because of the victim's ages. Anyone with additional information is asked to call Ross Township Police. And we now know two women killed in a semi crash worked for the Fort Laramie Rescue Squad in Shelby County.
20: This all happened at the intersection of State Route 47 and Dawson Road yesterday morning. Troopers say Susan Eilerman did not stop at a stop sign and the semi hit her car. She and her passenger Sharon Eilerman died at the scene. In a post to social media, the department says their dedication, kindness, and service to others will never be forgotten.
8: And that's News Center 7's Nick Foley. A woman is cited for driving under the influence after crashing into an RTA pole in Dayton. This happening at North Main Street and Mary Avenue around 11:40 last night. Troopers say 34-year-old Alexis Russell is being cited for having a suspended license, OVI, and a marked lanes violation. She was taken to a hospital with minor injuries.
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8: And today marks 7 years since multiple people were killed and several more hurt in a shooting at the Oregon District in Dayton.
21: That night, Connor Betts acted alone. The FBI and Dayton Police released a report in 2021 that said he illegally bought a gun, body armor, and a 100-round magazine. Betts opened fire in the Oregon District, killing 9 people, hurting dozens, and permanently changing a community.
8: And that's News Center 7's Taylor Robertson. A Seat of Life memorial is up along West 5th Street for anyone wanting to honor the victims. WHIO News Time is 11:04. The Storm Center 7 forecast is next.
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27: WHIO news time is 11:07. Now with the Miami Valley's most accurate and dependable forecast, here's Storm Center 7 meteorologist Brittley Ritz.
28: 83 degrees this afternoon, the occasional passing cloud with no humidity. Waking up tomorrow morning to 63, hitting a high of 85, still dry, just a few passing clouds and still no humidity. Switching that wind to the south and west, going into your Thursday, increasing the heat, 85 with humidity. It will feel more like we are in the 90s, triggering a few thunderstorms late afternoon and evening. Rinse and repeat that for your Friday, 83, scattered thunderstorms, and 83 on Saturday with the chance of storms lingering. I'm Storm Center 7 meteorologist Brittley Ritz on Dayton Severe Weather Station 1290 and 95.7 WHIO.
27: And the latest skin, the live Doppler 7 radar is looking all clear across the Miami Valley this morning. Right now it's 73 degrees in Urbana, 77 in downtown Dayton. Our next scheduled news in less than 15 minutes and immediately when it breaks. 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
29: 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It's Brian Kilmeade.
1: What it is, this tire is doing a little flexing. Get ready to flex. And I'm pumped up, so I'm excited. Even though he never was a Patriot, he's still one of my favorite all-time greats. And I have crossed paths with him a couple times. Once as a grizzled wrestler, and he was a grizzled old man. We were on a flight sitting there with our heads down in the airport. I think you were working for the NFL Network at the time, and I was on our way off to somewhere else. And then I had a chance to talk with you. But ladies and gentlemen, Hall of Famer and a Hall of Fame person, the great Rod Woodson, thank you so much for joining us today and talking with me. You're in Canton for the Pro Football Hall of Fame enshrinement, representing NFL alumni health, promoting DEA one pill can kill. And this is something that you have been a advocate for a very long time.
3: Yeah, I mean, Tyrus, first of all, let me say, I appreciate you having me on, man. It's good seeing you again, brother. You know, but listen, we're all parents, we're all grandparents, we're all mentors. And, you know, the one thing I want to really get across is that everybody out there, go to the webpage, DEA.gov/onepeel, and it has a pamphlet in there to how to speak to middle school, grade school, high school, young adults about this drug that could have affected me when I was, when my oldest boy was going through his phase of growing up.
1: Right.
3: And you know, unfortunately, I mean, fortunately enough for me, it wasn't, fentanyl wasn't really, really big back then, but today it's everywhere and it doesn't discriminate. 3 or 4 little grams of salt can kill you. And one thing that we just want to get across is that you can't buy prescription drugs on social media.
1: No.
3: You know, so let's just be smart for all the fans and young people out there listening. Let's be smart and, you know, make sure that you do the right thing. And if you have an issue, find somebody to talk to about how you can attack it. And you don't have to go down that path.
1: And I think it's important that a lot of times people who aren't affected by what something like this can do to you is people a lot of times are searching for medicine and they're afraid. And yeah. You talk about they can't communicate or they feel they can't, or there's a certain shame in it. And I will say that we have seen, particularly in this new administration, a concentrated effort to crack down on it. But that doesn't mean it's still not there. And I think a lot of times when we see, like, our borders are it's a lot harder to get things across the border than it was, you know, but it doesn't mean it's still not here, you know. And I myself was a part of, as suggested, that treating a lot of the people who flood the countries that flood the drugs in as terrorists, and we were able to see that ended up becoming a policy, and we got the videos of drug ships being blown up. So then there's a certain amount of, well, it's not a problem anymore. No, it is.
3: Right.
1: And a lot of times fentanyl especially is not something that they're necessarily even looking for. You know, we've seen with so many kids in college looking for things to stay up late to study.
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27: A big backup on southbound 75 right before Springboro we've been following for several hours this morning. A crash near Austin Boulevard has been blocking all southbound lanes for multiple hours, but some help has arrived to try and clear the scene. No word yet on when this will all be cleared, so you'll want to avoid this by exiting onto Miamisburg Centerville Road and take 741 south instead. You can safely re-enter 75 somewhere in the area of 123 in Franklin. We'll have another Red Alert update in just minutes. I'm Sierra Lawson on Dayton's traffic station, 1290 and 95.7 WHIO.
1: Which is where it looked like candy. And, you know, and there was, it was socially like, hey, pop one of these before you go out to the club, things right. like that. It's hard to compete with that as parents when you're trying to teach your young men and women who are starting to leave the nest. It is very hard for them to be like, well, dad's hip, dad's cool, he doesn't know what it is. Or they'll say, well, hey, you smoked weed. They'll say things and throw it back at you, but you can't. You have to understand that the lethality of one mistake. This isn't drinking too many beers and being hung over the next day. You can come back from that, but you risk one, like you said, salts of this, and your family is devastated forever. And it does. We say it can. We use those terms. I think it does. It still does. And there, the list of families who could come on this program right now and talk about how their life is forever changed, not for the better, losing a child, losing a loved one, it's shocking. And anyone who has a problem with the program, just sit down with those families and listen to what their life's like.
3: Yeah, I mean, you think about, like, drug-related deaths in the U.S. is the highest among 18 to 44 year old
1: yep.
3: individuals, right? So, I mean, so we have to make sure that we keep talking about it and keep pounding the tables, that we're being proactive, not reactive, to what is going on with our youth. Because I lived it, and just fortunately for me, my son is great now. He's doing tremendous, but that fentanyl wasn't a big thing back then, but the way it is today, where it can be laced in almost anything that you could buy on the social media market, because you don't know who's making it on the back end of that. So that's why I'm saying go to a trusted physician. If you need something for whatever, if it's weight loss, if it's energy, whatever it might be, make sure you go to a trusted physician to have get yourself evaluated to find out how you can get something legally that doesn't come through the black market.
1: Exactly. And also finding, you speak to a physician and maybe there's something that you haven't tried yet. You know, maybe it's like getting a nap in, you know, like, and I know that sounds, and that's not dismissive. What I'm saying is, like, a lot of times people wait till they get to the point where I need something. I got to figure something out. And communication is, I think, the biggest net in dealing with any addiction, is being able to talk about when you're struggling and being able to talk about when you have a need or you think you have a need and being able to talk and have someone to talk to. And I guess it's not, oh, and look, I'm a father, I've got six. And when, you know, trying to communicate, I can communicate with somebody else's kid pretty easily, you know, and if they ask me a question about life, and it's hard sometimes to get your kids to understand where you're coming from, because they're just rebellious. It's a natural, especially when they get older, it's almost natural to question everything your parents say. And
3: they hear your voice every day.
1: Yeah, exactly.
3: I got five, right? We've got three grandkids now, and our grandkids are to the age, right? So, you know, I can talk easier to my grandkids than I could to my kids, because they didn't see me. They don't see me every single day, right? So they hear my voice. And if grandpa is going to say something, he's like, okay, maybe grandpa's being, because they call me Grumpy Paul because I'm not always happy with my kids and my grandkids. So they listen to me a little bit better. So I think as we go through this thing, but as we're parents and we're neighbors, but we're trying to be mentors to all the young men and women out there who might need help. And I think if we have a platform that we can maybe hopefully plant a seed in them, and then somebody else comes to water that seed and it comes to fruition in the next couple of weeks or another year from now, I mean, that's what we're trying to get done.
1: Yeah, and also, your programs like this, which are dealing with real life things, it's also, we have to look at some point, and I love the NFL is doing this, we also need entertainment to get involved with this. You know, like, and I was, you know, my kids are, I got 12, 14, and I got 20 and 23-year-old, and I got 15, and I got that. And I look at some of the things that they watch, right? And when I see the just casual laissez-faire thing around drugs, like it's a joke, or like, you know, cartoon characters will take it on a hit show, and you see that stuff and they never show the ramifications, and it's almost like they kind of like make it cool and rebellious to do these things. And it's like the responsibility, because of fentanyl being in around, there needs, you're not going to necessarily get that support from places that you should. I remember as a kid, it didn't matter what the cartoon was, G.I. Joe or, you know, in a favorite sitcom, they would have the episode, you know, and then afterwards they would tell you, like, drugs are bad and you need to get help and these things like that. Now it's kind of almost this thing where it's almost acceptable to make jokes and play light and make it very casual about taking things you don't know what it is.
3: Yeah, you know, the one thing about, and you talk about the old school ways, right? Well, it was the cartoons, right? Yeah. Saturday morning, all the cartoons are on every single time. I mean, Saturday morning, there are no more cartoons, right? So, no. You know, but for kids have the phone at their disposal, right?
1: Yeah.
3: For the most part. So they have everything there, right? And so if you don't put those parental controls on the phone where they can't get to certain sites, or they get alerted if they put a certain word in to the phone, I mean, I'm just telling parents to be proactive with their children, because
1: you got a parent.
3: The people in the black market, they're going trying to get after your kids, be it in different platforms on Xbox, on social media. They're everywhere. They're trying to find ways to get this out. And I'm just telling kids, be smart, do the right thing. And if you do have an issue, just go to your parents, go to your mentor, go to somebody that you can speak to and ask them, what can you do to overcome it?
1: Yeah, and that's what you can. You got to keep beating that drum. You know, you might have to say it 20 times. And I'm as a parent, you know, and it's that 27th time you say it that they go, hey, you know, because the first, you know, you say, I gave my son the speech on drugs, or I gave him the speech on the birds and bees. He knows what to do. No. Because you make a great point. The people on the other end of that tablet, it's a full-time job for them getting your kids.
3: Oh, yeah.
1: You know, it's extremely profitable. It's a lot easier. It's not like when we were growing up where it was a creepy guy in a van on the corner that everyone was like, hey, that guy's, you know, it's not that anymore. He has a fake account where he looks like you. He talks like you. He plays the same games. Like, parenting, you now have to guard when they're in the nest. You can't just lock the doors and control the TV. Like, he's in the house pretending to be 13 years old.
3: He's on the Xbox. He's on the PlayStation.
1: He's got time.
3: That's what they're doing. That's their 24/7.
1: And we have to, and I get, like, I come home, I'm tired, and, you know, especially I work on the road still, you know, and it's like, you give me your phone. You know, what's going on here? Now, I was always a big kid, I still play all the games with my kids on when they play video games. I'm in all their chats. Like, I know who's, like, on the friend list, you know, and we're not, and we've made it a religion to where we don't play with strangers. We don't know them. They're not in our group. It's a family thing, playing Fortnite with my sons and daughters. It's only us, you know, and they're like, oh, hey, I got a friend request. Nope, denied. You know, and everything has to go through me. And there are times where I'm exhausted and I want to do
3: it.
1: Yes, it is.
3: That is a good thing. I think people are going to say, oh, he's being a tiger father. No, you're protecting your child. That's what you're here for.
1: Yep.
3: As a parent, as a mentor, you're here to guard those individuals. I've told my grandsons, because they play the Xbox. I tried to play the Xbox last year and I'm like, I can't do this stuff anymore. My hand-eye coordination is not good anymore. But It is critical to say the people that you don't know who are trying to friend you on these Xbox, on social media, if you don't know them, you do not play with them, because you don't know who's on the other side of that.
1: Right.
3: Because they can disguise their voices. They got voice simulators that they can make them sound younger. You have no idea who they are. So just make sure that you are protecting yourselves and you're doing everything with your friends who have the same interests that you have.
1: Right. And here's the other thing. If you don't want to play, because some of the games they play, I have no interest in, but I will sit and watch. Even when I'm on the road, like, I will FaceTime and be like, hey, you're building your Jurassic Park world or whatever it is. Hey, turn the thing so I can watch it and what's going on. Because it's once it becomes something that they think they have to do without you, that's what opens up the door. And it's just treated no different than watching them play with their action figures or, hey, dad, watch me do a flip in the back. Be present. And your present you're not hovering. You're being active participant. You also want to be the one when they do come in contact with a stranger that your relationship is not that you're already strangers with your kids. You know, we got 30 seconds left. I'm going to say this again. Go to this website, DEA.gov/onepill. Congratulations for all your success. And I'd love to have you come on my podcast so we could talk about this more, because this is more than just a 20-minute conversation. But always great seeing you. Keep up the good fight. And if this conversation helps just one person today, we did our job.
3: Absolutely. I appreciate you having me on, Tyrus. Thank you.
1: Yes, sir. Thank you.
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6: This is a WHIO Red Alert traffic update.
5: Still a big problem on southbound 75 right before Springboro. We've been following for multiple hours. A crash near Austin Boulevard has been blocking all southbound lanes. No word yet on when this will all be cleared. You'll want to avoid this by exiting onto Miamisburg Centerville Road and take 741 South instead. You can safely re-enter 75 somewhere in the area of State Route 123 in Franklin. We'll have another Red Alert update in just minutes. I'm Sierra Lawson on Dayton's traffic station, 1290 and 95.7 WHIO.
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12: Choosing to go to college or not has become a much more difficult decision because of how expensive college is and a lot of people feeling like the college degree isn't worth the cost. Now, I believe there are a lot of degrees that are way more than worth the cost because of how much you can earn over a working lifetime. But something that you can control is how much you spend on college. A lot of people just think, oh, I'll borrow the money. But now there's tight limits on borrowing under the federal student loan program, and the interest rates have gone way up. So the most important thing, reduce the cost of that college. For many people, the best answer, spend your first 2 years at community college. Then wherever you go the next two, you've cut the cost in half anyway. Think about it. It's your money. I want you to be careful how you spend it.
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16: The heat and humidity will return to the Miami Valley. I'm Storm Center 7 meteorologist Brittley Ritz.
17: And I'm Sierra Lawson in the WHIO News Center. It's 78 degrees in Dayton at 1128 on 1290 and 95.7 WHIO.
18: So busy, he'll make your head spin. It's Brian Kilmeade.
19: Well, he's not that busy because he's not here today. It is Tyrus filling in for B-Rai on the Brian Kilmeade show. Again, like I said, this is the week before I kick off my Planet Tyrus live comedy tour. I'm going to be all over the country, and I'm very excited. Anywhere, I'll be in Texas. I will be in Florida, Massachusetts, New Hampshire, Ohio, Colorado, Arkansas, Missouri, Iowa, Nebraska. I'm very excited about Omaha, Nebraska. It's always a chance for me to come back to where I got my educational roots, where I went to school. And it's always good to see people. And I think one of the coolest parts of my career has been traveling and seeing America and being a part of seeing everyday people. And I will tell you this. Laughter is a cure-all. Good stories is a cure-all. And here's the thing. I never see, in all my travels, I never see the stuff that they talk about on the mainstream media. I see everyday people of all walks of life, all different colors, all orientations, just enjoying this country and coming out for a good time. And people all have concerns, and we all have hard times, and we've all seen some things, and we got scars and bumps on this journey that we call life. But we share more in common than we do apart. And that is why being American is so awesome. So check out the tour.
17: 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It's our top story, a new attack from Iran as President Trump holds off strikes in the region.
16: Rain chances hold off for now. I'm Storm Center 7 meteorologist Brittley Ritz tracking rain here coming into the weekend. We'll talk about how it's going to impact your plans.
6: This is a WHIO Red Alert traffic update.
17: A big delay we've been following this morning on southbound 75 in Warren County. All lanes are shut down because of a crash near Austin Boulevard, creating a backup well past 675. If you're on 75 or 675 heading towards Springboro, you'll want to exit onto Miamisburg Centerville Road and take 741 south instead. You can safely re-enter 75 somewhere in the area of State Route 123 in Franklin. These stories and more coming up. I'm Sierra Lawson. 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
17: And it's our top story, a new warning that Iran may be targeting water systems in the U.S. with cyber attacks.
21: Minnesota has reported attacks on roughly 30 water systems, while Michigan has confirmed 9 incidents, 7 states in total. The FBI has warned that Iranian-affiliated cyber actors are targeting internet-connected industrial control systems used by U.S. critical infrastructure.
17: And that's Fox's Jennifer Griffin. President Trump claims he has paused strikes on Iran as peace talks are underway, but Iran is denying these negotiations.
5: And a Dayton man is facing dozens of child porn charges after cops looked into his Google account. Dante Franklin being indicted yesterday on 54 counts of pandering obscenity involving a minor. Prosecutors say the Internet Crimes Against Children Task Force received reports of him having this material, leading to the investigation. An arrest warrant is now out for Franklin. He's set to be in court on the 18th. And Dayton police say they found a body inside of a home after a SWAT standoff.
0: Dayton police said this person may have been responsible for a sex crime. It happened near Bronnell Road and Blakely Drive in Dayton Sunday. Family members said they saw the person loading a gun as they left the home Sunday. We are now asking police the name of the person who died.
5: And that's News Center 7's Letitia Perry. A man accused of breaking into a Fairborn hardware store last month is now charged. Cops say Ian and Judy entered Rocky's Ace Hardware in the early hours of July 8th, taking multiple items, including steel weed eaters. He's indicted on several counts of breaking and entering, misdemeanor theft, and tampering with evidence. Cops say he was also involved in two other Fairborn breaking and entering cases.
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5: And that's News Center 7's Nick Foley reporting. Now with the Miami Valley's most accurate and dependable forecast, here's Storm Center 7 meteorologist Brittley Ritz.
22: Started off this morning in the 40s and 50s, we will warm to a high of 83, which is just shy of our average of 85. No humidity, just the occasional passing cloud. Then we get into tomorrow morning, hitting a low of 63 and a high of 85. You'll increase the moisture in the form of cloud cover, with just a few passing clouds. We'll increase it even more through the afternoon, but will remain dry. I'm Storm Center 7 meteorologist Brittley Ritz on Dayton Severe Weather Station 1290 and 95.7 WHIO.
5: And the latest scan of the live Doppler 7 radar is all clear, sunny, beautiful out there this morning. Now 76 degrees in Springfield, 79 in downtown Dayton. Our next scheduled news in less than 15 minutes and immediately when it breaks. 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
19: What it is, this is Tyrus filling in for B-Ride today on the Brian Kilmeade Show. And joining me today is one of my favorite people. I mean, that's a small list, but every time I do the radio show, she is the first person I call. And this is the amazing Reagan Charleston. She's an attorney from New Orleans. She's also a mom. And she had a pretty successful career in the reality TV world. And also, I always forget, is a business owner. And has I think you're rocking some of your product right now, your cool necklaces and stuff. Still waiting for mine, but all good. All good. Not that I, you know, anyway, I don't need it. You know, I did the changing for
2: saying, but it's got to be so big. I'm exactly. going to have to hire like a whole team of people to
19: create a team of scientists.
2: A much bigger.
19: And I don't even really have a neck. So it's more of a trap guard. thanks for joining me today, first of all. And I want to, again, the last time that you were on with us, we talked about a lot of things, but I find fascinating what you're doing in terms of protecting our children on particularly dealing with social media and sex trafficking and predation. And the media, social media has become the hunting grounds for pedophiles going after our kids and stuff. And you have done a lot of incredible work also helping people who have been dealing with assault, not just children, but women as well, and as taking on this fight, which can't be easy. There has to be very rough, a lot of sleepless nights dealing with some of the things that you've seen.
2: Oh, indeed. I mean, the way it shaped my experience as a parent, you know, is it's just astounding what we're facing. And I'm not saying that sex assault and sex crimes, it's always existed, it always will. But, you know, when you talk about, and you just referenced it, the access to children now through social media platforms and gaming platforms is so troubling. And this work is so important that we're doing to not just hold these companies accountable, but make sure that parents are aware that these things are going on.
19: No, because I want to play something for you. And this is Sarah Wynn Williams. Check this out.
3: One example is that Facebook was targeting 13 to 17-year-olds. It could identify when they were feeling worthless or helpless or like a failure. And they would take that information and share it with advertisers. One of the things about advertising is advertisers understand that when people don't feel good about themselves, it's often a good time to pitch a product. You know, people are more likely to buy something. And so what the company was doing was letting these advertisers know that these 13 to 17-year-olds were feeling depressed and saying, now's a really good time to serve them an advertisement. Or if a 13-year-old girl would delete a selfie, that's a really good time to try and sell her a beauty product.
19: I mean, it's just, and that's just on the, just.
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17: A big delay we've been following this morning on southbound 75 in Warren County. All lanes are shut down because of a crash near Austin Boulevard, creating a backup well past 675. Some traffic does look to be moving in the area near State Route 73, but it is pretty slow. If you're on 75 or 675 heading towards Springboro, you'll want to exit onto Miamisburg Centerville Road and take 741 south instead. You can safely re-enter 75 somewhere in the area of State Route 123 in Franklin. We'll have another red alert update in just minutes. I'm Sierra Lawson on Dayton's traffic station, 1290 and 95.7 WHIO. Handsome.
19: Boys don't have, I mean, it's still certain things, their body stuff, but girls, when they feel unattractive or ugly and depressed, that makes them less likely to want to go outside. That makes them less likely want to interact with their peer group, which then lays them in line for online predators who are going to convince them and make, when they're already vulnerable, that they need their connection, that they understand them, that they're beautiful to them. And that's where they, because they're no longer in a van on the corner of the street looking for a kid walking. They are now in these groups, in these chats, in these, looking for these kids particularly that are going through stuff, and they just roll right in there. And I feel, and I know, and this, I would, when I don't have Facebook anymore, but if I posted a picture of something conservative or of me telling a joke on the Gutfeld show, it would be taken down in seconds. and said, not, you know, the community doesn't approve this behavior and this, that, whatever. Someone, you know, are commenting on stuff. They can go after people. I believe that they had the ability to know when a predator was hunting and searching young girls and boys and talking to them and sending them things. And I feel like they have the technology to know that when I'm worried about my weight, 10,000 diet pills pop up on my social media. So I think they had the technology to deal with this.
2: Well, that's what we're facing right now, is they certainly have the ability to, you know, enforce guardrails, to create protections for their users. And that's kind of what the companies are saying, right? Like, we have protections in place, but they're clearly not good enough. And that's what these trials are showing. And if you look at the AG's trial in New Mexico with that tremendous, tremendous verdict, you know, we're putting predators in our homes, you know, through using these social media apps. And there are so many different layers to this, right? Like, you remarked upon the social comparison issues that we're seeing with not just young women, but young men too, and the use of beauty filters and body dysmorphia, eating disorders. These are all harms that are associated with social media use. That is a tremendous problem, and one that absolutely has to be addressed and has not been addressed by these companies. And they know that it's an issue, and they're, you know, targeting youth using these features. Put that aside. Let's talk about the predation, you know, issue that we've seen. Like you said, you know, you used to have to go out, or predators used to have to go out in a van to find a child. But now they're in our living rooms, our bedrooms, our playrooms, through a cell phone device or a tablet or a computer, using these games and social media platforms to groom and abuse children. So, you know, we're facing so many issues that the companies absolutely have the ability to correct, and they have not corrected. The knowledge is there. They're aware of this. And certainly some of them are using it to make a buck. And that's what, you know, that's what we're out there trying to do. The laws need to be changed. And we really need to start holding these companies accountable and not allowing them to use Section 230, this archaic law drafted in the 1990s, to protect themselves and shield themselves from liability, because our kids are being abused and some of them are dying. And this is, you know, we have to do something about it. It's critical.
19: Well, and you make a great point. They have that to protection in 1990. And 1990, it was a lot harder to get the information like it is today. Phones weren't, I'm trying to think, I think they weren't, was it flip phones then? Maybe? Or like, it was, I think
2: the
19: it was
2: box even, phone.
19: I think it was still the box phone. Yeah.
2: Yeah.
19: So it wasn't there. Like, you had to go home to get on the internet, and the whole house heard you.

0: you know, access to the courts to adjudicate their claims, you know, regarding their sexual abuse. You know, you've got that going on. You've got all of these issues that are largely just going undiscussed because the media is not really picking it up. And whether it's an interest thing or they're not, you know, they're paid for by Meta or the big social media tech giants that are funneling money through. I mean, that's an issue too.
1: Right.
0: I don't know. I was relieved that when this trial was going on in Los Angeles, there was some media interest around it. And, you know, you've got Zuckerberg testifying. And so certainly these are newsworthy things, even to those that aren't worried about the welfare of children. But yeah, we have to do something. And, you know, the attorneys are beating their drums and trying to get this out there. And, you know, we're trying to inform our legislators that the laws need to be tightened up, that they need to be redrafted, they need to be reworked to protect children and hold these companies accountable. And it's hard. It's a battle.
1: And it's one that you are taking on headstrong, head first, nothing but respect and admiration for taking on this fight. Keep up the great work. Please come back again the next time I have you on. And just for anyone who's trying to check up on you and seeing all the great things you're doing, where can they find you at?
0: At Reagan Charleston on Instagram and callreagan.com.
1: Thank you, Reagan. Always a pleasure. This is Tyrus filling in for the Brian Kilmeade Show.
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8: This is a WHIO Red Alert traffic update.
7: And a big delay we've been following this morning on southbound 75 in Warren County. A crash near Austin Boulevard looks as though it's starting to clear as all lanes were blocked. If you're on 75 or 675 heading towards Springboro, you want to exit onto Miamisburg Centerville Road and take 741 south instead as there is still a decent backup. You can safely re-enter 75 somewhere in the area of State Route 123 in Franklin. We'll have another Red Alert update in just minutes if need be. I'm Sierra Lawson on Dayton's traffic station, 1290 and 95.7 WHIO.
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16: Scattered showers and thunderstorms moving in for the end of the week. I'm Storm Center 7 meteorologist Brittley Ritz.
17: And I'm Sierra Lawson in the WHIO News Center. It's 80 degrees in Dayton at 11:56 on 1290 and 95.7 WHIO.
18: From his mouth to your ears, it's Brian Kilmeade.
1: What it is, this is Tyrus filling in from Brian Kilmeade today. This has been an absolute blast. I hope I piqued your interest and hopefully given you some information that you can process. Again, I always love the conversation, and I love talking to our guests about a lot of different things. And the idea is to have an exchange of ideas, learn something new, and not always be right. I don't always have the answers, and I don't pretend to be, and I think that's one of the things that we, maybe that's why I'm doing so well in this career, is that I just keep it real. Common sense means something, and I love a good conversation. And I do like to learn new things, and I don't always know everything, and nor should I. But you have to have an open mind. You can't be an absolutist. You can't. If someone says something you don't like, maybe you should listen to it twice, because maybe there is some common ground. And you can disagree. You should disagree. That's the only way this thing works. And if you want to continue the conversation with me and check out who I am and what I do, you can, you know, I got my Planet Tyrus podcast, which is going crazy. I think we're closing in on 125,000 subscriptions, which is awesome in a short amount of time. You can watch Planet Tyrus on YouTube, listen to it on Spotify, Apple, Fox One, and wherever podcasts are playing. But this has been an absolute blast. Thank you for your time today, America. And I'll be back soon. Actually, maybe in 24 hours. Who knows? Check it out. This has been Tyrus on the Brian Kilmeade Show.
19: Hey, good morning. You're heading to the airport, right?
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1: It's our top story. President Trump continuing to hold off strikes on Iran.
2: Lots of sunshine and cooler and drier air for now. I'm Storm Center 7 meteorologist Brittany Ritz. We are going to talk about when the summertime heat and humidity return.
3: Traffic is finally moving again on southbound I-75 in the Austin Landing area due to the crash that happened earlier a bit to the south. Right now, we still have a little bit of a backup, but it should be clearing within a short time. Jason Michaels, WHIO, Triple Team Traffic.
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0: It is our top local story. President Trump says he has a goal to get the Strait of Hormuz back open today. This comes as he has paused strikes on Iran in hopes of further peace talks despite Iran continuing attacks.
6: A cargo ship off the coast of Oman was hit with an unknown projectile, according to maritime tracking groups. The incident comes as the U.S. naval blockade remains in effect. CENTCOM says that as of August 3rd, they have redirected 44 commercial vessels and disabled two others.
0: That's Fox's Trey Yingst reporting.
1: WHIO News Time is 12:02. It's 80 degrees now in downtown Dayton. And a Butler County man is formally charged with several counts of rape involving minors. Kendrick Daniels is currently being held in a Kentucky jail on unrelated charges, but the department says an extradition will be filed for him. Details on what led up to these charges have not been released because of the victim's ages. Anyone with additional information is asked to call Ross Township Police.
0: We now know two women killed in a semi-crash worked for the Fort Loramie Rescue Squad in Shelby County.
7: This all happened at the intersection of State Route 47 and Dawson Road yesterday morning. Troopers say Susan Eilerman did not stop at a stop sign and the semi hit her car. She and her passenger Sharon Eilerman died at the scene. In a post to social media, the department says their dedication, kindness, and service to others will never be forgotten.
0: That's News Center 7's Nick Foley.
1: Happening today, police departments across the Miami Valley are celebrating National Night Out. 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
0: Today marking 7 years since multiple people were killed and several more hurt in a shooting at the Oregon District in Dayton.
8: That night, Connor Betts acted alone. The FBI and Dayton Police released a report in 2021 that said he illegally bought a gun, body armor, and a 100-round magazine. Betts opened fire in the Oregon District, killing 9 people, hurting dozens, in permanently changing a community.
0: This News Center 7's Taylor Robertson, a Seat of Life memorial for the victims is available to the public along West 5th Street.
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5: Here at WHIO, we have a really unique morning show. It's called Miami Valley's Morning News, and it's all news, all weather, and all traffic all morning long. 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
9: Here's a look at what's happening around the Miami Valley this week. The Rockin' Green Tomato Festival going to be happening at Riverfront Park. It's in Miamisburg. 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The St. Leonard Boomer Fest, that's going on Saturday on Clio Road in Centerville. 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Festival's going to begin at noon and it's going to run through 10. The St. Bridget Parish Festival, that's going on this weekend. It's going to be on Xenia. Lots of food, games, rides, and beer. Friday 6 to 11, Saturday 5:30 to 11, and Sunday 1 to 5. 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
1: 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Now with the Miami Valley's most accurate and dependable forecast, here's Storm Center 7 meteorologist Brittley Ritz.
13: 83 degrees this afternoon, partly cloudy skies and little humidity. We'll bring in a few more clouds tomorrow morning, hit 63, and then 85 for a high on Wednesday. Still dry. Humidity creeps up on us Thursday, triggering a few thunderstorms late afternoon and evening with a high of 85. Scattered thunderstorms possible on Friday, a high of 83. And we'll keep that chance of a thunderstorm or two in the forecast for the start of your weekend with a high of 83. I'm Storm Center 7 meteorologist Brittley Ritz on Dayton Severe Weather Station 1290 and 95.7 WHIO.
0: The latest scan, the live Doppler 7 radar. It is clear, sunny, just a beautiful afternoon out there right now. 79 in Springfield and 80 in downtown Dayton at 1207.
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0: Ladies and gentlemen, welcome. It is another exciting edition of the Eric Erickson Show. The phone number is 877-973-7425. 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It will be in Duluth at Gath South Arena, and it's going to be a great time. There's a hotel there. If you want to drive or fly in, I'll be hanging out with the crowd. It'll be a ton of fun. Text the word show to 33777. Now, I've got to tell you, I got back a little bit early from vacation. And it wasn't all vacation. Those of you who know my friend Nancy probably listening right now, and as she can attest, she prays regularly that I go on vacation and actually take vacation, and I never take vacation because this is vacation. I have 3 hours where nobody can bother me. I don't have to go grocery shopping. I don't have to figure out what's for supper. What are we having for supper? I don't know. What do you want? Food? What sort of food? The type of food that you eat? What sort of food that you eat? The type of food that's good to eat? What sort of food is good to eat? I don't know. I want food. I don't have to go through any of that. For 3 hours, it's me and it's this microphone and the camera and you, and this is vacation for me. 3 hours of peace. It's just me and my mind with you. So I never really take vacation. And I spent some time talking to Republican pollsters and strategists on it. But I had two that I really wanted to get in touch with who are very familiar with Texas, because the polling in Texas for the GOP is not good right now. It's good for everybody except Ken Paxton. And so I was able to get to those two guys now. And so I can have this conversation with you. I can pull back the curtain. I can have some insider knowledge. So who have I talked to? I have talked to Republican pollsters, and you're like, ah, Erickson, we don't believe the pollsters. I have talked to Republican focus groupers, not the guys who poll, but the people who get groups of individual independent voters in rooms and talk to them one-on-one, face-to-face. I've talked to Republican strategists. I have talked to Republican donors. I have talked to the Republican money men who get the money from the donors. I have talked to the people in Washington, D.C., and I have talked, most importantly of all, to the private corporate strategists who have a vested interest in the Republicans holding the United States Senate. And to a person, they all say James Tallarico is winning in Texas. Ken Paxton is losing. And this is an I told you so moment. And I need to put a big bracket here and say the consensus, and my personal opinion, is Ken Paxton is going to win. But he's not winning right now. Not only that, it is exactly as I told you people was going to happen. Republicans are going to have to spend so much money in Texas to save Ken Paxton. They're not going to win Georgia. They're not going to win North Carolina. They may now lose Ohio. And it puts Michigan at risk. There's a primary in Michigan today. Abdul El-Sayed, the Democrats are really worried about Abdul El-Sayed and whether or not he wins in Michigan. If he wins, if Abdul El-Sayed wins, the Republican could win. Democrats are very nervous. Abdul El-Sayed is running against Haley Stevens. CBS News calls Haley Stevens a moderate. She's not. She's just not a rabid socialist. Gary Peters, the Democratic senator, he is retiring. They got to hold the seat. Bernie Sanders and AOC are campaigning for El-Sayed. Gretchen Whitmer, the governor there, is campaigning for Haley Stevens. Mike Rogers lost to Elise Slotkin by less than a point in 2024. He's running again. He may very well win. It's a big deal. Now, the issue is Republicans are going to have to spend a lot of money to save Ken Paxton in Texas. And see, I know the way this is going to work is we get to the general election. Paxton ekes it out, perhaps. Although I will point out that there are three credible nonpartisan pollsters who have Tallarico ahead. Ted Cruz never, ever, ever fell behind Beto O'Rourke in that race. And that race was exceedingly close. Republicans in Texas, the strategists, the pollsters, the donors, the money men, the people in D.C., they all think Ken Paxton's losing. They all think he can still win, but they all think his win will deprive the GOP of victories elsewhere. It is the suicide plot I warned you about. It is the Furyk victory, that you win the battle for Ken Paxton. You've ousted John Cornyn, and now you're stuck with a Democratic-controlled Senate because of it. That is a real possibility shaping up right now. However, there is hope. There is light at the end of the tunnel that is not the headlamp of a fast-approaching train. And it is this. There is a common denominator that is impacting everything, and it is this, that the people of the United States are scared to death of the socialists. And who among us can blame them? The socialists are unhinged. And they say incredible things. We'll get to Mamdani. He's now walking back the ID for the grocery store, but he's also kind of lying because you're still going to have an ID if you want the discount. We'll get to that. But the socialists right now, they're saying some really wackadoo things around the United States. And it's starting to drive the Democratic establishment insane because the Democratic establishment is picking up on the same thing that everyone else is picking up on. There is a real fear that the socialists will drive a lot of people, working class voters, black voters, Hispanic voters, to the GOP. And that on the verge of victory, the Democrats will lose. Now, I will tell you, I have talked to some Democratic strategists as well, and they want to win. They want to win. And they don't care how they win. They're willing to embrace the socialists if it means winning. However, a couple of them have said, if we lose, it'll long-term be good for us. They look at MAGA and the GOP, and they think it's long-term bad for the GOP. Just understand that. You can feel free to disagree. But Democrats look at what happened with Donald Trump and MAGA, and they think long-term bad for the GOP. They look at the rise of the Democratic Socialists, and they compare them to MAGA. And they think just as MAGA is bad for the GOP, the socialists are bad for the Democrats, and they think it'd be better long-term if they lose. They don't want to lose, but it'd be better long-term if they lose and blame the socialists to stamp them out. Otherwise, they're going to wind up like the GOP and fighting this internal effort that divides the party and breaks it apart, which they view has happened to the GOP. And by the way, the growing consensus in Washington, D.C., my buddy Ben Domenech at Daily Wire pointed this out the other day, is inside Washington, D.C., almost every prominent Republican voice thinks the GOP is toast in November, that it's going to be another bad midterm election, and that the GOP is not going to figure out it's the corruption stupid. It's not the economy stupid, although there's a lot of that there. The Democrats, get this, for the first time in a decade, voters trust the Democrats more than Republicans on the economy. That's a bad sign for the GOP. And when you dive into it, you know the seething issue for the voters. It's what I've been telling you. They see elite Republicans like the Trump family getting rich, and they don't feel like they're getting rich. There's some real anger there. Real anger. The thing that is saving the Republicans is the rise of the socialists. Francesca Hong is probably going to be the Democratic nominee for governor of Wisconsin. And Tony Evers, the governor there, a Democratic governor, he's a big lib. Big lib. And he's like, she cannot beat the Republican. She is that out to lunch. This woman, well, I'm just going to play you this conversation with on CNN as she tries to rehabilitate her image. Just listen to this.
1: One thing that they brought up as well was a post from you in 2021 where you said Americans should cancel Thanksgiving, should have done this in 1621. The post has been deleted. Republicans have been highlighting it. Do you still believe that Thanksgiving should be canceled?
0: Now, wait, I got to read you this tweet. This is what she wrote. Cancel Thanksgiving should have been done in 1621. If it takes a worldwide pandemic for us to realize we should stop celebrating colonialism and the original super spreader event that killed indigenous folks with an X, not a K, and women, so be it. That is what she deleted.
2: I'm a chef, and one of the first meals that I made that was for the community when I was 16 was a Thanksgiving meal. You know, I always think my hospitality background in owning a restaurant for 7-8 years, that bringing folks around the table to share conversation and build community is always a good thing. But Thanksgiving is also a time that's incredibly painful for many people in our communities. And so I think there I wanted to make sure that people understood that there are multiple views, but you know, views can evolve. And
0: she's not denying that she thinks Thanksgiving should be ended. Thanksgiving is troubling for people. How the hell is Thanksgiving problematic? You eat some dry turkey with excellent gravy if you follow my recipe. And then you watch the Detroit Lions on TV per family tradition on Thanksgiving Day. How is Thanksgiving problematic? This woman thinks Thanksgiving is... symptomatic for people, and it should have been gotten rid of in 1621 because it celebrates colonialism. Do you know what Thanksgiving celebrates? It celebrates the white people of Europe and the American Indians coming together to work together cooperatively. It should be the ideal. Instead, she views it as colonialism. Wild. Wild. This is where we are. This woman, by the way, listen to this. You think that's wacky? This same woman wants to be governor of Wisconsin, a lily white state. God bless you, Miller Lite community.
2: I wasn't always aware of the struggles of other communities of color because for me, assimilation always kind of took over. And so I did marry my proximity to whiteness continues, right? My son is biracial. He's half white and half Korean. And I think navigating, what his identity is and how people perceive him is always at the back of my mind as well.
0: Her proximity to whiteness, because she was married to a white guy. They're divorced. Can you blame him? Her proximity to whiteness. And notice how she danced around that issue of her marriage. She chose to marry a white person. She didn't keep it in the Korean family. And by the way, I mean, have you met Koreans? Seriously, have you met Koreans? They're as white as you can be without being white. I mean, these are my people. You know, they're Presbyterians. The largest Presbyterian churches in the world are in South Korea. These are, I mean, God-loving, patriotic American citizens from Korea. Some of the finest people you will ever meet are Koreans. And they want to come to the country, and they want their kids to succeed in the country. And they want their kids to be Americans. And this woman who wants to be the governor of one of the most lily white states in the nation is upset about her proximity to whiteness and wants to cancel the Thanksgiving dinner that millions of Korean families in the United States will celebrate with other Americans. And she's ashamed of it and thinks it's colonialism. This is why the Republicans cannot be counted out in November. It is why, despite a massive generic ballot gap between the GOP and the Democrats are still worried about November. It's why the Republicans are able to keep it close, even with the lack of discipline from the Trump White House. They're losing Texas right now, the GOP is. They'll probably win it, but they're going to have to put a lot of money in. That's going to cost some other seats. But they're not probably going to get blown out of the water like 2018 because the Democrats have lost their minds, and Americans are telling focus groupers and donors and pollsters and anyone who will listen that we don't like the GOP right now and actually think the Democrats might be better for the economy than Donald Trump. Why? Tariffs, people. I told you so. You don't want to acknowledge it, but I told you so. And still, despite all that, they're willing to go with the GOP because the Democrats have lost their minds and hate America.
3: 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Show 1-877-97-ERIC. 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
5: Now from the WHIO News Center, here are the three big things you need to know. President Trump still putting a hold on strikes against Iran, claiming peace talks are underway. A Dayton man is now facing several dozen child porn charges. And we're hearing more from the National Weather Service on tornadoes that touched down in the Miami Valley this past weekend. 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
8: For This Week in History, I'm Ron Otto. August 5th, 1914, the first electric traffic light in America is installed at West 105th Street and Euclid Avenue in Cleveland. August 5th, 1930, the first man on the moon, astronaut Neil Armstrong, is born in Wapakoneta.
9: I guess we all like to be recognized not for one piece of fireworks, but for the ledger of our daily work.
8: August 5th, 1945, the Enola Gay drops the first atomic bomb on Hiroshima, Japan.
10: A short time ago, an American airplane dropped one bomb on Hiroshima and destroyed its usefulness to the enemy. That bomb has more power than 20,000 tons of TNT.
8: And August 7, 1782, General George Washington creates the Badge for Military Merit, presented to soldiers for any singularly meritorious action. It would later become known as the Purple Heart. For This Week in History, I'm Ron Otto.
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18: Scattered showers and thunderstorms moving in for the end of the week. I'm Storm Center 7 meteorologist Brittley Ritz.
5: 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It's 80 degrees in Dayton at 1227 on 1290 and 95.7 WHIO.
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0: Hello there. I want you to know this is not an advertisement in any way, shape, or form. It's going to sound like one, but it's not. It just really happened. So we stayed at that Airbnb in Clayton, Georgia. It was on a mountaintop on Charlie Mountain. It's 2,989 feet in the air. It was gorgeous. And every single bedroom had something called a bright mattress. Have y'all heard of these things? B-R-Y-T-E. I got home and my wife made me order her one. Seriously. And it's a super expensive mattress, like really expensive mattress. And we found the discount and I had to order my wife one. This thing has like the coils. Like, I don't like memory. Y'all, I'm sorry. I don't like your Tempur-Pedic mattress. It's like laying in like quicksand. And when I was a kid, quicksand was the thing that was going to kill all of us. And I can't lay in a Tempur-Pedic mattress because I feel like I have sunk into the quicksand and I'm going to die. This thing has memory foam, but it also has coils, but it inflates. And it's not like, what are those Select Comfort or whatever beds that are basically just glorified air mattresses. This thing, no, it's like the individual coils are wrapped in these bubbles and they inflate through the night. It can rock you to sleep, but you can set the firmness of the bed. And as you roll over the night, it adjusts. And I got home, like, I had a backache going up to the mountain, and I assumed it's because I've been doing deadlifts. And I got up there, the backache went away, and I thought, well, it's because I haven't been to the gym. And I got home, and I haven't been to the gym yet. And the backache is back, and I've decided it's my brand-new mattress that I have really liked that's killing my back, and my wife's now getting this fancy. I'm going to go bankrupt buying new mattresses. But if you have an opportunity to try one of these Bright mattress things, y'all should give it a try. I am impressed. I'm telling everybody, but they're really expensive, just fair warning. Now, I got to tell you about Vision Gamers. This is the ad, but this is also worth it. My son has one of their gaming PCs. 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And you can thank me later because it's a fantastic machine. When we come back, the vice president and the chicken coop.
5: 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It's our top local story. 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
18: Rain chances has diminished, at least for now. I'm Storm Center 7 meteorologist Brittley Ritz. We do have rain moving in just in time for your weekend. We are going to break down that timing for you and the amounts.
19: Got a disabled vehicle to report to you right now. Southbound I-75 beyond Benchwood Wise Road. I do expect to have to move to the left there. Jason Michaels, WHIO Triple Team Traffic.
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5: And it's our top local story. The National Weather Service is coming out with new details on one of three tornadoes that touched down this past weekend. The service confirming that an EF0 tornado hit close to Franklin Saturday night, taking down several trees along Hamilton Middletown Road and State Route 73. Wind speeds reached up to 80 miles an hour, with the twister traveling about 1.8 miles. The two other EF0 tornadoes touched down east of New Lebanon, another landing northwest of Eaton in Preble County. And a Dayton man is facing dozens of child porn charges after cops looked into his Google account. Dante Franklin being indicted yesterday on 54 counts of pandering obscenity involving a minor. Prosecutors say the Internet Crimes Against Children Task Force received reports about him having this material, leading to the investigation. An arrest warrant is now out for Franklin. He's set to be in court on the 18th. And Dayton police say they found a body inside of a home after a SWAT standoff.
21: Dayton police said this person may have been responsible for a sex crime. It happened near Brawnell Road and Blakely Drive in Dayton Sunday. Family members said they saw the person loading a gun as they left the home Sunday. We are now asking police the name of the person who died.
5: And that's News Center 7's Letitia Perry. The Beaver Creek Police Department is searching for a person they say stole from a store. This happening at the Dillard's at the mall at the Fairfield Commons on July 16th, with the person leaving with several items from the fragrance department. We have this person's photo at WHIO.com. You're asked to call cops if you recognize them.
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5: To the White House, President Trump is insisting Iran is running out of time for a peace deal.
22: Two different messages coming out of Washington and Tehran this morning. The president says the U.S. is in talks with Iran. Iran is saying no such thing is happening. In fact, it's in talks with Oman to not only take over full control of the Strait of Hormuz, to figure out how to reopen it.
5: And that's Fox's Aisha Hosni. Trump says he has a goal to get the strait back open today. The Miami Valley's most accurate and dependable forecast. Here, Storm Center 7 meteorologist Brittley Ritz.
18: A high temperature of 83 degrees this afternoon, just shy of our average of 85. And there's little humidity, barely a cloud in the sky. Enjoy it. Get outside. Tomorrow morning, thanks to a little bit of cloud cover, we'll bring in temperatures of 63. Hit a high of 85 degrees on your Wednesday afternoon. And the humidity's starting to creep up on us, but still dry and still fairly comfortable. I'm Storm Center 7 meteorologist Brittley Ritz on Dayton Severe Weather Station 1290 and 95.7 WHIO.
1: And the latest scan of the live Doppler 7 radar is all clear and sunny across the Miami Valley this afternoon. Right now it's 77 degrees up in Sydney, 80 now in downtown Dayton. Our next scheduled news in less than 15 minutes and immediately when it breaks. 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
7: 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They may pay for routine doctor visits, but something really goes wrong, that premium wasn't worth it.
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0: Ladies and gentlemen, boys and girls, friends, family, Romans, countrymen, all of you listening, there is a sinister plot afoot in Washington, D.C., and I must make you aware of it. It is notable, sinister, perhaps even evil. It is the Vice President of the United States raising chickens in Washington, D.C. Possibly a political plot. I am not making that up. It is the Washington Post. Tim Carman has the story. I don't know who Tim Carman is. He's apparently a food writer for the Washington Post and probably a big lib. He went out and found a they-them in Utah. Now, odds are, and I'm just playing the odds here because I don't know for sure, but the odds are if you're finding a they, them in Utah, it is someone who was a Mormon and now no longer is and really hates conservatives. And the they, them in Utah suggests that, yes, raising the chickens, the vice president's mansion in Washington, D.C. could be political. Now, I have been to number one observatory circle. I had lunch with Vice President Cheney. He invited me right before he left Washington, D.C. in, what would that have been, 2009. I sat right next to Charles Krauthammer, as a matter of fact. Vice President J.D. Vance and his family are raising chickens at their residence. The family has a dozen hens pecking inside a custom-made coop on a 72-acre federal observatory, but many other details about the experiment in raising chickens are unknown. That is literally how it begins, the sinister plot to raise chickens. The coop was designed to mirror the Queen Anne-style architecture of the vice president's residence. As such, the hen house is not cheap. It costs between $100,000 and $120,000, according to the owner of the company that built it. Taxpayers didn't foot the bill. It was donated by the company. Who exactly will be raising the chickens? Why are the Vances taking on this project? For eggs? For educational purposes? For feathered pets? A spokesman did not respond to requests seeking comment. So the Washington Post turned to former and current backyard chicken keepers to gather insights. Now, the hen house was built by Carolina Coops. By the way, it is an impressive hen house. My wife and I have thought about this because when we bake pound cakes in particular, we notice that fresh eggs from chickens, the pound cake does better. I got my buddy, Judge Self, he's a federal judge in town, has passed us some eggs and some other, just one of the judges in town passed us some fresh eggs. And the pound cake was actually like, I didn't believe it, but yeah, the very fresh eggs make a real big difference to the pound cake. It was way fluffier. And we had two of them, and they both turned out like sometime, you know, a pound cake will fall, like an angel food cake. It'll fall. These were really good. And, yeah, I mean, it was that, like the fresh eggs, big difference. But I'm not racist. I had a pet chicken, Mom and Dad. And what did you do to my pet chicken, hobo? You let some Arab man cart him off to make dejaja soup. No kidding. When I was in like fifth grade, I had a chicken. It would even sit on my shoulder. It was like a little parrot, but it loved me and I loved it. But one day my father ran out the door late to work and slid down the front porch on a pile of chicken poop. And that was the end of Hobo the chicken. I still miss that chicken. Nonetheless, I digress. Carolina Coops made this. It's impressive. I don't know that I want chickens these days. My parents were probably right to break me up the habit of Hobo the chicken and let some man turn him into dejaja soup when I was a kid in the Middle East because I grew up in Dubai, Philip and Charlie. And nonetheless, it looks like it will be a project for the kids of the vice president's household because they are very interested. According to Mr. Dubois, Matt Dubois, who told Fox and Friends that he built one for Rachel Campos Duffy and Sean Duffy, the transportation secretary, and his wife on Fox and Friends, who recommended him to the Vances, and he built them a very impressive chicken coop. And it's elevated 2 feet off the ground and situated inside a shed that protects it from the elements. It's designed so you don't have to walk through chicken droppings and chicken bedding to tend to the birds. You can access the interior shed doors. It's got predator proofing and a solid roof to help prevent avian flu. So, what is the scandal? Well, the family's daily consumption of 14 eggs a day is probably a joke, but it highlighted a possible reason the Vances wanted the coop. In their prime, the second family's 12 hens may each lay up to 6 eggs a day, nearly enough to cover the Vances' daily needs. Now, you should know that the reason they say this is because in 2024, J.D. Vance on stage was talking about the price of eggs in Reading, Pennsylvania, and said that his family, 3 kids, he and his wife, go through about 14 eggs every single morning for breakfast. Yeah, one of his kids chimed up off camera, off stage, agreeing with the sentiment. Like many hen keepers, the Vances will have to figure out what to do with their eggs. Eat some, give some away, maybe even donate them to a food bank. The addition has led to speculation there may be political motives behind the flock's appearance. Who did they turn to analyze the political motivations for the appearance of a hen house and chickens? Who? Danny Bowers, Danny Bowers keeps 19 chickens on a suburban property in Utah County, Utah. And Bowers uses they, them pronouns. Bowers points out some conservatives have embraced the values espoused by tradwife influencers, many of whom raise chickens. Now, in fairness, I know a lot of homeschooling Christian moms these days who keep chickens. It has become the second wave. The first wave, the essential oils. It is something, there is something percolating within the Christian mom community. They did their doTERRA's essential oils, and now they're raising their chickens, and some of them are into the raw milk stuff as well. It's let's not trust modern medicine. Let's trust the archaic findings of witchcraft, but we'll put a Christian veneer on it. I don't get it, but listen, if you want to raise, I had a pet chicken. Who am I to cast stones? I'm just saying there is something true in this whole trad wife. We go to church five times on Sunday and use essential oils to ward off the colds and take elderberry syrup and raise our chickens and drink our raw milk. It is something, and I don't get it. I don't get it. But nonetheless, you had to turn to a they-them in Utah to raise the specter of sinister trad wife motives. And you know the crazy thing about this is that that's about the only comment that the they them decided to give. It's kind of wild to me, but wait, it's not exactly true. Bowers, the Utah chicken keeper, thinks of their hens, not his hens, especially a bearded white silky bantam named
6: I've never read this before. I read it to y'all. Oh my gosh. Hang on.

0: For my employees who are listening right now and think I've lost my mind all of a sudden, hang on. I'm sending this to the group chat because you got to see the picture. Y'all have got to, before I get to the punchline here, y'all have got to see the picture. Because his white, silky bantam, if you know what they look like, if you Google the picture, Danny, the they, them from Utah has named it Karen. If you see the picture of the chicken, you will understand why the punchline, because you immediately have the image of what the chicken must look like if it is named Karen, and by God, you're right. And it gets better. The they, them, who has a chicken named Karen, treats it as an emotional support animal. When Bowers is having a particularly bad day, they, not he, suffer chronic pain from several autoimmune disorders, they, not he, will cuddle up with Karen. You wouldn't think a chicken could be such a comfort, Bowers says, but I know she's 6 years old. He better live to be like 20. Y'all, the Washington Post, where democracy dies in the darkness, went to a they-them in Utah to suggest political motives for the Vice President of the United States to put a chicken coop in his yard for a family that eats 14 eggs a day. And then called the Zoning Board of Washington, D.C. to see if it was appropriate. That's right. The narcs at the Washington Post tried to narc the vice president out of his chicken coop because does it meet standards? And what they did is they got someone from the D.C. Health Department to admit on the condition of anonymity that it doesn't matter because, number one, D.C. regulations don't apply to federal property. Number two, quote, I know we have plenty of people in the city that are raising chickens on properties that don't meet the requirements. They tried to narc out the vice president to local zoning authorities over his chicken coop and got a they-them to suggest sinister tradwife traditional political motives for having the chicken coop, as opposed to he and his wife wanted to raise chickens and provide fresh chickens for their kids. Did you know that the food that comes in the vice presidential mansion must be paid for by the vice president? When you have a meal at the White House, unless it's a state affair, if it's a standard meal at the White House, the president buys his own food. The president buys his own groceries. Now, someone goes out and does it, and there's a chef at the White House who cooks it, but the president is personally liable for the grocery bill. The vice president is personally liable for the grocery bill for his family. They've got three kids. They're expecting a fourth kid. They eat 14 eggs a day, according to the vice president. Probably an exaggeration, but still they eat a lot of eggs. Eggs are good for you. I do, too. So they decided to raise chickens and let the kids raise the chickens and clear the chicken coop and give them a job to keep them productive. And then they can use the chicken poop in the garden as fertilizer, as one does. And the Washington Post seems to be upset about it beyond mere curiosity. The suggestion of political motivation. And who? I'm sorry. This is the part that just boggles my mind because, you know, there's a cute story to be had here. But you went all the way to Utah County, Utah, to find a they-them named Danny, whose sole contribution to the story was to suggest a political motivation for having a chicken coop. Of course, a they-them in Utah would suggest political motivation, because I suspect if you're a they-them in your Utah, you're probably a lapsed Mormon and you've decided you hate everything about the right, which is why you suggest a trad wife, traditional, conservative, political, sinister explanation. And that was your sole purpose in the whole story, was to participate in that. Democracy dies in the darkness when we have a free press that is no longer free, but captured instead by its prejudices against the people they don't like.
1: honest.
0: Putting your trust in me to tell you what's going on.
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0: Now, from the WHIO News Center, here are the three big things you need to know. The person accused of sparking the Spokane wildfire, now behind bars. We're learning a Toledo corrections officer is the person killed in a motorcycle crash last week. And the National Weather Service giving more updates on tornadoes that struck the region this past weekend. Full details on these stories and more. Our next scheduled newscast is at 1 o'clock. I'm Sierra Lawson, WHIO continuing.
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9: 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Heroes like U.S. Army Sergeant William Bernard McKenna, exposed to burn pits. 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
10: Scattered showers and thunderstorms moving in for the end of the week. I'm Storm Center 7 meteorologist Brittley Ritz.
0: 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It's 82 degrees in Dayton at 1256 on 1290 and 95.7 WHIO.
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11: 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Not the men who identify as women, but actually women. Women make up 50.2% of all non-farm jobs now. In other words, Donald Trump's been really good for women. Are you hearing that in the news? Are you? Are you hearing that? No. The news is focused on the chicken named Karen and the they-them who is upset about the president, or the vice president's chicken coop. But the economy is doing really, really, really great for women. For women. And the women, they don't like Donald Trump. Donald Trump likes them, and he likes an economy for them. You would think that the women would be happy. You know, yesterday I mentioned how we got a bunch of white neurotic women in this country, and Kathy emails, she says, we're not all neurotic. If you listen to me, I assume you're not. But the ones who are up the upper echelons of the Democratic Party, they have just gone nuts. Look at the owners of the WNBA. What a worthless league. They are actively out there trying to destroy the league and advocating for transgenderism. One of the same women who's upset about Sophie Cunningham's quotes is also upset about men coaching in the WNBA. Now, I got to tell you guys about Cozy Earth. 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
12: Here's a look at what's happening around the Miami Valley this week. The Rockin' Green Tomato Festival going to be happening at Riverfront Park. It's in Miamisburg. 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Festival's going to begin at noon, and it's going to run through 10. The St. Bridget Parish Festival, that's going on this weekend. It's going to be on Xenia. Lots of food, games, rides, and beer Friday 6 to 11, Saturday 5:30 to 11, and Sunday 1 to 5. 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
0: 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It's our top local story. New details on recent tornadoes from the National Weather Service.
10: Lots of sunshine and cooler and drier air for now. I'm Storm Center 7 meteorologist Brittley Ritz. We are going to talk about when the summertime heat and humidity return.
13: For the first time since a lot earlier this morning, we have no accidents and no delays. Jason Michaels, WHIO Triple Team Traffic.
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0: And it's our top local story. We're hearing updates from the National Weather Service on one of three tornadoes that hit the Miami Valley on Saturday.
10: In Warren County, now ranked an EF0 tornado with winds maxing out at 80 miles per hour. The Montgomery County tornado near New Lebanon ranked an EF0 with winds of 75 miles per hour. And we're still waiting on details for the Preble County tornado.
0: And that's Storm Center 7 meteorologist Brittley Ritz. WHIO News Time is 101. It's 82 degrees now in downtown Dayton. A corrections officer in Toledo is identified as the person killed in a motorcycle crash last week. This happening in the southern part of the city Friday night, leaving 26-year-old Tyvion Wells dead. Cops say he lost control and hit a utility pole for reasons they have yet to say. Wells had worked with a correctional institution since 2023. And we now know two women killed in a semi-crash worked for the Fort Laramie Rescue Squad in Shelby County.
14: This all happened at the intersection of State Route 47 and Dawson Road yesterday morning. Troopers say Susan Eilerman did not stop at a stop sign and the semi hit her car. She and her passenger Sharon Eilerman died at the scene. In a post to social media, the department says their dedication, kindness, and service to others will never be forgotten.
0: And that's News Center 7's Nick Foley. Happening today, police departments across the Miami Valley are celebrating National Night Out. The first NNO event was held in 1984, connecting officers, neighborhood watch programs, civic groups, and crime prevention organizations. 2.5 million people are expected to participate in over 23 states. We have a full list of all the counties participating, their times and locations, on our website, whio.com.
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0: Cops in Washington arresting a man they say started one of the wildfires burning through the West.
15: 37-year-old Aaron Farinacci arrested on first-degree arson, being held on a $1 million bond. He is behind bars. The sheriff saying that Farinacci was found with matches and a lighter, consistent of how they believe that this fire was started.
0: And that's Fox's Craig Herrera reporting from Spokane. WHIO News Time is 103. The Storm Center 7 forecast is next.
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19: Nothing's worse than sitting on 75 in traffic and not knowing what's going on. 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
0: 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Now with the Miami Valley's most accurate and dependable forecast, here's Storm Center 7 meteorologist Brittley Ritz.
20: 83 degrees this afternoon with partly cloudy skies and little humidity. We'll bring in a few more clouds tomorrow morning, hit 63, and then 85 for a high on Wednesday. Still dry. Humidity creeps up on us Thursday, triggering a few thunderstorms late afternoon and evening with a high of 85. Scattered thunderstorms possible on Friday, a high of 83. And we'll keep that chance of a thunderstorm or two in the forecast for the start of your weekend with a high of 83. I'm Storm Center 7 meteorologist Brittley Ritz on Dayton's Severe Weather Station, 1290 and 95.7 WHI.
0: And the latest scan of the live Doppler 7 radar is looking all clear and sunny across the Miami Valley this afternoon. Right now it's 77 degrees in Urbana, 81 in downtown Dayton. 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

0: conversationalists, welcome. It is Eric Erickson here across the United States of America. The Dow is up right now over 900 points. Earnings are encouraging the Dow and also hope for a deal with the Strait of Hormuz. The S&P 500 has hit a record. The S&P 500 is at 7732 right now, up 131 points. NASDAQ is up 614 points to 26,527. And the Dow at 54,162. The Dow is at 54,162, to paraphrase Pam Bondi. And I come to tell you that I'm not convinced we're winning the war. And it's by choice. And I want to swing back to that through this path. There are people in Washington, D.C., on the left and the right, who want us to lose to Iran. There are some within the president's circle of advisors who want us to lose to Iran. The isolationist wing of the Republican Party, a lot of them embedded within the vice president's office and around the president, they want us to lose because they believe it will restrain us in the future. And they want a restrained United States. There are people in the Pentagon, in the vice president's office, in the White House, who have for a number of years articulated the idea that the United States is in decline and we need a tripartite system like we had in the late 1800s as the British Empire began to flounder. And the world needs to be divided into a multi-party system or a multipolarity of the Chinese, maybe the Russians, although the Russians don't appear up to it, or the Europeans and the United States. And we'll take the Western Hemisphere. China can take Africa, Asia, Europe can be Europe and trade, or Russia can do whatever Russia wants. Yeah, the fantasy land is that Russia is somehow ascendant right now. These people have thought this is why there was this hesitation to support Ukraine, is there was this idea that the Russians were actually on top of things, and the Russians could be our ally. And the idea, and by the way, this goes back to the 90s. The idea has always been, it was articulated by Pat Buchanan and his acolytes as well, that Russia could be welcomed into the Western fold. And pitted against the Chinese were beginning to be ascendant in the 1990s, and that we could bring the Russians in, welcome them into the Western fold, and we could have this global alliance of the Americans and the Russians working together collaboratively. But any person who is a student of history, going back to Peter the Great, and particularly to Catherine the Great, who was an import into Russia and adopted the Russian ways and became empress, had her husband killed, apparently, had a relationship with a horse, among other legends, took Crimea from the Ottomans. Catherine the Great, who ironically had come into Russia and was not natively Russian, but adopted Russian ways and advocated for Russia as its own sphere of influence and was dubbed the Great, Catherine the Great. And the Tsarist idea and ideal was always that the Tsarists, the Russians, had a sphere of influence that was led by the Cyrillic language that is reflected in Eastern Europe and down into the Northern Asian territories, which is what the Soviet Union built. And now Vladimir Putin wants the Soviet Union back. He wants the Iron Curtain countries back into the Russian sphere of influence. He doesn't like them being with the West. Putin is unable to pull this off. And Russia economically is collapsing before our eyes, and it's going to be a dangerous thing. But what the Russians are doing is they brought the Chinese into the fold, and now suddenly the Chinese are the masters. The Russians and the Chinese have a long and antagonistic history going back hundreds of years. They have never been natural allies. And so the thinking had always been that the Russians could be co-opted by the West and brought into the Western fold as allies. But anyone who's ever paid attention to history understands the Russians themselves have always viewed themselves as their own sphere of influence. They don't want to be Western allies. They want to be Russia. But the Russians have been working with the Iranians and the North Koreans and the Chinese and until recently the Venezuelans. They've been working with the Cubans on an axis powers. Now, people, even some friends of mine have gotten mad at me for referring to them as an axis of evil and things like that, but they are. They're evil regimes. They're totalitarian, godless dictatorships. Or they're Islamic religious zealots who are willing to work with the godless regimes to kill off the Christians and the Jews. And whether you want to call it an axis of evil because you're like, oh, that was too George Bush, we can't say that. But the fact of the matter is, the Chinese, the North Koreans, the Cubans, the Iranians, and the Russians are working hand in glove together, and they're starting to learn from each other. And the thing about alliances that you have to understand that is most significant, and the thing about the Western alliance that is most unique, is that we have learned to fight with each other collaboratively. An Israeli captain and an American captain and a British captain and an Australian captain on the high seas can coordinate their ships together in ways that the Russians, the Chinese, the North Koreans, the Iranians, and the Cubans can't. But the Russians and their allies are learning from each other now, and they're beginning to coordinate and learn their way so that they can coordinate. They are building before our eyes an alliance of cooperation. It took a very long time for NATO to build that up. The hardest thing is having to learn how to learn in this alliance. And that has taken the Russians and the Chinese and their friends a very long time. It took us during World War II on the battlefield a very long time for the French and the British and the Americans and the like to learn how to learn from each other. And we carried that knowledge over after World War II into NATO. And now we can collaborate with each other because we learned how to learn from each other. The bad guys are doing that right now, but you're not supposed to call them bad guys, because in the White House, in the Pentagon, in the Vice President's office, even some of the State Department, even some in Congress, they have this idea on the right that we need to have these three spheres of influence now, that we have no natural alliances, we should let NATO collapse, it's old, it's sclerotic, and the United States is not in a position to lead anymore. And these people want us to lose in Iran because they think if we lose in Iran, they can say, aha, see, we got to get out of the Middle East altogether. Iraq, Afghanistan, Iran, we can't do it over there, we need to leave. They intend for us to lose and use that as an excuse for American withdrawal from the Middle East and allow our allies in the Middle East to go to China. Because they see our natural sphere of influence as the Western Hemisphere. They do not see us as having any reason to be in the Middle East at all. And screw the Israelis. That's part of it as well. They're a bunch of anti-Semites involved in this. And they want us out of the Middle East. And so they want us to lose. The President of the United States does not want to lose, but he is losing. And we need to acknowledge this reality, that the President of the United States is willfully choosing to lose to Iran. And it doesn't have to be that way. I mentioned yesterday we lack the will as a nation to actually fight. We lack the will as a nation to build. We lack the will as a nation to do hard things. I took my monologue yesterday and I wrote this piece this morning. I'm asking the government to get out of the way and hand the profit motive back to the people who actually know how to build and let them get rich doing it. Get the private sector a reason to make the missile, refine the oil, desalinate the water, light the dam, and they will. This isn't fantasy. This is America before we decided we were too sophisticated for ambition. This is a failure of imagination, and it's putting our security at risk, putting millions of people in the West at risk of running out of water and power, and almost nobody in charge wants to lift a finger about any of it. We used to be the people who did the big thing precisely because they were hard. Somewhere along the way, we became the people who explain at great length and with real conviction why the big thing cannot be done. I would like us to be the first kind of country again. We still can be that kind of country. We've just got to decide we want to do it. We've got to decide we want to beat Iran. And if we decide we want to beat Iran, we got to go through Iran. And we don't have to go through Iran with American military might on the ground. We can allow the Israelis and the Kurds and the people of Iran to do it themselves. But we have to allow them to do it because we're still the leader of the free world. And they will not act without us, and they need our arms and support. This is the thing that should boggle your mind. I found the actual statistic, and it blew my mind. Do you know how many drones Ukraine is going to build this year? Let's step back for a moment, folks. Ukraine is a nation at war right now. It is bombed on a daily basis by the Russians. Its territory has been taken. Its president lives in daily fear of assassination. Its manufacturing base and farm base wiped out. And that country, with a farm and industrial base wiped out, with its citizens at war, with its territory taken, with its president under fear of daily assassination, with missiles falling on a daily basis in its cities and civilians, not just the soldiers being killed, it will produce 5 million drones this year. More than every NATO country combined, Ukraine will produce 5 million drones. Do you know how many we have in our arsenal? Less than 100,000. Some say 10,000. It's not a public number, but everyone acknowledges it's less than 100,000. Ukraine's going to build 5 million a year. We can't even build a Patriot missile right now. We're having to let Ukraine do it. This is a loss by choice. This is a loss of will by the United States to lead. And the president has people whispering in his ear who have lost the will to lead and don't think we should lead. And by design, they are causing this president to lose a war. The president of the United States didn't have to go into Iran, but he chose to. And then he pulled his punches on Iran, and he's gone a tit for tat with Iran. We put Iran's navy at the bottom of the Persian Gulf and bragged about it, and they can still close the Strait of Hormuz because we have allowed them to do it. They can close the Red Sea. We have allowed them to do it. We have all these reports in the Washington Post, the New York Times, and at CNN that our Muslim allies in the Middle East, they don't want us to keep fighting the war. Do you know why they don't want us to keep fighting Iran? They don't want us to keep fighting Iran because they don't think we're in it to win it. That's why. That's actually in the reporting, that they believe the president is not committed to do what is necessary to wipe out the Iranians. And so they don't want us to keep going. And in the process, we have put the Iranians in a better position. Mr. President, go destroy the regime. Allow Israel and the people of Iran to destroy the regime. Mr. President, you told the people of Iran to stay inside until it was time to take to the streets, and you never told them it was time to take the streets. You blamed the Kurds for not arming them. You gave the Kurds the weapons, but we now know the Turks convinced you to tell the Kurds not to give them the weapons. The Turks supported the Iranians. The Pakistanis supported the Iranians. The Qataris behind the scenes have supported the Iranians. You've allowed our enemies to negotiate our terms of surrender, and we are surrendering, Mr. President. You got bad advice. It's time to go find some people to give you good advice. It's time to win. We're losing by choice. We have the capability to win, and instead we're losing by choice, and there are people in your administration, Mr. President, who want us to lose so they can box in the United States to the Western Hemisphere and say, we give up. We're no longer the leader of the free world, and that will crush us all economically. Look at the rest of the world. We complain about our grocery prices. They're worse overseas. We complain about our inflation. It's worse overseas. We complain about our trade. It's worse overseas. Why is it worse overseas? Because we lead the free world. If we give up that leadership, it's going to be worse for us. It's going to be worse for your businesses. It's going to be worse for everybody on planet Earth, and someone will fill the vacuum. Don't cause the vacuum, Mr. President. Go allow our allies to work with us to destroy the Iranians. Stop pulling punches. And if you must pull the punches because of our supply chain constraints, then you need to fix the supply chain, because a nation at war in Europe is building 5 million drones a year while being relentlessly, ruthlessly bombed on a daily basis. We are at peace and cannot build up the arsenal of democracy again. We need to fix what's ailing us.
1: Those who love him, listen to find out what he's going to say next. Those who disagree with him, also listen to see what he's going to say next. It's the Eric Erickson Show.
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4: Now from the WHIO News Center, here are the three big things you need to know. All lanes of southbound 75 are back open this afternoon following a big wreck earlier this morning in Warren County. Cops in Beaver Creek are on the hunt for a person they say stole from a Dillard's. And we're following new details from the National Weather Service this afternoon on recent tornadoes. 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I'm Sierra Lawson, WHIO Continuing News.
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18: Scattered showers and thunderstorms moving in for the end of the week. I'm Storm Center 7 meteorologist Brittley Ritz.
19: And I'm Sierra Lawson in the WHIO News Center. It's 81 degrees in Dayton at 126 on 1290 and 95.7 WHIO.
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0: Hello there. It is Eric Erickson. For those of you in Ohio, I got to pull up the map here because yeah. So Max Miller's district is the Ohio 7th District. It is runs just south of Cleveland. Wooster's the center of it. It's to the west of Canton and Cuyahoga Falls and Akron. It is a solidly Republican district, and Republicans are going to lose it because Max Miller will not drop out of the race. Max Miller, the Daily Mail now has pictures of syringes with substances in it from his bedroom and bags of marijuana gummies, 150 milligram gummies. One of those would take him out. How many was he doing? Bernie Moreno, who is the senator and his father-in-law, says this is a seventh level of hell and a horrific experience for his family, and claims that Max Miller committed a felony by releasing nude pictures of Max Miller's daughter. Max Miller himself claims he's going to file for an ethics investigation into himself because he believes he's being slandered. His ex-girlfriend has come forward and said he's abusive. And also, it appears Bernie Moreno had to pick up his granddaughter for a custody visit from the police station because the family doesn't feel safe around Max Miller. And Max Miller would not allow his daughter to take her favorite stuffed animal with her. He held it hostage. Graham Plattner saw the light and dropped out in Maine to help his party's chances. The Republicans are going to lose a Republican seat in Ohio because Max Miller is not as decent as the Nazi-turned-communist with the death camp tattoo in Maine who decided it was better to drop out than go through this and lose. Max Miller is holding the Republicans hostage. And by the way, our president of the United States, Donald Trump, continues to say, Max Miller's a good guy. These are just accusations. Same thing the Democrats said about Graham Plattner until they decided they wanted to win. Mr. President, do you actually want to win? I'm beginning to believe the president doesn't actually care about the congressional majority, or he would step in and tell Max Miller, get out of the race. Find him someplace in the administration to go. Get him out of the race, Mr. President. If you want to save the House of Representatives, Max Miller, and by the way, you people in Florida, you people in Florida, Corey Mills has got to go. You've got to defeat Corey Mills in the primary. The media is going to wait until this stuff is locked up, and then they're going to destroy these Republicans. You know it's coming, so stand up now and do the right thing. Max Miller, leave. Florida, vote out Corey Mills. 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
1: 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It's our top local story. 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
21: Rain chances has diminished, at least for now. I'm Storm Center 7 meteorologist Brittley Ritz. We do have rain moving in just in time for your weekend. We are going to break down that timing for you and the amounts.
22: Take a look at 76, 75, and 35 this afternoon. All roads are clear and traffic moving smoothly across the Miami Valley. I'm Chris Hartley, WHIO Triple Team Traffic.
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20: 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Over 90 years as the Miami Valley's weather, traffic, and news station. 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
1: And it's our top local story. The National Weather Service is coming out with new details on one of three tornadoes that touched down this past weekend. The service confirming that an EF0 hit close to Franklin Saturday night, taking down several trees along Hamilton Middletown Road and State Route 73. Wind speeds reached up to 80 miles an hour, with the twister traveling about 1.8 miles. The two other tornadoes touched down east of New Lebanon, another landing northwest of Eaton in Preble County. And the Beaver Creek Police Department is searching for a person they say stole from a store. This happening at the Dillard's at the mall at the Fairfield Commons July 16th, with the person leaving with several items from the fragrance department. We have this person's photo at WHIO.com. You're asked to call cops if you recognize them. And all lanes are back open on southbound 75 in Warren County this afternoon following a crash.
2: This has happened right by State Route 73 in Springboro southbound. This is around 6:30 this morning. Just the heavy backup. Emergency crews had all those lanes shut down southbound. Eventually, they did let some vehicles trickle through on the shoulder. Officials have not confirmed how the crash happened or if anyone was hurt.
1: And that's News Center 7's Nick Foley reporting. A Dayton man is facing dozens of child porn charges after cops looked into his Google account. Dante Franklin being indicted yesterday on 54 counts of pandering obscenity involving a minor. Prosecutors say the Internet Crimes Against Children Task Force received reports of him having this material, leading to the investigation. An arrest warrant is now out for Franklin. He's set to be in court on the 18th.
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1: President Trump's Board of Peace is moving forward with plans for Israel to withdraw from Gaza.
3: The Board of Peace official leading the plan for a post-war Gaza met this week with Israeli Prime Minister Benjamin Netanyahu. That meeting follows a new commitment from Hamas to disarm and demilitarize. The official pressed Netanyahu to end Israeli airstrikes in Gaza, according to sources familiar with that meeting.
1: And that's Fox's Jared Halpern. Now with the Miami Valley's most accurate and dependable forecast, here's Storm Center 7 meteorologist Brittley Ritz.
21: A high temperature of 83 degrees this afternoon, just shy of our average of 85, and there's little humidity, barely a cloud in the sky. Enjoy it. Get outside. Tomorrow morning, thanks to a little bit of cloud cover, we'll bring in temperatures of 63, hit a high of 85 degrees on your Wednesday afternoon, and the humidity's starting to creep up on us, but still dry and still fairly comfortable. I'm Storm Center 7 meteorologist Brittley Ritz on Dayton Severe Weather Station 1290 and 95.7 WHIO.
1: And the latest skin, the live Doppler 7 radar is all clear and sunny across the Miami Valley this afternoon. Right now it's 76 degrees up in Troy, 82 now in downtown Dayton. Our next scheduled news in less than 15 minutes and immediately when it breaks. 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
23: Here's a look at what's happening around the Miami Valley this week. The Rockin' Green Tomato Festival going to be happening at Riverfront Park. It's in Miamisburg. 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The St. Bridget Parish Festival, that's going on this weekend. It's going to be on Xenia. Lots of food, games, rides, and beer. Friday 6 to 11, Saturday 5:30 to 11, and Sunday 1 to 5. 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
0: So I have a side note real quick that I'm doing some advanced planning on, and the email is Eric, E-R-I-C-K, Eric@EWErickson.com, or you can do the contact, EWErickson.com, either one. A couple weeks ago, John Piper, if you're an evangelical in particular, you know who John Piper is, one of the most famous theologians in America. He preached at my church. And so John Piper, unlike some of you, subscribes to my daily email. And so I went up to introduce myself because I knew he was a subscriber. And the dude is extremely famous, has written a ton of books, is known around the world, and looks at my kids who are with me and looks at them and says, "I read your dad more than he reads me." At which point my kid looked at John Piper and said, "We don't read him at all." Talk about humbling. I mean, my ego went from the stratosphere to 6 feet under right there. I say all that not to say John Piper's a subscriber and you can be too if you text data to 33777. Philip and Fisher would want me to put that plug in, or just text Eric to 33777. I say that because my kids aren't listening right now. They're not on Twitter. We don't let them have access to Twitter. My 20-year-old, we still don't let her. If she's in the house, she can't connect to Twitter. So she doesn't have Twitter. My son doesn't. So they don't know. So I am going to open this segment before I get to what I actually want to talk about and just say, my daughter has now been to Europe. My son has never been outside the country. And I am thinking for his high school graduation, he's a big, big, big ancient Rome fan. And I should take them to Italy because I love Italy. It's been a long time since I've been to Italy. And I was thinking like Rome and Florence. If any of you have any tips, if any of you have a large private aircraft that want to fly us directly so I don't have to buy a Delta ticket, I'll take that too. But nonetheless, if you got any tips, let me know. I'm assuming stay 2 days in Rome because we really just want to see like the Vatican and go see like the Colosseum, maybe the Pantheon, and then go to Florence because my daughter's a big art history fan. She wants to go see the David. She wants to go see the cathedral. And that's kind of what I'm thinking, to split it between Rome and Florence. But if you have any tips, Eric, E-R-I-C-K, Eric@EWErickson.com or contact@EWErickson.com. The team will vet those and forward them to me. Eric@EWErickson comes straight to me. But I'm kind of thinking this comes because he graduated from high school at the end of May. My daughter will start her senior year of college, do a family trip. My wife, given her health, she's a little bit shy about going. Just airports and commercial planes and all that, it wears her out. So she probably won't go with us unless one of you wants to have a private aviation sponsor for the show and do it that way. But take my kids overseas, I think would be fun. So if you have any suggestions, it has been a long time since I've been over there. Now, I want to talk to you about two different pieces, one of which is in the show notes. If you text Eric to 33777, you will see this piece in the show notes. And the other piece, you will not, because I forgot to tell Philip to put it in there. The $5 billion back door, how foreign interests fund American political activism. Now, I talked yesterday about Marco Rubio, saying that the communists in Cuba are funding these activist groups in the United States. Let me read you some of this piece that's in the show notes. Nearly $2 billion moved from foreign foundations into American nonprofits last year, and almost none of it broke a single law. It's part of a much larger pattern. A new watchdog database has now tracked more than $5 billion in foreign money flowing into U.S. nonprofits altogether across 523 organizations and roughly 12,000 records covering all categories of foreign nonprofit spending. Under federal election rules, none of it is supposed to be possible. The New York Times has described how this money travels, calling it a daisy chain of opaque organizations that mask the ultimate recipients. More than 150 U.S. nonprofits took in that cash last year, then pushed it into climate campaigns, left-wing protest movements, and efforts to sink Republican candidates. Some of it even funded activists telling Americans to eat less meat and give up their cars. Federal law bars foreign nationals from donating to campaigns or candidates. Nobody disputes that. But Caitlin Sutherland, executive director of Americans for Public Trust, told the House Ways and Means Committee this February that the law stops well short of where money actually flows. Foreign money running through foundations and nonprofits to influence policy and advocacy is not prohibited, Sutherland testified, explaining that this gap is exactly where the dark money lives. It was Americans for Public Trust on reporting, released the same week as Sutherland's testimony, that first mapped this overseas dark money operation in detail. The group's research traced funding from a handful of foreign foundations through more than 150 American organizations, and that research is now the backbone of a federal case. 19 state attorneys general have cited it directly in a letter urging the Department of Justice to investigate under the Foreign Agent Registration Act. The billionaires funding all of this aren't hiding either. Hans Orguis, Vies, Christopher Hahn, Alan Parker, Jeremy Grantham, Sunil Satya, Greg Skinner, they built the entire donor ecosystem around it. Indivisible, the group responsible for organizing No Kings protests since President Trump began his second term, took $6.5 million directly from Vies, a Swiss billionaire who has written checks to the ACLU, Greenpeace, Planned Parenthood Action Fund, Sierra Club, Free DC, and Moms Rising. Several of those same groups turned around and sponsored protests that Vies' money helped organize. That's just one protest movement. Community Change pulled in $1.6 million from the Oak Foundation, a Geneva-based philanthropy tied to Jeep fortune heir Alan Parker, and used it to fund anti-police organizing in Washington, D.C. The Extinction Rebellion counts Christopher Hahn, a British hedge fund manager, as the single biggest individual donor. Vies alone has donated $280 million to 1630 Fund, a U.S.-based fiscal sponsor that channels money to dozens of progressive advocacy projects and has backed pro-Kamala Harris super PACs and spent $130 million across ballot fights in 26 states. Climate money dwarfed it all. Quadrature Climate Foundation, backed by the London hedge fund Quadrature Capital, has sent $530 million to American nonprofits, and the Oak Foundation has sent $750 million more. Much of it aimed squarely at killing the Keystone XL pipeline project, enforcing the Paris Climate Accords, and promoting other radical climate policies. The KR Foundation, a Danish philanthropy focused on climate policy, spent $36 million to promote a version of American cities with no private cars. One Quadrature grantee, Windward Fund, a U.S. nonprofit that acts as a financial umbrella for environmental campaigns, sends its share, nudging people away from meat and dairy and toward plant-based diets. The Children's Investment Fund Foundation, a London-based charity built on Christopher Hahn's hedge fund fortune and reported to maintain ties to groups like the Chinese Communist Party, has put more than $500 million into what state attorneys general describe as a broader effort to push radical climate and DEI policies on U.S. soil. So we defund the USAID and these NGOs, and the billionaire progressives abroad step in to fund billions of dollars into the United States, into these left-wing think tanks and accounts. But wait, there is more. The William and Flora Hewlett Foundation is a left-wing behemoth that funds left-wing causes like environmentalists, abortion access advocates, racial agitators, and Bidenomics alumni. The Hewlett Foundation has started doing something else as well. It's 10 times larger than the Bradley Foundation, which funds a lot of conservative causes. And do you know what the Hewlett Foundation is now funding? Supposed right-wing think tanks. That's right. Supposed right-wing think tanks. They fund Planned Parenthood, and they fund the Sierra Club, and they fund Catholics for Choice. And they also fund Orrin Cass's group. Orrin Cass is the self-styled economist who convinced the Trump administration to embrace tariffs. They claim that they are conservatives. The Hewlett Foundation and others are pouring money into left-wing groups that claim to be right-wing. And it's not a surprise. So Mamari, remember him? He went after David French and kind of polarized the right against David French, and now he's moved

0: You have left-wing billionaires from Europe funding left-wing causes in the United States, and you have left-wing billionaire funds in the United States funding left-wing causes that are masquerading as the right, and all of this is to push the country to the left. You need to understand that some of the loudest voices on the right in America today, like Orrin Cass, the self-styled economist who doesn't even have a degree in economics and who has advocated tariffs, which are deeply unpopular with Americans, but very popular with Donald Trump, the Orrin Cass is being funded by a left-wing group that also funds Planned Parenthood and climate justice programs. You have left-wing billionaires from Switzerland funding climate justice programs in the United States. This is a recurring pattern. Every one of you needs to pay attention to. The right is being co-opted by left-wing causes. Michael Watson at Capital Research has documented the money flowing in from these left-wing grants to the right. And you should be paying attention to all the leftist funding that is flowing into these supposed right-wing, and I use air quotes, right-wing organizations that are suddenly advocating unionism. They're suddenly advocating unionization. They're suddenly advocating climate justice. You've got this group that supposedly is on the right that is opposed to data centers. They are run out of an office in San Francisco that is funded by left-wing donors. You have people on the right who are being bought and paid for by the left to advocate left-wing causes. They've given up on the country. They think the country's in decline, and they want to cash out. Like the politicians in D.C., these people are doing the same thing. Not only that, you got these people on the left who are being funded by left-wing donors abroad to advocate these left-wing causes, and Congress should act. They've been holding hearings on this, and even some Democrats are alarmed about the amount of money flowing in from foreign donors to shape policy in this country. Code Pink is funded by the communist Chinese, it seems, or those sympathetic to the communist Chinese. A buddy of mine is in San Francisco and sent me a picture the other day, and it was a Code Pink sign in San Francisco. It said, "Make peace with Iran." And he texted me and said, "Wow, Code Pink and the vice president are on the same side." There are progressives spending money to co-opt the right. Y'all, if I ever come out in favor of tariffs, except on China's the one exception here because that's a national security issue. If I ever come out for global tariffs or socialist economics, you will know I have been co-opted. There is not a lot of money these days, I'm afraid, to be a traditional Christian conservative who supports the free market. All the money is going to the people who want to destroy all of that and bring up socialism on the left and the right. You should be paying attention to where this money is flowing from. Would a progressive activist group give money to an actual right-wing cause that supported the right wing? Of course not. And yet some of these groups on the right are getting money from the Hewlett Foundation that only supports left-wing causes. And then you have these left-wing donors from Europe who are funding the environmentalist causes and the abortion causes and the campaigns to oust traditional conservative Christian Republicans in Congress. Pay attention to this. These people mean to win. And they're offering you a solution. And the solution is Republicans who embrace their ideas but are social culture warriors. So they're offering you a social conservatism with a left-wing economic slant. Why? Because these left-wing billionaires understand that the social conservatism is nothing. It's the economics that matter, because if they can import third world economics to the United States, they destroy the United States. They don't care about the social conservative. They are perfectly willing to advance a social conservative socialist because it's the socialism that matters, because the socialism is what breaks this country, and we stop being a threat to communist China the more socialism we embrace. And those socialists, those right-wing socially conservative socialists, are embedded within the Trump administration. And they wish to end us as leader of the free world, which is exactly what China wants.
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3: Now from the WHIO News Center, here are the three big things you need to know. Several counties in the Miami Valley celebrating National Night Out tonight. We're learning a Toledo corrections officer is the man who died in a motorcycle wreck last week. And the National Weather Service updating us on one of three tornadoes that recently hit the Miami Valley. Full details on these stories and more. 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I'm Sierra Lawson, WHIO, continuing news.
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2: Scattered showers and thunderstorms moving in for the end of the week. I'm Storm Center 7 meteorologist Brittley Ritz.
3: 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It's 82 degrees in Dayton at 155 on 1290 and 95.7 WHIO.
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5: Hello and welcome. It is Eric Erickson here. I am delighted to have you with me. The phone number is 877-973-7425. Should you wish to be on the program today, I would be very happy to have you. I guess I should open the call screening program now because I've just been on a roll. I got so much to talk about since coming back from vacation that there's just too much going on. Now, I also need to point out to you that, we should have a laugh at the Irish. This is actually really good. I need to record this one for social media. So, the Irish are perhaps the most anti-Semitic government in the West. The Irish, I don't know what it is about them, but you go back to even World War II, and it's not like the Irish were the most reliable allies, and some of you people who claim Irish descent get very snippy when you point that out, but it's true. And the Irish government these days has gone further and further and further off the left-wing cliff as a nation, and they have

0: become the most anti-Semitic nation in Europe, I think. So much so that the Irish government bought a brand new private jet for use. But it had an Israeli-made navigational system inside it. So the Irish decided they had to get rid of the Israeli navigation system. And now the private jet bought for the Irish government can't land in fog because the Israeli navigation system was the system that was the best able to allow them to land in fog. They bought a Dassault Falcon 6X aircraft to replace an ancient Learjet that they had. And, well, because of their position on Israel, got rid of all the Israeli technology on the plane, and now the plane is not capable of doing its job. Well done, Ireland. Well done, Ireland. You have broken your brains on anti-Semitism. Now, when we come back, I'm going to try not to break your brains. We've still got much more to talk about, including Mike Rowe has been down in Texas, and he's been finding 20-somethings. 20-somethings in Texas without college degrees, who are making $240,000 a year in Texas. What is the magic in Texas allowing these people who don't have college degrees, who are under 30 years old, to be making almost $300,000 a year? I will tell you when we come back. Right now, I have to tell you about Perfectly Snug. I mentioned that Bright mattress. I don't have it, but what I do have is my Perfectly Snug mattress topper that works to keep me cool at night. I went to bed early last night, y'all. I didn't eat anything all day yesterday because I had my physical, and then I was exhausted, and I was ready for bed. I went to bed like 9:30 last night. Usually, I'm up till midnight or later. I went to bed at 9:30, and my Perfectly Snug, when I lay down, it realized I was in bed, and it was time to turn on, and it began blowing cool air because my wife was cold yesterday, so she had cranked up the thermostat, so it was hot in the bedroom, and Perfectly Snug cooled me down. 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
2: Choosing to go to college or not has become a much more difficult decision because of how expensive college is and a lot of people feeling like the college degree isn't worth the cost. Now, I believe there are a lot of degrees that are way more than worth the cost because of how much you can earn over a working lifetime. But something that you can control is how much you spend on college. A lot of people just think, oh, I'll borrow the money. But now there's tight limits on borrowing under the federal student loan program, and the interest rates have gone way up. So the most important thing, reduce the cost of that college. For many people, the best answer, spend your first 2 years at community college. Then wherever you go the next two, you've cut the cost in half anyway. Think about it. It's your money. I want you to be careful how you spend it.
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3: 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It's our top local story, new updates on recent tornadoes from the National Weather Service.
4: Lots of sunshine and cooler and drier air for now. I'm Storm Center 7 meteorologist Ridley Ritz. We are going to talk about when the summertime heat and humidity return.
5: Take a look at 76, 75, and 35 this afternoon. All roads are clear and traffic moving smoothly across the Miami Valley. I'm Chris Hartley, WHIO Triple Team Traffic.
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3: And it's our top local story. We're hearing updates from the National Weather Service on one of three tornadoes that hit the Miami Valley on Saturday.
4: In Warren County, now ranked an EF0 tornado with winds maxing out at 80 miles per hour. The Montgomery County tornado near New Lebanon ranked an EF0 with winds of 75 miles per hour. And we're still waiting on details for the Preble County tornado.
3: And that's Storm Center 7 meteorologist Brittley Ritz. WHIO News Time is 2:01. It's 82 degrees now in downtown Dayton. And a corrections officer in Toledo was identified as the person killed in a motorcycle crash last week. This happening in the southern part of the city Friday night, leaving 26-year-old Tyveon Wells dead. Cops say he lost control and hit a utility pole for reasons they have yet to say. Wells had worked with the correctional institution since 2023. And we now know two women killed in a semi-crash worked for the Fort Laramie Rescue Squad in Shelby County.
6: This all happened at the intersection of State Route 47 and Dawson Road yesterday morning. Troopers say Susan Eilerman did not stop at a stop sign and the semi hit her car. She and her passenger Sharon Eilerman died at the scene. In a post to social media, the department says their dedication, kindness, and service to others will never be forgotten.
3: And that's News Center 7's Nick Foley. Happening today, police departments across the Miami Valley are celebrating National Night Out. The first NNO event was held in 1984, connecting officers, neighborhood watch programs, civic groups, and crime prevention organizations. 2.5 million people are expected to participate across 23 states. We have a full list of all the counties participating, their times and locations, on our website, whio.com.
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3: Cops in Washington arresting a man they say started one of the wildfires burning through the West.
7: 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He is behind bars. The sheriff saying that Farinacci was found with matches and a lighter, consistent of how they believe that this fire was started.
3: And that's Fox's Craig Herrera reporting from Spokane. 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
9: For This Week in History, I'm Ron Otto. August 5th, 1914, the first electric traffic light in America is installed at West 105th Street and Euclid Avenue in Cleveland. August 5th, 1930, the first man on the moon, astronaut Neil Armstrong, is born in Wapakoneta.
10: I guess we all like to be recognized not for one piece of fireworks, but for the ledger of our daily work.
9: August 5th, 1945, the Enola Gay drops the first atomic bomb on Hiroshima, Japan.
11: A short time ago, an American airplane dropped one bomb on Hiroshima and destroyed its usefulness to the enemy. That bomb has more power than 20,000 tons of TNT.
9: And August 7th, 1782, General George Washington creates the Badge for Military Merit, presented to soldiers for any singularly meritorious action. It would later become known as the Purple Heart. For This Week in History, I'm Ron Otto.

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4: WHIO news time is 2:06. Now with the Miami Valley's most accurate and dependable forecast, here's Storm Center 7 meteorologist Brittley Ritz.
5: 83 degrees this afternoon, with partly cloudy skies and little humidity. We'll bring in a few more clouds tomorrow morning, hit 63, and then 85 for a high on Wednesday. Still dry. Humidity creeps up on us Thursday, triggering a few thunderstorms late afternoon and evening with a high of 85. Scattered thunderstorms possible on Friday, a high of 83. And we'll keep that chance of a thunderstorm or two in the forecast for the start of your weekend with a high of 83. I'm Storm Center 7 meteorologist Brittley Ritz on Dayton Severe Weather Station 1290 and 95.7 WHIO.
4: And the latest skin of the live Doppler 7 radar is all clear. Right now it's 82 degrees in Xenia, 83 in downtown Dayton. Our next scheduled news in less than 15 minutes and immediately when it breaks. I'm Sierra Lawson on 1290 and 95.7 WHIO, Dayton's News and Talk. 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

0: Ladies and gentlemen, welcome. It's Eric Erickson here. The phone number is 877-973-7425. Should you wish to be on the program, I would be very delighted to have you. If you text Eric, E-R-I-C-K, to 33777, you can get the live stream, then the show notes and the podcast and the four things to know in the afternoon, all the social media links that you need to track me down and find me. And I would be remiss if I didn't know, even when we're this happened. Now, I realize it's part of the, we're in Georgia, but even on the mountaintop on vacation, I ran into a number of people who listened to the show. Everyone was exceedingly nice. And there was one guy in particular who had this barbecue restaurant, Blue Hound Barbecue. It was phenomenal barbecue. He was sitting next to us the entire time we were there, and I got up to go get some barbecue sauce, and only when I got up to get some barbecue sauce, he was standing in line as well, and he leaned over and said, I'm a subscriber to your daily email and listen to you and didn't want to bother you with the family, but want to say hello. Very, very nice. It always kind of freaks my kids out to a degree when people come up and when we're family. It's okay. Not to discourage people, but it was just, it was very thoughtful of him to say, only when you're not with your family to say hi. But this happens more and more now. I even go out to Las Vegas. I was in LA a while back and got recognized walking down the street. It's kind of surreal. Going to the grocery store becomes a little more difficult. That was one thing Rush used to tell me all the time. He missed going to the grocery store, but he couldn't anymore. Cause he couldn't make it through a grocery store. I still do my grocery. Now it's different for me. I don't live in Palm Beach or New York. I live in Macon, Georgia. I still go to the grocery store. It's across the street. The downside at my house is the grocery store is across the street, which means do we do a list in our house? Yes, we do a list. And then half the stuff gets forgotten. It's like, Dad, go get this. Now go get this. I go to the grocery store multiple times a day. It is not just one trip. It is multiple trips to my beloved Publix for things because you get the stuff and then you come home and it's like, forget. Or the worst is when you're in the checkout. And you have just checked out and you look at your phone and have a text message you didn't realize saying, hey, I forgot this. Okay, I'm going to move on. As promised. Mike Rowe sat down for an interview with that, what's the guy who sits in the bar, the former SEAL who's turning into the Candace Owens conspiracy theory anti-Semite guy, Sean Rye or whatever. I'm not impressed with the guy. And a lot of people love him. Oh, he's such a cool dude. He was a SEAL, what have you. Yeah, but you listen to him. He's not that bright. And he clearly is bordering into anti-Semitic conspiracy theory stuff. But he gets some. I mean, Josh Howerton was there. Now you got Mike Rowe there. He gets some big name people who just aren't as, I guess, clued in on where this guy is headed, which just is not a good place. But nonetheless, I was fascinated to see this clip by Mike Rowe, who has been down in Texas. And you gotta listen to this from Mike Rowe.
1: I was in Plano, Texas, a couple months ago. Got a tour of a data center. Been talking about them for a while, but I hadn't really seen one up close. Oh, my God. I mean, amazing. Kind of terrifying, but also kind of awesome. Enormous. I ran into three, all under 30, all making north of 240 grand a year, all debt free. Now, here's the craziest part. All three had been poached three times in the prior 18 months. Now, does that mean that's going on in Sacramento and Phoenix and Tallahassee and Bangor? I don't know, but it's going on in Plano. And it's happening in different areas. The shortages are so acute that the companies don't have time to train. They have to poach. And so, great news for an electrician, but it's a little weird for the economy overall.
0: Aaron Brockovich is not a mythological literary figure. Played by Julia Roberts in a movie. Erin Brockovich, a movie was made about her, is an actual person. She is a progressive crusader of various causes, environmental causes, and she was on with Bill Maher, I guess, last weekend, and she was talking about how when you look at the average golf course versus these big data centers, the big data centers use so much more than golf courses, but that's actually sleight of hand. If you look at the average golf course versus the average data center, the average data center uses less water than the average golf course. none of the people who are upset about the water usage of data centers are upset about the water usage of golf courses, and you shouldn't be, because golf courses recycle their water, as do data centers. Now, is it perfect with data centers? No, it's not. They still draw in water from public resources. But also, we have to have data centers. There is something that has been festering in this country for some time called the degrowth movement. It was embraced by the left, and I mentioned these left-wing foreign donors who are pouring money into the United States for degrowth. There was a story that came out yesterday that scientists think to save humanity, we need to reduce the population to 4 billion people. I saw that movie. It was called The Avengers Infinity War. Scientists, actually environmentalists in particular, think we need to reduce the population, essentially cut the world's population by half to save resources. The degrowth campaign in the United States wants to do that. Do you know why they want solar panels? They want solar panels because they want to put solar panels on productive farmland to reduce food, to reduce people, to drive up prices. They want to put windmills out there and make you dependent on the wind for your power. They don't want nuclear power. Nuclear power would be the thing that saves us. Nuclear power would be baseload power that we could flip a switch at any time and have the lights come on. With solar, the sun's got to shine. With wind, the wind's got to blow. You got to have battery backups for it. And guess what with the batteries? You white people who care about this sort of stuff. And it's always the white people who care about this sort of stuff. It's the black kids in Africa that are dying to get your rare earth minerals for your battery backups for your solar panels. You don't care about the black kids in Africa, though. You care about your lily white kids and claim to be an ally to the anti-racist while you're killing the black kids in Africa or doing the cobalt mining for your batteries that you need and the lithium that you need from South America to be able to keep your solar-powered battery filled so at night when the solar panels aren't shining and working, you can get the battery power. You could just build a nuclear power plant and be done with it for a couple hundred years. You build all the solar panels, and then the hail comes through and knocks them out. I got a buddy of mine. The Dow, the big winner in the Dow is Caterpillar right now. Y'all know Caterpillar. Caterpillar builds the big, heavy construction equipment and stuff. But Caterpillar does more than that. Caterpillar also is building major gas turbine generators for data centers around the country, and they're basically sold out. I have a buddy of mine who works for CAT, and he is super busy, because of the generators that they build for data centers. In fact, I saw this morning on CNBC that Caterpillar is like the number one stock in the Dow right now. I'm pulling it up with Value Line right now. Yep, its stock $883.59 a share. It is up $53, a 6.45%. Caterpillar is. And Caterpillar is employing a lot of people who do not have college degrees. And they're paying them well to build things that help the data centers. The heavy equipment, the generators, you name it. But it's not just Caterpillar. It's a lot of other companies out there. If you're listening to me on the internet right now, and a lot of people listen to me on the internet, you're listening to me because of a data center. I saw a Democratic politician in Washington State the other day. And I'm surprised it was a female white Democratic politician who said when she gets an email from anyone opposing data centers, she replies to them and tells them to kindly mail her a letter because their email has been transmitted through a data center. And since they oppose it, they should be writing her a letter and put it into the mail instead. We have this fear of data centers. I am a big defender of the data centers. I recognize there are water problems. A buddy of mine in Texas is actually opposed to a data center that's being built near his house, not because of the sound problems or anything else, but because the initial uptake of water they're going to use comes from an underground aquifer that's been depleted and isn't being refilled, and he's concerned about it. But you know what they're now doing out in West Texas? Out in West Texas, they're pumping out billions of gallons of water a day. They're pumping out enough water out of the Permian Basin on a daily basis to supply New York City's total water intake. And they're cleaning the water and they're selling it to the data centers so the data centers are not pulling out of the aquifers. They were otherwise just ditching the water and letting it soak back into the ground. And now they're sending the water to the data centers. They found a way to make money off of this. Mike Rowe is pointing out that there are 20-somethings in Texas making six figures, almost $300,000 a year. They never went to college. And you know, the answer from some people opposed to data centers is that, well, the data centers don't create permanent jobs. Once the data center's built, that six-figure salary goes away. Yeah, it goes to the next data center being built. Same as construction. You know, when a house is being built, the guy who built the hammer, who brought the hammer and nails and built the house, he's out of a job when the house is built. He goes to the next house and builds that job. Think of my buddy Vince, who one day will build my house. And once he's done with the job, he doesn't keep making money on the house once the house is sold. He goes and builds another house. And it's the quality of the workmanship that gets him the new job. I feel like I'm doing, I need to stop mentioning him on radio because one, his phone lights up, and two, you people are going to hire him and I'm not going to be able to have my house built one day. It's like this house up in Clayton we stayed at. I don't want to mention it to people because I want to go back. It's like when I go to Table in Maine now, I got to call him and ask for a reservation because I mention it so much, so many people go. It's like, I can't get in my favorite place anymore. What is the old Yogi Berra line that nobody goes there anymore because too many people are there or whatever it is? It's the same with all this stuff. I got to stop saying nice things about all these people and places because otherwise I'm going to be shut out from being able to use them. But it's true. I mean, the quality of the workmanship of the 20-something making $260,000 a year, he's going to get another job. And one day we will have enough data centers. We will stop building the data centers. And you know what's going to happen then? They're going to find new ways to get new jobs from new places. It's remarkable. It's remarkable. And we should support this new economy. Does it mean you need one in your backyard? No. Does it mean they need to be everywhere? No. But you can't deny we need them. And the people who are telling you we do not need them, it's not a coincidence there are a bunch of left-wing groups being funded by China, including the ones that claim to be on the right. They're mostly funded by the Chinese. And again, just hear me out here. I support and defend the data centers because I recognize we need them. It's not just a national security issue. It's an economic issue for the future. That doesn't mean I think they need to be everywhere. I don't want one in my backyard either. But I am perfectly fine with the expansion of the natural gas pipeline going through literally my backyard to fund power to build new data centers in Alabama, in a rural part of Alabama where there are no people and everybody is fine. And you know what? The people who do live in that county in Alabama are about to get zero property taxes. Why? Because the data center is going to generate more property tax for that county than all the residents of the county combined. And there are rural parts of states with vast amounts of land where we can build these data centers. It's like you don't put solar panels on productive farmland. You put them in the desert. You don't put a data center in a city. You put it out in the middle of nowhere where there are no people. And everybody's happy. We got to think about these things, but we still need them. Also, my daughter has texted and said to please give a shout out to her college roommate, Helena's aunt, who found out that my kid had the flu before her college roommate did because her aunt listens to the show and called the college roommate to tell her. So shout out to Helena's aunt. Now I'm going to commercial break.
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4: Now from the WHIO News Center, here are the three big things you need to know. The National Weather Service says a tornado in Warren County Saturday night was on the ground for nearly 2 miles. Beaver Creek police need your help to find a man accused of stealing from Dillard's. And a beautiful afternoon across the Miami Valley before the humidity starts to creep up starting tomorrow. Full details on these stories and more in our next scheduled newscast coming up at 2:30. I'm Ron Otto, WHIO Continuing News.
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5: Here's a look at what's happening around the Miami Valley this week. The Rockin' Green Tomato Festival going to be happening at Riverfront Park. 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The St. Leonard Boomer Fest, that's going on Saturday on Clio Mill Road in Centerville. 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Festival's going to begin at noon, and it's going to run through 10. The St. Bridget Parish Festival, that's going on this weekend. It's going to be on Xenia. Lots of food, games, rides, and beer. Friday 6 to 11, Saturday 5:30 to 11, and Sunday 1 to 5. 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
15: Scattered showers and thunderstorms moving in for the end of the week. I'm Storm Center 7 meteorologist Brittley Ritz.
4: 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It's currently 84 degrees in Dayton at 227 on 1290 and 95.7 WHIO.
0: It is Eric Erickson. The phone number is 877-973-7425. Helena's Ann, if you're still listening, keep the whole Rome thing between you and me, please. Okay, we got phone calls, and I don't have a lot of time in this segment, so I want to get you guys who are on the phones to hold, so when I come back, I will take phone calls. People want to chime in on the data center thing, and I feel like, because I see the mail coming in, they're not without problems, and noise is actually one of the bigger issues of this low hum that you can hear in some places. You got to work on those, but those things can be fixed, and it takes a lot of local government thinking logically about it. But also, the amount of people who are being employed to build these data centers, the amount of six-figure jobs that young men and women are getting, and the training they're getting to be electricians, to be welders, to be plumbers, to be cement layers and the like, it really is the next generation. My biggest concern about the data centers is that we're overbuilding them and the market's going to collapse, because I think AI is actually way more overrated and not nearly as spooky as some of them claim. I think some of the AI people are trying to scare the snot out of us about AI so that they can get the government to regulate in their favor. It's all a kabuki theater that we're witnessing with some of it. But nonetheless, something to think about. I'll take your phone calls when we come back. 877-973-7425. If you want to be on the program, those of you on the phones, be patient with me. I will get to your phone calls. Right now, however, I need to tell you about American Financing, because some of you are creating a mountain of credit card debt for yourselves. 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
15: Rain chances has diminished, at least for now. I'm Storm Center 7 meteorologist Brittley Ritz. We do have rain moving in just in time for your weekend. We are going to break down that timing for you and the amounts.
17: Taking a look at all roadways throughout the Miami Valley, so far we've got no accidents or slowdowns to report. I'm Oliver Nitz, WHIO Triple Team Traffic.
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4: It is our top local story. We're getting new details today from the National Weather Service on the storms that blew through over the weekend.
15: In Warren County, now ranked an EF0 tornado with winds maxing out at 80 miles per hour. The Montgomery County tornado near New Lebanon ranked an EF0 with winds of 75 miles per hour.
4: Storm Center 7 meteorologist Brittley Ritz has the latest forecast in seconds. Beaver Creek Police Department is searching for a person they say stole from the store from a store there. This happening at the Dillard's at the mall at Fairfield Commons on July 16th, with the person leaving with several items from the fragrance department. We have this person's photo at WHIO.com. And you should call police if you recognize them. A man accused of breaking into a Fairborn hardware store last month is now charged. Cops say Enan Judy entered Rocky's Ace Hardware in the early hours of July 8th, taking multiple items, including steel weed eaters. He is indicted on several counts of breaking and entering, misdemeanor theft, and tampering with evidence. Cops say he's also involved in two other Fairborn breaking and entering cases. A Dayton man facing dozens of child porn charges after cops looked into his Google account. Dante Franklin being indicted yesterday on 54 counts of pandering obscenity involving a minor. Prosecutors say the Internet Crimes Against Children Task Force receiving reports of him having this material, leading to the investigation. An arrest warrant is now out for Franklin. He's said to be in court on the 18th.
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4: Montgomery County Sheriff's Office leading the investigation into a deadly officer-involved shooting in New Lebanon.
18: It happened on North Falls Road, less than a half mile from New Lebanon schools, where student athletes practiced yesterday. The Sheriff's Office says the two officers shot the man outside a house.
4: This News Center 7's Nick Foley reporting. Stay tuned. We're expecting more new information from that this afternoon. Now with the Miami Valley's most accurate and dependable forecast, your Storm Center 7 meteorologist Brittley Ritz.
15: A high temperature of 83 degrees this afternoon, just shy of our average of 85, and there's little humidity, barely a cloud in the sky. Enjoy it. Get outside. Tomorrow morning, thanks to a little bit of cloud cover, we'll bring in temperatures of 63. Hit a high of 85 degrees on your Wednesday afternoon, and the humidity's starting to creep up on us, but still dry and still fairly comfortable. I'm Storm Center 7 meteorologist Brittley Ritz on Dayton Severe Weather Station 1290 and 95.7 WHIO.
4: The latest scan, the live Doppler 7 radar. It is clear, sunny, lots of sunshine out there this hour, and just beautiful. 80 in Troy and 84 in downtown Dayton at 233. Our next scheduled news in less than 15 minutes and immediately when it breaks. 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
0: My people, welcome back. It is Eric Erickson, and I am delighted to be with you. 877-973-7425 is the phone number. That's 877-97-ERIC, E-R-I-C-K. Easy way to remember it. You can text Eric, E-R-I-C-K, to 33777 to be able to keep in touch with the show, social media, and everything we've got. I want to go check out some phone calls. First, let's go to Keith. Welcome, sir. How are you?
21: How you doing, Eric?
0: Great. What's going on?
21: I just want to talk about the data centers. And you are right. These kids in their 20s are really rolling it in. Because I worked at a data center, and I was a project manager engineer. And these kids were putting in the hours, and they were making more money than me. And I'll tell you another thing. The other group of people that people don't talk, the welders, obviously, the other group of people they don't talk about, they're rolling it in. If you can cook tacos, burritos, and empanadas and run a canteen, those people are rolling in over six figures right there, too. And what I got an appreciation about what the data centers are doing is showing how capitalism really works and that it's all based on supply and demand. You've got the skills that are really well needed, and the companies are going to pay for you. And the other thing is many of those electricians that were working underneath me did not speak a lick of English. That's how desperate they are to get electricians, is they They were getting them even for people that are south of the border that are doing this. And if you got a kid that's got any desire to do well in life and so forth, that's the route to go. And I'll tell you, these electricians are not going to be hopping from city to city working jobs. What they're going to actually do, and I've seen this, they're starting to get groups of people working for them, and they're going to be running their own businesses. And by the time they're in their mid-30s, these kids are going to be multimillionaires.
0: Wow. Okay, I want to go back to the cantina one, because I could be making six figures slinging empanadas, because I can make a good empanada.
21: Absolutely. If you get the license to go run your empanada near these data centers, they got thousands of people that got to go on break, and they don't have anywhere to go because they got miles and miles to go to go to a place to get something to eat. And they like something hot. Many of them pack their lunch to go there. But The majority of people go to these canteens. And I'm telling you, those people are making thousands of dollars a day.
0: Wow. Now where I'm from, we call them, get ready for this, KPEL in Lafayette, Natchitoches meat pies. The rest of the world calls them empanadas, but it's the same thing, although with a Cajun flair. But yeah, maybe I need to, although that I would have to pre-record the show to go do it. Listen, Keith, that is helpful information, and I hope all of you take it to heart, being a project manager, seeing these kids making more than he is without college degrees in train sales. In fact, we need more electricians in the country. When I was in high school, I graduated from a rural public high school in Louisiana, and we had a welding program where they partnered with, I think it was called Halco, something like that, and they would take kids from my school, and they would drive about 30 minutes away to Slaughter, Louisiana, and they would learn welding skills. And people I went to high school with, the few I know where they are in life now, some of them are making really good living still to these days as a welder without ever going to college. They learned how to weld in high school and are still at it. A lot of them working offshore on oil rigs and stuff and making good money as welder, as electricians. We need those skills in this country. Max, you're going to be up next. Welcome to the show, Max.
1: Hey, thank you, Eric, for taking my call.
0: Sure.
1: Hey, so my comment was, and just see what you thought about, I think I'm not against data centers. I think one thing that are giving a lot of people a sour taste about data centers is that the local politicians that pass these zonings and everything that it requires to get a data center, they're doing non-disclosure agreements with these huge companies. Mm-hmm. And then after it's a done deal, the people that don't want these data centers feel like they don't have a say. And it's almost like they're treated like the politicians, and they do. They know what it is before the people know.
0: Yes, I'm glad you brought that up, Max.
1: They don't know. They claim they don't know.
0: So, okay, so I actually do know a little bit about this one from being a lawyer and talking to some of the lawyers involved in the deal. So for those of you who don't know why the data centers do the non-disclosures, a lot of it is water usage. And their non-disclosure of water usage is not so that you don't know how much water they're taking. It's so that the competitors don't know how much water they're taking. This is kind of wild. You can do the thermal math and the thermal calculations that if a data center is taking X number of gallons of water for a cooling system, you know the equipment they're going to be able to put into the data center. Not making that up. You can do the math for the thermal effects, do the physics equation for how much the water they're taking in for their cooling system, figure out the square footage, and you can pretty precisely figure out the equipment that they're installing and how much equipment they're installing, and it's a trade secret. And what the data centers, what the companies that are doing this have figured out is if they let you know how much water they're using, they're letting their competitor know what equipment they're putting in the data center, which they don't want their competitors to know. Everybody's trying to get a leg up on each other's AI model, and the water usage is a big tip for what equipment you're putting in. Now, they will admit that it will freak a local community out how much water they're taking on the initial uptake, too, but that's not the big concern. Now, the skeptics and the people who are scared of the data centers are seizing on that water data and saying, this is why they're trying to keep us here. But I got to tell you, local politicians, Max is right. Max, I remember your name, no offense, because it's also my dog's name. I'm terrible with names, but Max, I know. And Max is right on this. You local politicians, you're breeding the conspiracy theories by engaging in these games. Not everything about the data center needs to be put under a non-disclosure. I was a lawyer and I did land development. I did bonds in lieu of taxation. I will not bore my audience with an explanation of a bond in lieu of taxation. What I will say, however, is that in many parts of the country, including mine, you can't get out of paying property taxes. And so what you do is you essentially float a bond that serves as a payment in lieu of taxation. And I was the lawyer who helped structure those deals. The partner that I work with wrote the bonds, and I did all the legwork and whatnot. And a lot of companies structure these bonds in lieu of taxation. And also, because they're bonds in lieu of taxation, you can be a little more confidential on the size, the square footage, the amount of money. You can cut them different breaks on doing these sorts of things. But we always advised, when I was a lawyer doing these deals, we always advised maximum transparency from local politicians to the extent that you could without compromising the deal. Now, you don't want to advertise fully what's going on, because if that happens, you may have a competing county come in and try to undercut you, to steal the business from you. On your side, on the other side, you may have the company's competitors know what they're doing, and they may strategically try to block them out. So there is some level of confidentiality you've got to have. The name of the company is usually key. But the water quantity is something the companies want to keep secret, not because they don't want you to know how much water they're taking from your local system. And remember, it's a one-time draw. They don't want their competitors to know what equipment they're putting in the data centers. And the water is the biggest tip-off. The water is the biggest tip-off, because the water circulates for cooling systems, and you can do a thermal calculation to determine how much heat must be being produced by the equipment. And based on that calculation, you can be pretty sure, based on the square footage that's being built, what equipment must be being put in the data center to generate that much heat, requiring that much water to cool it off, and know immediately what your competitor's doing. That's why they keep it secret. But again, politicians should err on the side of transparency, because a lot of people are getting scared needlessly by these data centers. Chet, you're going to be up next. Welcome to the show.
3: Hello?
0: Hi there.
3: Hello, Eric?
0: Yep.
3: Eric, are you there?
0: I am here.
3: How you doing, Eric?
0: I'm good. What's going on?
3: This is Chet the Jet, man. You know, the retired NYPD officer that calls in once in a while.
0: Yes, sir.
3: How's your wife doing, first of all?
0: Okay, my wife is doing great. She actually is right now. Thank you for asking. Yep, she's doing good.
3: Of course. You're a great man. You're a great gentleman. And I'll tell you, and you make the show exciting. I listen to you every day. Yeah, the kids are doing pretty good. You know, and when they really want to do good, they can. I have a grandson right now. He's getting ready to go into the firefighter academy. He's only 22, and he's going to do air conditioning and refrigeration on the side, you know. So his head is pretty good. And his little brother is in a medical program. He's only 15, and he's doing good. And also, I have a cousin whose son started Pennsylvania State because of their college golf, okay? And he's only 16. He's starting his second year. He turned out Harvard. So, you know, they really want to make money, man. He might go pro, and he has a full-fledged scholarship, and his major is engineering, like his dad and my uncle who passed away. But, yeah, the kids are really getting – all you got to do is just pay attention to them. You don't have to be the family. You know, mm-hmm. It takes a village to raise kids, and I've always put it in their heads. And there was like 30 of us in fire department, police department, World War II, Korean War, you know. You just got to pay attention to them, because if you pay attention to these young people, they will suck it up real good. Because there's a lot of parents out here that don't take out the time, but they look around and they see who's giving them the positives. And I always tell them also to say your prayers. I ain't nothing but a Catholic school kid. I used to have to go to church before class, and God's in my life. And that's why I listen to you, because I know you're super religious too. And keep up the good work, and please take care of your wonderful wife.
0: I need my wife to take care of me. She's the daredevil in the family. She scares me. She's the one with the motorcycle.
3: Well, put it this way. I've been with my wife since 1985. She was, she's a retired detective from the NYPD, and she did the hiring.
0: Okay, so you're saying your wife is the awesome one in the family.
3: Oh, yes, she is. I ain't nothing next to her. And then she used to do the Madison Square Garden graduates for the new recruits.

0: interestingly enough, you bring up the antifreeze, and I got to let you go there because I got to go to commercial break, but you bring up the antifreeze. It's the Democrats in Washington who are actually, when Biden was president, trying to block them from using antifreeze because they decided it was bad for the environment. They wanted them to use the water because they knew there would be massive opposition to the water to kill them. I mean, these people are deeply, deeply hostile on the left, and now some of these post-liberal right people are, to building data centers. And listen, I recognize some of the complaints, but we need these for the future and to beat China. And a lot of people are just scaring you about them. Now, I want to scare you about something else. Listen. Hear that? You don't. 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
4: Now from the WHIO News Center, here are the three big things you need to know. Storm surveyors give more details on a tornado that touched down Saturday night in Warren County. Two women killed in a crash in Shelby County, worked for the Fort Loramie Rescue Squad. And Kettering police say someone rammed one of their cruisers overnight with a stolen car. Full details on these stories and more in our next scheduled newscast coming up at 3 o'clock. I'm Ron Otto, WHIO Continuing News.
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2: 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Heroes like U.S. Army Sergeant William Bernard McKenna, exposed to burn pits. 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Tunnel to Towers honored Sergeant McKenna. 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
3: Scattered showers and thunderstorms moving in for the end of the week. I'm Storm Center 7 meteorologist Brittley Ritz.
4: 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It's currently 85 degrees in Dayton at 256 on 1290 and 95.7 WHIO.
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6: I do my best to tell you what you need to hear, whether you want to hear it or not. And what you need to hear is the president still saying we're negotiating with the Iranians, and the Iranians say we're not negotiating. I do have a theory. In all seriousness, I got to theory that respects the president's position here is the Iranian government was decapitated and is really divided. And we are probably talking to a faction of the Iranian government. I just don't believe that we are playing with and talking to the government that makes the decisions. A new strike has hit a ship moving through the Strait of Hormuz. Negotiations are tied up over fees to be charged. The Iranians are striking more Middle Eastern positions. And the Secretary of Treasury was just on CNBC in the last hour saying he believes that a deal is going to be reached by tomorrow to resolve the Strait of Hormuz. The Secretary of State, Marco Rubio, has in the last 30 minutes said talks to reopen the Strait have made progress but haven't reached a final agreement. And yet the official line from the Iranian government is no talks are happening. Interestingly enough, the British say that a cargo vessel has been hit by an unknown projectile off the coast of Oman. The ship has not been identified, and no one has claimed responsibility yet for who is firing on that ship. We still got issues that have to be resolved in the Middle East. And again, I think that the way to win the war is to blow up Iran. They want a nuke. We can't give them a nuke. Let the Israelis be in charge of that aspect of it, but free up the Israelis to do it. We need to. And we need to figure out our supply chain issues. Now, I need you to figure out that you need a tankless water heater from Rinnai, and here is why. I had the audacity. It was awful. 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
4: 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It's our top local story. New details on a tornado that touched down Saturday night in Warren County.
3: Lots of sunshine and cooler and drier air for now. I'm Storm Center 7 meteorologist Brittley Ritz. We are going to talk about when the summertime heat and humidity return.
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10: Traffic moving pretty well this afternoon. No accidents, no unusual slowdowns. I'm Will Harris, WHIO Triple Team Traffic.
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4: It is our top local story. We're getting new details today from the National Weather Service on the storms that blew through over the weekend.
3: In Warren County, now ranked an EF0 tornado with winds maxing out at 80 miles per hour. The Montgomery County tornado near New Lebanon ranked an EF0 with winds of 75 miles per hour. And we're still waiting on details for the Preble County tornado.
4: The Storm Center 7 meteorologist Brittley Rich, she has the latest forecast in just moments. WHIO News Time is 301. It's now 84 degrees in Dayton. Kettering cops are looking for a suspect after one of their cruisers was rammed overnight. Investigators say a stolen car hit the cruiser near the residence apartments off Ackerman Boulevard around 2:30 a.m. No officers were hurt. They were able to find the car, but it was unoccupied. Updating a story we're following in Shelby County, we now know the two women killed in a semi crash worked for the Fort Loramie Rescue Squad.
11: It happened at the intersection of State Route 47 and Dawson Road yesterday morning. Troopers say Susan Eilerman did not stop at a stop sign and the semi hit her. She and her passenger, Sharon Eilerman, died at the scene. In a post to social media, the department says their dedication, kindness, and service to others will never be forgotten.
4: News Center 7's Nick Foley reporting. Workers are busy taking down a historic building in downtown Dayton today. Demolition on the Omer Garage on First Street started late last month. Deterioration of the vacant building was creating water issues at the nearby Victoria Theater. Workers are bracing windows, beams, and other parts of the building to make sure it collapses in a controlled manner. The project will take 3 months to complete.
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4: Millions of jobs were available early this summer, though not as many as earlier in the year.
12: Job openings appear to be holding up, declining slightly at the end of June. The Labor Department's Job Openings and Labor Turnover Survey found 7.35 million openings on the last business day of June, a larger decline than anticipated, and May's job openings were revised lower.
4: That's Fox's Jenny Casola reporting. 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
13: 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It's called Miami Valley's Morning News, and it's all news, all weather, and all traffic, all morning long. 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Would you give the show a shot? Miami Valley's Morning News, 1290 and 95.7 WHIO. 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
4: 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Now to the Miami Valley's most accurate and dependable forecast. Your Storm Center 7 meteorologist, Brittley Ritz.
3: 83 degrees this afternoon. Partly cloudy skies and little humidity. We'll bring in a few more clouds tomorrow morning. Hit 63 and then 85 for a high on Wednesday. Still dry. Humidity creeps up on us Thursday, triggering a few thunderstorms late afternoon and evening with a high of 85. Scattered thunderstorms possible on Friday, a high of 83. And we'll keep that chance of a thunderstorm or two in the forecast for the start of your weekend with a high of 83. I'm Storm Center 7 meteorologist Brittley Ritz on Dayton Severe Weather Station 1290 and 95.7 WHIO.
4: The latest scan of the live Doppler 7 radar. It is clear, sunny, just a beautiful afternoon today. It's 82 down in Centerville at 84 in downtown Dayton at 3:06.
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2: All right, thank you, Scott Shannon. Thanks to all of you for being with us. 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Man, it is election day in America, primary day in America, and this is kind of an exciting day. I mean, well, you got five states we're looking at today. One is Kansas. You're looking at Senate primaries and House races and governorships and so on and so forth. Then you got the biggie, which is in Michigan. And Michigan, obviously, you got the gubernatorial, by the way, primary in Kansas, but and the Senate race in Kansas. Then you got Michigan and a lot of congressional races there that are primaries, although there is one candidate that I saw that's running unopposed. And then, of course, you have the big, how big is it, Linda? The Senate race there with Abdul El Sayed, Hassan Piker's buddy, versus this lady, Haley Stevens. Is the microphone? We're gonna do it the Michigan way. And this is a microphone here. They left this. I don't know if they want me to use the microphone. I mean,
12: I don't like her. I think she's very entertaining.
2: All right, let's play for people the person you find so entertaining, the Democratic Senate candidate.
12: I have to tell you one funny thing that you're gonna love. The person that she reminds me of is the SNL skit with Chris Farley and Matt Foley.
2: Yeah, I know.
20: I am going to be working on our behalf. Going to be telling the stories on our behalf. And you better believe I'm going to be doing it with a little bit of joy, a little bit of enthusiasm, a little bit of energy, and a little bit of stick it to them. Because that's the Michigan way.
2: Joy, enthusiasm, energy, stick it to them. Sock it to them. It sounds like the old Laughing Show from years ago. So, you know, we're watching, you know, the Michigan race, obviously, with El Sayed and Haley Stevens. I don't think, I may be wrong. I mean, the last 10 or 11 polls showed that, or except for one, showed that El Sayed was winning by a significant margin. He has had people like AOC and Grandpa Bernie. Grandpa Bernie's been the most successful Democrat in terms of supporting primary candidates in the Democratic Party. There are louder voices there, although they're not elected voices, which I think needs to be pointed out. I know you had John Fetterman as the sole voice of reason against these radical socialists for a long time, and he's out there alone. Now you have people like former senator from West Virginia, who I like a lot, actually. He's a nice person. He just never voted the way I wanted him to. And that is Joe Manchin. But then you got like the likes of James Carville. He's not going to be a part of a party that elects El Sayed and Van Jones. And, you know, the list gets bigger by the day, but they're not elected officials. I mean, it's not Chuck Schumer. Although Haley Stevens, I guess, has Schumer support in Michigan over El Sayed, Gretchen Whitmer's support. I don't think it's going to matter. Missouri also is going to be in play. We're going to watch that closely. The good news for me is that the polls close 8 o'clock, I guess, local time in Michigan, which means 9 o'clock Eastern time. So when we come on the air tonight on Fox, I am predicting that we're going to have, well, I can't predict it because it's a Democratic-run state. But I'm just assuming we're going to be able to make the call in our hour that El Sayed wins. We also are watching Virginia and a lot of races that will take place there. I mean, all of these matter, these primary races, they do, but the one to really keep your eye on is what's going to happen in Michigan and with the, you know, radicalized DSA candidates. I mean, we're now counting up to, what is it now, 30, 37? I mean, we got to get a full number, Linda. We're watching Washington State as well, and they have their primary day today, so we're watching that very closely. And Connecticut, we're watching Connecticut tonight. And, you know, this most of these states is kind of fait accompli stuff. But this is going to be whether or not this party now is completely dominated and taken over by the radicalized left. DSA, in writing, these candidates, you know, are saying what they mean. They want to eliminate the presidency, the Senate, the judiciary. They want to basically blow up this country as you know it. They want amnesty for illegals. They want all borders abolished. They want to abolish ICE. They want to defund the Department of War. They want to end all deportations, eliminate cash bail, establish a wealth tax, pass a Green New Deal, cradle to grave, womb to tomb, abolish prisons, abolish police, public ownership of most corporations. That is their stated position in writing, end of sentence. And, you know, we've been highlighting, you know, one by one. This Francesca Hung. I'm probably going to play later in the program today because people can't believe how crazy they are, but I'm going to play a lot of them in their own words. Telefrico, El Sayed, Francesca Hung, you know, on top of the people that run it. What is so amazing to me, the great phenomenon is beyond the fact that this is now officially the party of Grandpa Bernie. And, you know, there was an interesting article that I saw today also that really caught my attention. Everything that we have been telling you about the new radicalized Democratic Party, I've been telling you who the leader of the party is. What have I been saying since Nancy Pelosi was last speaker? Linda, we were way ahead of the curve. I said, no, she's not. She's speaker in name only. I said, AOC is in charge of this new party. Well, it turns out that a National Convention of Democratic Socialists of America, daydreaming, they're now daydreaming openly about a presidential run by AOC, while debates are raging if they should ever back a pro-Israel candidate. 500 card-carrying DSA members gathered in Chicago this weekend. Comrade Marxist Zoran Mamdani and all his comrades outlining their caucuses, including names like the Marxist Unity Group, the Red Star Group, Bread and Roses, and the Commie Caucus, according to the New York Times. An offshoot crew held a separate DSA for AOC rally. And I've been telling you, though, you know, it's now become very, very clear where they're headed. And that is Bernie Sanders fight the oligarchy tour with AOC. He is passing his mantle to her. And it is happening before our eyes, and it's now showing up in the polls as evidenced by AOC being the leading candidate in that legitimate New Hampshire poll that came out. Now, you have top DNC officials now are already working to stack the deck against DSA candidates in the 2028 primaries. Now, I told you yesterday, a lot of the big Democratic donors that don't like the radicals, they're now beginning to walk with their feet. However, then you have other big groups and the George Soroses or the Soroses of the world and their the subsidiaries, you know, are going all in for the lunatics. But, you know, Democrats like to talk about welcoming Democratic socialists in their big tent, et cetera, et cetera. But top DNC officials, this is in the New York Post today, are working to stack the deck against potential DSA candidates in the presidential primaries. Washington Post reporting the Democratic National Committee has set up a challenge for the DSA, scheduling their early 2028 primaries in states like South Carolina and Virginia and New Mexico. Well, why are they bypassing Iowa and screwing Iowa over in the Iowa caucus? Why are they bypassing the Live Free or Die state of New Hampshire? New Hampshire, you have a chance to vote for a Sununu for the U.S. Senate this year, it looks like. Either it's going to be him or Scott Brown. You have two great options there. I prefer Scott Brown myself, but, I mean, it, you know, whoever wins can actually win in the state of New Hampshire. And, you know, they have a pretty independent streak. There's only one elected Republican in New England, and that's Susan Collins of Maine. And she should win overwhelmingly, in my view. There is a new John McLaughlin poll that has come out, and it points to a clear strategic lesson for Republicans heading into these midterms that Americans overwhelmingly prefer free market capitalism over this democratic big government socialism, cradle to grave, womb to the tomb, redistribution, and all the agenda items that I've mentioned to you. Generic ballot. This survey includes 1,000 likely general election voters, and Democrats might hold an edge, and it may sound like, well, what do you mean, Hannity? They're in the lead, 46-44. The only problem is usually the party out of power in a midterm election year would be up by 20 at this point. The results are striking. Republicans move from a virtual tie in the generic ballot to a commanding 49-36 advantage. If you're simply choosing between a Republican and a Democrat, and they were asked whether they would support a Republican candidate who supports free market capitalism or Democratic candidate that supports the DSA, that's a 15-point swing towards the Republicans. So messaging-wise, Republicans have a lot to look at here moving into this election cycle. You know, the left's latest socialist darling dragged over the coals for this whiteness comments. I mean, we'll play a little bit more of this later. Former Wisconsin Governor Scott Walker discussing Francesca Hong. I mean, she's lost her mind, and my proximity to whiteness continues. My son is biracial. He is half white, half Korean. I think navigating what his identity is and how people perceive him is always at the back of my mind. You know, but then we have other nutty, insane comments of Francesca Hong. You know, she couldn't answer a question as it relates to, you know, Thanksgiving being canceled, which she had called for. She might be in a little bit of trouble as we have unearthed a comment of her saying it's about effing time we 86 Trump. You know, remember what happened to James Comey? Or her going on to say that the system is not working when asked if she wants to wants the long-term abolishment of the police. She doesn't want police. You know, it's bizarre. Like six gender, Talafrico. I mean, it's just a lunatic. A guy, what are the other four genders? You know, what do you mean God is non-binary? Where did you get that in the Bible? Tell me where. You know, explain to me if God created man and woman and Adam and Eve and the his only begotten son who came to earth, you know, suffered, died, was buried, rose again, so we can be reconciled to God the Father. As he said, did he teach us the wrong words, our Father in who art in heaven? I mean, this is madness. Abdul Sayed, hailing an endorsement from a pastor who once praised Louis Farrakhan for smearing Jewish people as wicked deceivers of the American people. So you got every radical helping El Sayed. You got AOC and Bernie, Grandpa Bernie out there campaigning for him. You got Hassan Piker in this camp as well. This is getting nuttier by the hour. And by the way, we are 90 days, we're 3 months away, you know, 90 days away from today for these midterm elections. And if you hear urgency in my voice, believe it, because this is an urgent cry. And I will tell you, do not take this for granted. You know, people often will sit out midterm election years. There's no options of sitting out this year. You don't have an option. Unless you want this crazy agenda, eliminating the presidency, the Senate, packing the courts or eliminating the courts, amnesty for illegals, abolishing ICE, abolishing borders, defunding the Department of War, ending all deportations, eliminating cash bail, establish a wealth tax on top of the high taxes you already pay. You know, the Green New Deal is cradle to grave, womb to the tomb, communism, abolishing prisons and police, and public ownership of corporations. This is, you know, their version of the Bolshevik revolution, for crying out loud. Wake up. And I'm telling you, you better commit in your heart, mind, and soul. You're going to vote. If these lunatics win, that will be their agenda. Never mind impeaching Trump and stopping all progress in the country. Please take it seriously. Don't underestimate these lunatics. Listen, for a lot of us, health, wellness, fitness, nutrition, longevity, top of mind. But when you get to the core crux of it, many of us are just guessing our way. 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The truth is, everyone's body is different. 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
2: All right, I have a question for you. 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
5: Now from the WHIO News Center, here are the three big things you need to know. The National Weather Service says a tornado in Warren County Saturday night was on the ground for nearly 2 miles. Cops say a stolen car rammed a police cruiser near an apartment complex early this morning. In our current top local story, police in Spokane, Washington arrest a man they say started a massive wildfire.
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10: No accidents around the Miami Valley. No unusual slowdowns right now, but there is a breakdown. 75 North beyond Wagner Ford. The left lane is blocked. That could result in some delays. We'll certainly keep you posted. I'm Will Harris, WHIO Triple Team Traffic.
5: Now here's the Miami Valley's most accurate and dependable forecast.
3: A high temperature of 83 degrees this afternoon, just shy of our average of 85, and there's little humidity. Tomorrow morning, thanks to a little bit of cloud cover, we'll bring in temperatures of 63, hit a high of 85 degrees on your Wednesday afternoon, and the humidity starting to creep up on us. I'm Storm Center 7 meteorologist Brittley Ritz on Dayton Severe Weather Station 1290 and 95.7 WHIO.
5: The latest scan of the live Doppler 7 radar. It is clear and sunny and just beautiful out there this afternoon. It is right now 84 in Fairborn and 85 in downtown Dayton at 327. These stories and more coming up. Our next scheduled news cast is at 3:30. 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
23: We've all seen it. 90 degrees on Monday, rain by Friday. 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
4: 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Our top local story, cops in Washington arrest a man accused of setting a massive wildfire.
24: I'm tracking a cold front to approach later this week. I'm Storm Center 7 meteorologist Ryan Mirando. How it's going to impact our weekend in the Storm Center 7 forecast coming up.
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10: Northbound 75 beyond Wagner Ford Road, the left lane is blocked with a breakdown. You know what that means, right? That's the contraflow lane. Traffic is going to be slow for over 2 miles. We don't know the impact on travel times yet, but we'll certainly keep you posted. I'm Will Harris, WHIO Triple Team Traffic.
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4: It is our top story this hour. Police arrest a man accused of starting one of the massive wildfires burning in the Northwest.
7: 37-year-old Aaron Farinacci. He's a Spokane resident and now charged with first-degree arson. He's being held in the Spokane County Jail on a $1 million bond.
4: Fox's Sarah Olegray. The fires have put more than 60,000 residents under evacuation orders and destroyed at least 7,000 buildings. This is a WHIO breaking news alert to Warren County. A Miamisburg woman is dead in a five-car crash that locked up traffic on I-75 this morning. Troopers say cars started coming to a stop on the interstate at around 6 a.m. A Civic was forced off the right side of the road, hitting a person and a parked car before striking a truck and a concrete barrier. The driver of that Civic, 59-year-old Karen White, died at the scene. Four other people were sent to an area hospital with serious injuries. Kettering cops are looking for a suspect after one of their cruisers was rammed overnight. Investigators say a stolen car hit the cruiser near the residence apartments off Ackerman Boulevard around 2:30 a.m. No officers were hurt. They were able to find the car, but it was unoccupied. National Weather Service is coming out with new details on one of the three tornadoes that touched down this past weekend. Service also confirming that an EF0 hit close to Franklin Saturday night, taking down several trees along Hamilton Middletown Road and State Route 73. Wind speeds reaching up to 80 miles per hour, with the twister traveling nearly 2 miles.
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4: A committee on Capitol Hill sends Todd Blanche's nomination to be the next Attorney General onto the full Senate.
25: The vote followed a breakthrough with holdout Republicans, Senators John Cornyn and Tom Tillis, over now settled concerns of an anti-weaponization fund tied to President Trump's IRS lawsuit settlement.
4: That's Fox's Jeff Manasso reporting. now with the Miami Valley's most accurate and dependable forecast, your Storm Center 7 meteorologist Brittley Ritz.
3: A high temperature of 83 degrees this afternoon, just shy of our average of 85, and there's little humidity, barely a cloud in the sky. Enjoy it. Get outside. Tomorrow morning, thanks to a little bit of cloud cover, we'll bring in temperatures of 63, hit a high of 85 degrees on your Wednesday afternoon, and the humidity's starting to creep up on us, but still dry and still fairly comfortable. I'm Storm Center 7 meteorologist Brittley Ritz on Dayton Severe Weather Station 1290 and 95.7 WHIO.
4: The latest scan of the live Doppler 7 radar. It's all clear and sunny around the Miami Valley right now. 84 in Tip City, 85 and feeling more like 87 at 334 in downtown Dayton. 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
14: Do you know that you're paying more when you go to shop and I'm the problem? 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And just know that I'm freeloading on you at most places, and that's just not right.
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2: And 25 till the top of the hour, 800-941-SEAN, our number. You want to be a part of the program. All right, the headlines changed, but the threats facing Israel and the Israeli people remain. You know, you see all these attacks, densely populated areas, people in desperate need of humanitarian assistance. That means food and water and clothing and shelter and medicines. The elderly can't get to a doctor. Thank God the IFCJ, International Fellowship of Christians and Jews, they're on the ground, have been from day one, providing all this necessary humanitarian assistance. Communities, sadly, still on alert. Parents thinking twice before sending their kids to school. When I was in Israel, they have underground bunker playgrounds for kids because the rockets, you know, once fired, are there in 12 seconds. It's unbelievable. But this threat remains. And whatever you can do to help this great mission of providing this humanitarian assistance as they fight for their survival against radical Islamists is greatly needed and appreciated. Please go to their website. It's PrayIFCJ.org. That's PrayIFCJ.org. By the way, you know, we're looking at the numbers of exactly. You have right now 38 wins. You have over 35 Democratic Socialists of America endorsed candidates that have won primary elections for the midterms, adding to over 250 members serving in elected public offices now across 40 states. You don't think this is a real movement, you are blind. Why, I'm telling you, get committed in your heart, mind, and soul that you're going to take this midterm election more seriously than any other one in your life. 90% of officials elected following the 2019 political cycle. This party now has been dominated by AOC, by Mamdani, Grandpa Bernie, Pocahontas. Grandpa Bernie, now his chosen successor to communism, is AOC, and she runs the squad. And then you've got these lunatics, you know, starting with Graham Platner, and now the lunatic that throws water bottles and has a bad temper that's following him in the state of Maine. Then you got, you know, Telefrico, six-gender, God is non-binary, and of course, championing the right of biological men to have access to abortion. But you got 38 wins out of 163 track primary races for the current election cycle. I would say that's 39 after tonight, because I believe El Sayed will likely win in Michigan. 35-plus primary victories heading into the general election matchups. But over 250 DSA members now serving in 40 states, across 40 states. That is a little chilling. Pay attention. Now, I want to take a quick look at what's happening with the economy today. We see that crude oil now has fell well below 80 bucks as, you know, people feel more confident that the president now has control of the situation, hopefully a deal coming. And, you know, but
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10: 75 north beyond Wagner Ford Road. The left lane is blocked with a breakdown. Traffic is going to be slow for about 3 miles, maybe a little bit more. Once you get north of Route 35, it's going to start slowing down. So you need to make sure you stay to the right at the Route 4 interchange. Otherwise, that traffic is going to be stopping right now. Again, 75 north, north of the Route 4 interchange. Make sure you use the right two lanes. Another Red Alert update in just a minute here on your traffic station. I'm Will Harris, WHIO Triple Team Traffic.
2: For pharmaceuticals, that's for automobiles, rare earths that we're now becoming independent on. Mm-hmm. I mean, remember Obama famously said, you know, those jobs, they ain't coming back. Right. And I know there's fear about AI, and yet I'm reading article after article. I don't know if I would be as adamant as I was that, because I never was able to afford to finish college. So it was important to me that my kids finish college, and I just, like, was all over them. And isn't it odd that a kid that ran the streets his whole life became a helicopter parent? It's odd, right? Very strange. But a different place, different time. But I was adamant about it. I'm reading article after article that the next generation of millionaires in this country are going to be tradespeople. You reading that too?
0: I think so. I mean, look, you know, the president of Ford Motor Company said they have tens of thousands of openings for mechanics, electricians. They're making now, you know, $150,000 a year. So they're going to be millionaires in a few years if you learn a trade. I mean, this is a problem of the failure of our education system, by the way. We're graduating a lot of kids from college, but they have degrees in ethnic studies and philosophy and sociology, and nobody cares. Right? Yeah, but if you get a degree in something that actually is a useful skill, my gosh, there's the employers. I talk to employers all the time, as you do. They're begging for skilled workers, begging for it. They need it. They can't fill the jobs. And you look. I want to make sure people understand why we're seeing this boom under Trump, and I really attribute it to three factors. One was the big, beautiful tax bill, which, by the way, Sean, every single Democrat voted against, which is one of the things that caused this huge wave in investment in the United States, because we lowered the tax on investing here. So all of a sudden, we became a magnet for capital. Number two was Trump's drill, baby, drill strategy. Did you know we are the number one producer of oil and gas in the world today?
2: Did we surpass Venezuela? It used to be Venezuela.
0: It used to be Venezuela and Saudi Arabia. We passed them. We passed them.
2: So and then natural gas, liquefied natural gas, and then, of course, coal. We have an abundance of all of it.
0: And by the way, that you and I need to work together to bring back coal in this country. You know, we are the left has decimated our coal industry. This country was built on coal. It is a critical part of our energy infrastructure. And the left thinks we're going to fund the next, you know, energy revolution with windmills. It's the craziest thing I've ever heard. But the other
2: a lot of good that's done for Europe. Europe is now a continent in decline. They've neglected defense. They've adopted climate alarmism, as you just pointed out, radical socialism, and unfettered illegal immigration, no assimilation. I think Europe is done. It's over. I don't think they could fix it. Look at what's happening in Spain right now.
0: Yeah, well, look at Germany. I mean, Germany, remember, we always talked about German engineering, and they were a manufacturing powerhouse. They've completely deindustrialized Germany because you can't build steel plants with windmills.
2: No. And it really is remarkable, and their ugliest sin. Never mind everything else. Well, it's great news. We appreciate you, Steve Moore. Thanks for the update. Big day today in Wall Street stock market. Every American that has any money there is getting richer today. Anyway, 800-941-SEAN is our number if you want to be a part of the program. Steve Moore, if you haven't read his book, you need to get a hold of it. So we're watching. It's going to be a big day, big night tonight. We're going to see, but I'm just telling you, pay attention to what I am pointing out to you. And this, if we look from 2019 forward, you have 250 members that identify as Democratic Socialists of America. They're really communists. Now in elected offices. The untold story is, except for John Fetterman, elected officials in Washington will not speak out against them. They fear them. They know this is the heart and soul of where the Democratic Party is. This election season, primary wins, and there'll be one more likely tonight with El Sayed, 38 wins out of 163 track primary races for the current election cycle. So you now have 250 plus members. Now you know what's on the ballot. You know, in November, now you an additional, you know, close to 40 Democratic Socialists that are really communists. I've gone through their agenda. If you don't think that they put it in writing, for crying out loud, eliminate the presidency, the Senate, you know, judges, and amnesty, abolish borders, abolish ICE, defund the Department of War. Really, what do we do if we're attacked? No Department of War? What do we do? You know, end all deportations, eliminate cash bail. Great. You know, let's let, you know, the lunatics run the asylum. Abolish prisons, defund the police, dismantle the police. Public ownership of most corporations, eliminate cash bail, establish a wealth tax, Green New Deal, cradle to grave, womb to the tomb. That is called communism. To each according to their need, from each according to their ability. Look, it's so bad. Approximately a third of Democrats now and Democratic-leaning adults now identify themselves as, quote, Democratic Socialists, is a fake news CNN poll. You know, and Democratic Socialists signal that they are more motivated this year than other Democrats. That means you better take this midterm seriously. Well, watch El Sayed. You know, by the way, El Sayed, before running for Senate, hosted a podcast. And it provided him with a six-figure income. apparently he and many of these other DSA members, they're all rich, like Bernie Sanders is a multimillionaire with, you know, many homes. But among the companies that El-Sayed promoted for cash, often cited his purported experience as a doctor, they were firms selling supplements and peptides and an Israeli metabolism tracking device that has been scrutinized by health experts. In March of 25, El-Sayed read the following on his podcast. He said, even as a doctor, an epidemiologist, nutrition labels are obnoxiously hard to process. That's where Thrive Market comes in. I love Thrive Market. It's my go-to online grocery store for getting all of my healthy essentials delivered. And I don't even have to leave my couch. Thrive Market has sold a wide selection of supplements. Get this, including, Linda, maybe you tried this, Moon Juice Brain Dust. You ever hear of Moon Juice Brain Dust? And Royal Jelly Brain Fuel. Improve your cognitive function and the function of those that use them. I wonder if Moon Juice Brain Dust will now be covered by their Medicare for All plan.
1: Sounds like a product Joe Biden could have used.
2: Yeah, by the way, did you say that on air or in my ear?
1: That was on air. That was on air. Sorry.
2: Okay. You know, these my team talks to me in my ear, and I don't. It sounds the same whether they're talking on air. And sometimes they just disrupt my trend of thought. They don't even care. A one-time Bernie Sanders.

0: Out for interchange. Cops are on the scene, but it looks like right now we need to get a tow truck in there to get things cleared out. Crash in Huber Heights, Old Troy Pike near Executive Boulevard. Cops are there. Miami Valley Fire District on the scene of a crash. South Union Road and Hidden Meadows Drive. Miamisburg cops just showing up. Another red alert update in just minutes here on your traffic station. I'm Will Harris, WHIO Triple Team Traffic.
1: Now here's the Miami Valley's most accurate and dependable forecast.
2: The rest of our Tuesday, it's comfortable. It's quiet out there. Not quite as cool tonight, dropping down into the mid-60s to start our Wednesday. That's where we should be for this time of the year. Bright sunshine tomorrow with a high near 85. I'm Storm Center 7 meteorologist Ryan Mirando for Dayton Severe Weather Station 1290 and 95.7 WHIO.
1: The latest scan of the live Doppler 7 radar. It's clear and sunny this hour. It's 84 in Troy and 85 in downtown Dayton at 355. These stories and more coming up. Our next scheduled newscast is at 4 o'clock. I'm Ron Otto, WHIO Continuing News.
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7: Tracking our next rainmaker, I'm Storm Center 7 meteorologist Ryan Miranda. It's lasting impacts in the Storm Center 7 forecast coming up.
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9: This is a WHIO Red Alert traffic update. A
10: couple of things happening just in the past few minutes. 75 North beyond Wagner Ford. The left lane is blocked with a breakdown. That's the contraflow lane. So traffic is slow for over 4 miles, starting before you get to Route 35 downtown. But once you get to their Route 4 interchange, be on the lookout for traffic to stop very quickly. Looks like the cops are there, but we're going to have a tow truck to clean that up. It'll take you an extra 7 to 12 minutes. Report of a crash westbound 35 near the work zone. This just before Fairfield Road, beyond Shakertown. Slow traffic starting at about Factory Road. Another update in just minutes here on your traffic station. I'm Will Harris, WHIO Triple Team Traffic.
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6: It is our top local story. To Warren County, a Miamisburg woman is dead in a 5-car crash that locked up traffic on I-75 this morning. Troopers say cars started coming to a stop on the interstate around 6 a.m. A Civic was forced off the right side of the road, hitting a person and a parked car before striking a truck and a concrete barrier. The driver of that Civic, 59-year-old Karen White, died at the scene. 4 others were sent to area hospital with serious injuries. WHIO News Time is 4:01. It's now 85 degrees in Dayton. Kettering cops are looking for a suspect after one of their cruisers was rammed overnight. Investigators say a stolen car hit the cruiser near the residence apartments off Ackerman Boulevard at around 2:30 a.m. No officers were hurt. They were able to find the car, but it was unoccupied. We're getting new details today from the National Weather Service on the storms that blew through over the weekend.
12: In Warren County, now ranked an EF0 tornado with winds maxing out at 80 miles per hour. The Montgomery County tornado near New Lebanon ranked an EF0 with winds of 75 miles per hour, and we're still waiting on details for the Preble County tornado.
6: Storm Center 7 meteorologist Brittley Ritz reporting. Now, Wall Street reacting to President Trump calling out big oil profits yesterday. The Dow Jones Industrials trading way up over 900 points today. The NASDAQ up over 671 points. The S&P 500 up 136. And crude oil down a little over 4 points.
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6: Montgomery County Sheriff's Office is leading the investigation into a deadly officer-involved shooting in New Lebanon.
13: It happened on North Falls Road, less than a half mile from New Lebanon schools, where student-athletes practiced yesterday. The Sheriff's Office says the two officers shot the man outside a house.
6: News Center 7's Nick Foley reporting new information expected to come from the Montgomery County Sheriff's Office on that later this afternoon. WHIO News Time is 4:03. The Storm Center 7 forecast is next.
0: 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It's a big responsibility and our first priority. 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
6: 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Now with the Miami Valley's most accurate and dependable forecast, your Storm Center 7 meteorologist Ryan Mirando.
7: The rest of our Tuesday out there, it's quiet and comfortable. Not quite as cool tonight, dropping down into the mid-60s to start our Wednesday. Very seasonable day overall. High near 85 tomorrow, partly cloudy with some increasing humidity. Thursday, I'm tracking a cold front to approach. It's going to weaken, so a few isolated showers possible during the p.m. hours on Thursday. High of 34. Best chance of coverage of rain on Friday. More scattered thunderstorms. Highs in the mid-80s. Then both days this weekend, Saturday and Sunday, will come with some isolated thunderstorms as highs maintain in the mid-80s. I'm Storm Center 7 meteorologist Ryan Mirando for Dayton Severe Weather Station 1290 and 95.7 WHIO.
6: Latest scan of the live Doppler 7 radar. It is a clear and sunny this afternoon. 82 in Northridge and 85 in downtown Dayton at 4:06.
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17: This is a WHIO Red Alert traffic update.
10: Traffic on northbound 75 coming into the downtown Dayton area. I'm concerned that it is going to stop or slow very quickly. Around Wagner Ford Road, the left lane is blocked with a breakdown. That's in the contraflow lane. The backup is over 5 miles, so make sure you stay to the right at the Route 4 interchange so you can get around that backup there. Looks like it's going to take you an extra 10 to 15 minutes. Report of a crash, westbound 35. Near the work zone just before Fairfield Road beyond Shakertown. Slow traffic starting at about Factory Road. Right shoulder blocked. Cops are there, but it's going to take a while to clean that up as well. Another update in just minutes here on your traffic station. I'm Will Harris, WHIO Triple Team Traffic.
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18: 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It's 800-941-SEAN if you want to be a part of the program.
4: I don't know how this is all going to end in terms of the WNBA. That's the Women's Professional Basketball League. You know, I thought Caitlin Clark was just such an amazing player when she came into the league because, I mean, she can hit a three-point shot 10 feet behind the three-point line and do it consistently. Then they got this young woman named Sophie Cunningham, who is so gifted and talented. She's pretty remarkable, pretty unbelievable. For whatever reason, the WNBA, you know, beyond maybe freshman hazing, rookie hazing, when you get into a league, they have taken it so far against Caitlin Clark in terms of, you know, flagrant fouls and roughing her up. And it just has gotten to the point where it's just outright mean. Meanwhile, she has brought bigger and bigger crowds to the WNBA, which benefits every player. The more money they make, the more that the players will be able to ask for in their pending contracts. And now Sophie Cunningham similarly has stood up for women's sports. It's not that controversial, I don't think, in any way. And so we had a situation where they're playing the Minnesota Lynx the other day. And anyway, Sophie Cunningham is asked about her decision to stand up for women in women's sports. Here's what she said.
15: And you talked about wanting to protect young girls who shouldn't have to go against biological men. Just can you expand your viewpoint on that?
19: I mean, I think I said what I said. I think it's kind of common sense. And I think I'll always believe in that. I think it's really important to protect children. And that's little girls who are also involved in that category. And so I stand on what I said. And I always believe that.
4: Then they're playing the Minnesota Lynx, and their head coach shows up with a pro-trans T-shirt on. Riley Gaines showed up at that particular game, and, you know, she went by all the bylaws that in terms of making a poster and just said, you know, praising Sophie, nothing bad. And then that became a controversy. They tried to take her sign away, and she said, no way, not happening. I looked up all your rules, and I followed every one of them, and I actually took out a ruler and measured what the actual size of a sign that you can bring into an arena is, and that was it. Here's the Minnesota Lynx head coach, Cheryl Reeve, saying, you know, explaining why she wore this shirt against Sophie Cunningham.
20: I don't think we should feel like our safe space is being threatened. That's what I enjoy about the WNBA, and I think we have to continue to safeguard that. I come from a space of inclusion, and the narrative that I think that is problematic is to suggest that, number one, that transgender athletes are the biggest problem in women's sports. And I think this is what's bothersome, is that there's a faction of people in our country that are making this a massive issue. We have some issues. Number one, we need to protect trans kids. Every kid. To me, it's a human rights issue.
4: Okay, what Sophie Cunningham is saying that, excuse me, that she doesn't want biological men competing in women's sports. It's really that simple. Riley Gaines shows up, and there have been other people in the stands thanking Sophie Cunningham for taking a stand against biological men in young girls' locker rooms. And, you know, and if you look at Riley Gaines' story, she went to a small school. She stands today at 5 feet tall. And she had a great heart, was a scrappy competitor. And long story short, you know, it's just sad that, you know, if you look at what happened with Dylan Mulvaney and Bud Light, you go woke, you go broke. I would not at all be surprised if at some point here, if this continues, and if this is the stand the WNBA wants to take, then they are going to pay a price financially. But anyway, there are a number of people now that are speaking out about it. For example, Jack Brewer is a friend of this program, former Vikings captain, friend of this program, and he's come out, and he has now said he's been witnessing this clash of cultures, especially this past weekend. Trans kids belong is what the Minnesota Lynx coach shirt said. Brewer said the Lynx have a history in that state. The team was established the year I got to Minnesota. I remember watching them, and now to see a coach representing the team this way is sad. It's sad to think that young girls in Minnesota are coming to games and watching teams promote something like this. It's ridiculous to think that a grown woman would go so hard in support of men, biological men is what he's talking about, against women and entering women's locker rooms, et cetera, et cetera. This coach is promoting the idea that children who should be receiving, he said, psychiatric treatment should instead be affirmed. Now, that's his opinion. He's entitled to it, just like the coach is entitled to hers. I'm just telling you, none of it is good for business. We also have joining us now, Brian Urlacher is with us. And anyway, Chicago Bears linebacker. saying that she says common sense things, talking about Sophie Cunningham. She gets so much backlash. Men should not be playing in women's sports. Why is this even controversial? I don't get it. I don't understand it. I got to tell you, Brian, I don't understand it either. And if you would have asked me when I started my radio career, you know, 37, 8 years ago, I'd be talking about this topic. I wouldn't have believed you.
2: Yeah, this is confusing to me. I don't understand why they're making a big deal out of it. She says what most of us think or should think. It's common sense. We do not want men, biological men, playing against women. It's not fair. We have an advantage. I think that's pretty well known. Everyone understands that. I dang sure don't want them in the women's locker rooms. You know, I think Riley Gaines used to experience that when she was in college with Leah Thomas. It doesn't make sense to me. I think the WNBA, the coaches who are speaking out against, I never heard of, by the way. You know, I never seen a Minnesota coach speak on TV before until she did this. I think it's an opportunity for them to kind of maybe get some notoriety, you know, because Sophie and Caitlin are getting so much of it. Maybe they're jealous. They're obviously jealous. The whole league is jealous of those two players because they're filled with seats. Without those two, I don't know what this – I mean, I didn't know it still existed until Caitlin Clark got drafted, and now Sophie's making it even more popular. But, yeah, this is really a common sense issue to me and most people as well.
4: Well, and I think that the fans feel this way too. I mean, you would think that people would have learned something from the Bud Light controversy.
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10: 75 north through the downtown Dayton area. Your drive is going to be a little bit slow this afternoon. Left lane blocked with a breakdown at Wagner Ford Road. Make sure you stay to the right as you pass that Route 4 interchange. It's about an 8 to 12 minute drive to get through there at this point. Report of a crash also westbound 35 near the work zone. This is just before Fairfield Road beyond Shakertown. Slow traffic starting at about Factory Road. Right shoulder blocked. Cops are there. Allow an extra 6 to 10 minutes to get through this one. I'm Willa Harris, WHIO Triple Team Traffic.
4: Some hot dog or whatever they might want. But, you know, just it's like a fun atmosphere. And you throw politics into this and it's like you wreck it.
2: Hey, you know, it's 3 hours, 2.5, 3 hours you get to go to a game. And you're just excited about your team, right? You're supporting your team. You try and put all politics aside because you don't know who's sitting next to you. You don't know who you're high-fiving. You just know you're rooting for the same team. The Kaepernick stuff you're talking about, I had already retired when all that stuff started happening. So I kind of fell out of love with the NFL as well. I quit watching. I quit, you know, we didn't, my whole household, we just quit watching games because of what was going on. It just turned us off because there was so much animosity going on in our country back then, and even, you know, maybe not as much as there is now, but there was a whole lot going on back then. And I just had a hard time watching those games when I knew the players weren't standing for the anthem. Whatever the reasons may be, it was a huge turnoff for me and my family during those years that was going on.
4: I don't know how this plays out. If anything, I'm a little concerned about the safety and security of some of these players because people get their minds whipped into a frenzy. And, you know, it's such a dangerous environment out there now for public figures. I mean, we've had what happened to our friend Charlie Kirk. There's been not one, not two, but three would-be assassins of President Trump. I could tell you all throughout my career, I've experienced a ton of, you know, threats against me and my family. I mean, it's not pleasant. I mean, I deal with it, but it's not pleasant. If you step into the political arena, you know, I chose this career. I chose this job. People around me did not, and I don't think they should have to pay a price of, you know, people getting rude in front of me. Not only that, I'll kick their ass at the end of the day anyway. Either they're going to go down or I'm going down. That's the way it's going to end. You know, but it's frustrating. You shouldn't have to live your life like that. I mean, why? If people come up to me and they're hostile to me, the first thing I'll offer them is, can I buy you a drink? Can I get, what's your name? It's very nice to meet you. I'm sorry we disagree. And then I try to diffuse or de-escalate any situation. The more intense they become, the calmer I become. Because I'm trained.
2: Yeah, it's weird because our side, I feel like, is more tolerant, if that makes sense. Like, we can put up with the kind of not greening with us. It's okay. You know, I understand you have different thoughts than me. No big deal. I don't want to hurt you because of it. And I feel like the other side, if we don't agree with them, it's, you need to die. We hate you. You know, they just start doing all this hate speech towards the side that they don't agree with. I don't know where we got so tangled up along the way where we just can't say, all right, we don't disagree. No problem. Can I buy you a drink? Maybe we can hash it out a little bit. You can see my side. I can see yours. It's so one-sided. Like, the violence goes one way, if that makes sense. I don't feel like there's a lot of our stuff going the direction of the other side. And they have, of course, they have the media on their side too, which doesn't, it kind of provokes things a little bit as well.
4: All right, quick break. More with Brian Urlacher on the other side, former Chicago Bears Hall of Fame linebacker, talking about Sophie Cunningham and what's going on in the WNBA. 800-941-SHAWN, our number, as we continue on what will be tonight, 9 Eastern on Fox, a very interesting election night, primary night. 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
6: Now from the WHIO News Center, here are the three big things you need to know. The National Weather Service says an EF1 tornado touched down in Preble County Saturday night. Police departments across the area host National Night Out this evening. And our current top local story, a Miamisburg woman is dead in a crash that slowed traffic for hours this morning on I-75.
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9: This is a WHIO Red Alert traffic update.
10: Northbound 75, very slow this afternoon, starting at about Moraine and continuing north of Wagner Ford Road, where we have a blockage of that left lane. The contraflow lane is blocked with a breakdown. Traffic backed up for about 5 miles. Make sure you stay to the right at the Route 4 interchange. Cops are there, but we're waiting for a tow truck. It's going to slow you down about 8 to 12 minutes. Report of a crash on westbound 35. Near the work zone, just beyond Shakertown Road. Slow traffic starting at about Factory Road. The right shoulder blocked. Cops are there. You're going to need an extra 6 to 10 minutes to get through that situation. Another update in just a minute here in your traffic station. I'm Will Harris, WHIO Triple Team Traffic.
6: Now here's the Miami Valley's most accurate and dependable forecast.
7: The rest of our Tuesday, it's comfortable. It's quiet out there. Not quite as cool tonight, dropping down into the mid-60s to start our Wednesday. That's where we should be for this time of the year. Bright sunshine tomorrow with a high near 85. I'm Storm Center 7 meteorologist Ryan Mirando for Dayton Severe Weather Station 1290 and 95.7 WHIO.
6: The latest scan of live Doppler 7 radar. All sunshine out there. Just a beautiful afternoon and warm. 82 in Centerville and 85 in downtown Dayton at 422. These stories and more coming up. Our next scheduled newscast is at 4:30. I'm Ron Otto. WHIO Continuing News.
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18: All right, our final moments. Brian Urlacher is with us. Former Chicago Bears Hall of Fame linebacker is with us. Talking about Sophie Cunningham of the Indiana Fever. Have you gotten any brushback, pushback? I mean, you know, here you are, a Chicago Bears linebacker and well-known. What has the reaction been to you speaking out on this?
2: I don't really care, honestly, Sean. I get some blowback from people on social media. But, you know, honestly, the people that I surround myself with, they're like, hey, thanks for speaking. I've got a ton of messages for saying, hey, thanks for supporting Sophie and what she said. Thanks for standing up for our girls, our daughters. I don't know why it's so unpopular to say it publicly. I get it because the media runs with everything. And like I said earlier, that the left is so... get so deranged over things that they think, perceive you say. But yeah, I really don't care what people think. I think what I think. I may not be right, may not be wrong. I don't really care. It's what I think, and I'm entitled to say what I want.
18: You know, but there's very few people that are willing to put themselves out there. What motivated you in this case to speak out?
2: I just think it's common sense. You know, I shouldn't be speaking out. It's just...
18: believe it or not, it should be common sense, but look at the T-shirt that the Minnesota Lynx coach is wearing, for crying out loud. I mean, it's not like...
2: I don't think shot it. She didn't say trans. She didn't say anything about taking people's rights away. Like, all she said was women should play against women and we should protect our girls. I really don't think that's a problem. You know, men should not play against women in any, you know, and someone says to when you're small, you play against men. Well, of course you do, because the girls mature faster than boys do when they're young. And then we catch up pretty quick and we surpass them. So I don't understand why they're making such a big deal out of it. You know,
18: is it so wrong to just acknowledge a simple biological truth, which is in most instances, there are exceptions that men physically, biologically are stronger than women physically. Doesn't mean they're better. Doesn't mean they're superior. But women can bear children and usually have a heart of gold, you know, and a natural mothering instincts that men maybe not have. We all have different gifts. Let's put it that way.
2: Yeah, and why is it so hard for people in Congress to say, when I watch these hearings, they ask them what a woman is and they can't define it. You know, you see it on all the time. It's not that, I mean, I don't understand the difficulty, but they go all these different routes and they dodge the question. They don't plead the fifth like some people do, but they do go a lot of routes around it to try and not answer that question.
18: You know, we played so many instances of that. Let me play one now. This is one of those hearings. We have this medical doctor out in California, or the head of a medical school, and this is how he answered that question.
24: Who are pregnant people compared to pregnant women? Just curious.
25: So that is a part of a curriculum to help our students who are facing a wide diversity of patients. Of course, the vast majority of pregnancies are in women, and I have absolutely no problem with using the word pregnant women. I use it myself.
24: Has a non-biological woman ever had a baby?
25: A transgender person can.
24: Has a non-biological woman ever had a baby?
25: I would reiterate,
24: it's ridiculous.
18: In the vast majority of cases, in no cases. This guy's running a medical school, for crying out loud. I mean, Brian, you've got to be kidding me.
2: the brainwashing. I just don't understand how you can wrap your mind around that. You know, women can have babies, men can't. That's all. I mean, you can maybe be transgender. That's fine. I have no problem with transgender people, by the way. I have no issue with it, but they can't have babies. I mean, the guys pretending to be girls can't have babies. That's all there is to it. They don't have the inner stuff that women have to have babies. I just don't understand why they
4: that's one way to describe it. Brian Urlacher, thank you, sir. We appreciate you being with us. All the best to you and your family, my friend.
2: Thanks, Sean. Take care.
4: 800-941-SEAN, our number if you want to be a part of the program. 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

0: Live from the WHIO News Center, this is Miami Valley's News at 4:30. Our top local story, one person is dead and four others seriously injured in a crash on I-75 this morning.
1: I'm tracking a cold front to approach later this week. I'm Storm Center 7 meteorologist Ryan Mirando. How it's going to impact our weekend in the Storm Center 7 forecast coming up.
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3: This is a WHIO Red Alert traffic update.
4: Well, about an hour ago, this situation took place, 75 North at Wagner Ford Road, left lane blocked with a breakdown. That's the contraflow lane. It's causing some very slow traffic all the way back to Moraine, over 5 miles of slow traffic. Make sure you stay to the right. Be ready to stop or slow very quickly. We're still waiting for a tow truck to get there. It's going to take you an extra 11 to 15 minutes to negotiate that mess. Report of a crash westbound 35 near the work zone just beyond Shakertown. This looks like it's getting a little bit better. The right shoulder is still blocked, and that's still about a 5 to 8 minute delay there. Another update in just minutes here on your traffic station. I'm Will Harris, WHIO Triple Team Traffic.
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0: It is our top local story. To Warren County, a Miamisburg woman is dead in a five-car crash that locked up traffic on I-75 this morning. Troopers say cars started coming to a stop on the interstate around 6 a.m. A Civic was forced off the right side of the road, hitting a person and a parked car before striking a truck and a concrete barrier. The driver of that car, a 59-year-old Karen White, died at the scene. Four other people were sent to area hospitals with serious injuries. And this is a WHIO breaking news alert to Dayton. A man on trial for murder agrees to plead guilty on the first day of testimony. 49-year-old James Hancock will be sentenced Thursday morning after pleading guilty to involuntary manslaughter and three counts of tampering with evidence. Prosecutors say Hancock killed Matthew Thomas inside an apartment building in Dayton in November 2023, and his body was found wrapped in a tarp in an alley behind a Popeyes restaurant on Salem Avenue. Hancock agrees to a 20-year prison sentence. The National Weather Service is coming out with new details on the tornadoes that touched down this past weekend. Storm surveyors say that an EF1 tornado touched down northwest of Eaton Saturday night with wind speeds up to 100 miles per hour and stayed on the ground for nearly a mile. Happening today, police departments across the Miami Valley are celebrating National Night Out. The first event was held back in 1984, connecting officers, neighborhood watch programs, civic groups, and crime prevention organizations. We have a full list of all the counties participating, their times, locations, all at the website, WHIO.com.
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0: Huber Heights Mayor is sounding off after Buc-ee's filed a federal lawsuit against Beaver's Mini Mart in Beaver Creek because of its name and Beaver logo. Buc-ee's claims infringement and unfair competition.
6: But in a town called Beaver Creek, it's a little hard for me to mentally make right in my own brain when it comes to a lawsuit.
0: As Mayor Jeff Gore, Beaver's Mini Mart says the lawsuit is unfair, and they're willing to fight it all the way. Now with the Miami Valley's most accurate and dependable forecast, your Storm Center 7 meteorologist Ryan Mirando.
1: The rest of our Tuesday, it's comfortable, it's quiet out there, not quite as cool tonight, dropping down into the mid-60s to start our Wednesday. That's where we should be for this time of the year. Bright sunshine tomorrow with a high near 85. I'm Storm Center 7 meteorologist Ryan Mirando for Dayton Severe Weather Station 1290 and 95.7 WHIO.
0: The latest scan of the live Doppler 7 radar, it's all clear and sunny. Nice afternoon today. It's 84 degrees in Xenia. And 85 in downtown Dayton at 4:34. 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
0: For this week in history, I'm Ron Otto. August 5th, 1914, the first electric traffic light in America is installed at West 105th Street and Euclid Avenue in Cleveland. August 5th, 1930, the first man on the moon, astronaut Neil Armstrong, is born in Wapakoneta.
8: I guess we all like to be recognized not for one piece of fireworks, but for the ledger of our daily work.
0: August 5th, 1945, the Enola Gay drops the first atomic bomb on Hiroshima, Japan.
9: A short time ago, an American airplane dropped one bomb on Hiroshima and destroyed its usefulness to the enemy. That bomb has more power than 20,000 tons of TNT.
0: And August 7th, 1782, General George Washington creates the Badge for Military Merit, presented to soldiers for any singularly meritorious action. It would later become known as the Purple Heart. For This Week in History, I'm Ron Otto.
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11: At 25 now till the top of the hour, it is sick and it is getting sicker. We're not making progress, unfortunately. The world is getting nuttier and nuttier by the hour. I can't believe how radicalized the Democrats are and how sick the legacy media mob is. I'll tell you this, it does motivate me more than ever. In terms of wanting to be out here on the radio every day, on TV every night, now doing a podcast too, to just be an alternative source of information for people, because these people are nuts. They have lost their minds. And AOC now, the front runner for the Democrats for the 2028 nomination, told you, I've been warning everybody. I think we were the first to say that she is the leader of the Democratic Party, Nancy Pelosi, speaker in name only. We saw where this was headed. We were way ahead of the curve, and it's now her party. It's Grandpa Bernie's party. It's Pocahontas's party. It's Mamdani's party. It's the DSA, you know, the Democratic Socialists of America Communist Party. And, you know, with very few exceptions, I mean, we can add now to John Fetterman, Joe Manchin, and James Carville, maybe Rombo Deadfish, Van Jones, Joe Manchin. There's just not many people. Look, if you find yourself struggling financially, most of us have been there at some point in our lives. It's not a fun position to be in. 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
11: I am really looking forward to the primaries tonight. I think El Sayed, by the time I get on the air at 9, I think there's a part of Michigan that closes, the polls close at 9. Linda, you can check that. And I'm excited about getting on the air because I think I might be able to make the call at the top of the hour. Might be able to. The latest 9:30, I'd say we'd be able to make the call. I think El Sayed is going to win, I do not believe the people of Michigan are going to buy into a guy that's been out there in Michigan. You know, I look at Michigan, Pennsylvania, Wisconsin, like salt of the earth, Midwest, hardworking people, you know, people that work hard, play by the rules, pay their taxes, obey the laws, raise their kids, take their kids to church, pack their lunches. They put in their 12, 14, 16 hours a day and they, you know, come home exhausted, help the kids with homework, go back to bed and get up and grind it out the next day. And I think they're going to go for, you know, this insane, you know, radicalism of the left? I don't think so, that we've been talking about for days. By the way, Aaron Rodgers was on ESPN. Oh my gosh, here's a great takedown of Fauci. Listen to this.
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13: 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Okay.
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4: Started about 3:30 this afternoon with a breakdown on northbound 75 at Wagner Ford. Traffic is still very slow for over 5 miles. Make sure you stay to the right at the Route 4 interchange. Looks like right now we do have a tow truck backing up in the contraflow lane to get that breakdown cleared out of there. It's about 11 to 15 minute backup right now. Northbound 75, there's also a crash in the left lane blocking the roadway, the left lane beyond Dryden Road. Total slowdown on the northbound side about 17 minutes. Alternate northbound 75, take 675 north, Route 48 north. Use the surface streets. You can rejoin 75 at Need More Road. Another update in just minutes here in your traffic station. I'm Will Harris, WHIO Triple Team Traffic.
11: Still want to abolish ICE. Wonder who they'll use to do that. End all deportation, eliminate cash bail, establish a wealth tax. They want power. And the way they're going to get power is they're going to steal it from one group of people. Call it whatever you want. To me, it's license stealing. And then they will redistribute it for power to a group of people that will believe their lies that they're going to be taken care of.
15: You know, I actually don't believe that they want to steal the power. They want to steal your dreams. They want to steal your dream of inventing something, creating something, working hard, becoming something. They want to steal that and install their vision, their dream of what they want you to be. They don't want you to be independent at all. They want to take all that away from you. Then that's the power that they achieve. It's not the power of taking the money here or taking your property there. First, they want to take everything. They want to crush you inside. If they steal your soul, you have nothing to fight for.
11: Well, do you understand why there's a certain urgency? We're talking about 3 months from today is going to be election day. 3 months from today, early voting will start even sooner. And we're 90 days away. And I am telling everybody, you better take this seriously. If you do not, these people can win. And if they win, they will look at what Mamdani's doing in New York. He's doxing anybody with money. And he's going to destroy the city. But just to be clear, they're straight up communist. They want to destroy everything about our country, our culture, our way of life. So there's a lot on the line here. Listen, I want to tell you something. 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
0: Now from the WHIO News Center, here are the three big things you need to know. The man accused of killing another man and leaving his body near a Popeye's restaurant pleads guilty. The National Weather Service gives updates on all the tornadoes that touched down Saturday night around the Miami Valley. And our current top local story, one person is dead in a five-car crash on I-75 in Warren County this morning.
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4: Keeping an eye on a couple of situations here. 75 North beyond Wagner Ford Road. The left lane has been blocked since about 3:30 this afternoon with a breakdown. The good news is I see a tow truck on the scene, so maybe we'll get a little bit of relief from that pretty soon. Northbound 75, we had a report of a crash. The left lane was blocked beyond Dryden Road. Cops were on the scene. I just saw them clear that area, so hopefully that 13 to 17 minute slowdown is going to greatly be reduced here in the next few minutes. Another update in just minutes here on your traffic station. I'm Will Harris, WHIO Triple Team Traffic.
0: Now here's the Miami Valley's most accurate and dependable forecast.
1: The rest of our Tuesday, it's comfortable, it's quiet out there, not quite as cool tonight, dropping down into the mid-60s to start our Wednesday. That's where we should be for this time of the year. Bright sunshine tomorrow with a high near 85. I'm Storm Center 7 meteorologist Ryan Mirando for Dayton Severe Weather Station 1290 and 95.7 WHIO.
0: The latest scan of the live Doppler 7 radar, all clear and sunny this afternoon. Very nice. It's 84 degrees in Fairborn and 85 in downtown Dayton at 449. These stories and more coming up. Our next scheduled newscast is at 5 o'clock. I'm Ron Otto, WHIO Continuing News.
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0: 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What's happening this weekend? 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
1: Here's a look at what's happening around the Miami Valley this week. The Rockin' Green Tomato Festival going to be happening at Riverfront Park. It's in Miamisburg. 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Festival's going to begin at noon and it's going to run through 10. The St. Bridget Parish Festival, that's going on this weekend. It's going to be on Xenia. Lots of food, games, rides, and beer. Friday 6 to 11, Saturday 5:30 to 11, and Sunday 1 to 5. 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
9: 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Partly cloudy.
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15: All right, let's get back to our busy phones. It's toll-free, 800-941-SEAN, if you want to be a part of the program. Denise in Georgia. Denise, hi. How are you? Glad you called.
16: Hey, Sean, thanks for taking my call. Hey, I wanted to talk to you about when they were forcing us to try and take the COVID shots.
15: Yeah.
16: And I have really crazy allergies. I mean, to the point to where they have recommendations for where I work so I can't be exposed to stuff. So anyway, in order for me not to take the shot, I had to go to see an allergy specialist in Savannah. And he tested me, and he tested me and got all the results. And then he said to me, I recommend you take the shot. I said, what's in the shot?
15: Good grief.
16: They can't test it because they don't know what all is in the shot. So I don't know if you're allergic to all of that anyway. And I would recommend you take it. And I thought it could, and I said to him, it could kill me. He said, well, I took it and I made sure my children took it.
15: Well, he doesn't have your condition, for crying out loud. That's a dumb thing to say.
16: Right? And he's seen all my test results. I have pages. I kid you not when I tell you I have MSDS is attached to my allergies. It's stupid. But he knew what I was allergic to. He couldn't tell me or know what was in that shot, and he tried to get me to take it. Well.
15: So what did you end up doing?
16: I did not take it. My husband and I absolutely refused. And I
15: good for you.
16: It was my job because they could not tell me what was in that shot. So I wasn't safe taking it. But because of that, every week I came to work.

0: work, I had to take a COVID test, which, no biggie. You know, the whole Q-tip thing.
1: They swab your nose. Who cares? I mean, it wasn't a big deal. Now, did you get COVID? Did you ever get COVID?
0: I did. I got COVID twice. Once when I was in the hospital, they knew I had opacity in my lungs and I had a fever and they did the whole nine yards and they sent me home because I had not. The first thing they said to me, did you take the shot? And I said, no. So they did all the tests, sent me home and told me to take NyQuil.
1: I mean, you can't make this stuff up. Listen, I give you a ton of credit here. You stood your ground. Many people were unwilling to stand their ground. And, you know, I don't fault people. The amount of pressure that was brought to bear based on what we now know to be the big lie, if you get the shot, you're not going to get COVID. If you get the shot, you won't infect others. And they just flat out lied to everybody. It was an experimental shot. It's the creator of the science behind it said it's not perfected and they didn't want to listen to him. And they even, we should bring Robert Malone back on the show. And then we have other doctors that were punished and they had to fight to keep their licenses because they came up with alternative treatments that were successful. It's unbelievable. The madness, the groupthink that took over during that time. It really is remarkable. It's sad that this could happen in our country. It is beyond comprehension.
0: All the people, young men and young women that have rheumatoid arthritis and heart conditions and just issues caused from this shot. And you can't say because they knew that some of these conditions were could happen from the shot. People, and they still pushed it.
1: I'm glad you stood strong, Denise. God bless you for being tough. I really admire you a lot. Because withstanding that pressure, we had our own pressure on the show. Everybody was demanding I tell you what to do, meaning my audience what to do, and I refused. And then I had New York Times columnists writing vicious articles. If you listen to Sean Hannity, my mother listened, but my grandmother listened, they'd be dead. By the way, can you find those articles, Linda? I want to go back and actually read
2: those.
1: Yeah,
2: let's relive that. Those are good memories.
1: Those are good. Oh, yeah. And then the frustrating part is I go to my lawyer. I have a general counsel. Unfortunately, you know, in this world, I need one. It's just ridiculous. But that's how crazy everybody is. But he's like, you can't sue. I'm like, why not? I mean, it's just a lie. All I said was take it seriously. You know, listen to your doctor. Consult with your doctor. Take into account your pre-existing conditions, maybe comorbidities you have, your unique health status. Educate yourself, do your own research, and make a smart decision for you. What's so bad with that advice? I mean, now, meanwhile, if I would have told people to get the shot and they died from the shot, oh, Hannity's responsible. I listen to Hannity. I mean, can't win for losing, but I stood my ground.

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2: 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We're learning a crash on I-75 in Franklin that stopped traffic this morning was deadly.
3: Tracking our next rainmaker, I'm Storm Center 7 meteorologist Ryan Miranda. It's lasting impacts in the Storm Center 7 forecast coming up.
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5: We had that earlier 75 North breakdown about Wagner Ford. That's been cleared, but there's a lot of traffic to unload. It's going to take you an extra 5 to 8 minutes or so to get through the downtown Dayton area on northbound 75. Riverside Drive and Forest Park Drive, Harrison Township cops and fire on the scene. North Smithville and East 3rd Street, we have a crash as well. I'm Will Harris, WHIO Triple Team Traffic.
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2: It is our top local story this hour. To Warren County, a Miamisburg woman is dead in a 5-car crash that locked up traffic on I-75 this morning. Troopers say cars started coming to a stop on the interstate around 6 a.m. A Civic was forced off the right side of the road, hitting a person and a parked car before striking a truck and a concrete barrier. The driver of that Civic, 59-year-old Karen White, died at the scene. 4 other people were sent to area hospitals with serious injuries. WHIO News Time is 5:01. It's 85 degrees in Dayton. To Dayton, a man on trial for murder agrees to plead guilty on the first day of testimony. 49-year-old James Hancock will be sentenced Thursday morning after pleading guilty to involuntary manslaughter and 3 counts of tampering with evidence. Prosecutors say Hancock killed Matthew Thomas inside an apartment building in Dayton in November 2023. Thomas's body was found in an alley behind Popeye's restaurant on Salem Avenue. National Weather Service coming out with new details on the tornadoes that touched down this past weekend. Storm surveyors say that an EF1 tornado touched down northwest of Eaton Saturday night with wind speeds up to 100 miles an hour and stayed on the ground for nearly a mile.
7: And Warren County now ranked an EF0 tornado with winds maxing out at 80 miles per hour. The Montgomery County tornado near New Lebanon ranked an EF0 with winds of 75 miles per hour.
2: At Storm Center 7 meteorologist Brittley Ritz. A Cincinnati woman accused of making bomb threats toward two Mississippi offices is charged.
6: Federal officers say Michelle Edwards made the bomb threats to the George County Chancery Clerk's Office and then the Jackson County Sheriff's Office back in July. They say she used a blocked phone number to make the calls, but they later found her through that number.
2: That's WHIO's Sierra Lawson reporting.
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2: A lawyer for Emily Moreno, the daughter of Senator Bernie Moreno, is accusing her ex-husband, Ohio Representative Max Miller, of releasing possible child sexual abuse material of their daughter. Senator Moreno wants arrests made.
8: My personal opinion is that this is a felony and that every single human being that touched that photo and transmitted it electronically should go to jail because it is illegal to do that.
2: A lawyer for Representative Miller apologized for accidentally publishing a sensitive photo, but disagreed with claims the photo showed the child's genitals. WHIO News Time is 5:03. The latest Storm Center 7 forecast is next.
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2: 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Now with the Miami Valley's most accurate and dependable forecast, your Storm Center 7 meteorologist Ryan Mirando.
3: The rest of our Tuesday out there, it's quiet and comfortable. Not quite as cool tonight, dropping down into the mid-60s to start our Wednesday. Very seasonable day overall. High near 85 tomorrow, partly cloudy with some increasing humidity. Thursday, I'm tracking a cold front to approach. It's going to weaken, so a few isolated showers possible during the p.m. hours on Thursday, high of 34. Best chance of coverage of rain on Friday, more scattered thunderstorms, highs in the mid-80s. Then both days this weekend, Saturday and Sunday, will come with some isolated thunderstorms as highs maintain in the mid-80s. I'm Storm Center 7 meteorologist Ryan Mirando for Dayton Severe Weather Station 1290 and 95.7 WHIO.
2: The latest scan of the live Doppler 7 radar. It is clear across the area right now. Lots of sunshine. Not seeing a cloud in the sky here in downtown Dayton. It's currently 82 in Xenia and 85 in Dayton at 5:07.
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5: That breakdown on 75 North around Wagner Ford Road has finally been cleared. We still have about an extra 5 to 8 minutes or so for you to get through all that to unload all that traffic buildup. A crash in Washington Township, Miamisburg, Centerville Road near McEwen Road. Cops are on the scene there. And Riverside Drive and Forest Park Drive, Harrison Township cops and fire crews on the scene. I'm Will Harris, WHIO Triple Team Traffic.
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0: is The Evening Edge, Monday through Friday, 5 to 7. Live stream is up on Facebook and YouTube. Tonight on the show, more tickets for Josh Groban. We got a current events quiz coming up after 5:30. Also, details on the Evening Edge sneak peek party for the Cheez-It Historical Marker over at Carillon. But the fallout from the Bucky's lawsuit against the Beavers Mini Mart in Beaver Creek, my hometown right there. Corner of Haynes and Lance Road, spent many a quarter playing their Pac-Man machine when I was a youngster. Yeah, the fallout continues. Holy cow. And last night, I got to tell you, it was something. It was something on social media. I don't know if you're following this at all. Just to recap briefly. Late Saturday, it came out that Bucky's Corporation was suing this local mini mart because of a logo on their sign. It's a cartoon beaver. Now, I think any sensible person could look at the cartoon beaver on that sign and look at the Bucky's sign and say, yeah, they don't look the same. But it doesn't matter. Bucky's has been doing this for a long time, suing the mom and pop places throughout the country that offend them in some way. So it just so happened, though, on Saturday, earlier in the day, my wife and I stopped there and I got a brisket sandwich. And I took a picture of, or she took a picture. Yeah, let's blame it on her. It was my wife's fault. No. My wife took a picture of me and a Bucky guy in a mascot. So I posted that. It was fun. All the comments initially were great. You know, that's funny. Are you here? What's going on? What'd you have? You got great parking, blah, blah, blah. Well, then like 3 or 4 hours later, the news breaks that there's this lawsuit. Well, I found out about the lawsuit like everybody else did. You know, I didn't get any warning. To quote my producer, Oliver, tonight, I didn't get an email from the PR people at Bucky saying, hey, by the way, Todd, we just want you to know. No, I got the news just like everybody else did. So I immediately went on Facebook and I said, oh, my gosh, horrible timing. I took my picture with this stupid beaver, and now I'm in the crosshairs because people were thinking that I am supporting this big corporation. No, I'm supporting the local business. I'm supporting the place that I grew up going to as a kid. Yes, I've gone to Bucky's. A lot of people have gone to Bucky's. It doesn't mean you have to like what they're doing in this situation. But boy, oh boy, I finally just stopped responding to the nasty comments and the nastiness. It was crazy. But here's the thing. Let me just explain what's happening. Okay, the followers of this show, and I've got close to 10,000 followers on Facebook. The followers of this show. They saw my other post. They saw that I realized, oh my gosh, this is happening. This is not cool. Let's form a protest. That's what I said last night on the show. Let's picket. Let's come up with a really killer slogan. Let's go out and support the cash mob that's happening this Friday at Beaver's Mini Mart. You know, let's support the local guy and gal, the mom and pop places. They all saw that. But the problem is that stupid picture of me and the beaver are getting spread all over the place and people are taking aim at me. And I tried to explain to a few people like, oh, you got to go look at my other posts. Some did and said, I'm sorry. I retract my comment. Others, it doesn't matter. I had one woman post that you work at a news station and you didn't know anything about the lawsuit. I'm never listening to you again or WHIO. This is on your own stupidity. And I'm like, wait a second. I found out about the lawsuit when everybody else did. In fact, I probably knew about it before that woman did. So anyway, the fallout continues. Lots of craziness on social media locally because of this. Now, one thing I've absolutely loved is so many local businesses are using the generative power of AI. to create logos for their business where they've included a beaver. This is great. So I have started a gallery on my Facebook page, at Evening Edge Todd. If you happen to be one of these businesses, send me your logo. We're going to add it to the gallery. Right now, we're at about 60. There are 60 logos up there from different businesses that have created these logos, and they are fantastic. They are fantastic. So if you want to check those out, I do encourage you. A lot of people have been sending me logos from other businesses. Like, they just saw it and they said, oh, you got to post this, you got to post that. So they're up there. They're up there. But you might want to check them out. So we're going to move on with other stuff. If you've got a comment on it, you know, on the whole Buc-ee's thing, that's fine. I'm going to be out there on Friday. I don't know what time. I'm not going to go out there in any official capacity to the Beavers mini mart to support their cash mob. I'm just going to show up, and I'll probably post something when I'm there, but that's what I would encourage people to do. So if you got a comment, 937-957-1290. But we do have one of these to talk about.
1: Start the car.
2: Your crashed car. In local news, a spectacular car crash.
3: Car, house car.
0: Well, yes, we had another car into an accident. And if you're or a building, if you're new to the show, I bet a lot of people might be sampling the show because of this whole Buc-ee's thing. So maybe you've never heard the Evening Edge before. Let me just give you a quick primer. We have been keeping track of cars crashing into buildings on this show for many years. It's sort of become a theme of the show. People guess every year. And at the end of the year, if they get the correct number correctly, they win a beautiful handmade Evening Edge car into building trophy. It's become its own thing. So we keep track of these. Now, right now, we're up to 85. We had one this morning in Troy. This happened on West Main Street. A car hit what appeared to be a CenterPoint Energy, little energy building. I don't know what was in there, whether it was a shed or if there was important equipment in there. I have no idea. But the car hit it. I had a number of people send me the pictures, so thank you for that. And then someone sent me a photo taken a bit later, and it looks like they totally leveled the building. So I don't know if that's accurate or if maybe it was just a weird angle, but it looks like they took the building down. It could be. I don't know. Maybe they were waiting for somebody to hit it. But we're up to 85, which is a lot. Last year, we didn't hit the 70 mark until September. So we are way ahead of schedule, and that's not a good thing. Christopher, Edgehead Christopher on the live stream. It was so badly damaged, they took the building down. Yeah, well, that happened. All right, 937-957-1290. Is this Brad on the go?
4: It is.
0: Hey, Brad, how you doing, buddy?
4: Doing as well as I can be, sir. How are you?
0: I'm well. So Brad and I have sort of corresponded a little bit on social media, and Brad has a food truck. He travels all around the area, and he serves great food. And I saw today that you're going to be out at the Beavers Mini Mart on Friday for their cash mob. And tell Brad, everybody, what you are going to be making.
4: Brisket.
0: Yes.
4: How about some brisket that actually tastes good?
0: That's right. I love that. Hit them with a dose of their own medicine. I love it.
4: Yes.
0: So, go ahead. Go take it, man.
4: So I totally have kind of just grabbed this thing by the horns and called them and it was like, hey, you know, you've got this thing, this cash mob coming out. Would you like to have a food truck there? I didn't even start to talk to the gentleman, and he was like, yes.
0: I love that. I love
4: he
0: it.
4: Sounded
0: yes.
4: Like me.
0: Yeah.
4: He sounds like me when somebody asks me to do something. I'm all about, yes, I'm all about my community. So,
0: yeah.
4: Yeah, it was a really cool thing.
0: See, I'm telling you what, this, you could be on to something there, because I'm very, very familiar with that location. I don't know if you heard me talking about it, but I used to go to that convenience store when I was a kid. It was right in my neighborhood. And I used to go up there and play Pac-Man. They had a Pac-Man machine. And and they used to have gas pumps. Those are no longer there. But there's so much space there, you could maybe, you could make that like a regular thing.
4: I'd like to possibly come back Saturday and do the same thing.
0: Ah, see, that's awesome.
4: The theme that I'm thinking of, because somebody jumped on my Facebook page and they were like, are you going to give back? And I said, yes. And they were like, well, what are you going to do? I'm like, well, it's none of your business, actually. But right, I was going to make a surprise,
0: Yeah.
4: Now you ruined it.
0: Right.
4: So what I'm going to do is I'm actually going to put my my large tip jar out there.
0: Nice.
4: And that's not even going to be my tip jar. That's going to be the community's ability to give to Beavers without any kind of middleman,
0: yeah,
4: without any kind of, yeah, GoFundMe charge,
0: without any
4: of that stuff.
0: Yeah.
4: You know, because I really don't want to talk about myself too much, but so I have a terminal illness, you know, and some people have talked about, you know, doing a GoFundMe for me. And I'm like, you know, they take a really big chunk of that.
0: Yeah. You know what, Brad? Look, I would love to talk to you more about this. I got to get to the news here. But let me just say this. People need to be careful about the GoFundMes, because I know that there were a couple started, and I don't know that they're actually associated with that mini mart. So just be careful. Yeah. Your research. So I will see. What time are you going to be there? What time?
4: Will go right to them.
0: What time are you going to be there on Friday?
4: I have to be at Germain Auto Group from 11 to 2. I'm going to come home, reboot everything, and I should be there no later than 3:30.
0: Okay.
4: And I'm going to rock until I'm out.
0: All right. Well, I'm going to be on the air, so I will see if maybe you're there when I get done, but we'll try to figure it out. But I'd love to meet you in person, Brad.
4: Yes, sir. Same.
0: All right. Take care, buddy. I appreciate it. There you go. Brad on the go. He's going to be out there at the Beavers Mini Mart on Friday.
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7: From the WHIO News Center, here are the three big things you need to know. A man accused of killing another man and leaving his body behind a restaurant agrees to a plea deal during his trial. President Trump flies out west to push his economic agenda. And our current top local story, a Miamisburg woman is dead in a crash that slowed traffic for hours this morning on I-75.
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9: Still got some slow traffic northbound 75, about an extra 5 to 8 minutes or so due to the fact that a little bit earlier, the contraflow lane near Wagner Ford Road was shut down for about an hour and a half. It'll take you about an extra 5 to 8 minutes or so to get through all that unloaded traffic. Crash in Washington Township, Miamisburg Centerville Road near McEwen. Cops are on the scene. Riverside Drive and Forest Park Drive in Harrison Township with cops and fire crews there. I'm Will Harris, WHIO Triple Team Traffic.
7: Well, now here's the Miami Valley's most accurate and dependable forecast.
10: The rest of our Tuesday, it's comfortable. It's quiet out there. Not quite as cool tonight, dropping down into the mid-60s to start our Wednesday. That's where we should be for this time of the year. Bright sunshine tomorrow with a high near 85. I'm Storm Center 7 meteorologist Ryan Mirando for Dayton Severe Weather Station 1290 and 95. 57 WHIO.
7: A latest scan of the live Doppler 7 radar. Clear, sunny, very nice this afternoon. Up to 86 in Englewood and 85 in downtown Dayton at 523. These stories and more coming up. Our next scheduled newscast is at 5:30. 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
7: For This Week in History, I'm Ron Otto. August 5th, 1914, the first electric traffic light in America is installed at West 105th Street and Euclid Avenue in Cleveland. August 5th, 1930, the first man on the moon, astronaut Neil Armstrong, is born in Wapakoneta.
11: I guess we all like to be recognized not for one piece of fireworks, but for the ledger of our daily work.
7: August 5th, 1945, the Enola Gay drops the first atomic bomb on Hiroshima, Japan.
12: A short time ago, an American airplane dropped one bomb on Hiroshima and destroyed its usefulness to the enemy. That bomb has more power than 20,000 tons of TNT.
7: And August 7th, 1782, General George Washington creates the Badge for Military Merit, presented to soldiers for any singularly meritorious action. It would later become known as the Purple Heart. For This Week in History, I'm Ron Otto.
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0: 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Real quickly before the news, Jim and Tip, what's going on, Jim?
23: Yeah, Jim, I hope you can hear me. I'm driving. I'm sorry I'm talking through my radio.
0: I got you. Go for it. You're on.
23: Okay. I am real proud of my wife. When she was 20 years old, she painted the logo for Beaver Creek. She was the first woman to work at Blommel Sign Company.
0: Ah, I know Blommel Sign Company. Yeah.
23: Yeah. And I'm sure that that logo or the beaver has been reproduced many times. But this poor guy is dealing with corporate lawyers.
0: Yeah.
23: And he probably doesn't stand a chance.
0: Well, all we can do is try to throw our support to the local business, right?
23: There you go.
0: That's right, Jim. Thanks for your call, buddy. I do appreciate it.
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7: 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Our top story, a woman is killed in a crash that stopped traffic this morning in Franklin.
10: I'm tracking a cold front to approach later this week. I'm Storm Center 7 meteorologist Ryan Mirando. How it's going to impact our weekend in the Storm Center 7 forecast coming up.
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9: Traffic is going to be a little bit slow this afternoon, northbound 75 through downtown Dayton from an earlier incident there near Wagner Ford Road, but that's all been cleared. It'll take you a few extra minutes to get through there. Riverside Drive and Forest Park Drive, Harrison Township cops and fire on the scene. North Smithville Road and East 3rd Street, we have a crash. And in Clayton, Union Road and Old Salem Road. I'm Will Harris, WHIO Triple Team Traffic.
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7: It is our top local story. To Warren County, a Miamisburg woman is dead in a five-car crash that locked up traffic on I-75 this morning. Troopers say cars started coming to a stop on the interstate around 6 a.m. A Civic was forced off the right side of the road, hitting a person and a parked car before then hitting a truck and a concrete barrier. The driver of that Civic, 59-year-old Karen White, died at the scene. This is a WHIO breaking news alert to Logan County. A man riding an electric scooter suffers serious injuries after hitting a garbage truck Monday. This was at West Columbus and Garfield Avenues in Bell Fountain. Cops say the scooter did not stop at the intersection and slid into the truck. The man on the scooter was flown to a hospital but is expected to recover. To Dayton, a man on trial for murder agrees to plead guilty on the first day of testimony. 49-year-old James Hancock will be sentenced Thursday morning after pleading guilty to involuntary manslaughter and three counts of tampering with evidence. Prosecutors say Hancock killed Matthew Thomas inside an apartment building in Dayton in November 2023. Thomas's body was found wrapped in a tarp in an alley behind a Popeye's restaurant on Salem Avenue. President Trump is heading to California, where he'll tout his economic agenda during Democratic pushback.
1: He is going to talk about the economy tomorrow in Las Vegas. First, he's going to stop in L.A. for a high-dollar fundraiser on behalf of the RNC.
7: And that's Fox's Peter Ducey at the White House.
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7: Ohio State Buckeyes voted number one in the coaches' preseason college football poll. Big Ten counterpart Oregon is at number two, while last year's national champions, the Indiana Hoosiers, are at number six. The Associated Press will release its preseason football poll on August 17th. The Buckeyes open the season at home against Ball State September 5th. Now with the Miami Valley's most accurate and dependable forecast, your Storm Center 7 meteorologist Ryan Mirando.
10: The rest of our Tuesday, it's comfortable, it's quiet out there, not quite as cool tonight, dropping down into the mid-60s to start our Wednesday. That's where we should be for this time of the year. Great sunshine tomorrow with a high near 85. I'm Storm Center 7 meteorologist Ryan Mirando for Dayton Severe Weather Station 1290 and 95.7 WHIO.
7: The latest scan of the live Doppler 7 radar. It is clear and sunny today. It's 84 now in Xenia and 85 in downtown Dayton at 534. Our next scheduled news in less than 15 minutes and immediately when it breaks. 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
3: 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And that's ultimately reflected in what you pay for insurance. 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And then you're hearing a pitch for what they call behind your and my back skinnies. These are pretend health insurance policies. The brochures are really fancy, but if something's really wrong, you have a big illness, a big expense, they don't pay. They may pay for routine doctor visits, but something really goes wrong, that premium wasn't worth it.
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0: 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By the minute, I am adding more pictures to the Show Me Your Beaver Gallery on my Facebook page. Local businesses generating AI logos, adding a bucktooth beaver to their brand. I love it. I love it so much. If you've got one or you feel like doing one, send it to me at eveningedgetodd@gmail.com or just message me. Edgehead Colleen has a great idea, and I need to find somebody that has a... You know, one of my dreams is to sit in a dunking booth. I've never done that. I've always enjoyed throwing balls at the dunking booth and trying to knock some politician down into the pond, you know? But I've always thought it'd be kind of cool to do it myself. Well, Colleen reminded me that, and I'm a little embarrassed to say this now, again, timing is everything, I do own a Bucky's onesie. And her idea was dunk the beaver. I could be the Bucky on the dunking machine and people could come and take shots at me. Maybe a little donation, three balls for a buck or something like that. Huh. I had to give that some thought. I wonder if there's any of the nonprofits that maybe have been on Wing It Wednesday here on the show that they have a dunking booth. Somebody's got to have a dunking booth, right? Hit me up. I'd be open to it. John and Dane, what's up, John?
11: Hey, Todd.
0: Hey.
11: I didn't expect to wind up in this fracas because I really don't care about Bucky's. Really, I'd never heard of the little convenience store earlier.
0: Okay.
11: But my wife's maiden name is Beavers.
0: Oh, okay.
11: So, yeah, she was taking this very, very seriously.
0: Was she taking it hard?
11: Yes, she doesn't like beavers winding up in court.
0: Right,
11: say.
0: Right. You don't want to be dragging the beaver through the mud.
11: No, not at all.
0: I get you.
11: Yeah. But she said, you realize the big problem I have, don't you? And I said, what is that? And she said, before we got married, I did not know, for the most part, that she had a beaver tattoo on her shoulder.
0: Ah, wow.
11: And she said, why does the Bucky's logo look familiar to you? And I said, I don't know, sweetie. And she reminded me her tattoo looks exactly like the Bucky.
0: Really?
11: Yep.
0: Well, you better not make that tattoo public, John. Otherwise, Bucky's is coming after her.
11: Oh, yeah. And I mean, it's split image. If you added a little cap to it,
0: it'd
11: be just exactly the same. So,
0: well, hey, you know what? Send me a picture of your wife's tattoo. I'd love to see it.
11: I will see if she'll let me do that.
0: All right, John. I appreciate it. That would be fun to see, right? 937-957-1290. We have some Breaking the Law news. Breaking the Law. You know, lots of times here on the show, I lament about the fact that Dayton is rarely on the top of the list on some sort of national study or survey. I feel like Dayton is often overlooked. And I got this story today where we actually make the top five, but it's not a top five list you want to be on. The website called AmericanTrucks.com tracked the numbers of stolen vehicles throughout the country using data from the FBI. And they discovered that per 100,000 residents right here in Dayton, there are 1,118 vehicle thefts. What that means is for every 100,000 people, there are over 1,100 car thefts. That puts us, are you ready for the drum roll? Number four in the nation. Number one is California's, or Oakland, California. Number two, St. Louis. Number three, Minneapolis. Number four, the Gem City. And number five, Philly. And here's the thing that blows my mind, that according to this study, there is a car stolen every 5 hours in Dayton. Every 5 hours. That is crazy. Though I will say it pales in comparison to Philly, which number five on the list overall, but because they have such an enormous population in comparison to what we have, we have more cars stolen per 100,000 than they do. However, there is a car stolen in Philly every 33 minutes. Wow. Busy, busy, busy, those car thieves are. The most stolen vehicle, the Hyundai Elantra, followed by the Honda Accord. And we've heard stories about this. The Hyundai is, I think, lumped in with the Kia cars, right? That was that whole TikTok thing where there was videos that could show you or show little punks how to get into a car and you know, use a USB or something to start it. So that's part of the problem for sure. But yeah, every day on the news, there's stories about cars being stolen. We're number four in the nation. Number four in the nation. Mark your calendars and get your tickets now. This is happening on Tuesday, September 1st, 5 to 7 p.m., Carillon Brewing Company at Carillon Historical Park. This has been in the works for a couple of years. If you've listened to the show, you've heard us talk about it. I spearheaded an effort to get not only a Cheez-It statue, which is now over at Carillon Historical Park, waiting for an exhibit to be constructed, that it will be a part of, but also a historical marker for the Green and Green Company, which invented the Cheez-It right here in Dayton. And we finally got approval. The historical marker is in the hands of the great folks over there at Carillon Historical Park. And we're going to be holding a special sneak peek party before it is erected out there on Edwin C. Moses Boulevard at some point in the future. Now, this is going to be at the Carillon Brewing Company, and there's limited space. So in order to try to control things a little bit, we're selling tickets. They're 10 bucks a pop. But here's the deal. A, all the money goes to Carillon Historical Park and will, you know, go towards their great mission. But also, you'll get unlimited soft drinks. You'll get a bag of Cheez-Its. And you will get a commemorative poster, which I met with the graphics team today. And they've started working on it. And you'll, of course, get to be part of something truly historical and see this beautiful, beautiful marker. I've seen the front of it. I haven't seen the back of it. But it's gorgeous. It's gorgeous. So you can get tickets on my Facebook page. Just look for the link. You'll see the Evening Edge. It's a cartoon of me with the Carillon bells in the background. There's a squirrel. There's some UFOs, there's some Cheez-It, you'll see it. But if you click on that, it'll take you to the website where you can get tickets, okay? Once again, September 1st, 5 to 7. The show will also be live on the air, so if you can't be there, you don't get tickets, you'll be able to listen, and I'm also working on trying to get it live stream, so you'll be able to watch it as well. 937-957-1290. Joseph in Dayton. What's up, Joseph?
12: Hey, how you doing, Todd?
0: I'm doing well. What's shaking?
12: Man, I was calling to tell you, man, listen, since May up until now, man, them guys, they done broken my car four times, man.
0: They stole your car has been stolen four times since, what'd you say, March?
12: Since May.
0: May.
12: Since May, Mother's Day of May.
0: May.
12: Listen, check this out, Mr. Todd. When I got the car, the dealer, he told me, like, they can't steal it. I said, man, they be the kids, they be stealing. He said, they can't steal it. I'm glad they can't, but I didn't call them four times. I didn't call the police four times, and they keep stealing. So I'm like, I'm thinking I'm going to wait the nighttime to wait for them. They come in the broad daylight, 4:30 in the evening.
0: Wow.
12: 7 in the morning.
0: Now,
12: 10 at night.
0: And this is a Kia, and they're able to steal it because of that USB thing?
12: They can't steal this type of Kia, though. For this 2019, they can't steal it for some reason because of the key lock thing. When the dealer sold it to me, it's something about the key. They can't get it.
0: So just, oh, so you're saying, Joseph, they've tried to steal it. They haven't stole it. They've tried to steal it.
12: And they keep coming back, man. It's so bad.
0: I got you now. Well, see, now it's become a challenge.
12: Yes.
0: Yeah.
12: Yeah.
0: It's become a challenge. Now, have you ever had your car stolen before?
12: Man, I never. When I was a kid, I had my car stolen before. But, you know, it was, you know, back then you could just pop the column and take a screwdriver.
0: Yeah.
12: And, you know, they'd be up out of here. And one more thing before I let you go.
0: Yeah.
12: They done stole it so many times, four times. I didn't get the window fixed because I didn't want to keep paying $200 a window. Why they come back to bust the plastic out and try to steal it again? It got to be different people. It got to be different kids, man.
0: Maybe so. Are you sure it's kids?
12: Man, my neighbor said she seemed like a little kid. He was like he was about 13 or 14. They pulled up on the side
0: of
12: the car.
0: Little punk ass.
12: Yeah, they pulled up on the side of the car, the girl drive, and they hop out, and they try to steal.

0: 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It's the Evening Edge with Todd Holtz.
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3: Now from the WHIO News Center, here are the three big things you need to know. The man accused of killing another man and leaving his body near a Popeyes restaurant pleads guilty. Miami Valley will get another chance of thunderstorms coming Thursday. In our current top local story, New Lebanon police say a man pointed a gun at them, leading to a deadly officer-involved shooting.
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5: Got a crash on southbound 75 in West Stewart Street. Dayton cops are on the scene. Right lane blocked, eastbound 35, beyond 675 of the crash. This is just before Fairfield Road. Southbound Route 4 at Germantown Liberty Road, a crash with a possible lane closures, and a crash on Union Road and Old Salem Road. Clayton police and fire on the scene. I'm Will Harris, WHIO Triple Team Traffic.
3: Now here's the Miami Valley's most accurate and dependable forecast.
6: The rest of our Tuesday, it's comfortable, it's quiet out there, not quite as cool tonight, dropping down into the mid-60s to start our Wednesday. That's where we should be for this time of the year. Bright sunshine tomorrow with a high near 85. I'm Storm Center 7 meteorologist Ryan Miranda for Dayton Severe Weather Station 1290 and 95.7 WHIO.
3: The latest scan of the live Doppler 7 radar. Clear, sunny, nice out there this afternoon. 82 in Miamisburg at 85. In downtown Dayton at 553. These stories and more coming up. Our next scheduled newscast is at 6 o'clock. I'm Ron Otto, WHIO continuing news. For This Week in History, I'm Ron Otto. August 5th, 1914, the first electric traffic light in America is installed at West 105th Street and Euclid Avenue in Cleveland. August 5th, 1930, the first man on the moon, astronaut Neil Armstrong, is born in Wapakoneta.
7: I guess we all like to be recognized not for one piece of fireworks, but for the ledger of our daily work.
3: August 5th, 1945, the Enola Gay drops the first atomic bomb on Hiroshima, Japan.
8: A short time ago, an American airplane dropped one bomb on Hiroshima and destroyed its usefulness to the enemy. That bomb has more power than 20,000 tons of TNT.
3: And August 7th, 1782, General George Washington creates the Badge for Military Merit, presented to soldiers for any singularly meritorious action. It would later become known as the Purple Heart. For This Week in History, I'm Ron Otto.
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8: 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It's going to be a great day. Now, it was supposed to be this past Sunday, but we postponed it to this Sunday because the threat of rain over the weekend. Well, I hate to say it, but there's another threat of rain over the weekend. But either way, we're going to be doing it on Sunday, rain or shine, 1 to 3. That's August 9th, Airline Dairy Cream, 224 North Dixie Drive. I saw this story. This is spectacular. Remember when Oprah Winfrey used to have a TV show and people would come on and she'd surprise them with cars and all kinds of prizes? You get a car, you get a car, you know, that kind of thing. That took the nation by storm. Well, this happened on Sunday night at Fenway Park in Boston, and I thought this was pretty cool. So there's a country artist by the name of Zac Brown, Zac Brown Band. They're huge, very, very popular. They celebrated their 15th straight sold-out show at Fenway, and Zac Brown surprised the 37,000 fans in the audience. You know what he gave each one of them? A cruise for two on the Margaritaville. The Margaritaville? Did I just say that? The Margaritaville? The Margaritaville of the sea. A cruise ship. It's a cruise line. They donated more than $40 million in cruises for folks at that show. That is unbelievable. Pretty, pretty cool. They had been just giving away 4 cruises each show, 37,000 the other night. Beat that, Oprah.
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9: Tracking our next rainmaker, I'm Storm Center 7 meteorologist Ryan Miranda. It's lasting impacts in the Storm Center 7 forecast coming up.
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10: Crash on southbound 75, West Stewart Street. Dayton cops on the scene. Right lane blocked, eastbound 35, beyond 675 of the crash, just before Fairfield Road. Southbound Route 4 at Germantown Liberty Road. A crash, possible lane closures. A crash on Union Road and Old Salem Road. Clayton police and fire on the scene, and a crash on 73 West beyond Red Lion. Expect lane closures. I'm Will Harris, WHIO Triple Team Traffic.
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6: It is our top local story. Police in New Lebanon say they went to a house on North Falls Road Monday on reports of a stolen car. They say they were met at the door by a man pointing a gun at them.
12: Contact was made by knocking on the door. At what time a suspect pointed a gun at the officers.
6: Chief Darren Townsend, we're working to get more details there. WHIO News Time is 6:02. It's now 85 degrees in Dayton. To Dayton, a man on trial for murder agrees to plead guilty on the first day of testimony. 49-year-old James Hancock will be sentenced on Thursday morning after pleading guilty to involuntary manslaughter and 3 counts of tampering with evidence. Prosecutors say Hancock killed Matthew Thomas inside an apartment building in Dayton in November 2023. Thomas's body was found wrapped in a tarp in an alley behind a Popeyes restaurant on Salem Avenue. Hancock agrees to a 20-year prison sentence. The next chance for a storm comes later this week.
9: Our next system is going to be moving through on Thursday. Now, as the system moves in, it looks like it's really going to weaken and fall apart and then stall out over us. So right now, not expecting any severe weather, but a few isolated showers to start popping up Thursday afternoon. And as that stalls out, it's going to keep rain chances around Friday.
6: A Storm Center 7 meteorologist Ryan Mirando has the latest forecast in moments. To Logan County, a man riding an electric scooter suffers serious injuries after hitting a garbage truck Monday. This was at West Columbus and Garfield Avenues in Bell Fountain. Cops say the scooter didn't stop at the intersection and slid into the truck. The man on the scooter was flown to a hospital but is expected to recover.
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11: 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It's called Miami Valley's Morning News, and it's all news, all weather, and all traffic all morning long. 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
6: 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Now with the Miami Valley's most accurate and dependable forecast, your Storm Center 7 meteorologist Ryan Mirando.
9: The rest of our Tuesday out there, it's quiet and comfortable. Not quite as cool tonight, dropping down into the mid-60s to start our Wednesday. Very seasonable day overall. High near 85 tomorrow, partly cloudy with some increasing humidity. Thursday, I'm tracking a cold front to approach. It's going to weaken, so a few isolated showers possible during the p.m. hours on Thursday. High of 34. Best chance of coverage of rain on Friday. More scattered thunderstorms. Highs in the mid-80s. Then both days this weekend, Saturday and Sunday, will come with some isolated thunderstorms as highs maintain in the mid-80s. I'm Storm Center 7 meteorologist Ryan Mirando for Dayton Severe Weather Station 1290 and 95.7 WHIO.
6: We have a clear scan of the live Doppler 7 radar with plenty of sunshine today. It's 86 in Huber Heights and 85 in downtown Dayton at 6:08.
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10: Crash on southbound 75 and West Stewart Street. Caught Dayton cops on the scene. Right lane blocked on eastbound 35 beyond 675 with a crash just before Fairfield Road. Southbound Route 4 at Germantown Liberty Road with a crash. Possible lane closures there. A crash on Union Road and Old Salem Road. Clayton police and fire on the scene. And a crash on 73 West beyond Red Lion. Expect lane closures. I'm Will Harris, WHIO Triple Team Traffic.
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0: This is The Evening Edge, Monday through Friday, 5 to 7. 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I've got a current events quiz, and we need a contestant. Caller number 6, 937-957-1290. We got tickets to see Josh Groban at Riverbend Music Center August 11th. This will be the sixth caller, and we'll hook you up, and you can take the quiz. Also, during the commercial break, I've added probably 8 or 9 more Show Me Your Beaver shots. These are local businesses who, in solidarity with the Beaver's Mini Mart, have added cute little cartoonish beavers to their logos. And I created a gallery on my Facebook page, and they are sensational. Sensational. So you want to check that out. You know, I don't know about you, but social media, it's a love-hate thing with me. I do it because of the show. I do social media because it's the best way for me to connect to the edgeheads beyond the phone lines here at WHIO. So that's why I do it. And I don't love it, but it's part of the gig. That's the way radio has become. You can't just do a show on the radio anymore. You got to have something else to sort of push things along and make that connection. I remember when social media first kind of became a thing. The one that sticks out was MySpace. Remember MySpace? They're apparently making a comeback, or at least that's the plan. Two brothers who now own MySpace, Tim and Chris Vanderhook, they've announced plans to relaunch MySpace. Now, ordinarily, I'd be like, we don't need another social media platform. We have too many, right? We have too many to manage. But the brothers say that they want to create a platform that feels different from current social media platforms, which many users complain are too focused on algorithms. It would be nice if there were a way to just sign on to your account and look at the stuff that your friends post and communicate with family members far and wide and not have to deal with all the nonsense and the crap that's on there on social media. That would be just fabulous. And this sounds all good and all, but the problem is many of these social media companies, they probably start out with that idea. We're going to be different. We're going to be so different. People are going to love us. They're just going to flock to us. And then, you know, after a couple of years later, it's the same old crap. But we'll see what happens. You might be wondering, remember Tom Anderson? He was the founder of MySpace. If you were on MySpace, he was your first friend. He was that guy that was kind of looking over his shoulder in front of a computer. He's not involved. He's not involved. So don't be looking to be Tom Anderson's friend on MySpace. All right. Do we have a contestant? Is this John in Fairborn?
1: Yes, it is, Todd.
0: John, how are you doing tonight?
1: I'm doing fine. I haven't called in a while. So long that yesterday when you were looking for something to put on a T-shirt. Yeah. Are you still going to do that in protest?
0: Well, yeah. I'd like to come up with a good anti-Bucky slogan.
1: Well, it's 3 words, Chuck the Buck.
0: Chuck the Buck is not bad. I like that. All right. You're up for, you want to play a current events quiz for Josh Groban tickets, right?
1: I'd be happy to.
0: All right, let's get it going here.
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0: 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Thank you very much, Norm Kelly, official announcer of the Evening Edge Current Events Quiz. Now, John, you know how to play the Current Events Quiz. You are a longtime Edgehead, aren't you?
1: Yes, I am.
0: But for the new listeners who might be checking the show out, I'm going to give John 3 questions and 3 possible answers, A, B, or C. And, John, tell everybody the answer is always
1: the correct one, C.
0: There you go. All right. Now, all of these have to do with breaking the law.
6: Breaking the law, breaking the law. Breaking the law, breaking the law.
0: Quiz, question number one. A 46-year-old Florida man was dressed as a female with over 50 previous felony and misdemeanor convictions, was arrested again after cops say he and two accomplices robbed a Walgreens and took a $650 worth of adult diapers, B, $650 worth of command strips, or C, $650 worth of body wash.
1: Wow. He's going to smell good. I'm going with C.
0: Yeah. Yeah. I did see a picture of the guy. He should have been stealing some razors and some shaving cream, because wearing a dress with a beard, not a good look in my view. But whatever. Times have changed.
1: My ex-wife.
0: All right. All right, here's question number two. Cops near Boston recently arrested a 29-year-old man for harassment after he was reported to be hiding in bushes along a trail park while dressed as a squirrel gathering nuts, B, a New England Patriots cheerleader, or C, a creepy mime.
1: Ooh, wow, that's cool. Creepy mime.
0: You got it. You know, one of my best friends in elementary school was a mime. True story. He was a mime. He was a mime.
1: Wow.
0: He performed in talent shows as a mime. And sometimes at parties.
1: The only mime I remember is Marceau on Ed Sullivan.
0: I remember him. Marcel Marceau used to be on Johnny Carson all the time, too. That is one wild mime. All right, here's question number three. A deputy police commissioner in Westchester County, New York, was arrested this morning after cops say she, A, embezzled funds to support her Poshmark habit, B, unauthorized use of a SWAT van to move a sofa, or C, and this is true and kind of shocking, drove a getaway car for her son after an apparent gangland shooting in the Bronx.
1: Ah, that's my kind of mall barker.
0: There you go. I'm guessing you're going to go with
1: C.
0: C, there you go. Congratulations, John. You are the winner. Hang on the line. We'll get your details, and I will email those Josh Groban tickets out to you. Once again, the show is Tuesday, August 11th at Riverbend, okay?
1: Thanks again, Todd. Appreciate it.
0: Yeah, there you go. And that's how you play the current events quiz. 937-957-1290. We got some science news.
4: 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Miscellaneous and wondrous things.
7: Science. You see, it's a matter of science, lad. 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
11: Science. What did the great man of science have to say today?
0: Well, I mentioned this last week, but I know that we have some space fans out there in the audience, so you might want to know about this if you don't already. But tonight, early tomorrow morning, but tonight, 2:35 a.m., that's approximate, part of the SpaceX Falcon 9 rocket is going to collide with the moon. That's right. This part of this SpaceX rocket, Elon's rocket, it was launched in January of last year, and it carried the Firefly Aerospace Blue Ghost 1. But after completing its mission, the rocket's upper stage ran out of fuel and drifted into a chaotic orbit, which eventually set a collision course with the moon. This particular rocket is going to be traveling at 5,400 miles per hour. That is seven times the speed of sound. And around 2:35, it's going to make an impact near the Einstein crater. They say the crater is going to be around 100 feet wide in diameter and 16 feet deep. Now, you won't be able to see it with the naked eye, but scientists say that if you have a telescope, and you can find the Einstein crater. I don't know where that is. There's a lot of craters up there. But if you know where to look, they say, I think if they said it's on the western flank, maybe, or the western end of the moon, you might be able to see a little poof, and that would be the rocket crashing into the moon.
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15: Now from the WHIO News Center, here are the three big things you need to know. Kettering police say someone rammed one of their cruisers overnight with a stolen car. Storm surveyors give more details on a tornado that touched down Saturday night in Warren County. And a Miamisburg woman is dead in a crash that slowed traffic for hours this morning on I-75. Full details on these stories and more. Our next scheduled newscast coming up at 6:30. I'm Ron Otto, WHIO Continuing News.
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17: Have a crash on southbound 75 at West Stewart Street. Dayton cops on the scene. You're going to have slow traffic for almost 2 miles as you approach Route 35. Right lane blocked, eastbound 35 beyond 675 of the crash just before Fairfield Road, and southbound Route 4, Germany Liberty Road, with a crash, possible lane closures there. I'm Will Harris, WHIO Triple Team Traffic.
18: The rest of this Tuesday, it's clear and comfortable, not quite as cool tonight, dropping down into the mid-60s. Seasonable afternoon tomorrow, partly cloudy with a high near 85. I'm Storm Center 7 meteorologist Ryan Mirando.
8: 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What's happening this weekend? 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
19: Here's a look at what's happening around the Miami Valley this week. The Rock and Green Tomato Festival is going to be happening at Riverfront Park. It's in Miamisburg. 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Saturday 10:30 to 6 and Sunday 11 to 5. The St. Leonard Boomer Fest, that's going on Saturday on Clio Road in Centerville. 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Festival's going to begin at noon and it's going to run through 10. The St. Bridget Parish Festival, that's going on this weekend. It's going to be on Xenia. Lots of food, games, rides, and beer. Friday 6 to 11, Saturday 5:30 to 11, and Sunday 1 to 5. And movies top of the box office this weekend include Spider-Man, The Odyssey, and Toy Story 5. 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
0: 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You can get tickets on my Facebook page, or at least you'll find the link. Just look for the link. It's a little cartoon of me and squirrel, and you'll see the Carillon bells in the background, that sort of deal. Just click on it, and there's a link, and you can get tickets. There's no limit. You can buy as many as you want. Just don't resell them, okay? But all the money's going to Carillon Historical Park. But there's limited space there at the Carillon Brewing Company, and we don't want to break any of the fire ordinance laws, occupation, you know what I'm talking about. So get your tickets now while you can. We have an idiot of the week to talk about.
29: You are a stupid, stupid idiot!
30: Comes from upbringing. Parents are probably idiots, too.
29: Idiot.
31: Silly dilly dopio. I'm an idiot.
32: Yeah, that's true.
0: And it has to do with snakes.
33: Snakes! Snakes everywhere!
34: Do you like snakes?
35: I hate snakes.
36: I'm afraid of snakes.
37: Those are snakes.
38: Everywhere, snakes.
39: It's full of snakes.
40: Are there snakes down there?
41: Why do they have to be snakes?
0: Well, this happened last week in Michigan. This was near a boat launch at Proud Lake Recreation Area in Commerce Township, Michigan. So apparently there's a type of venomous snake up there. It's a rattler, and it's called the Eastern Massasauga. I believe that is correct. But you know, I'm so good at pronouncing hard words. It could be that. It could be something else. The Eastern Massasauga. It's the only venomous snake native to Michigan. Well, there was some guy up there with some friends, and they were swimming in this recreation area. And apparently they saw some movement on the shore in a grass area. So they went up to investigate, and it turned out it was one of these snakes. Well, this particular 41-year-old had never seen with his own eyes one of these snakes. Well, his buddy was there, and I said this a week or so ago. When you're out with your friends, you always should have a designated videographer. So if something goes nuts, they're the ones, their job, pull out the camera, right? Well, that's what this guy did. He pulled out the camera, and he's recording his friend walking up to this snake. And the guy wanted, I guess, to get close and capture a picture, maybe a selfie with this rattlesnake. Well, do I need to tell the end of the story? The guy got bit by the rattlesnake, had to be taken to the hospital, had to be, given anti-venom, spent a day or two in the hospital, and finally released. And I love this. Reflecting on his encounter, he urged others to admire the snakes from a distance. Yeah, if you ever encounter a rattler, I have. I truly have. In the hills of West Virginia, many years ago, I was out whitewater rafting on the New River, and we were taking our raft out of the river, walking up a path, and in my wet, soaking tennis shoes, I nearly stepped on a rattlesnake. As soon as I saw it, I dropped the raft, and I've never run faster in my life. And that's what you should do. You should not try to take a selfie.
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14: I'm Ron Otto. Our top local story: to Warren County, a Miamisburg woman is dead in a 5-car crash that locked up traffic on I-75 this morning.
10: Two cars stopped in the center lane. Investigators said that caused two other cars to slow. Karen White was in a car. It got hit twice and then spun around on the highway, and then a truck hit her car. White died at the scene.
14: News Center 7's James Brown reporting four other people were sent to area hospitals with serious injuries. Kettering cops are looking for a suspect after one of their cruisers was rammed overnight. Investigators say a stolen car hit the cruiser near the Residenz Apartments off Ackerman Boulevard at around 2:30 a.m. No officers were hurt. They were able to find the car, but it was unoccupied. National Weather Service coming out with new details on the tornadoes that touched down this past weekend. Storm surveyors say that an EF1 tornado touched down northwest of Eaton Saturday night.
11: And Warren County now ranked an EF0 tornado with winds maxing out at 80 miles per hour. The Montgomery County tornado near New Lebanon ranked an EF0 with winds of 75 miles per hour.
14: That's Storm Center 7 meteorologist Brittley Ritz. The Dayton Dragons are back home tonight. The Dragons host Great Lakes to start a 6-game homestand that runs through Sunday afternoon. First pitch tonight is set for 7:05.
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14: A Cincinnati woman accused of making bomb threats toward two Mississippi offices is charged.
12: Federal officers say Michelle Edwards made the bomb threats to the George County Chancery Clerk's Office and then the Jackson County Sheriff's Office back in July. They say she used a blocked phone number to make the calls, but they later found her through that number.
14: That's WHIO's Sierra Lawson reporting. Now with the Miami Valley's most accurate and dependable forecast, your Storm Center 7 meteorologist Ryan Miranda.
13: The rest of our Tuesday, it's comfortable, it's quiet out there, not quite as cool tonight, dropping down into the mid-60s to start our Wednesday. That's where we should be for this time of the year. Bright sunshine tomorrow with a high near 85. I'm Storm Center 7 meteorologist Ryan Miranda for Dayton Severe Weather Station 1290 and 95.7 WHIO.
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8: Heads up, southbound 75 downtown. There's a crash at West Stewart Street. Dayton cops on the scene. Got slow traffic there for almost 2 miles. Traffic is very slow. Make sure you're ready to stop quickly. Right lane blocked on eastbound 35. Be on 675 of the crash just before Fairfield Road. And southbound Route 4 at Germantown Liberty Road, we have a crash with possible lane closures. I'm Will Harris, WHIO Triple Team Traffic.
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0: 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Live stream is up on Facebook and YouTube. I've added more pictures to the Show Me Your Beaver Gallery on my Facebook page. There's, of course, local businesses who are showing their solidarity with Beaver's Mini Mart and adding cartoonish AI-generated beavers to their logos. And they are spectacular. I've started a gallery on my Facebook page. I think we're up to 80. Also happening right now on the live stream, which you can watch on Facebook or YouTube. Somehow the Edgeheads got into a conversation of movie titles and changing one of the words in the movie title to beaver. So that's going on. And there are some spectacular ones. Rebel Without a Beaver. Weekend at Beavers. The Beaver Club. I mean, it just goes on and on. Something just occurred a few minutes ago. I got an email from a local nonprofit who was scheduled to be on tomorrow night for Wing It Wednesday. But something happened and they were so sad and so sorry that they had to cancel. I'm just going to throw this out there on a whim. I have, and it's very rare because most of the Wing It Wednesdays, I think I only have like three Wing It Wednesdays available for the rest of the year. They've all been booked. But the one tomorrow night suddenly became free. So if there is a nonprofit, you've got an event coming up, or you've got a fundraiser going on, whatever it might be, I know it's last minute, but 24 hours from now, you could be sitting here in the studio across from me talking about your nonprofit. And all it costs you is a order of chicken wings from your favorite chicken wing place. So if you think you can put it together that quickly and turn it around and get somebody here, send me an email, eveningedgetodd@gmail.com. First come, first serve. If you can do it, great. If not, no worries. The other thing, last Friday, I wore the last hot hat from a local business that I had, on deck. Hot Hat Friday is something I do to highlight a local business. Now, oh, wait a second. I just had a thought. The people at Beaver's Mini Mart, do they have a hat? Do they have a ball cap? You know what? I'll make my own. I'll just do that. I was just thinking I don't have any more hats to wear. I'll wear Beaver's Mini Mart ball cap on Friday night. That's, wow. When genius strikes, you got to be ready for it. You got to be ready for it. I love that idea. Well, long story short, I could use some hats. So if you're a local business and you want to get a little free love on the Evening Edge here on WHIO, send me a ball cap or a knit hat or whatever, anything with your logo on it that I can wear on my head. I've received fezes. I've received hard hats. You know, I'll wear whatever with your logo on it. You can get the address on my Facebook page. But you know where WHIO is, 1611 South Main Street. You can get the address. But I would love that. That would be great. 937-957-1290. This has been a hot topic over the last couple of years with parents, especially those with students, about cell phones in schools. And more, Ohio instituted a law a year or two ago that had to do with restricting cell phones in schools. And I don't remember exactly what the law is. It might be, no cell phones during class, but you can have them in the school. I can't remember what it is. But I saw a new poll. About 3/4 of U.S. adults support in-class cell phone bans for middle and high school students. What's interesting about this is it marks the second consecutive year of rising support for that policy. This, according to the Pew Research Center. The survey was conducted May 26th through June 1st. Only 18% oppose such a ban, while 6% are like, yeah, I don't know. But that's really interesting. And it's for the first time more Americans now support than oppose a ban on students using cell phones. Now, I know a lot of parents who might be for kids having the cell phones, What if there's an emergency? And God forbid, you know, it's like a mass shooting or some school, and parents want to be able to get a hold of their kids quickly. I understand that. But it's such a disruption to teachers. I've had teachers call the show before when it's come up, and it's just a nightmare. Just a nightmare. And it has nothing to do just with texting or talking or calling or whatever. I mean, it's kids using the phones to cheat, and all other sorts of nonsense. So I thought that was kind of interesting. So maybe we're getting to that point where they're like, no more. I saw this story. This is a, I could use my good dog music here. I always like playing this. This is...

0: real, well, I'm a real, I'm a good, I'm a, what I'm trying to tell you is that I'm a real good dog. See, I'm a good dog, I'm a good dog, I'm a good dog.
1: So this is kind of interesting. I guess this would be people who have dogs who have a lot of extra money to spend. I don't know if these exist here in the United States. I don't believe there's one here in Dayton. But this story is about a place in Singapore called the Barker and Pooch Gym. And this is a gym, much like a Planet Fitness, right? Where you sign up for a membership and you go and you work out. This is a gym specifically for dogs. And it's not like, it's not a doggy daycare. It's an actual gym that offers tailored fitness programs for canines. They use custom-built incline treadmills. They have swim sessions and post-workout recovery to help the dogs lead a healthier, more active life. This is interesting. It opened in 2019. It's among the first centers in Singapore to focus on canine fitness. They create personalized fitness programs tailored to each dog's age, breed, mobility, and overall physical condition. Now, this is interesting. When the dogs come in, they're evaluated. Fortunately, the dogs, they don't know what's going on, right? Because how sad would it be? You go in, you're a fat dog, you know, and you meet with somebody and they're like, ooh, wow, boy, little too many treats. You feel bad. Treadmill training helps build muscle. Walking on an incline specifically targets the hind legs, an area that is often underworked during regular walks. I had no idea. I didn't know that. First-time swimmers wear life jackets or are gradually introduced to the water on a surfboard. By the way, I don't know if you saw this, but over the weekend, there was the dog surfing championship, and I believe it was San Diego. If you can go and find video online somewhere, I'm sure it's on social media, probably YouTube, just search 2026 Dog Surfing Championship. Oh my God, it's the best. It's the best. I wish we had an ocean. I wish we had an ocean close, because I feel like Lily could hang 10 with the best of them. I really do. She would be fantastic on a surfboard, I believe. There's a great picture of her I posted a night or two ago with it's a little chew treat, but it looks like a cigar, and she looks great. Anyway, first-time swimmers wear life jackets, allowing coaches to assess how comfortable they are before swimming independently. There are transparent viewing panels that allow coaches and dogs' owners to observe the movement underwater. That would be interesting to see. But here's the deal. A 15-minute workout on a treadmill for your dog costs $100. $100 for a treadmill for your dog. 15 minutes. They also, again, offer individual structured workouts and full fitness package rates. I wonder if you try to cancel, if it'll just keep charging your credit card long after you've stopped going. Because that's kind of the grift with some of those places, right? They keep charging you even after you try to quit. I wonder if the Barker and Pooch's canine gym is easy to quit for the dogs. Probably.
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4: Now from the WHIO News Center, here are the three big things you need to know. The man accused of killing another man and leaving his body near a Popeyes restaurant pleads guilty. Miami Valley will get another chance of thunderstorms coming Thursday, and one person is dead in a five-car crash on I-75 in Warren County this morning. Full details on these stories and more are next scheduled newscast coming up at 7 o'clock. 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
6: Earlier, crash on southbound 75 and West Stewart Street. Dayton cops on the scene, a possibility there. And the right lane blocked on eastbound 35 beyond 675 with a crash just before Fairfield Road. Southbound Route 4 at Germantown Liberty Road with a crash, possible lane closures, and a crash on Union Road and Old Salem Road. Clayton Police and Fire may still be on the scene. I'm Will Harris, WHIO Triple Team Traffic.
7: The rest of this Tuesday, it's clear and comfortable, not quite as cool tonight, dropping down into the mid-60s. Seasonable afternoon tomorrow, partly cloudy with a high near 85. I'm Storm Center 7 meteorologist Ryan Mirando.
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8: Do you know that you're paying more when you go to shop and I'm the problem? It's my fault and people like me that carry these reward cards, because the store you go to, the restaurant you eat at, is having to pay huge costs for every single person who pops out one of those reward cards. And that's why I'm in favor of businesses charging extra to those of us who use these fancy cards. Because if you're paying cash or you're paying with a debit card, why should you be subsidizing

0: 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What's happening this weekend? 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
1: Here's a look at what's happening around the Miami Valley this week. The Rockin' Green Tomato Festival going to be happening at Riverfront Park. It's in Miamisburg. 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The Inglewood Art Festival, that's going on this weekend out at Centennial Park. 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Festival's going to begin at noon and it's going to run through 10. The St. Bridget Parish Festival, that's going on this weekend. It's going to be on Xenia. 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Friday 6 to 11, Saturday 5:30 to 11, and Sunday 1 to 5. 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
11: 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Live stream up on Facebook and YouTube. So we're going to end the show tonight with some dumb criminals. And I saw a picture of this guy. I don't know what he was thinking, but in Barcelona, a man from Colombia was arrested after he reportedly tried to smuggle $34,000 worth of cocaine, snow, the nose candy, under a poorly fitted toupee. So, I don't know how much cocaine $34,000 will buy. I'm not a user, never have been. Police said they caught the man because he came to their attention when he arrived on a flight from Bogota. On June 18th, appeared nervous. Officers had the man remove his toupee and found a package duct taped to his head with about $3,400 worth of coke. The police there, the Spanish National Police, in a statement said there is no limit to the inventiveness of drug dealers trying to muck controls. They posted a picture of this guy with his wig. His eyes were blacked out. And somewhere he's sitting in a jail cell. But yeah, toupee is not probably the best place to try to hide $34,000 worth of coke. Maybe if it's just a tiny little baggie or something, you could get away with it. But 34 grand, that seems like a lot. Like he's got, I don't know what a kilo costs or whatever, like under his toupee. Unless maybe if it was an afro wig, maybe you could get away with it. But that's not what he was wearing. Not at all. All right, well, there's the show. Thanks for listening tonight. We'll be back tomorrow just after 5. Don't forget, you can get the podcast at eveningedgetodd.com and watch the live stream back on Facebook and YouTube. And keep your beaver pictures coming. And I'm talking to the local businesses who are showing their solidarity by adding cartoonish beavers to their business logo, showing their love for Beavers Mini Mart there in Beaver Creek, who are being sued by Buc-ee's. We've started a gallery on my Facebook page, and I would imagine that tonight I'm going to be adding quite a few more. We're already up to 80 or so. Have a terrific Tuesday. We'll talk to you tomorrow here on the Evening Edge.
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7: Live from the WHIO News Center, this is Miami Valley's News at 7. Our top local story, one person is dead and multiple more are hurt after a crash on I-75 this morning.
6: I'm tracking a cold front to approach later this week. I'm Storm Center 7 meteorologist Ryan Mirando. How it's going to impact our weekend in the Storm Center 7 forecast coming up.
7: Now WHIO Triple Team Traffic. We're still looking at that crash. This is on, that crash is cleared up. Looking at some maintenance now. This is 75 southbound after 35. The left lane is blocked. Still some slight congestion through there, but nothing too serious to slow you down in the long run. It's our top story. To Warren County, a Miamisburg woman is dead and a five-car crash that locked up traffic on I-75 this morning.
5: Two cars stopped in the center lane. Investigators said that caused two other cars to slow. Karen White was in a car. It got hit twice and then spun around on the highway, and then a truck hit her car. White died at the scene.
7: News Center 7's James Brown reporting four other people were sent to area hospital with serious injuries. To Dayton, a man on trial for murder agrees to plead guilty on the first day of testimony.
2: 49-year-old James Hancock will be sentenced Thursday morning after pleading guilty to involuntary manslaughter and three counts of tampering with evidence. Prosecutors say Hancock killed Matthew Thomas inside an apartment building in Dayton in November 2023. Thomas's body was found wrapped in a tarp in an alley behind a Popeye's restaurant on Salem Avenue.
7: WHIO's Ron Otto reporting Hancock agrees to a 20-year prison sentence. To Logan County, a man riding an electric scooter suffers serious injuries after hitting a garbage truck Monday. This was at West Columbus and Garfield Avenues in Bell Fountain. Cops say the scooter didn't stop at the intersection and slid into the truck. The man on the scooter was flown to a hospital, but is expected to recover. New details today on a deadly officer-involved shooting in Montgomery County. Police in New Lebanon say they went to a house on North Falls Road Monday on reports of a stolen car. They say they were met at the door by a man pointing a gun at them.
8: Contact was made by knocking on the door, at what time a suspect pointed a gun at the officers.
7: Chief Darren Towns said we are working to get more details.
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7: And the National Weather Service is coming out with new information on the tornadoes that touched down this past weekend. Storm surveyors say that an EF1 tornado touched down northwest of Eaton Saturday night with wind speeds up to 100 miles an hour and stayed on the ground for nearly a mile. An EF0 twister hit close to Franklin and another touched down east of New Lebanon. Taking a look at the live Doppler 7 radar, it's all clear around the Miami Valley. 85 degrees in Greenville. It is 84 in Fairborn and 84 in downtown Dayton. Our next scheduled news in less than 30 minutes and immediately when it breaks. I'm Ian James on 1290 and 95.7 WHIO Dayton's News and Talk. 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
6: It's rather seasonable out there for our Wednesday, starting with temperatures into the 60s, high near 85 degrees, partly cloudy, mostly dry, but some increasing humidity. Thursday, I'm tracking a cold front to approach. It will bring us a few isolated showers, mainly through the afternoon, high of 84 degrees. Friday, the best chance of rain, scattered thunderstorms, up to 84 degrees. Rain chances do continue both days this weekend, but only isolated, with highs continuing into the mid-80s. I'm Storm Center 7 meteorologist Ryan Mirando for Dayton Severe Weather Station, 1290 and 95.7 WHIO.
1: 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It's a big responsibility and our first priority. 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
9: Choosing to go to college or not has become a much more difficult decision because of how expensive college is and a lot of people feeling like the college degree isn't worth the cost. Now, I believe there are a lot of degrees that are way more than worth the cost because of how much you can earn over a working lifetime. But something that you can control is how much you spend on college. A lot of people just think, oh, I'll borrow the money. But now there's tight limits on borrowing under the federal student loan program, and the interest rates have gone way up. So the most important thing, reduce the cost of that college. For many people, the best answer, spend your first 2 years at community college. Then wherever you go the next two, you've cut the cost in half anyway. Think about it. It's your money. I want you to be careful how you spend it.
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17: All right, news roundup and information overload hour. Our toll-free telephone number is 800-941-SEAN if you want to be a part of the program. All eyes are going to be on the five states now, midterm elections. We will have full coverage. Polls in Michigan closing at about 9, depending if they can count there or not, or if it's like California. I would think we're probably going to be able to make a call, you know, in my hour, 9 to 10 on the Fox News channel. I would say the overwhelming favorite is going to be our good friend, this lunatic, Abdul El-Sayed, who's been out there campaigning with AOC and Grandpa Bernie and Hassan Piker, who celebrated, you know, America's socialist movement, who blamed America for 9/11, you know, so on and so forth. And this is now the new radicalized DSA, really Communist of America Party. The silence on the left has been deafening. El-Sayed calling Schumer Democrats the biggest obstacle. Fetterman's an a-hole. Sayed saying he'd love to draft Chris Van Hollen as a Democratic Senate leader. Talks about undocumented people don't get access to driver's licenses, and it goes on and on and on. And it just never seems to end in terms of how radicalized this party is. You know, then you have this woman who's running to be the next governor in the state of Wisconsin, Francesca Hung. And you know, she's talking about 86ing Donald Trump, and it's on tape. It's about time we effing 86 Trump, you know, gives a rambling answer when asked if Thanksgiving should be canceled. Says the system is not working when asked if she wants long term to abolish the police. She describes having a half white son being in proximity to whiteness. I mean, this is just crazy stuff. But this is, you know, this is Maine. This is Michigan. This is Texas. This is now 30 some odd candidates around the country. Now, let me tell you about David Coleman of the legal group, the Coleman Legal Group. They just won a big free speech case in Michigan against the Grosse Pointe school district. He has a client, Shane Pruitt, who will join us. Both of them will join us in a minute to talk about their case and the fight that they shouldn't have to take on for our kids to get a fair education. But anyway, Shane Pruitt won a preliminary injunction in a federal lawsuit to rescind an unlawful no trespass order issued against him. In retaliation for Shane posting a video showing the display of a rainbow transgender pride flag at his middle school in September of 2024 because of the school's objection to his constitutionally protected speech. He was, you know, I guess they sent the police to Mr. Pruitt's home to serve a no trespass order. Mr. Pruitt asked various school officials for further information regarding the issue and received no answers before posting the video. And despite the school acknowledging that he never threatened anyone and that his comments were political free speech, they retaliated by publicly posting his picture in a school office with a statement warning everyone that he was a trespasser. Anyway, Shane Pruitt is with us along with his attorney, David Coleman of the Coleman Legal Group. Welcome both of you to the show.
18: Thanks, Sean. It's be back with you. We were on a few years ago with Carl Mankey, if you remember.
17: I do.
18: Or when we were fighting the COVID restrictions here from Governor Whitmer. So it's a pleasure to be back with you.
17: Well, we've learned a lot since then, haven't we, about Fauci and the lies and the origins of COVID and you know, American taxpayer dollars from the NIH being funneled to the EcoHealth Alliance, being funneled to the Wuhan Virology Lab, known for coronavirus research and for gain-of-function research. Talk about this case. David, we'll start with you, then we'll get Shane's perspective.
18: Yeah, thanks, Sean. This is such a clear-cut case, it's really surprising that we had to even bring it in federal court. We asked the school to lift this ban after a year and a half. Mr. Pruitt came to us, and it was a clear retaliation and punishment for his exercise of his free speech. And the school refused. They were, frankly, quite arrogant about it, that it was clear they would do it again if they wanted to and do it to anybody else. So we had a hearing with Judge White in Detroit a couple weeks back, and he issued a preliminary injunction. So now the ban is lifted. They had to remove our client's picture from the office, so he's no longer on the 10 most wanted list, I guess, in the school. And the judge ordered that they could take no further retaliatory actions against him. So it's a real big win for free speech rights for parents in Michigan.
17: Oh, I think that's great. Shane, talk about the process that caused you to speak out this way in the school and what you thought would happen and what did happen.
20: Well, it was, you know, it started pretty simple. We went to a back-to-school night, which middle school here in Grosse Pointe starts in fifth grade, so my 10-year-old was going there. And as we're going through, seeing kind of a tour of the classrooms, we would see rainbow flag, a transgender flag, not in all the classrooms, but in a few. And to me, it didn't seem like a necessary part of education. So I had approached the principal like a week later about it and asked him, I said, is that something that has to stay up in the classrooms? And in short, he sent me to the superintendent. Both of them had given me the lip service of, hey, we don't make policy, talk to the school board. So I approached the school board with an email, and I had a lady who replied to me from the school board, a member of the school board, tell me their rights are protected, they're going to do what they want. And if you're so worried about having your kids see the color of the rainbow, why don't you send them to school in sunglasses? That was her reply. And after I got kind of that hostile reply from her, I thought, well, I don't have any options. I've talked to everybody and no one will have an actual open conversation about this. So I asked to do a tour of the school one day, after school's dismissed. I said, could I come to them, have my son walk me through the school? I haven't seen the whole school. And I walked through and I videotaped a few of the classrooms that had the transgender flag up. The one particular flag I walked into, there was no visible American flag anywhere in the room, but there was a giant transgender flag from the ceiling of the room to the floor. It was huge. And I posted on Facebook, and I asked parents what they thought about it. And I spoke about how it's divisive, and half the country probably doesn't agree with it or even more. And they didn't like being exposed. That's what it came down to. They didn't like being exposed. They tried to intimidate me. They sent police to my house. They served me with a no trespass order. Said I can't ever go on any school property in the district ever again. And
17: Excuse me, you're the parent of a 10-year-old kid that goes to that school, are you not?
20: Correct. And I pay taxes for that school.
17: Uh-huh. And they're telling you don't have the right to go to your kid's school. Do they think that they own your child? Do they think that they have total control over your children? Do they feel that they know better than you as a parent? And will circumvent your values behind your back. And if you dare to speak out, they think that their values are superior than your values? Because I happen to agree with your values.
20: Yeah. Well, what's happened, Sean, in the last 20, I don't know, plus years in this country because of the cancel culture mob, these teacher unions and the public schools in general, they've gotten this false sense of acceptance of their radical left programming, even though most parents are not on board with it. And it was that arrogance from that sense of acceptance that they have, that false sense of acceptance, that made them try to run that same old playbook on me. That's what it came from.
17: All right, let me go back to the legal standpoint. I mean, David, you're a great attorney. I mean, you win most of your cases, if not all of them. This was a slam dunk for you. I assume you took this case pro bono, and you did it because of principle. And, you know, it's just sad that this is what parents have to go through, and look at the amount of time that it takes to get these things resolved.
18: Yeah, absolutely, Sean. This should never have had to go to court at all. This is so clear cut. And, you know, parents just need to be willing to be to stand up and to let their voice be heard and not be afraid of pushback. You know, if we don't push these folks to follow the law, they'll violate your rights every day of the week. So it's a very important case. Now, whether or not they're going to appeal, we'll see. They have 30 days to appeal the decision to the Sixth Circuit. So we'll see if they do. If not, then we'll be back in court in September. We'll be getting a permanent injunction, and we'll go from there. But these free speech cases, these rights of everybody are so important. And the only way they're going to get enforced, Sean, is if parents stand up and are willing to fight. And to do it appropriately.
17: Well, if they're so proud of what they're putting up in their school, why would they care if a parent shares it on Facebook? They're embarrassed that they're getting exposed. They're embarrassed that their private agenda, their indoctrination, if you will, is now out there for all to see. I would think that they would take pride in their pride, you know, presentation.
18: Of course, Sean. And in fact, the principal at the middle school, the next day after Shane posted his video, he put out a letter to the whole school saying, hey, Mr. Pruitt threatened nobody. This is his political speech. He has the right to do it. And said that what he did was appropriate. And yet they still banned him from the school, and he could only get permission to go back. In fact, one time, Mr. Pruitt had to go. His son has asthma. And was having an attack, and he didn't take his inhaler that day, and Shane had to go and pick him up at the school, and he had to wait out in the parking lot for 15, 20 minutes until they would approve him to pick up his son who was having a medical emergency. It was ridiculous. It's just ridiculous.
17: What has the fallout been for your son and for you, Shane Pruitt?
20: There is defamation stuff going on. So I'm not going to really speak on a lot of it, but one of those things there obviously is an issue when there are times of the essence, it's a medical emergency. But my son has definitely been harassed by kids. The first person that saw my picture posted up in the school, in the office, was one of his friends. And as soon as one of these kids see it, the whole school knows about it. They call him a homophobe. He was attacked the last month of the school year this year. A kid that's been constantly calling him a homophobe this whole time just snuck up behind him and hit him with a metal lunchbox in the head. So he's definitely shared his...
17: Are you going to press charges?
20: It wasn't that serious. I mean, he's a tough kid, you know, so he kind of shook it off, and they suspended the other kid from what happened. But those kind of things he shouldn't have to deal with, obviously. But
17: they're harassed. Now, were there other kids that were supportive of your son?
20: Oh, yeah. He has a few friends that are supportive of it. But this indoctrination that they're pushing on these kids, they continue to make it more of a, I guess, a cool thing. A lot of the kids in the school now are like, oh, I'm LGBTQ. Well, if you're not LGBTQ, you're an ally. That's part of the plus. They keep moving the goalpost on this stuff so that they can incorporate more and more kids when it deters from the core community that flag represents, right?
17: You know, and David, the irony here is that if you are in the LGBTQ, I don't even know what the A and the I, and they keep adding all these letters. Maybe they'll just use the whole alphabet, make it simple so we can all remember it and sing it at some point. But, you know, at the end of the day, there are many parents that don't want this. I actually happen to be of the belief we spend more per capita per student on education than any country in the industrialized world, and we have the worst test results. And, you know, maybe I'm a little old-fashioned. Maybe with that horrific record, maybe schools should focus on reading, writing, math, science, arithmetic, computers, AI, and important topics that will benefit them in their future life. You know, maybe I'm just old fashioned. If you can't mention God, okay, then all political agendas are out.
18: No, you're absolutely right, Sean. And education is a big issue right now in our primary between Mike Rogers and El Sayed. And we'll see if he wins today. If you believe the polls, he's going to win the Democrat primary.
17: Oh, I think he's winning, and I'm perfectly fine with it. I'll take that fight. And I hope the people of Michigan wake up, because that could be their reality.
18: I agree totally. And our race for governor, we have a primary, and John James is running, has been endorsed by President Trump. He's made education very important.
17: He's endorsed by me, too. I love John James.
18: Oh, he's great. And we've endorsed him a long time ago. And, yeah, it's going to be very interesting to see how these races turn out today. But I expect John James will win. I expect El Sayed will win. And Mike Rogers, if you, again, believe the polls, Sean, Rogers has a 10-11-point lead right now on El Sayed. So, you know, we're not...
17: I'm very fond of Mike Rogers. I've known him a long time. He got very close before. I think that El Sayed and his associations with AOC and Grandpa Bernie and Hassan Piker are going to destroy his chances of winning.
18: I agree totally. I'm Michigan's a purple state. We all know it. But we're not ready to abolish the Senate. We're not ready to do all these crazy things, get rid of prisons, abolish the police, and all the things that they want to do. And that's why El Sayed has been distancing himself. In the last couple of weeks, his ads, they're like, I am not a democratic socialist, Sean. It's really funny to watch him trying to backtrack from it. But it's too...
17: Yeah, meanwhile, but he was out campaigning with Bernie and AOC and Hassan Piker. And Hassan Piker is apparently, according to one report, we haven't confirmed it, might be an advisor to his campaign. Good luck with that. Anyway, Shane, good for you. Glad you stood up. David, thank you for helping Shane and his family. We appreciate you as always, and thanks for being on the show.
18: It's always a pleasure, Sean. Thank you.
17: 800-941-SEAN is our number if you want to be a part of the program.
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22: 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What's happening this weekend? 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
4: 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It's going to be on Xenia. Lots of food, games, rides, and beer. Friday 6 to 11, Saturday 5:30 to 11, and Sunday 1 to 5. 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
2: Wednesday, high near 85, partly cloudy, with some increasing humidity. I'm Storm Center 7 meteorologist Ryan Mirando for WHIO.
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7: 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Our top local story, a guilty plea just one day into a murder trial.
2: Tracking our next rainmaker, I'm Storm Center 7 meteorologist Ryan Mirando. It's lasting impacts in the Storm Center 7 forecast coming up.
7: Now WHIO triple team traffic, nothing major happening around the Miami Valley highways. 70, 75, and 675 are running well. It's our top story to Dayton. A man on trial for murder agrees to plead guilty on the first day of testimony. 49-year-old James Hancock will be sentenced Thursday morning after pleading guilty to involuntary manslaughter and 3 counts of tampering with evidence. Prosecutors say Hancock killed Matthew Thomas inside an apartment building in November of 2023. Thomas's body was found wrapped in a tarp in an alley behind a Popeyes restaurant on Salem Avenue. Hancock agreed to a 20-year prison sentence. And to Warren County, a Miamisburg woman is dead in a 5-car crash that locked up traffic on I-75 this morning. Troopers say cars started coming to a stop on the interstate around 6 a.m. A Civic was forced off the right side of the road, hitting a person and a parked car before striking a truck and a concrete barrier. The driver of that Civic, 59-year-old Karen White, died at the scene. 4 other people were sent to an area hospital with serious injuries. The National Weather Service is coming out with new details on the tornadoes that touched down this past weekend. Storm surveyors say that an EF1 tornado touched down northwest of Eaton Saturday night with wind speeds up to 100 miles an hour and stayed on the ground for nearly a mile.
8: In Warren County, now ranked an EF0 tornado with winds maxing out at 80 miles per hour. The Montgomery County tornado near New Lebanon ranked an EF0 with winds of 75 miles per hour.
7: That's Storm Center 7 meteorologist Brittley Ritz. Kettering cops are looking for a suspect after one of their cruisers was rammed overnight.
9: Investigators say a stolen car hit the cruiser near the residence apartments off Ackerman Boulevard around 2:30 a.m. Tuesday. No officers were hurt. They were able to find the car, but it was unoccupied.
7: And that's WHIO's Will Harris reporting.
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7: The Ohio State Buckeyes are voted number one in the coaches' preseason college football poll. Big Ten counterpart Oregon is at number two, while last year's national champions, the Indiana Hoosiers, are at number six. The Associated Press will release its preseason football poll on August 17th. The Buckeyes open the season at home against Ball State September 5th. Taking a look at the live Doppler 7 radar, it's all clear around the Miami Valley. 81 degrees in Westchester, 82 in Tip City, and 82 in downtown Dayton. Our next scheduled news in less than 30 minutes, and immediately when it breaks, I'm Ian James on 1290 and 95.7 WHIO, Dayton's News and Talk. 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
2: It's rather seasonable out there for our Wednesday, starting with temperatures into the 60s, high near 85 degrees, partly cloudy, mostly dry, but some increasing humidity. Thursday, I'm tracking a cold front to approach. It will bring us a few isolated showers, mainly through the afternoon, high of 84 degrees. Friday, the best chance of rain, scattered thunderstorms, up to 84 degrees. Rain chances do continue both days this weekend, but only isolated, with highs continuing into the mid-80s. I'm Storm Center 7 meteorologist Ryan Mirando for Dayton Severe Weather Station, 1290 and 95.7 WHIO.
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4: 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Your calls are coming up straight ahead. 800-941-SHAWN is our number if you want to be a part of the program. 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
3: 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You know, I quote it and I say it, but maybe I don't play it enough. Linda was actually making this point to me, and I said, you know what? That's probably a good point. Maybe I don't play it enough. Maybe I should play it more so people really understand how nuts this DSA new radical left is. I mean, we now have 30-some-odd DSA people that are running for various offices. We'll start with James Talafrico. You know, healthcare is a human right, not a privilege. Oh, a lot of good that Obamacare did. Nobody ever wants to talk about the failure of Obamacare. Why are so many people coming from Canada because they have universal health care, single payer system there, and they come to the United States because they don't have enough time to wait for the care, the inferior care that they're getting there. Here's what he said.
16: Healthcare is a human right. It is not a privilege. I just, since we are in church, and because I said BS earlier, if you read our scriptures, if you read the New Testament, what does Jesus spend most of his time doing? It's not, well, you already know. Okay. It's not preaching. It's not teaching. It is healing. Healing the sick. And in Matthew 25, scripture says that's how we will be judged and how we will be saved, by healing the sick.
3: And here's Talafrico, Mr. Sixgender himself. God is non-binary and, of course, championing the rights of biological men to have access to abortion. I didn't know biological men could have abortions. I didn't know they can get pregnant. I might have to go back to school. But he's talking here about preventing men and women's sports being a culture war fight.
17: You have been empathetic toward and voiced support for trans people, that you have not been willing to join in the demonization of trans people that motivates so many candidates right now, and that that the Republican Party has relied on so heavily in general election campaigns. What's your response to that?
16: I mean, I don't think we win by selling people out. Mm-hmm. And we're refusing to do that in this campaign. This is a campaign of, by, and for all Texans. And I think people are really tired of these culture war fights that are designed to tear us apart, designed to get us angry. I mean, there are difficult issues. Trying to figure out trans athletes in sports, that's an issue where we could actually come to a policy solution. But instead, politicians like Ken Paxton, they use those difficult issues to rile people up, to divide us, to distract us, in order to win power for themselves.
3: Now, this guy, remember, he's running a, you know, vegan campaign in the cattle state of Texas. He's against drilling in Texas. Six genders. What are the other four? Because I can only name two. You know, God is non-binary. All those years, I say the Our Father prayers. But these people are nuts. Now, many of them supported by Hassan Piker, the guy that, you know, blamed America for 9/11. Celebrating the socialist movement, actually saying something to the effect recently that no presidential candidate in 28 will support Israel, to that effect. You know, ridiculous for undocumented people, El Sayed saying, you know, El Sayed is out there campaigning with Hassan Piker, blaming 9/11 on America. You know, he now wants Schumer to go away. He calls Fetterman an a-hole. Listen.
18: So you have all these plans and things to do in the Senate. Who are your biggest obstacles in the Democratic caucus?
19: I mean, clearly he's already presented himself, the current leader.
18: Schumer.
19: Yeah.
18: Like, who do you think is like the biggest set of problems amongst
19: Fetterman? Fetterman is probably the biggest issue. Fetterman is the sitting counter argument to the kind of Midwest politics that I think really can work. He's also just an
3: And Al Sayed says it's ridiculous for undocumented people to get people don't get access to a driver's license. Driver's license is for illegals. Okay, just to make sure, let's play it.
19: Beyond that, I look forward to pushing forward legislation that would preempt localities from participating with ICE and using their local resources to do the same. Beyond that, we've also got to make sure that in this state, we are not discriminating by documentation status. Right now, if you're undocumented, you don't get access to a driver's license. So you're stuck. You don't get access to a lot of the basic things the state offers everybody else. And I think that's ridiculous. And so we've got to stop discriminating that way.
3: Then you have this Wisconsin candidate for governor. Her name, Francesca Hong. This woman now says, we found a tape. We unearthed the tape. It's about time we effing 86 Trump. Linda, correct me if I'm wrong. Didn't James Comey get in trouble for that very thing with, you know, putting that in the sand, which is accused of doing?
20: He was just walking on the beach, boss. I don't know where you're going with this. The sudden shell formation. It happens to all of us in perfectly readable numbers.
3: Happens to everybody. You walk by the shells, they move themselves into, you know, just 86, 47. Anyway, here's what she said.
21: In the restaurant industry, when we're out of something, we say it's 86th. And I'd say it's about time we 86 Trump. He represents the utter failure of our government to keep us safe from threats, both viral and systemic.
3: Then she gives a rambling answer when asked if Thanksgiving should be canceled. Wisconsin, does this represent your values?
22: Do you still believe that Thanksgiving should be canceled?
21: I'm a chef, and one of the first meals that I made that was for the community when I was 16 was a Thanksgiving meal. You know, I always thank my hospitality background in owning a restaurant for 7-8 years that bringing folks around the table to share conversation and build community is always a good thing. But Thanksgiving is also a time that's incredibly painful for many people in our communities. And so I think there I wanted to make sure that people understood that there are multiple views, but you know, views can evolve. And the position that I'm running for right now, and I think my background as a chef, will actually help me become a better governor that's able to bring more people to the table.
3: Then Francesca Hong talks about the system not working when asked if she wants to abolish the police. Well, obviously, abolish the police, abolish the police, abolish the police. We know where she stands, but listen.
23: Do you still long-term want to abolish police? The ultimate.
21: You know, I believe that we have to be serious about public safety, and I'm going to be a governor that is more serious than anyone else in making sure that we are building systems of care, that we are focusing on lowering crime, getting guns off of our street, and making sure that folks who are incarcerated, which 90% of those folks will be going back to community, that we're lowering recidivism rate. And it's, appalling to me that, you know, for folks who are working within our prisons, they have some of the highest suicide rates of any job and occupation. So this system is not working. If we want to be serious, we better be putting these billions into the things that we know prevent crime.
3: I mean, this is the radicalization that we keep telling you about. You know, I keep telling you that they are saying it openly and then putting it in writing to eliminate the presidency, the U.S. Senate, the judiciary, amnesty for illegals, abolish borders, abolish ICE, defund the Department of War. In a dangerous world, how stupid are these people? End all deportation, eliminate cash bail, establish a wealth tax, cradle to grave, womb to the tomb, Green New Deal, abolish prisons, abolish police, public ownership of corporations. This will upend the USA in ways you can't even imagine. This is your future if you do not get involved in 90 days. And that is 3 months from today, this midterm election will take place. You understand why I'm so urgent about it? Why have I been saying I'm asking? Well, I ask a few things. 3 hours a day on radio, that's all I ask. 1 hour on TV, that's all I ask. It's not a lot. And then my new podcast. It's not a lot to ask, but if nothing else, please convict yourself in your heart, your mind, and your soul that you're going to vote and stop these lunatics this election year. Let's get to our phones. Let's say hi to Ron in Pennsylvania. What's up, Ron? How are you? Glad you called.
24: Oh, hi, Sean. I want to talk about the insane Democrats.
3: Well, there's a lot to say about them.
24: I know. But don't repeat this line. You've repeated it, Fox, Newsmax, News Nation, a lot of right-wing podcasters. Now, you know who John Fitzgerald Kennedy was, right?
3: I do, of course.
24: For me to say that the more moderate Democrat candidate, he has to meet the John F. Kennedy standard. And as far as I'm concerned, there ain't no Democrat alive today that could come close to that.
3: Well, John Fitzgerald Kennedy, JFK, dropped the top marginal rates dramatically. It became the platform of Ronald Reagan and then later the platform of President Trump. He was very pro-national security, national defense. He would not be welcome in today's radicalized DSA Communist Party that now dominates. And, you know, and with the exception of your Senator John Fetterman, there's not one mainstream Democrat out there. It's just not. You have the best Democrat in the country in your state who's willing to speak out the way he speaks out. I give him a lot of credit. Ron, thank you. Appreciate it, man. 800-941-SEAN if you want to be a part of the program. Let's say hi to John in Missouri. John, hi. How are you? Glad you called.
0: Thank you for taking my call, Sean. God bless you and Linda for doing Liberty's work. It really means a lot to us.
3: Thank you. We appreciate it. I'll speak on Linda's behalf for her contribution when we don't have to edit her.
0: Yes, you get the touchdowns, but she does the blocking, right?
20: Thank you, John.
3: She doesn't even know what that analogy means.
20: I don't
3: means.
20: Need
3: she doesn't
20: to know.
3: Know
20: I can tell by
3: plane.
20: His tone he's nice, and that's good enough for me.
3: Okay. Whatever you say. Okay.
0: Okay. Well, what? The reason I called is I wanted to talk about this Marxist Madami. I mean, we know he's as sharp as a marble, but this taxpayer-funded grocery stores, so now he's going to control who can shop there, which means it's probably going to be paid by people on food stamps, which is taxpayer-funded. Now, if it wasn't about control and power, why don't you just give them an extra 30% and not go through the whole issue of the money that it's going to cost to do what he's trying to do with the grocery stores? It's about power and control, like you said earlier.
3: Well, let me give you some background on this. So Mamdani now is spending $50 million already on one location. I think it's in Harlem. And they're going to be offering people a 30% discount. That means it will all be subsidized. On top of, by the way, the front page of the New York Post yesterday, they're now... You know, crooks to cooks was the headline in the New York Post. Woke Mamdani brings farm-to-table dining to city inmates. So we reached out to Mamdani's office about needing ID at these, you know, free grocery stores, you know, and government-run grocery stores. And they responded, which we were very happy about, said NYC grocery stores will be open to everyone. There will be no system to verify, identify residency or income. No one will be asked to show ID to shop. Now, then they had this. The only system under discussion is a customer card designed by the private operator to help manage supply and prevent people from buying large quantities of discounted staples for resale. So you do need a card. Now, they don't like it because it exposes their hypocrisy, because you don't need any ID in New York State to vote. So it's just it's smoke and mirrors. It's not real. It's so typical. It's an obfuscation. You know, they're using all independently operated. I'm like, independently operated, my ass. They're full of crap. They're just outright lying. You shouldn't need any ID. Oh, it's to make sure that you don't hoard the low prices we're giving. Okay, but you need some kind of ID to identify yourself as not being one of those people. But you can vote without any ID at all. And this is all madness. 800-941-SEAN if you want to be a part of the program. Good call, my friend. 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Now, you can donate a car, you can donate

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3: Here's a look at what's happening around the Miami Valley this week. 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Friday 6 to 11, Saturday 5:30 to 11, and Sunday 1 to 5. 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
2: Wednesday, high near 85, partly cloudy, with some increasing humidity. I'm Storm Center 7 meteorologist Ryan Miranda for WHIO.

0: right, that's going to wrap things up for today. Full election coverage. 5 states will be following, but the main one, main race we're watching, polls close at 9 p.m. Eastern, 8 o'clock local time in Michigan, El Sayed versus Haley Stevens. We'll watch that very, very closely. Bill Hemmer will be at the Hemmer Big Board. Comrade Bill de Blasio, is he going to defend these lunatics? Best election result coverage on your television dial. 9 Eastern tonight, Hannity on Fox. We'll see you then. Back here tomorrow. Thank you for making this show possible. 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
4: Choosing to go to college or not has become a much more difficult decision because of how expensive college is and a lot of people feeling like the college degree isn't worth the cost. Now, I believe there are a lot of degrees that are way more than worth the cost because of how much you can earn over a working lifetime. But something that you can control is how much you spend on college. A lot of people just think, oh, I'll borrow the money. But now there's tight limits on borrowing under the federal student loan program, and the interest rates have gone way up. So the most important thing, reduce the cost of that college. For many people, the best answer, spend your first 2 years at community college. Then wherever you go the next two, you've cut the cost in half anyway. Think about it. It's your money. I want you to be careful how you spend it.
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6: 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Our top local story, a deadly crash on I-75 in Franklin this morning.
7: I'm tracking a cold front to approach later this week. I'm Storm Center 7 meteorologist Ryan Mirando. How it's going to impact our weekend in the Storm Center 7 forecast coming up.
6: Now WHIO Triple Team Traffic. We have no crashes or delays to report on this evening. Travel times should be normal across the Miami Valley. It's our top story to Warren County. A Miamisburg woman is dead in a 5-car crash that locked up traffic on I-75 this morning.
8: Troopers say cars started coming to a stop on the interstate at around 6 a.m. A Civic was forced off the right side of the road, hitting a person and a parked car before striking a truck and a concrete barrier. The driver of that Civic, 59-year-old Karen White, died at the scene.
6: WHIO's Will Harris. 4 other people were sent to an area hospital with serious injuries. To Dayton, a man on trial for murder agrees to plead guilty on the first day of testimony. 49-year-old James Hancock will be sentenced Thursday morning after pleading guilty to involuntary manslaughter and 3 counts of tampering with evidence. Prosecutors say Hancock killed Matthew Thomas inside an apartment building in Dayton in November of 2023. Thomas's body was found wrapped in a tarp in an alley behind a Popeyes restaurant on Salem Avenue. Hancock agrees to a 20-year prison sentence. To Logan County, a man riding an electric scooter suffers serious injuries after hitting a garbage truck Monday. This was at West Columbus and Garfield Avenues in Bell Fountain. Cops say the scooter didn't stop at the intersection and slid into the truck. The man on the scooter was flown to a hospital but is expected to recover. President Trump is heading out to California, where he'll tout his economic agenda during Democratic pushback.
9: He is going to talk about